0: one sex offender. According to the Miami Valley Human Trafficking Task Force, the 16-year-old girl was a foster youth from a neighboring county and was placed in Montgomery County. Blythe is due to be sentenced this week. A head-on fiery crash early this morning in Springfield sends one teen to the hospital.
1: This happening around 5 o'clock as a 17-year-old driver went the wrong way down West Columbia Street, hitting another car and a large tanker truck. Cops say the teen was the only person in the car and had to be removed after getting trapped.
0: WHIO's Sierra Lawson reporting the teen is now in the hospital with serious injuries. No one else was hurt. The Ohio Casino Control Commission recovers what is believed to be 40 illegal gaming machines in Sydney. The search warrant happened on North Vandermark Drive following complaints that the business was going against state law. The investigation is currently ongoing. Officers say they also recovered an undisclosed amount of money.
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0: The FAA is investigating a reported collision between a JetBlue flight and a drone this morning.
3: We are clear to land.
4: The pilot tells an air traffic controller about the recent collision. In audio from liveatc.net, adding that the drone hit them right above the cockpit at around 3,000 feet.
5: Do you require any assistance? You just continue to the runway?
3: Affirmative. We don't need any assistance. We're just going to go ahead and land.
0: That's Fox's Lisa Brady. Everyone was okay. The airline could not find any evidence of a drone strike. Taking a look at the live Doppler 7 radar once again. It's all clear around the Miami Valley. It's pretty hot. It's 86 in Greenville, 86 in Springfield, and 87 in downtown Dayton, but feels like 104 with the humidity. Our next scheduled news in less than 30 minutes, and immediately when it breaks, I'm Ian James on 1290 at 95.7 WHIO, Dayton's news and talk. 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
6: Heat advisory continues until Thursday at 8 p.m. So this means the next several days feels like temperatures reaching the triple digits. For our Wednesday, we'll also have low 90s with feels like temperatures in the triple digits. One more day of it on Thursday. Friday will still be hot and humid with a chance of a few isolated thunderstorms. Saturday for your 4th of July, still hot and humid with a chance for a few pop-up storms. I'm Storm Center 7 meteorologist Ryan Mirando for Dayton Severe Weather Station 1290 and 95.7 WHIO.
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0: lovely stuff, too. He's got Lincoln Fela graduating, right? You know, the tallest kid in the Northeast. And I don't know what he's doing. He's probably, you know, he's got a lot going on, Jimmy Fela. But I just want him to know, and I want his audience to know, if it's because he was working and he's tired and he went Betty by very late, I did too. And I took a red-eye flight home from St. Louis, and now I'm here. But it is great to be doing another 3 hours of radio here on Fox Across America. We're approaching our 250th anniversary. Everybody is so excited about that, but in different ways, right? Some people are proud to be an American. Some people are ashamed to be an American. They're going to be lighting their fireworks. Joy Behar sending her fireworks downward. She's shooting them into the ground. She's going to do opposite day on the 4th of July. But you know what? I'm not going to worry about them. Over the 250th anniversary, I'm not going to worry about the people who hate America. We're going to talk about some of that today. And we're going to talk about the way people define what it means to be an American. Because we have a lot of people who, oddly enough, the people who define the United States of America by the country itself, by our founding, by our freedom, by the American flag, by democracy, by the 50 states, they are on the right. They're the conservatives. But the people who define America by Donald Trump are on the left. You know, you would think it'd be the other way around. They try to make it seem like people who are MAGA are in this cult of Trump, and they superimpose Donald Trump's face on the United States of America. But you know who superimposes Donald Trump's face on the United States of America? Joy Behar and the other hens on The View. They can't get past Donald Trump. I think we have some sound bites from The View. We're going to be looking at them later. But I want to get to the A story. You know, we're going to treat this show like we do every other Fox News show. We have an A block. We talk about the blocks here. You understand what we do, right? We have an A block. Like when I fill in for Greg on the 5, you get the A block, you get the B block, and then things start to get a little silly at the C block. And then you start to, you know, by the D block, you're talking about Lizzo and, you know, Supergirl and things like that. But let's do some A block talk here. I'm going to play you a clip here from Mike Walls talking about Iran. And I'm going to give you my perspective on Iran because, tell you the truth, it's a worthy one. I talk about Iran off air in ways that I don't feel I hear enough in media. So let's take a look at this, or take a gander of this soundbite here from Mike Walls. This is clip number one.
1: Even the Chinese government has said you cannot be taking tolls or fees. Iran was apparently relying on Oman across the waterway to help it set up this new infrastructure. And now Oman just yesterday has rejected the idea of tolls or fees. So they're completely isolated here. President Trump's not going to stand for it. And meanwhile, we continue to move ships out by the dozens every day. And world oil prices are not just stable, they're dropping. So Iran's attempt to hold the world hostage and their economies hostage are completely failing.
0: Okay, that's Mike Walls. You guys know where Oman is? I don't want you to confuse it with, where's the place in Jordan? Oman? A-M-M-A-N? A lot of times we get confused in the Middle East map. Oman is located on the southeastern coast of the Arabian Peninsula and Western Arabia. It's its own place, okay? It's in the Persian Gulf. But Mike Walls is talking about the fact that Oman, and in a broader sense, a lot of the other Middle Eastern countries are not playing on the side of Iran. These other Middle Eastern countries are not a fan of Iran. They're not particularly enamored of the fact that Iran is wielding so much power in that region. So they're not exactly waving American flags. That's not, you know, we talk about political correctness here in the United States. Waving an American flag, that's politically incorrect in the Gulf region. But these Middle East countries are essentially, and have

0: been on the side of the United States in this whole conflict. Again, they're not, you know, going out to meet the destroyers and, you know, helping them with their battle plans, but they are, they want Iran to be taken down a peg, but they can't be seen as standing with the United States. Similarly, the countries of Europe, they also can't be seen as standing with the United States because they're afraid of their own voters. And they don't want to stand with Israel. They don't want to stand with the U.S. They don't want to be seen as, you know, there's a lot of anti-war factions in Europe as there are in the United States. So, but again, in the end, whose side are they on? In Europe, whose side are they on? In the Middle East and most places in the world, except probably Russia and China, they're on the side of the United States in this conflict. That's the thing you have to remember. And when I listen to news overseas, which I do, I always have to qualify this. Guys, keep your radio tuned to Fox News. Keep your TV on Fox News. But, you know, I know we all have a somewhat larger media diet than that, and we should. We should keep informed in the way that the world is, you know, is telling their story. You got to get the other narratives. When I talk here, I assemble clips from CNN and things like that. This is not just opposition research. I like to know the way that the whole world is looking at the news. So I've listened to Al Jazeera. I've listened to BBC, the BBC news service. I listen to at night before I go to bed because it's kind of like they have these wonderful British accents and they it has a kind of a somnambulant effect on me. I fall asleep to British people talking about the news. But the interesting thing is Al Jazeera, and I forget the name of the German service, German news service, but it's kind of like the BBC of Germany. Al Jazeera, Germany, the BBC, they report on this war in a very different way than the United States does. The, you know, we have a binary in this country that's Democrats and Republicans. And we tend to have people either defending the war or defending the president or attacking the president. So you have people on the right who are not happy with this deal, this memorandum of understanding. And then you have people on the left who wish we never went to war at all. Now, is that for practical reasons? No. It's just that President Trump started a war, so they're going to be against it. That's the kind of thing that worked very well for George W. Bush. The Democrat Party was, at one time, nothing more than an anti-war party. You got to remember that. People just change their politics in this country and everywhere, really. This is what you do as a politician. People change their politics for the moment, and they make up their ideology to suit the way the narrative that is being put out there in the world, okay? So if you recall, during George W. Bush's tenure, his 8 years in office, it built up after 9/11, of course. Most of the country was, wholeheartedly behind the Afghanistan war. Then after Iraq, the opinion started to change. And then Democrats saw an opportunity. They started becoming anti-war. And then the anti-war fervor took over the party. And then they became nothing more than a code pink party. That's all they stood for. Every Democrat rally was anti-war. And that's all there was to it. And when the war became unpopular, they rode that to electoral victory, okay? And then we had the Obama era. Obama stayed at war. He stayed at war in the Middle East. He, in fact, doubled down on Afghanistan. You remember when Obama came in, he needed to find fault with George W. Bush. So he said, oh, here was your problem. You took your eye off the ball. The important war was Afghanistan. So we went back into Afghanistan and we lost more people than ever in Afghanistan under Obama. The bodies kept piling up, but the media was nowhere to be seen. The Democrats were all behind it. Then, of course, let's fast forward to the Ukraine war. Democrats wholly on board. They were essentially now a war party. And Donald Trump was the anti-war candidate. Now Democrats love war. They do whatever they can to suit the narrative of the moment. So that's where we are now. In this country, we have Trump's war. So people, they stop thinking about the actual politics of it. there's a power realignment going on in the Middle East. And if you listen to overseas radio and you listen to the way Europe and Asia are talking about the war in their news media, they're not pro-Trump people. But they talk about the facts on the ground in a very fair way. And believe me, nobody overseas, nobody in world media is talking about what a disaster this war is for the United States. At worst, they're talking about kind of a stalemate, or they're talking about, the power shifts, you know, that they'll give a point to Iran, then they'll give a point to the United States. But around the world in media, there's no sense that Iran is running away with this, that Iran is more powerful than ever. The only time you ever hear the narrative that Iran is more powerful than ever, it's out of United States mainstream media or the Democrat Party. I'm telling you, nobody in the world is saying Iran is more powerful than ever. Just that perspective. And as you consume media, whether it's social media, whether you're looking at videos on TikTok or whatever, just take note of that. Take note of when people are saying that, you know, Iran is more powerful than ever, that Donald Trump, he overplayed his hand and all this other stuff like that. The United States is slowly turning the vice on Iran, whether you're pro-war or anti-war, because I'm sure there's a lot of listeners out there, because there are people on the right as well as people on the left who wish we did not get involved in the war. And I think there's increasingly people, because there's a lot of, influencers and pundits on the right and things like that, who are essentially anti-war and wish Trump didn't engage in this. However, take a look at the narrative. And when you see people saying that this is folly, that the United States is losing, that, that Iran is in a better position than they were before. This is something I always bring up. I say, ask yourself if we could go back in time, you know, where we are right now, we're almost in July, right? If the leadership of the United States could go back in time and have the kind of power relationship with Iran that we had back in January, would they do it? Now ask yourself if the leadership of Iran would go back in time and have the kind of relationship with the United States that they had in January. Well, the answer is clear, because they're dead. They're all dead. If you could go into January and ask them, okay, let's look into the future, into, U.S. Iran relations in the summer of 2026, and you told them, okay, you got the ships in the Strait of Hormuz, you got the drones flying, you got a memorandum of understanding, and you're all dead. So when you're hearing the sour talk about the Trump administration and the U.S. vis-a-vis Iran, I want you to think about that. Think about blinking your eyes and going back in time. And I've had people say to me, I made that point actually on the Big Weekend Show, and I had some people email me and say, you know what, no, I wish we would go back in time. But I think it's because they are hearing a lot of naysaying talk from people in the U.S. media. And like I said, it's on the right and on the left. We got more sound from Senator John Kennedy, and we got Karl Rove, who I disagree with on this issue, but we'll play that and I'll tell you why I disagree with Karl Rove. This is Tom Shalhoub in for Jimmy Failla, Fox Across America. We are getting it done, and I'll be right back.
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12: 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I'm Dr. Natalie Yaley with Take Two Healthcare.
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16: 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Highs in the 90s. Feels like temperatures reaching the triple digits. I'm Storm Center 7 meteorologist Ryan Miranda for WHIO.
0: For Jimmy Failla on Fox Across America, and I opened the show with a, I don't know if it was a provocative opinion about the United States in the Iran war, I guess we call it. I don't know if it's a, it's not even a war, the conflict, but maybe I generated some controversy. I was going to play some more sound for you and expand upon my theorems, but let's take a caller. What's the guy's name in San Francisco we got here? David in San Francisco, you're on with Tom Shalhoub on Fox Across America. What do you think? You were listening to my provocative monologue.
17: Oh, yeah. I was just going to warn you, basically, that you don't want to step in that mud pie about postmarked ballots. There are a lot of famous battles, you know, like World War II. They were stuck in the in a battle for weeks. And you're talking about 5 days delivery for overseas ballots for the soldiers. So you don't want to step in the mud pie of where are my ballots, and then throwing away the ballots. In fact, when I think about it, World War One soldiers were trapped overseas. They wouldn't bring them home, so they couldn't vote in the 1920 election.
0: Yeah.
17: And so they cheated them too.
0: Are you watching Netflix now, or are you listening to Jimmy Failla Fox Across America?
17: I'm listening to you. You were talking about where the 5-day ballots. If they're not here, no, they don't count.
0: Oh, yeah. Maybe you were listening to an old... I bet you Failla was talking about that, right? Well, thank you for the call from San Francisco. Hey, listen. Maybe I was... It's interesting. Sometimes you say something and someone hears something else. Or maybe they were listening to Jimmy on YouTube and, you know, he wasn't live. He didn't get a live feed or something like that. But you know what? Maybe in the future we will do a segment on the 5-day ballots from overseas. But he had a provocative theory of his own going all the way back to World War One. But let's talk about Iran. The naysaying that's going on is coming from the left and from the right. And I am going to play. Do we have enough time for a sound here? Okay. Well, good. Well, we have less than a minute, so forget it. I'm not playing sound. I'm going to give you my take on the situation. Basically, Karl Rove was saying that unless there is a regime change in Iran, the United States population is not going to consider that a success. I disagree, Karl Rove. I disagree. See, this is the naysaying you're getting from the right. From the left, we never should have got involved in the war. From the right, they're saying we got to go all the way. We got to go regime change. We got to clean it up. I think President Trump is doing the prudent thing with this memorandum of understanding. We're going to go back and forth with the Iranians, but we don't need to go full bore and demand regime change. I hear that music that's playing. We're going to be back after the break. This is Tom Shalhoub in for Jimmy Failla on Fox Across America.
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19: 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Our top local story, dangerous heat and humidity will continue throughout this week.
16: A heat advisory continues until Thursday night. I'm Storm Center 7 meteorologist Ryan Miranda. The dangerous feels like temperatures in the Storm Center 7 forecast coming up.
19: Now WHIO triple team traffic. Nothing to report on around the Miami Valley. All highways and travel times are running well. It's our top story. High humidity making for dangerous temperatures throughout this week.
16: We've got our first long-duration heat wave of the summer season, tracking 90s all the way through this upcoming weekend for 4th of July. Feels like temperatures for several hours each afternoon will be into the triple digits.
19: Storm Center 7 meteorologist Ryan Miranda has the latest forecast in moments. Governor DeWine in the Ohio Emergency Management Agency is issuing an urgent safety alert for the heat this week. The woman accused of forcing a foster teen into prostitution is pleading guilty. 26-year-old Haley Blythe faces up to 16 and a half years behind bars and will have to register as a Tier 1 sex offender. According to the Miami Valley Human Trafficking Task Force, the 16-year-old girl was a foster youth from a neighboring county and was placed in Montgomery County. Blythe is due to be sentenced this week. A 2-year-old girl is expected to be okay after being hit by an SUV in Vandalia last week. Cops say the toddler ran into the road from behind a parked car on Carnes Drive. The SUV struck the girl but was only traveling at 20 miles an hour in a 25-mile-an-hour zone. The girl was taken to Dayton Children's Hospital with minor injuries. To Butler County, a sex offender is arrested today, accused of exposing himself at a bookstore earlier this month.
20: Fairfield Township Police say 44-year-old Leon Sims was seen masturbating in the cafe of the Barnes & Noble June 12th. Cops say there were children in the area at the time. Prosecutors say Sims has a history of similar offenses. Sims is listed on the National Sex Offender Registry and is on parole.
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19: As these dangerous temperatures increase, cooling centers now open for the people to beat the heat.
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19: 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Taking a look at the live Doppler 7 radar, it's all clear around the Miami Valley. 86 in Xenia and 87 in downtown Dayton, but feels like 100 with the heat index. Our next scheduled news in less than 30 minutes and immediately when it breaks. I'm Ian James on 1290 and 95.7 WHIO Dayton's News and Talk. 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
16: A heat advisory continues until Thursday at 8 p.m. So this means the next several days feels like temperatures reaching the triple digits. For our Wednesday, we'll also have low 90s with feels like temperatures in the triple digits. One more day of it on Thursday. Friday will still be hot and humid with a chance of a few isolated thunderstorms. Saturday for your 4th of July, still hot, humid with a chance for a few pop-up storms. I'm Storm Center 7 meteorologist Ryan Mirando for Dayton Severe Weather Station 1290 and 95.7 WHIO.
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1: Tom Shalhoub in for Jimmy Failla on Fox Across America. And we are talking about... It's just very interesting. In the last segment, we were talking about the war in Iran. I had a caller in, and I kind of was joking about him. I kind of poked fun of him, and I wondered what show he was listening to because he was talking about voting and early voting. And you know what I'm sure he was doing? He was listening to the Kilmeade, right? He had Kilmeade show, and he was listening to Fox News Radio, and Kilmeade was talking about five-day voting and, you know, and overseas ballots. And he had his thing on pause. And he, you know, he likes to hold on to the radio. Like when I listen to Sirius XM, I pause the thing and then I, you know, I fast forward every once in a while and catch up. So he was just listening to Kilmeade. He thought he was talking to Kilmeade. He wasn't. So I made fun of him, but I guess he deserved it. Okay. We were talking about Iran, but I want to talk about socialism. I want to talk about electoral politics in the United States now because the socialists are having a field day. They're having their time in the sun, right? And I heard a quote the other day on Hannity, and I want to talk to Tiffany Smiley about it, former GOP candidate for U.S. Senate in Washington State. Tiffany, welcome to Fox Across America.
2: Hello, good to be here.
1: Okay, Tiffany, the quote I'm talking about, you may anticipate what I'm going to say. It was something to the effect of, I'm going to paraphrase you, there has never been a better time to be a socialist in the United States of America. And you know what's interesting? That's something that someone from the GOP could say, and you did say it on Hannity, but you know who'd probably agree with you? Zoran Mamdani. You think so?
2: Yeah. Yeah. Talking about living in the sun. He is, you know, the leader of the Democrat Party. This is everything he probably ever wanted. He probably has big, big dreams of maybe wanting to be president someday.
1: Oh, sure.
2: And it seems that things are really lining up for him. He is the kingmaker. The Democrat Party is on their heels. They are backed into a corner. There appears to be no leadership. You know, I have to say, When Nancy Pelosi left, it all fell apart. That woman had the Democrats dialed in lockstep, down, you know, on a path, and now it seems to be just crumbling. And the socialist arm has taken over the party. They've really been hijacked, and it's full steam ahead. They're able to capture these young voters or these liberal transplants who are really just buying on to this free grocery stores and free healthcare, and you know, you can stay home and get a paycheck, and this is going to be a wonderful life, everyone. Come on over here, you know? It's going to be interesting to see how it plays out.
1: Yeah, and you know, you're from Washington State, so you've probably heard a lot of that before. I would say in the urban areas. I mean, there's a lot of red areas up there in Washington State, but you guys are famous for, you know, the liberal cities, right? So you've heard this before, and what do you suppose it was? I mean, it's interesting you say a lot of it had to do with Nancy Pelosi because she seemed kind of frail, and we're always poking fun of her on Gutfeld and things like that, but she did rule with an iron fist.
2: Ruled.
1: Yes.
2: She did.
1: So what would you say?
2: Very smartly.
1: What would you say? I'm going to play a sound from Zoran Mamdani. And this is him essentially talking about, you know, going national with this message, because a lot of people are treating this as a local issue, as an urban issue. But let's play clip number six.
3: I think a Democratic Socialist can get elected anywhere across this country for any position. I think the direction that the party should go in is how best to fight for working people. I think we need to have a platform and a vision that doesn't sound as if it was cooked up by consultants, but instead one that you would say in response to someone who's asking, why can't I afford my rent? Why can't I afford my groceries? Why can't I afford my childcare? We need to make clear who we stand for, how we're going to stand for them, and that we're actually willing to fight for them when the going gets tough.
1: Okay, that's very interesting. He said, I think he said the word afford three times in there. They're really going for this affordability thing. It does resonate with young people. Republicans used to have an answer for this. Whenever people talked about why can't I get free stuff, Republicans were very powerful. They came in with studies from the think tanks. They talked about the free market. That doesn't work anymore. Why doesn't it work, Tiffany?
2: Well, I think we're in this unique time in American history. You know, it's fascinating because we're coming up on 250 years and nothing's guaranteed and nothing's given to us. It's not passed down. You have to work for it. You know, look, I grew up on a farm with absolutely nothing. But I believed in big dreams. I believed I could be anything in this country. And I was taught that hard work, going the extra mile and helping your neighbor goes a long way, that you can be anything, do anything, create anything in this country. And that's what makes us great. But somehow I think, you know, we've had it a little too good. I think we've gotten to a place where we've been spoiled and we don't want to work for it anymore. And we're in this unique political era where the Democrat Party, you know, many of them are silent. When these candidates are coming out, I mean, they're saying wild things. These candidates, I mean, and I've been talking about this, Tom, for years, this rise of anti-Semitism, this rise, it's really like a hatred of America. Many of them are anti-American. And then they're able to sort of paint this picture that America's bad, but look at this silver platter over here. We have all the free things. We have everything you would ever want over here. And I think it's interesting because a lot of pundits or DC insiders or sort of the Democrat Party, they're trying to say that what happened in New York with you know, obviously Mamdani, the mayor of New York, Mamdani winning, but not only that, him backing these socialist candidates, and he won every single race, every single candidate that he backed, he won, or they won. And a lot of pundits are saying that's in a vacuum, but it's not. It is, Mamdani is right. He has a plan to take it across the country. It's happening in Seattle. We have a socialist mayor in Seattle. We have seen what those progressive policies do to a city, increase crime. Starbucks, which was founded and grown and built in Seattle, has now left Seattle because of these policies that just socialist policies that simply do not work. And something I'm keeping an eye on as well is the race is coming, or the primary is coming up tomorrow in Colorado. Again, you have these socialist candidates. I would never count them out. They have momentum. They have backing. They're motivated to turn out for all the free stuff. It sounds super appealing.
1: Yeah, I mean, it does sound appealing, but what is the, I'm not interested in helping the Democrats with their own internal problems. I think they opened the door, they invited the socialists to their party because they said, hey, and they kept saying, it brings a lot of energy. We got a lot of energy. Yeah. Well, the energy came in. They invited them to the party, they trashed their house, they won't leave. And now Democrats are saying, oh, I guess they're here to stay. So, you know, there's nothing we can do. But here's where I think Mamdani is right, as in they could take electoral power tomorrow if there's more than two people in the race. If you're talking about a national race, I just wrote down the numbers. I did a quick search. Election in 1992, Bill Clinton won with 43% of the vote. George H.W. Bush, 37% of the vote. Perot, 19% of the vote. If they can come in with such a splash, and they can take the party away from the Democrats, and essentially the Democrat Party is a socialist party, and they run national. If they were able to win, then you'd have, I'm sure the Democrats would run an establishment candidate. I'm sure there would be enough energy, because there are people in the Democrat Party who are opposed to socialism.
2: I mean, very few are speaking out against it.
1: Yeah. So do you go with my theory that if the socialists came in with, you know, a lot of heady energy and they won the Democratic nomination for president, that do you think the Democrats would run their own candidate? They would find a way to split, or they would support them?
2: Maybe they would run Kamala Harris again.
1: Yeah. Well, that it could be. Kamala Harris could be, you know, Hillary Clinton could say state of emergency and she could come out of hiding. Yeah. And, you know, so, yeah. You know, whether
2: bring
1: they
2: back.
1: Yeah.
2: And she can call us all, then she can call the rest of Americans a basket full of deplorables.
1: Yeah. I mean, and, you know, she could go back to that playbook. It didn't work for her before, but she'd probably try it again. So let's continue my doomsday scenario. They win somehow. They get a candidate, they field a national candidate, and that candidate is getting, say, because of the frothy energy, they're getting 28-30% of the support in the country. Okay. Because you could fool a third of the people a third of the time, right? So they come in.
2: Perhaps.
1: Then the establishment Democrats run somebody, whether it's Hillary Clinton or you know, whether it's Shapiro from Pennsylvania or whatever it happens to be, then Republicans...
2: Shapiro will never be a candidate in the Democrat Party of today.
1: Right. So that's why they're going to have to... it's heading for a split. It's heading for a split. And
2: I
1: then,
2: think so. I agree.
1: So they get up there and Republicans make a mistake of not electing a MAGA candidate. They go back to establishment and they bring us a Mitt Romney, okay? Or a John McCain or someone like that, a more establishment Republican. The MAGA people don't like that. Again, so now we split the Republican Party in two. Now we have four people running. I think Mamdani could win in that race. Do you think my nightmare scenario is correct?
2: Yeah, I do. He has enough. Mamdani has enough charisma, enough, you know, he's really good at selling a point. Now we can look at the facts, and the facts are he's backed off a lot of policies that he promised already.
1: Yeah.
2: So soon into his, you know, leadership. But I think your scenario, it could hypothetically, it could happen. And that's frightening for our country. I think maybe, you know, I don't know if it will have to get to that point, perhaps. And it should shake up and wake up the majority of Americans. You know, I still, like, you look at it, states like Washington State that I'm in or California, there's still a lot of people that don't even vote.
1: Yeah, I mean, absolutely. You when you ran, okay, so you lost in the Senate race, so you're going statewide. Yeah. So your hope was to get that turnout, get the turnout into the suburbs and the rural areas. And so I'm sure you got swamped in the cities. How badly did you lose? Can you tell me?
2: Yeah, I mean, so I will say, I'll back up a little bit. And the polling on both sides, even the Democrat polling, was like neck and neck with Patty Murray. And she's like almost, I think at the time, was the third most powerful Democrat in the Senate, right? Yeah. Like, she's an old dog. She's a dinosaur. And the polling was getting really, really tight. And that Supreme Court leak on abortion came out. And that was the one issue, you know, that sort of dismantled all of Republicans during that cycle. And I lost.
1: Did they ever find out who leaked that?
2: Who did it? No, we haven't. And how did that happen? And the timing? There's just so many questions, right? But Washington State was the first state with mail-in voting. And what I noticed in my Senate race is that it really... It builds a distrust in the voters and a lot of apathy. A lot of people just forget to vote or don't vote or believe their vote doesn't count, their vote doesn't matter. And so they just simply don't vote. And that's what we found. Like if in you know, all of my data, if everyone that we knew would have turned out and vote, hands down, I would have won. But the Democrats have that machine so wrapped up. They already know where they're going to get their votes in Planned Parenthood. You know, they have the homeless encampments. They know where they're wrapping up and grabbing all of their votes.
1: Yeah, they're harvesting. I mean, am I right that Washington is is Washington 100% mail-in, or is that Oregon?
2: Yeah. No, we are.
1: You are 100% mail-in voting. So it's not even called early voting anymore. Voting is done by mail in your state.
2: And it comes out, it comes early, it comes before, you know, before the election. And it's just, it's hard because a lot of people are disenfranchised by it and they don't believe in it.
1: Should we, because my initial stance was we have to stop the mail-in voting. We've got to get rid of it. And we've got to either shrink early voting to a couple of days or get rid of it completely. There's no way that Republicans can compete. However, in 2024, there was a huge contingent that said, no, we've got to get good at early voting. We can harvest those votes too. Vote harvesting is not a good thing for America. But if they're going to do it, we're going to do it and we can do it better. And I kind of believed them for a while. Which one is right, Tiffany?
2: You know, and I've heard that too, and I've seen that too. But when we live in an era where you can literally transfer money at a drop of a hat and see it in your account, you can, I mean, what can't we do and have it within a second on our phone, right?
1: Yeah.
2: But yet voting, we have to wait months, sometimes 6 weeks to find out as it trickles in, as you collect from all over the place. I think it's like we live in a time and an era where we can secure data. It should be the day of. We should know who won the election or the next day, perhaps. And it should be something that everyone can participate in, that you feel like, yes, my vote is counting. Obviously, everyone can participate in it, but I think there has to be trust built with it.
1: Yeah.
2: Especially when we live in an era where we can do anything at a drop of a hat and have access to it, but not our voting system.
1: Yeah.
2: Like, we're stuck in the, you know, dinosaur era and just waiting to see, and fingers crossed. And it's really wild that you have to wait that long.
1: Yeah. What happened in California was unbelievable. Just witnessing this, you know, go by for weeks and weeks. And I think at last report, they still haven't counted all the votes in California. They're still counting away. Before we go, I was asking about the election, and I want to get this. I've never asked anyone this question.
2: Ooh.
1: What does it feel like to lose? Like, what do you feel like the day after the election? Because it's hard to do anything where you're seeking acceptance. I do shows. I want people to laugh. If they don't laugh, it's very hard. If I have a bad show, I go home and I think that, you know, I just run the show over and over in my head. I want to know what it feels like in a personal way that... Yeah. You know, you asked for voters to support you and then they didn't. What does it feel like?
2: Well, I didn't feel like they didn't support me, because I traveled all over the state and met millions of amazing people and engaged with millions of amazing people. I think in one sense, it was incredibly encouraging, because I went to every corner. I saw the coolest towns that I never would have seen had I not run for Senate. I met the most amazing people, hardworking people, people who love America and love Washington State. And they encouraged me, like they inspired me to continue to fight. And even though I lost, it was all worth it.
1: Yeah.
2: Like, who, you know, at the end of the day, that's what this country is based on, that a small town farm girl from the middle of nowhere could say, wait a minute, I have a voice. I have three kids I'm trying to raise in this state, in this country. Like, it deserves better. And here's what I'm offering. I'm not going to lie. Yes, it's hard because there's also a dark side of politics where you wake up every day and there's a smear ad about you and they're lying about you and they have millions of dollars behind it. And then you're just waking up and trying to counter it every single day. Like, it's difficult. I understand why people don't get into modern day politics today, but
1: that's
2: I think that has to change. We need good, hardworking, everyday people involved. And that's the only way we will preserve and protect it and keep socialism out of this amazing country.
1: Beautiful. Tiffany, I love it. I love the personal side of this. And thanks so much for talking to us.
2: Thank you. Thanks for having me.
1: Tom Shalhoub for Jimmy Failla, Fox Across America.
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0: 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News, weather, and traffic coming up in seconds. 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
11: This is Brent Kress from Wagner Paving for Good News in Dayton. I'm glad to say HDRT is bringing back flat track racing to the Miami County Fairgrounds. My friend Kate wants to tell you all about it.
12: 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Raymerth Kawasaki and KTM is even hosting a balance bike showcase for 2 to 4 year olds. 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And please remember to use the south entrance, as our friends at Miami County Jackpot Shows will be on the other side of the fairgrounds.
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16: 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I'm Storm Center 7 meteorologist Ryan Mirando for WHIO.
1: Hey, it's Tom Shalhoub in for Jimmy Failla on Fox Across America. We have a quick segment here. I always love a quick segment because it shows that my previous segment was very fascinating and I had to go long. I was talking with Tiffany Smiley, and the last question I asked her, I said, what does it feel like to lose? She ran for Senate and she lost, and I wanted to know personally, what does it feel like to lose? I loved her answer because she talked about all the support that she got. I don't know what her percentage was, but she made probably a little less than half the vote. She took pleasure in those who voted for her. I like that. We'll be back.
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18: 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I'm talking about testing blood markers you have never even seen or heard of. There is no single root cause of hormone problems. 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That's 937-433-3241. 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I'm Dr. Natalie Yaley with Take 2 Healthcare.
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20: President Trump calls it a big win. I'm Lisa Lacerra, Fox News. As the Supreme Court rules that he can fire a federal trade commissioner even without cause.
21: FTC Commissioner Rebecca Slaughter had argued she could only be fired for cause. The president had simply written that keeping her on was inconsistent with his administration's priorities. The majority opinion wrote that while it's up to the Senate to decide whether to confirm those with whom the president would prefer to work, neither Congress nor the courts may saddle him with those with whom he cannot work. This ruling effectively overturns what is known as Humphrey's executor, a ruling once used to stop President Roosevelt from firing an FTC commissioner without cause. The court now writes the Humphrey's framework has not withstood the test of time as agencies like the FTC and its commissioners take on more executive branch functions, which are under the president's exclusive control.
20: Fox's Jessica Rosenthal. Meanwhile, the High Court has ruled Federal Reserve Governor Lisa Cook can remain in her job for now after claims she committed mortgage fraud, which she has denied. The High Court expected to issue a decision tomorrow on birthright citizenship. The president was asked by reporters if he would accept it if the court rules against his executive order.
22: I don't know, it's up to them. But in terms of for the good of the country, it would be great if they didn't allow it. It would be great.
20: Birthright citizenship gives automatic American citizenship to almost anyone born within a U.S. territory, regardless of their parents' immigration status. Alaska's highest court says a Republican with the same name as an incumbent senator, Dan Sullivan, can remain on the primary ballot.
23: The newcomer sparking an investigation from the state's lieutenant governor and fears he was a sham candidate, with critics warning the nearly identical names would confuse voters and give a boost to Democratic Senate challenger former Representative Mary Peltola. Alaska's Supreme Court ruling the challenging Sullivan is qualified to run, ordering elections officials to place him on the August primary ballot.
20: Fox's Christian Goodwin. 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
16: For our Tuesday, highs in the 90s feels like temperatures reaching the triple digits. I'm Storm Center 7 meteorologist Ryan Mirando for WHIO.
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3: Here's a look at what's happening around the Miami Valley this week. Star Spangled Heights is happening over at Thomas Cloud Park out in Huber. A parade, car show, festival, food, and fireworks. The fun's going to begin at 10 a.m. It's going to run through 10 p.m. Vandalia Star Spangled Celebration, that's going to be happening this weekend. It's going to be on Friday night. Lots of food, entertainment, and big fireworks celebrations to top off the night. This is going to be over at the Vandalia Rec Center. The fun's going to begin at 6 p.m. The Americana Festival pre-show, that's happening out in Centerville. That's going to be on Friday. Live music, drone show, vendors, food, and fireworks. The fun kicks off at 5:30. It's going to run till 10:30. The Beaver Creek 4th of July celebration, that's happening on Saturday out in Beaver Creek with live entertainment, lots of food, a parade, and fireworks. The event's going to kick off at 6 p.m. For a full list of fireworks in your neighborhood, definitely check out our website, WHIO.com. 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
1: We had guns and pistols for everybody. And we had grenades. We went up. And it was as simple as that. And we attacked.
2: Chaos erupts at the OPEC summit in Vienna as Carlos and his band of terrorists storm a conference and seize some of the world's wealthiest and most powerful people, an act that will stun the world and cement Carlos as one of the most hunted men

0: specifically how you do this.
1: You know what's great? This place, I'm in show business, all right? I know it's cable news, but I came up in the world of stand-up comedy, as did Jimmy Failla. And Jimmy and I talk about this all the time. This is showbiz, right? It's cable news, but it's actually more like old Hollywood in this building than the rest of show business. Because, you know, I used to do Comedy Central. I've been on The Tonight Show with Jimmy Fallon. We used to do VH1, whatever, all this stuff. But you're out there in the world. It's all independent, whatever. In the old Hollywood days, they had the studio system, okay? So we have studios here at Fox News. You got Fox and Friends in the morning. You got Gutfeld at night. You got Jimmy Failla in the afternoon. You run around the building, and it's like, I swear, it feels like old Hollywood to me.
0: Interesting. That's what I've been doing. I've been running around the building all day. And I don't know too much about old Hollywood. My Hollywood experience started a few years ago with the TV show, The Terminalist, based on my first book starring Chris Pratt. Next season comes out October 21st, by the way.
1: Okay.
0: And Chris Pratt's amazing.
1: Let's do a whole CV. We're going to talk about the Jackal series, because that's what we're promoting, because I love to sell Fox Nation. Okay. You got tons of books. Let's do your whole CV.
0: Oh.
1: I mean, what's your military history?
0: Yeah, so former Navy SEAL, did 20 years doing that.
1: He's done the whole deal.
0: It was good. Good run. It was a good run, especially after September 11th. We started doing the things that we thought we were going to do in the late 90s. And then September 11th happened, and we actually get to go out and do those things. That was a good run. But I always knew I wanted to write. So since I was a little kid, I was a reader. My mom was a librarian. I grew up surrounded by books and a love of reading. And right about the time I start reading the same kind of books my parents are, let's say 1984, 85, that's when I'm reading Tom Clancy. Hunt for Red October comes out in 1984.
1: Yeah.
0: And I'm reading David Morrell and Nelson DeMille and A.J. Quinnell and J.C. Pollock and Mark Olden and Louis L'Amour, all these masters in the art of storytelling. So I came to it from the fan perspective. I read all those things when they were contemporary thrillers. I didn't have to go back at age 40, 45 and read something from 1985, which now is a time machine back to that period.
1: Yeah.
0: Instead, I was reading it. I think what you do between age 8 and 18 or 10 and 20 just imprints on your soul in a different way, probably because you usually don't have a job, a spouse, a car payment, those sorts of things. You can just enjoy the book, enjoy watching the movie, enjoy watching the television show without all those other distractions. So I was reading during that time frame. So I was essentially preparing myself to step out of the military into the private sector as an author.
1: You were, I'm assuming, as a teen, you were probably a jock, right?
0: How did you? Thank you for saying that. One might not, if they're just listening to this, they might not have thought that.
1: You were, come on, you were a fit guy. You were probably what? Were you playing baseball, football? Question is, how do you find the time to? You had to go to school.
0: Yeah.
1: When you're a jock, you go to school, you go to practice, and then you fall down dead asleep. How did you find the time to do all the reading?
0: Well, I read late at night. I read on my summer vacations, and just books were just all over our house for my whole life.
1: Yeah.
0: I can't remember not having a book in hand and then not knowing what I was going to read next. So there weren't the other distractions like today, like, social media. There wasn't. Even back in those early days, there wasn't really a 24-hour news type of a cycle. I remember still watching Walter Cronkite with my parents. I remember the 1979 Iranian hostage crisis. I remember him counting up those days that Americans had been in captivity. Remember the 1983 Beirut barracks bombing, which one of my books is actually about. But there weren't all these distractions. You could either play outside. You could play Atari 2600, but you weren't playing that thing for days on end, for those who remember the Atari 2600.
1: Right.
0: You spent about a half hour on that thing, and then it was time to move on. You had to wait for your show to come on at 8, 9, 10. You had to wait for that movie to come out on a Friday or Saturday night, and your parents had to drive you there. So you had to exercise patience, tactical patience, or you could read, and those books were always available. So I was always diving in to a new mystery or a new thriller, and then nonfiction as well, usually things that had something to do with warfare, because I knew I was going to be a SEAL from a very early age as well, from age 7 onward. Found out about SEALs through a movie called The Frogmen, which actually came out on this day in 1951. I just posted to my socials about it before I came in here. So I found about SEALs through that film, influence of popular culture, which again is why I'm so nervous about my kids just scrolling all the time, because that popular culture to me was that movie called The Frogmen, was The Longest Day, was The Magnificent Seven, was Shane, was Airwolf, Magnum, Miami Vice, and all these thrillers that I'm reading. So those kind of cultural influence, I think, were very positive in my life growing up. And now today, you essentially get a scroll on this device that's totally addictive, that teaches you to the opposite, I think, of, say, empathy and compassion. Because if you read fiction specifically, you're putting yourself in someone else's shoes, and you're learning about life through their eyes. And that is developing an empathy, compassion that is very hard to develop anywhere else. But in the comment section of any post, I mean, you post a beautiful sunset and say,

0: most beautiful sunset you've ever seen, someone's going to get in there and tell you that it's not the most beautiful sunset. They hate that photo, whatever it is. But it's developing the opposite of empathy and compassion, which is why I'm so worried about the future generations as they move into the workforce.
1: Yeah, I mean, there are so few young guys who read at all. And when I say few, there's a lot. There's an army of guys out there who are on the ball. But in terms of percentage, we know reading is going down and we want to, you know, keep that alive. One of the books I read early on was a book called The Day of the Jackal.
0: Oh, yes.
1: I had an old, beat up copy and I read it, you know, several times.
0: Frederick Forsyth.
1: Frederick Forsyth. Okay. Mm-hmm. And this book, I did a search before you came in here. It really doesn't have anything to do with Carlos the Jackal, except for the fact that I think Carlos the Jackal read that book, right?
0: We don't know if he read it or not, but it was in an apartment that the police search in France when they're looking for Carlos the Jackal, and they find weapons and documents, and they find a copy of The Day of the Jackal. Yeah. So he was nicknamed Carlos back when he was in Beirut and Jordan back in the early 70s. And then by 1975, that's when the police are really searching for him, going to these different safe houses that he had set up with various girlfriends across France, across Paris more specifically. And they find this copy of The Day of the Jackal. So the media gives him that nickname, gives him that moniker, Carlos the Jackal. And he was really the first person to give terror a face. Up until that point, terrorists were nameless, they were faceless. There had been some large-scale terrorist attacks, Dawson Field and Munich, 1972. But you couldn't really put a face or a name to a lot of those terrorists. Now, with Carlos the Jackal on the cover of every magazine and newspaper across the world, now terror has a face. And it's someone who really learns how to manipulate the media to his own end and really boost his persona and his mythology that still surrounds him today.
1: Yeah, I mean, back then, they could do that. I feel like they could toy. I'm looking at some images from him. There was that famous sketch. It almost looked like the Unabomber, those old kind of sketches. And they would have that on the news. If you toy with the media now, you're dead, right?
0: Yep.
1: You can't. I mean, you got to go into hiding.
0: It would be a little different today. Back then, he could also move freely between both sides of that Iron Curtain. So he could go into Eastern Europe. He had the protections of the KGB.
1: Why?
0: He had,
1: why did this guy? What's his? Let's get his era because people are going to watch the show. They're going to get the whole lowdown. There's how many episodes?
0: Three episodes streaming now on Fox Nation.
1: Okay, there's three episodes. So the origins of him.
0: Yeah.
1: How do you become an international spy? We see these people all the time. I just watched that series, The Night Manager. You know,
0: of course,
1: I love international intrigue.
0: Nice.
1: But you always say, how do you get into this business, you know?
0: Well, he was bred for it, essentially. His father was a very successful attorney in Venezuela, and he named his three children after Lenin. So this Carlos the Jackal's real name is Ilyich Ramirez Sanchez. So his brother is Vladimir. His other brother is Lenin. And he's Ilyich.
1: So his dad is a Marxist?
0: He is a Marxist, yes, Marxist communist. And so now we get into the 60s, and there's a lot of turmoil in Venezuela. So he sends his wife and kids to London. And there Carlos learns how to assimilate. And his dad thinks he's assimilating a little too much, so sends him to Moscow. And this is for his university years. And really, university in Moscow at the time was a place for the KGB to get their hooks into you.
1: Yeah.
0: So from there, he goes to Beirut. And in the 70s, it's crazy to think about today, but late 60s, early 70s, being a terrorist, being a part of the PFLP, the Popular Front for the Liberation of Palestine, there's almost a romantic aura about the whole thing. So they had essentially a summer camp for people from Europe that would go down and learn how to shoot AKs and RPGs and that sort of thing. So first Carlos goes there, and then they recognize that he's a little different. This guy is special because he can move about Europe freely, and he can move about the other side of the Iron Curtain freely as
1: well. Because of the Venezuelan passport?
0: Venezuela and his time in Moscow. So now he has access to both sides. He can go be in London with his family. He can be in Venezuela. He can be in the Middle East. He can be on the other side of the Iron Curtain. So he can move pretty freely, and he can get passports from Venezuela. He can get passports from Syria. He can get passports that are forged, because you could do that back then. Today, Not so much. So when the Iron Curtain falls then, and the Berlin Wall falls, then things get changed for him, and he has to go into hiding, essentially. So he goes to Sudan, because he doesn't have that freedom of movement anymore.
1: So this guy's free and operating from the 60s all the way through the early 90s?
0: Yep, being trained in the 60s and then into the early 70s, but he really comes to the global stage in 1975, where he takes a group of OPEC ministers hostage in Vienna, Austria. And he's actually hired by Gaddafi to do this, because he's done a couple different terrorist attacks up to that point, some more successful than others. But in this one, he's hired by Gaddafi to kill the Iranian and the Saudi oil minister. And he goes in there with a group of terrorists, takes over this OPEC, essentially an OPEC summit. And because of what happened in the Munich Olympics, because of that disaster that happened there, now these European countries want to negotiate. They don't really want to send in a group of commandos or police to try to take over. They tried it early on in the OPEC siege there, but it didn't really work out. But it wasn't the disaster that Munich was. So they're more willing to negotiate. And really, Europe in the 70s and the 80s, they just want to get the terrorists out of their country and into another country, just make it someone else's problem. Yeah. So it really comes to the world stage with this, because Gaddafi wants to keep those oil prices artificially high, and so that was his what he wanted to do. But to your point, yes, he operates fairly freely. Of course, he's on the run, and Western intelligence services are looking for him, essentially from the mid 70s all the way up to when he's captured in the early 90s.
1: So was terrorism is obviously it's tied to the Cold War. And Carlos obviously had connections to the Soviet Union.
0: Yeah.
1: Is terrorism really a function of the West versus the Soviet Union trying to get on the good side of these oil-producing countries? And you know, is that the foundations of it? Or is it the Palestine situation, Israel, you know, that kind of thing? Because I feel like, you know, you and I both remember the Munich. That was probably massacre. So these are the big milestones, the touchstones for the West to start taking terrorism seriously. Munich,
0: sure.
1: Right? What the coal bombing, 9/11. What are some of the big ones?
0: Yeah, so we had Dawson Field in 1970, and that was very spectacular in that they blew up these planes on an airfield in Jordan, but no one died. But it was a huge spectacle, huge explosions.
1: Yeah.
0: They were hijacked. They were supposed to get five. They got three to this airfield. Another one went to Cairo. But regardless, big explosion, no one dies. Then we get Munich, 1972, of course. And everyone that was alive at the time remembers that. Then we move on to the 1979 Iranian hostage crisis. So we have that. Then we move towards Beirut, 1983. We have an embassy bombing in April. And we have the headquarters and barracks bombing in October of that year. 241 Americans killed. A lot of tough talk by the administration. And then we leave in early 1984. So really what that did was teach terrorists a lesson. And what it taught them was that terrorism works. We can get a political end if we don't exceed a certain level of violence. But then we move into, let's say, TWA 847, Achille Laurel, you probably remember that one, Pan Am 103 over Lockerbie, Scotland in December of 1988. Yeah. And then we move into the 90s and closer, then we have bombings in Nairobi, and we have in Tanzania, and we have a few Khobar Towers, so they keep coming. And then we have 9/11. And so that exceeded that threshold, that quote-unquote acceptable level of violence, and drew us, of course, into what we now identify as Iraq and Afghanistan.
1: I'm talking to Jack Carr. This is Tom Shillow. I'm in for Jimmy Failla. Can I hold you for another segment?
0: Absolutely.
1: Because I want to hold you to the half hour, then you can go be on some other Fox News show.
0: Let's go.
1: We're going to take a break here, and now we're going to come back, and we're going to preview the Fox Nation special. That is Jack Carr presents...
0: Jack Carr Investigate.
1: Yes,
0: there it is.
1: Carlos the Jackal. This is Tom Shalhoub for Jimmy Failla. We'll be right back.
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3: 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Things you shouldn't understand.
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17: 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I'm Storm Center 7 meteorologist Ryan Mirando for WHIO.
1: Tom Shalhoub in for Jimmy Failla on Fox Across America. I'm talking to Jack Carr. He's in the studio with me. And, okay, let's sell some books and also sell some subscriptions to Fox Nation.
0: Do it.
1: All right,
0: let's
1: Jack.
0: Let's do it.
1: How many books do you have? You have tons of books.
0: 10. The 10th one just came out in May. It's called The Fourth Option, and it starts a whole new series. So that's a thriller series, and then the targeted series right there. That's my first in the targeted series, and that's about Beirut 1983.
1: Beirut, this is a what you would call a nonfiction.
0: That's right.
1: The Fourth Option is fiction.
0: That's right.
1: Okay.
0: That is right. And then the Terminalist series, also fiction. And there are 7 of those with James Reese, who Chris Pratt portrays in the television show. And the next show comes out October 21st, and that's based on my second book, True Believer. And then there's one with the dad, and that's Tom Reese, 1968 Vietnam, which is essentially historical fiction. So it's a thriller, an espionage thriller that takes place in the heart of Saigon, 1968.
1: Holy cow. I love it. I love, you know, these authors that are so prolific. Yeah, you still read as much as you did as a teenager?
0: Not as much, because now it's for, I'll give somebody a blurb, or it's for research.
1: Yeah,
0: so
1: yeah.
0: The day I heard Lee Child talking about the thing that he was looking most forward to about retirement was to be able to sit down and read for pleasure again.
1: Yes.
0: Because, and now I understand what he was talking about.
1: I love reading. I don't do it enough. You know when I do it? When I go on vacation. Go to like a beach house or whatever when you and you get one of those dog-eared paperbacks. You might read The Day of the Jackal once again.
0: Yep.
1: Or you know what I just started reading? War and Peace.
0: Oh, wow.
1: You know what? War and Peace is not that dense. It's like a romance novel. It's almost chick lit.
0: There you go.
1: You know what I mean? It's like, but you see the thickness of it and it intimidates
0: intimidating.
1: You.
0: Yeah, intimidating. We read the first half in the SEAL teams. Just kidding. I had to do it.
1: So let's plug the Fox Nation special. Jack Carr investigates Carlos the Jackal. It's three parts.
0: Three parts, about 45 minutes each, and explores his life and really gets, you get to know this person behind the mythology, because there's been books written, there have been television shows, some that lean into that kind of romantic mythology of him being a celebrity terrorist, the world's first celebrity terrorist, essentially. And so this takes us from his early days all the way through his capture. And the capture is very interesting. Sudan in the early 90s was really a refuge for terrorists who didn't have refuge other places. And Carlos the Jackal finds himself there along with Osama bin Laden at the exact same time.
1: Oh my gosh.
0: And we have a CIA person who was first Army Special Forces, just a legend in both special operations community and at the CIA, Billy Waugh. And he is searching for Carlos. And he also runs across Osama bin Laden and asks for permission to kill him. Says he could have killed him with a
1: big
0: pencil.
1: Names.
0: Yeah.
1: The music's playing. We gotta go. Jack Carr investigates Carlos the Jackal. Thanks.
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1: for being
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19: Fox News, I'm Tom Graham. The Supreme Court ruling states can continue counting ballots as long as they're postmarked by Election Day. President Trump reacting.
20: The mail-in ballot ruling, which was a little bit surprising, gives people more time to vote illegally, let's say.
19: Now, the legal challenge was part of the Republican president's broader crackdown on most mail-in balloting, which he says breeds fraud. Democrats argue Trump is trying to suppress voter turnout. 7 people have been arrested. They're accused of vandalizing the reflecting pool outside the Lincoln Memorial in Washington.
21: Anyone who comes to this district who thinks that he or she is going to vandalize the reflecting pool or any kind of monument, you're facing 10 years in prison. So don't get smart, because we're on the lookout for
19: U.S.
21: them.
19: U.S. Attorney for D.C. 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
17: For warmer Tuesday. Highs in the 90s. Feels like temperatures reaching the triple digits. I'm Storm Center 7 meteorologist Ryan Miranda for WHIO.
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15: You want to dare to be rich? 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
1: We are back. It is Tom Shalhoub in for Jimmy Failla on Fox Across America. We are talking about America, all the news in America today. And we just had a great segment, but we've got another great segment here. Casey Smith is with us. She's from Barstool Sports. It's not her season. Football is your season, right?
27: Yes, college football, and it's 9 Saturdays away.
1: Yeah, but you still have a lot to do on Barstool Sports. Do you, when it's not, you know, your specialty is essentially college ball, right?
27: Yes.
1: Okay, but
27: it's all I care about, actually.
1: But what about during the, you know, the soccer now? It's like soccer fever. So are you covering that, or are you just kind of like, you know, a fan? Are you keeping up with it?
27: I'm keeping up with it. I'm a fan. So I'm not doing anything with Barca. We have all of our soccer guys because, you know, they're very pretentious. If you're not a soccer fan all the time, you shouldn't really talk about soccer. So I'm doing it as a fan. But I'm a huge fan every 4 years of the United States men's national team.
1: Yeah.
27: I'm always an American, so I'm proud.
1: Yeah.
27: But right now I'm all in.
1: Yeah. I mean, it's here. That's the killer thing. It's here.
27: Yes.
1: And, well, to confess, we were talking about this a little in the, you know, the commercial break, but I want to get your take on essentially the discovery of America by European and, you know, world soccer fans. They're visiting the United States and they are getting a bit of flavor of what it means to be an American. Maybe they had an idea in their head. Let's play a sound clip here. This is on the Bill Maher show. This is clip 20.
5: I am loving that the World Cup has brought to our shores all these people who are doing Americans the service of reminding us just when we needed it on our big 250 birthday that actually this place is kind of awesome. And social media flooded with videos of slack-jawed soccer tourists wandering around America positively gushing about everything we take for granted, reminding us what America looks like from the outside, not through the lens of some influencer explaining why watering your lawn is violence. Just regular people looking around and saying, wow, these people live like rock stars. Look at this Japanese guy trying Texas barbecue.
1: Okay, this is Tom Shalin for Jimmy Failla. We're talking to Casey Smith of Barstool Sports. Casey, what do you think of this? Bill Maher did his take on it, and it's interesting. This guy is on the left.
27: Mm-hmm.
1: They're often criticizing America. I think his viewers are often kind of looking down on America, but he's saying, how good is it that the world is getting a peek at America, especially around our 250th birthday?
27: It's awesome, because he's so right. It's these people who have probably been told their entire lives how awful America is and all the things that they think that they know. And they come over and they see Walmart, they see Bucky's, they see all these places. They're like, wow, this is great. Down to, and we just talked about it on the Will Cain podcast that I talked to with Kennedy, they're loving air conditioning because they have all the issues with air conditioning in Europe that they have to deal with. It's like they are seeing all the cool parts of America, but more importantly, they're seeing things they never thought they were going to see. And and as a girl that loves sports and is immersed in the culture, I have to tell you what I think is the coolest part is they're going to all the, whether it's baseball games or they were at the Travelers golf tournament, and all these international fans are getting to experience America from all different sides, and they're loving it. How could you not be excited about that?
1: It's so true. Why do they have, I've done a certain amount of traveling the world. I've never been to France, but I've been to most other places, been to England, been to Russia, been to Australia. What is it about the air conditioning? Is it an environmental thing, or is
27: apparently
1: it just, really?
27: So I can't pretend to be an expert on this, but from what I've understood is that it's regulations because it's green energy and it's supposed to be bad for the environment and all of that. But there are actually, I mean, not to get serious, but there are actually people like dying from heat wave right now over there. It's like, you can just have air conditioning.
1: Yeah.
27: What's the downfall of air conditioning? You don't want to pay for it. Don't pay for it, but at least have it available. Who wants to be hot all the time?
1: Yeah. And I think Europe had, they were built, but before air conditioning, they had to build their apartments in many parts in Europe. They had the big windows, the high ceilings, to deal with the heat. I thought it might have to do with a historical thing, but from what I've been reading, the environmental policy in there has been so extreme that people are not able to, or they're not allowed to use, what do you call these Freon gases or whatever?
27: Yeah, no, that's, I think that's what it is. And I don't know all the ins and outs, but I would assume, or I would think, if I was a European that couldn't have air conditioning and I came over to America, I'm like, hey, this air conditioning thing's pretty great.
1: Yeah.
27: I would go back, and that would, I mean, in all seriousness, that would be something that I would push for change, because it's not just, I think sometimes people act like it's a luxury. And to a certain degree, I guess I understand that, but no, like, human beings aren't supposed to be so hot all the time. And elderly people are actually passing away right now. But I just feel like you should have air conditioning. It's 2026.
1: Gotta stay cool.
27: Gotta stay cool.
1: I don't know if I love it when you're walking down Fifth Avenue and they have the doors open and like they air condition the whole neighborhood.
27: Right.
1: Like, to me, I almost think that's a little extravagant.
27: Yes.
1: Even me, I'm like right wing. And I'm like, come on, guys. It's like my mother. Don't, what are you trying to refrigerate the whole neighborhood?
27: Yeah, exactly. It's for us. Okay.
1: Yeah.
27: I have a 3-year-old son, and I, of course, and my parents have told me this, that, when we were born and then when they were born, all the things change. It's like your kid's going to be fine. One of the biggest things that I was told when he was a newborn was he needs to sleep in a dark, cool room. That will keep him asleep as a newborn. It's like, well, if that's what we're telling people in America, because that's the way a newborn's going to sleep, human beings need to be cool. Why are we not cooling their homes and their offices? But this is more of a bigger picture of this. to know that people are loving every aspect of America, even the fun, funny stuff, you know, whether it's golf tournaments or gas stations, it's really cool to see. On the 250, you know, July 4th is this weekend. It's like, you guys actually love being here and we're happy you're here.
1: Yeah, they love the gas stations. I love Buc-ee's, of course.
27: Buc-ee's is great. I grew up in Texas, so I'm a Buc-ee's girl. So yeah. I love seeing the people realizing the greatness of Buc-ee's.
1: I think they should put a performance venue in the Buc-ee's.
27: That's a great idea.
1: Well, because I would do it. If Buc-ee's built a little comedy club or even just a cafe, I would do a Buc-ee's tour.
27: That would be so amazing.
1: Because that's, you know, that's the Fox crowd right there. They're always at Buc-ee's. They get, you know, they're shopping for food there. They're, you know.
27: It's a one-stop shop. You can go Christmas shopping there. You can do the whole thing. If Buc-ee's did that, if they had like a comedy cellar type Buc-ee's edition, and you could have bartenders and have food there, it would be packed nonstop.
1: It would. It'd be my kind of crowd. Well, maybe I'll approach them. We'll think about that.
27: Would you allow the people to eat beaver nuggets? You know, the little beaver?
1: Yeah, during the show. See, that would be, you would get, they have the food there ready.
27: Oh, yeah.
1: You know, and do they, I can't even remember. Do they have, can you get yourself a beer at Buc-ee's?
27: I think so.
1: Yeah, even if you can, I wouldn't care.
27: I would assume so. This is bad of me that it's been so long that I've graced a Buc-ee's that I can't remember because I used to go when I was a kid.
1: Yeah.
27: So I wasn't really picking up, you know, like a six pack, but I bet you could.
1: Yeah, because I'm on the road. So if I stop at a Buc-ee's, it's not to buy a six pack.
27: I'm sure they do. But I mean, if they had a comedy club Buc-ee's edition, you would have to have at least beer and wine.
1: Yeah. Yeah.
27: Because you can't go to a comedy show and not have a glass of wine, in my opinion.
1: Yeah. We'll look into it. Okay. Let's play this other montage. Speaking of fun, this is clip 19. This is a montage of foreign tourists loving American culture.
4: We are currently at the Museum Costco. How can they even run out of stock? There's just too much.
6: Howdy. Sweet Peach. I'm from Dallas, Texas. Yeehaw.
7: As an English lad, and we just found a bloody yellow bus. Look at that. Tell me that's not from the movies.
8: That's your first ever bite of Texas barbecue. What do you think?
9: Amazing!
1: All foreigners.
27: It's amazing.
1: Country roads? Come on.
27: I see, this is where, and I know we're so divided these days, and I get that, but it's when you see these headlines and they say, oh, Democrats are unhappy with, you know, the success of the World Cup. How can you not? Like, I am so proud that people are coming over. I don't care what politics you like, that they're coming over to the country that I'm born and raised in and seeing how much fun and cool it can be.
1: Yeah.
27: Why would you hate that?
1: I think the block is that they see Trump so much in their head. You know, like, let's take the ladies of The View. They wake up thinking about Donald Trump. They go to sleep thinking about Donald Trump. So when you say America, they just see Trump's face. But right-wingers don't even, I mean, right-wingers like Trump, or, you know, MAGA people love Trump, right? But when you say America to a right-winger, they see the flag, they see apple pie, they see George Washington. They don't see Trump, okay? They see the country. And I think that's what's getting in the way, is that the people, Trump has affected them so much that they can't even look at the country. I think Joy Behar does love the United States of America, but she can't see it because she's seeing Trump.
27: Because that's where we've gotten to in this era, and social media has made it so much worse. But, I mean, call me crazy. You can love your country and not like the president and still be able to say, I love to be an American. And that, I feel like, is lost right now. And I do love that these fans from all over the world are coming over and seeing Texas barbecue, for example. Like, the clip, I couldn't get enough of the Japanese tourists eating Texas barbecue.
1: Yeah.
27: Like, everything is so big here. It's, we can disagree with politics, and people have been doing that, by the way, since the start of this country, and still love being an American. And that to me is so cool to see that the World Cup is here. It is America 250, and it's 4th of July, and the United States men's national team is playing on Wednesday. Like, what? How could you not be proud to be an American?
1: Yeah.
27: And amazing. Love Texas barbecue.
1: I'm telling you, Asians love cowboy hats, right? Yes. They love the boots, the hats, the rodeo.
27: I hope we see, this is one of those, you know, you get vacation syndrome where wherever you are on vacation, you're like, I could live here forever, right? Yeah. So I'm sure a lot of people from all over the world are feeling that right now. I hope that we get videos and clips of all of these people who have visited different parts of the United States, like the Japanese tourists in Texas. I hope we get clips in Japan of them wearing the cowboy hats they got in Texas.
1: Yeah. Yeah.
27: We need that.
1: We need it.
27: We need it.
1: Kate, can you do me a favor? That clip we just played, the montage, just play the first line for me again, because I think the guy called Costco a museum. Play that again.
4: We are currently at the Museum Costco.
1: Wait, is that? Does that guy think Costco is a museum? Because it kind of is.
27: I can understand it. I can understand where he's thinking that.
1: It's the Museum of America.
27: That, I mean, I guess if you did have to say which place could you go, I mean, outside of Bucky's, but still, which place could you go that really sells America?
1: Yeah.
27: You can buy America. It would be somewhere like Costco.
1: Yeah.
27: And go to the flat screen TVs. You know, you can take a walk through the clothes. And it's huge and air-conditioned.
1: It's true. And it's funny because Costco is like, you know, I love Walmart.
27: Yeah.
1: But Costco, what is it about Costco and Target? I feel like, you know, to be honest, and if the Walmart people are listening, what's Walmart doing wrong? Like, there's something about those other stores that they go bigger somehow. Like, Walmart has a... What is it?
27: Costco, and then I don't know if they have them up here. There's also Sam's Club, which is the same idea. I don't know where they are. That's what I grew up knowing as well. It's the bulk of it. It's the fact that you can buy quite literally anything in bulk for way cheaper.
1: Yeah.
27: Target also did that. I mean, even like the grocery carts for Target. I was at the park the other day in Manhattan with my son, and a toddler who was very clearly still learning how to walk was pushing a toddler-sized Target cart, and they're selling those. And of course, my 3.5-year-old, who does not need any type of walker, all of a sudden needed a walker. I'm like, so even at that age, Target is getting the audience.
1: It's the marketing is what I'm saying, because vaguely I can't even remember Costco, but I think Costco kind of, you know, they lean blue America as well as Target. You know, it's kind of like, and Walmart definitely codes right wing America. But there's something about them, their marketing. They're not doing it the way that, maybe it's just the ones I'm going into. I want to give them a helping hand because I'm kind of like, I'm pro Walmart in my mind.
27: Yes, you want to be more pro Walmart, but you find yourself going to Target?
1: Yeah, I feel like kids should be pushing around a little Walmart cart.
27: Maybe it's the different parts of the country, because I do feel like the super Walmarts in the South are pretty loved. I don't know that.
1: Yeah.
27: I will say the one thing with Target, and this is very much my demographic, because they always have Starbucks, so you can go get a pumpkin spice latte.
1: Yeah.
27: So nice. You can go.
1: I don't do that, but that's kind of a girl drink. But I like a. You know what I get at Starbucks? What? Double espresso. I love it.
27: So I'm a. This is. I don't know if it's just my stereotype. I love pumpkin spice lattes only when it's cold. But other than that, I just want black iced coffee. I don't need any milk, no sugar, none of that. And I don't like it from Starbucks. I will do a pumpkin spice there, but I don't... Regular black coffee is not for me.
1: Let me tell you. Do you think the coffee's a little on the over-roasted side?
27: Yes. Like,
1: yes, okay?
27: Always.
1: Go with the light roast.
27: The light roast.
1: Like the... they usually have now... There's like the veranda blend.
27: Yes.
1: Go in there and say, what's your lightest roast? And then try that and tell me what you think.
27: Okay, because that is something that I do feel like it tastes like the beans have burned.
1: Yeah.
27: And as a black coffee drinker, especially because it's iced, if it has that taste to it, it's not enjoyable. I'll still drink it because I need the jet fuel in my system. But.
1: Yeah. No, you're onto something. And it's because the over-roasted, the burnt flavor that you get there, it actually, it's good for the milk drinker, the people who put the half and half in there, or the foam or whatever, it works well with that. But in a black version, it's not as good, which is why you go with the light roast. And so what else, before you go, I want you to, you plug anything. What's your next thing on Barstool that you're...
27: Well, I'm plugging. Is it okay if I plug something for my boss, Dave Portnoy?
1: Yeah.
27: He has a book coming out.
1: El Presidente.
27: El Presidente. He has a book coming out. It's called Cancel Me If You Can. It comes out tomorrow.
1: Oh, my gosh. This is great.
27: Yeah. So he's going on a little mini book tour. But I've been telling people this because I've worked for Barstool for going on 9 years now. And he's been doing this for 20 plus years. The book is going to tell stories that even people who've been working with him from the beginning don't know.
1: Yeah.
27: Because you cannot cancel this man. You know, knock on wood, it's not happening. He's going to tell all those stories and dive into it. I've not read it yet. I've heard bits and pieces. He also does the audiobook. So this is going to be the authentic Dave Portnoy story of how he built Barstool Sports, which I feel like if you know anything about Barstool, you know, it's never going to go away, and he's the reason for it.
1: Yeah.
27: So that book is out.
1: They're going to try to cancel.
27: And they've tried.
1: It's like an invitation.
27: Yeah, no, and the front cover of it is him in his pool with a cigar in his mouth with the big sunglasses. Yeah. And it's as authentic Dave Portnoy as you can get, and it's the story of Barstool Sports, which I am very lucky to have worked there. So we start traveling for the Barstool College Football Show with Fox Sports and Big Noon Kickoff in, like I said, 9 weekends. But in the meantime, I'm going to read the book.
1: Fantastic. Yeah. Love Portnoy. Love Barstool Sports. If he only did the pizza, I would be a fan of Portnoy, but he's got the whole other media empire behind it. But if it was just the pizza reviews, he'd be a hero.
27: I know the pizza reviews, and the one thing with Dave is he's always ahead of the curve, and he always knew with a new wave media started as a newspaper. With the pizza, like, that was an accident that he stumbled upon that empire. So go get the book. Make my boss happy.
1: Thank you Casey Smith, Barstool Sports. This is Tom Shalhoub in for Jimmy Failla, Fox Across America. We'll be back.
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3: 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I'm Storm Center 7 meteorologist Ryan Miranda for WHIO.
1: Tom Salou in for Jimmy Fallon on Fox Across America. What happened this weekend? The Supergirl came out, right?
5: Supergirl.
1: Is it Supergirl? Superwoman? It was Supergirl. Actually, that's funny. This is the first time I said it out loud like that, and it sounded weird for me to be saying Supergirl because, you know, because of feminism, you're not supposed to say girl, right? I thought it'd be Superwoman, but it's Supergirl. And it came out, and it bombed. Supergirl bombed, and the studio was surprised. And they said, we can't believe it didn't do as well as it did. But I guess, you know, you have to deal with the haters and the people who can't deal with a powerful woman. Was that it? Was that the reason? The star, Millie Alcock, said that, you know, they get angry. They're proving my point. You're proving my point, she said. She's talking about the backlash to her movie. Maybe they just didn't like the movie. Supergirl. Maybe the star complaining all the time was what people didn't like. This is Tom Shalhoub. In for Jimmy Fallon, Fox Across America.
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13: Another round of talks. I'm Lisa Lacera, Fox News. President Trump says Special Envoy Steve Witkoff and Jared Kushner are on the way to Dubai to meet with Iranian leaders.
16: President Trump saying that tomorrow's meeting came at the request of Iran. Now, Iran's foreign ministry is saying this is not the case and that while they've been in contact with mediators in Qatar, that no technical talks are scheduled.
13: Fox's Alexandria Hoff. The U.S. and Iran traded strikes over the weekend but have also paused attacks again today. White House Deputy Chief of Staff Stephen Miller reacting after the Supreme Court ruled states can continue counting ballots as long as they're postmarked by Election Day. Miller saying the American people want the SAVE Act passed.
17: 80 million Americans elected a Republican Senate majority, and they elected a Republican Congress to deliver on this fundamental priority. It must get done.
13: The SAVE Act would eliminate mail-in voting, except in some circumstances, and calls for ID and proof of citizenship to vote. Senate Majority Leader John Thune has said it does not have the the support it needs to pass. A California man charged with sending a fake ransom note in the Nancy Guthrie case is expected to plead guilty.
4: Sources tell Fox Derek Anthony Colella is expected to change his not guilty plea to guilty Thursday on a federal charge of transmitting a demand for ransom with intent to abuse, threaten, or harass. The 42-year-old of Hawthorne, California, is accused of sending text messages and calling the family of Nancy Guthrie days after the 84-year-old went missing, demanding Bitcoin. Prosecutors say through the course of the investigation, they discovered he was acting as an imposter, trying to take advantage of the ongoing situation.
13: Fox's Kristen Goodwin. Officials think Nancy Guthrie, the mother of Today Show host Savannah Guthrie, was forcibly taken from her Tucson area home February 1st, but the circumstances surrounding her disappearance are still unclear. 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
3: 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I'm Storm Center 7 meteorologist Ryan Miranda for WHIO.
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1: It is Fox Across America with Jimmy Failla, and I am Tom Shalhoub in for Jimmy Failla. And we are having a whole lot of fun all afternoon. My latest guest, she needs no introduction, but let's give her one anyway. Abby Hornacek, star of Fox Nation, and Abby, star of Fox Weather. You know that, right? You know you're all...

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1: Right here is, a million years ago, and this one's 2 million years, and they listen, they nod their heads, and then they go back home and they say, I don't believe a word of that.
2: Right.
1: They don't believe it.
2: Because
1: Colorado River carved that whole thing.
2: And it looks different every time you go because each day a little bit more erodes. So, and the fact that you bring
1: enough
2: up kind of the...
1: You can notice the difference though?
2: I mean, if it's like years and years apart. Okay. Well, even Angel's Landing, famous hike at Zion National Park, just closed for a little bit because it is eroding so much that people can't really hike it anymore. And so if you got to do it in its peak, you're like, yes, that was a bucket list item.
1: Yeah.
2: But yeah, I love that you bring up the different colors because it's like a storybook. You look at all of the different layers and you're like, each one is a different chapter throughout Earth's history.
1: It's unbelievable.
2: It's crazy. Also, a little fun fact about Bryce Canyon. Now I'm going to go on a tangent because look what you did to me, Shalu.
1: Yeah, no, I want to hear
2: what
1: it.
2: You
1: Bryce,
2: did.
1: Where's Bryce Canyon?
2: Bryce Canyon's in Utah, but with the erosion, it reaches both above and below freezing at night and during the daytime at Bryce. So those crazy hoodoos, those weird looking alien type of rocks that you see there, it's because the rock expands and then it contracts every time it freezes and water goes in there and it breaks off little pieces. That's why it looks so crazy. So when we talk about being on Fox Weathers, it makes sense, right?
1: Yeah. People don't realize that until they go out there, so they go camping, they don't realize the temperature difference in the desert.
2: Yes.
1: It's like wicked hot in the day and it's cold at night.
2: It is so cold in the desert. People don't get it. Yeah. You got to bring like 3 sleeping bags. Are you a sleeping bag guy?
1: Yeah. In fact, I've camped at the bottom of the Grand Canyon 2 different times.
2: What?
1: Yeah. One time the basic, the everyday kind of route, Bright Angel Trail, I think it is.
2: Yeah.
1: And we hiked down and we spent a couple of days at the bottom there. And you have to sign ahead. You have to go to the parks department. You have to sign up, get a permit, a camping permit. Mm-hmm. So we did that. And then there was a harder one. It's kind of not on the north side, but a little bit further, halfway between the north and the south rim. There was I forget the name of the trail, but they said advanced hikers only. And they said, warning, don't do this.
2: Are you an advanced hiker?
1: Well, I thought, look,
2: you got the bandana.
1: Yeah.
2: And you look advanced.
1: And I'd done it before. I'd done plenty of camping. I'd done Mount Washington. I had not done Rainier yet, but I climbed Mount Rainier, So I was a climber, not a technical climber, but a advanced hiker. So my brother and I said, oh, what the heck, we'll do that. So they said, this hike is, the Bright Angel Trail took you 4 hours to get down there and then probably 6 to get back out, because it's slower going on the way up. This one, it said 7 hours to get down there. It took us 8 hours to get down there.
2: And that's a full work day.
1: It was a full day in the desert. It was pretty steep, really hard on the knees. And I had bad, bad blisters, like bleeding ones. So that kind of thing where you have to tape up your toes.
2: Yeah.
1: And it was really...
2: Now your whole audience is thinking about your bloody toes.
1: Yeah.
2: Way to go. Why I think you said yes to this, I don't know if it's working in radio and TV, but when I was hired here, I was like, whoa, I am not qualified to do this. I got to fake it till I make it.
1: Yeah.
2: And so with nature, you can't fake it till you make it. You actually have to be qualified.
1: Yes.
2: So you said yes. You're definitely qualified to do this job. But, when you're kind of like, I'll figure it out as we go. But then you're out there and you're 4 hours in with your bloody toes. Yeah. And you're like, well, guess I'm just going to have to cut off one of my toes.
1: Yeah. It wasn't as bad as all that. It wasn't like the River Wild, but I did have injured feet, so, I soaked my feet in the river. They had that nice cold water, and so I had to be careful for a couple of days. And then the hiking out was tough because I had to have luckily we brought some tape with us. I didn't use any of that moleskin stuff. I just taped up my feet with actual duct tape.
2: Did it old school.
1: Yeah.
2: You found some sticks, and yes, you were like, I'm going to use the sap to keep my toes intact.
1: You know how hot it is? The temperature difference in the desert is significant. You know what it is on Mars?
2: No.
1: Mars. Mars is like a desert climate.
2: You've been there?
1: No, but I'm not going because 70 degrees in the daytime. This is in the summer.
2: 70 degrees?
1: 70 degrees.
2: Fahrenheit?
1: Yeah. Minus 100 at night. Minus

0: That's how different.
1: This is why if we ever got in a battle with aliens, we would not win, because they can withstand really extreme temperature swings.
2: Yeah.
1: It's like, if someone turns their air conditioning down to 72, I'm like, get me a coat.
2: Yeah.
1: Aliens are like, this is child's play.
2: By the way, how rough is it when you do Parked? And what's your other show? I got the other one listed here.
1: I've got a few.
2: Oh, Christmas at Sea Island. Did you go to Sea Island?
1: Oh, that was a lot. You're going deep in there. I like it.
2: Is that an old one?
1: That is an old one. That was last Christmas time. But currently, we've got Parked going on. I also did a show about miracles, all of the unexplained miracles. That's coming out soon.
2: And what's the one? I saw something on social media. You were playing around with the Evel Knievel.
1: Oh, yes. That was part of the Evel Knievel documentary as well. They're like, what random things can we get Abby to do? And I'm all here for it.
2: You were racing an Evel Knievel action figure. Yeah. Who was with you in that?
1: I got actually so injured doing this. I got really into it. It's like a little wind-up toy. Yeah. And I was like, this is going to be easy.
2: What happened?
1: I was going so fast that I got a blister on my thumb. I didn't even realize that I was just shaving one layer of skin off at a time. Yeah. And I did win, so it was worth it. It was worth the pain.
2: You did Evel Knievel. You did a documentary, but you're of the generation. You don't remember. I was the Evel Knievel as a kid.
1: Have the toy?
2: Yeah, we had the toy. Well, I mean, my parents didn't buy me the toy, but your neighbors had it, so we played with it. Yeah. And kids brought it to school, and you'd always like run it off down a set of stairs or whatever. But we also would copy Evel Knievel. I mean, he was the worst role model in American history. Kids were riding their Huffy Thunder Road bicycles off of cliffs. We'd go up to the cemetery, we'd ride down Dead Man's Hill on the bike, and then we'd jump off. We set up ramps, we'd go flying through the air. Kids were breaking elbows, legs. No kid broke a neck, but there was a lot of injuries.
1: You know what's crazy about that is he inspired people to be crazy, but also he didn't land a lot of his stunts. Like he got seriously... He had some serious crashes.
2: Every bone in his body.
1: So you would think that kids would be like, oh, this is... Oh, yeah, what? Go ahead.
2: Is this a myth? Because when I was a kid, that was the famous thing. In Caesar's Palace, he broke every bone in his body on that.
1: I wouldn't be surprised.
2: Yeah.
1: There are a lot of bones in the body.
2: I couldn't have done every one. But like maybe there was one from each part.
1: Like each major bone, like a femur and an elbow.
2: Yeah.
1: A forearm. I don't really know. I don't know the bones. But he was wild. My role, you bring up because I'm a little bit younger, but so I wasn't necessarily alive in his heyday, but I do know his legacy. Like that's one of those things when you ask a younger, I'm trying to think of an equivalent today. If you asked a kid, like 20 years from now, who was XYZ, who has since been, you know.
2: Well, they all know.
1: It's the legacy.
2: For instance, like, they all know Fleetwood Mac, right?
1: Yes.
2: They listen to the music.
1: There you
2: go. They know Lindsey Buckingham was with, Stevie Nicks. Then they broke up. They know, like, it's happening today. They know of all the ins and outs of the band.
1: Or, like, Princess Diana. I mean, people are going to know about her forever and her legacy. So
2: that's true.
1: That's the Evel Knievel story.
2: So did you uncover anything that most people don't know about Evel Knievel when you did this documentary? I mean, there was...
1: You know, I was just a part of this documentary, so I wasn't the main girl. But yeah, I think watching back, I learned a lot personally, just because, like I said, I knew about his legacy, but there were certain things that I was like, whoa, no way he did that. Or I thought, something that surprised me was I thought a lot of his famous tricks... I was like, oh, he landed that. That's why it was so famous. But
2: no,
1: he didn't.
2: He was always crashing.
1: Poor guy.
2: And then when he did the biggest thing was Snake River Canyon. He was going to jump the Snake River Canyon. And he went over it in like a rocket. We all thought he was going to, because there was no, he couldn't check Instagram and see things. We just knew he was going to jump over a canyon. So we'd only ever seen him doing things on the motorcycle. So we assumed he was just going to ride like a lunatic off the edge of a canyon cliff on his bike. But he got in a rocket, and then I thought, okay, well, he's got a rocket ship. Of course, that'll get across, because we'd had rockets go to the moon, right?
1: Yeah.
2: They shot the rocket off. He went plowing into the canyon. He didn't work.
1: He just floated down. And then I think it was his wife. at the time, you see footage and she's obviously really distraught.
2: Yeah.
1: And he's just sitting there on the side of the rocks, like crawling out. Like yeah. That guy, I love, I'm such an adrenaline junkie. And you look at him and you're like, wow, that is true adrenaline that he's doing. And it's impressive. I wonder if people like that, there's gotta be, I would love to see a brain scan and yeah. see what part of like, if his amygdala isn't firing off or something, he just was not afraid of danger.
2: Yes. I know there's something to that. And you guys, you should have gotten into that in the documentary.
1: I know.
2: You're like, I'd love to see this. Well, you guys did the thing. Why didn't you call the neuroscientist?
1: To be fair, it was not my documentary. I was asked a few questions. So, you know what? I will bring your complaints to the House of Complaints, and I will be better when we do a sequel.
2: Well, there was Robbie. That? Did you cover Robbie?
1: No.
2: Robbie Knievel.
1: I don't know.
2: The son of evil was Robbie.
1: Right. He did some things.
2: And he did. He was also, he probably, rivaled his dad in achievements, but, you know, because there's nothing like the original. And, you know, with the name Robbie, he didn't have the name.
1: Evil.
2: There was only one evil. Yeah. Although, you know what's funny is when I was a kid, I thought it was evil, like E-V-I-L.
1: Yeah, I know.
2: His name was Evil, essentially, right? E-V-E-L.
1: And Knievel's kind of hard to spell.
2: Yeah.
1: Every time we were in a text chain about this, I had to look up how to spell it again. It's like, wow. But yeah, evil.
2: Yeah.
1: You think your kids, like, so Robbie then tried to follow in his dad's footsteps. You think your kids would be able to do radio as good as you?
2: No, they wouldn't be as good, but they could pick it up. I mean, and they have I don't think they want to go into show business because I never really encouraged that.
1: Mm-hmm.
2: But they both have essentially presentational skills. And they're both hilarious, as in, like, they know how to structure a joke. Like, when they tell me a story, I can see the way they set it up. They have a good sense of setup and punchline, is what I'm saying. You know?
1: That's a hard skill. You think they'll be comedians?
2: I don't think they'll be comedians, because I don't think they crave the love of audiences the way I did.
1: Ah.
2: I wanted the applause. I wanted the acceptance. and then I wanted to break into showbiz. You know, I wanted to be like, the other young actors of the day. Like, I wanted to break in. I didn't think I'd be Tom Cruise, but I thought I'd be like the wacky sidekick. Who was the guy on Ferris Bueller's Day Off?
1: No one can remember his name, but he was an integral part of the movie.
2: The sidekick, you know.
1: Yeah.
2: I thought I'd be a wacky sidekick, but they don't need it. They don't need the love of strangers. So I'm glad, you know, I'd rather have them not go into show business.
1: You know what, though? What's even better is, you know, they're going to meet a lot of people throughout their life, and the people in their life are going to be like, wow, they're really funny. And that's such a compliment. Like, when someone's just naturally funny,
2: yeah,
1: it's perfect. So it's going to get them through college. It's going to get them a good spouse.
2: Yep.
1: And they're going to live happily ever after.
2: I know.
1: Even if they don't perform in front of an audience.
2: A sense of humor is required. And you have it. I mean, you roll with it and you're hilarious.
1: Oh, that's top.
2: Yeah.
1: That's so nice. I don't know about that, but I'm just trying to keep up with you. Yeah. I laugh every time you're on something.
2: You have an insouciant quality. I'll say that.
1: That was quite the word. If I knew I was going to be complimented this much, I would come on this show way more often. Keep going, Tom.
2: Please. Abby Hordasek, she rules the Weather Channel. She's got all sorts of specials coming out, and she's got new episodes of Parked on Fox Nation. So that because of that, people should still subscribe to Fox Nation. They're not going to get the new Abby on
1: exactly.
2: The Weather Channel.
1: We also do some crazy things like Evil Knievel. So if you watch Parks, we're not quite as crazy, but we do bungee jumping and skydiving and all that stuff.
2: You're always like, you know, strapping on a parachute and jumping off of a cliff or whatever. It's a
1: lot
2: crazy.
1: Of helmets.
2: Abby Hornacek, thank you for coming by.
1: Thanks for having me, Shalou. Always the best time.
2: Tom Shalou in for Jimmy Failla, Fox Across America. We'll be back.
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21: Let's say you got a kid who's going to be off to college this fall or is already in, and you're just really frustrated how much it's going to cost. And you're looking around social media, maybe your kid's looking around social media, looking for ideas about how to reduce those college costs. Well, I need to tell you something really key. A lot of the stuff on social media is questionable or an out-and-out scam about college scholarships. 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Finding scholarships is hard work. I have some info for you on Clark.com about the steps you should take when you're trying to look for scholarships and grants for your or your kids' college education.
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22: Our Tuesday, highs in the 90s feels like temperatures reaching the triple digits. I'm Storm Center 7 meteorologist Ryan Miranda for WHIO.
2: Tom Shillian for Jimmy Fallon on Fox Across America. We got a quick segment here, so let's take a call. We got Roy in Elkhart, Indiana. I think we were talking about affordability earlier. Let me get your thoughts on that, Roy.
23: Hey, Tom, how you doing?
2: Good, how you doing?
23: Great. I had a couple thoughts. One thing is you got a lot of people that aren't working, so the people that are working have to pick up the slack. And then when they imported a lot of illegal labor, they got their wages knocked down pretty bad.
2: Yeah, those are obviously, I mean, when people talk about they talk about labor, they talk about immigration, but you're saying it actually goes to the heart of the whole economy, that the affordability crisis has direct connections to the fact that we've been flooded with low-wage workers. Is that right?
23: That's correct, yeah. I worked in manufacturing, and, you know, our wages have just really been suppressed for quite some time.
2: Now, do you think this is a result of well-meaning, part on the politicians, or do you think it's deliberate? Did they flood this country with immigrants in order to lower wages?
23: Well, I think a lot of people have well-meaning and empathy, but they're not necessarily doing the right thing, because the journey here is pretty dangerous. And then I've worked with a lot of these people, and they're stuck in a second-class citizen, you know, when they are here illegally.
2: Yeah.
23: And then there's the greedy people that, by design, yeah, let's get some cheap labor in here and let's keep wages down.
2: That's right. It's Tom Shillew in for Jimmy Fallon, Fox Across America.
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25: Fox News, I'm Deborah Valentine. The Supreme Court releasing decisions on major cases today, including a 5-4 decision upholding a Mississippi law allowing postmarked mail-in ballots up to 5 days from an election. President Trump reacts.
26: That was a ruling that was, I think it was very detrimental to honest elections. But it is what it is.
25: The president says the decision makes passage of the Save America Act all the more important. Fox's Jared Halpern.
27: The Save America Act would restrict the use of mail-in ballots while adding proof of citizenship and voter ID requirements for voters.
25: The high court's expected to make public its ruling on birthright citizenship tomorrow. Tuesday is the last day of the high court's current term. The U.S. and Iran will meet for peace talks in Doha, Qatar on Tuesday. Fighting between the U.S. and Iran erupted over the weekend after IRGC attacks in the Persian Gulf. 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
22: 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I'm Storm Center 7 meteorologist Ryan Miranda for WHIO.
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2: Tom Shalhoub. In for Jimmy Failla on Fox Across America. I can't even believe it. We're coming in here toward the end of the show. The show ends at 3 o'clock. This is like the fastest 3 hours in media. It just goes by so fast, guys. I thought we might want to do something that I call viewer mail, guys, because I got some viewer mail from viewers of. Actually, I don't even know if this is Gutfeld or the Five. I think it's the last time I sat in the Five. But when you do viewer mail, viewer questions. They send in a bunch of questions. They give you like five or six questions, and we usually get to one, maybe two of them. And I always have these viewer mail questions floating around in my pocket, and we never get to answer them. So maybe we'll answer them here on Fox Across America. I got a Facebook question from Rachel R. What would you name your AI robots? I would have to say Rosie, because I'm going back to the Jetsons on that one. I don't even know if you guys know what I'm talking about there. But you know what? The two seminal shows featuring AI when I was a kid was The Jetsons and Lost in Space. And Robot was a great, he was the great robot on Lost in Space. Will Robinson, danger, Will Robinson, Robot. Okay. So I would have to go with Rosie or Robot. I like the honest simplicity of Robot and, I think that would work. What would you guys call, Mike, your AI robot?
9: Wow, that's a good one. AI robot.
2: I mean, Mike, do you use AI? Do you say, Alexa, get me a rundown for today's show?
9: Oh, no, I wish it were that easy, though. I use it at home. I use, like, the Alexa thing, but, you know.
2: Okay, are you telling the truth? You never use AI in preparation for this show?
9: No, I actually don't.
2: Okay. Would it help at all? I mean, honestly, using AI, would it offer any assistance? I think you basically wake up, you look at the headlines, right? Do you listen to media? Like, do you listen to the previous show, Kilmeade?
9: I listen to some of it, yeah, and I'll, like, watch Fox and Friends when I get in and stuff.
2: Yeah.
9: But, like, when I'm not working, I'm just, like, at the gym. I like to, like, just listen to sports radio, you know, change it up.
2: Yep.
9: Take my mind off everything, you know?
2: Yeah.
9: Because you can only turn, yeah, you know, with politics, like, you can't be consuming it. Like,
2: no, listen, I do, because I am obsessed with politics. I get up in the morning, I do a certain amount of Fox News. I love Kilmeade's show. I told him the other day, and he thought I was kidding, because, you know, there's such a jokey relationship between the guys on Gutfeld and Kilmeade that he thought I was being facetious. And I'm like, Kilmeade, you have the best, you know, and I say this knowing Jimmy and Guy Benson, Kilmeade has the best talk radio show in the country. That is, I'm talking about a guy who was raised on Rush Limbaugh. My two great talk radio hosts, Rush Limbaugh and Dennis Prager. Those were two shows I couldn't miss. Also, I loved Laura Ingraham when she was, I think she was on the same, you know, the same syndication as Rush. But anyway, I would listen to Rush and then Laura. But Kilmeade's show is, to me, on that level of, you know, nobody can replace Rush Limbaugh. And his show is very different. But it is, like, he goes deep. And it's the kind of thing where it's like, I want more detail and stuff. So a lot of times you can't get into, like, deep dive on TV. Kilmeade's show is fantastic. I absolutely love it. So anyway, I love media all day in the audio format. That's why I love listening to Fox News Radio. And I actually like Fox News, like The Five. I listen to it through the SiriusXM connection because I like to listen to The Five as a radio show. And, you know, I wonder how many people, you know, kind of feel the same way. I don't like to turn the TV on during the day. But then once we get to the nighttime, there's a couple of things I watch, and I won't tell you what I do, but there's a couple of prime time that I hit. I DVR it, and then I kind of watch it. And you can assume I watch Gutfeld, but I actually watch that the next day. I like to have Gutfeld with my coffee. And sometimes I do Gutfeld as an audio recording as well. But then I go to my viewing of TV at night. I can't do any more news. I got to do British murder mystery shows. Just to clear my mind. It's like British slow-moving murder mysteries. I know some people do Fox News 24/7. When I do live shows, I was just in St. Louis this weekend, and the audience comes up afterwards. They say, we never turn off Fox. It's on all day. And believe me, God bless you. I want that. For Fox, I want the ratings. So if you keep your TV on all day and you never turn it off, I think that's fantastic. But for your mental health, because a lot of times, if you're the type of person that the news weighs on you, and I think a lot of people are like that, a lot of viewers are like that, you got to keep balance. Because if you don't have that balance in your life, if you don't get out to the garden, if you don't sit out in your Adirondack chair with your golden retriever, then you're going to get burnt out on it. And then what happens is our viewers will watch us 24/7 up until an election. And then after the election's over, they just turn the TV off and they don't watch us for a month or two, you know? So I don't want you to burn out on that kind of thing. So AI is something you do at home. Do you do it with sports? What do you do it, Michael? What do you use AI for? Because I have a very specific relationship with AI, but I want to get your take on it first.
9: So I would say mainly the one on Google, like, you know, the one that gives you like the summary.
2: Yes.
9: So like if you're searching something in Google, that's where actually, so I take it back, I guess technically. So if I'm Googling something for the show, sometimes it gives you that summary.
2: Yes.
9: And that is helpful. But yeah, even if you have a question about like cooking or something, you know,
2: yeah,
9: I'll use it.
2: So I use it when I, for instance, if I'm hooking a set of speakers up to my TV and I want to go through the intermediate, what do you call that WEM? It's like a DAC. Say I have a couple of components and I want to go through. I say, okay, what's the ideal setup for a set of speakers, a WEM, and a TV? And then it will give me a detailed description. Josh, do you know what I'm talking about? Like, let's just get a technical guy in on this.
10: Yeah, I mean, I don't turn to AI for this. I don't turn to Gemini or Copilot. What I do whenever I'm even trying to fix stuff just around the house, simple things. I turn to YouTube just to get like a visual set of instructions.
2: Oh, yeah, yeah. No, YouTube is invaluable with that.
10: I'll know where to fit the brackets in properly and actually do it right.
2: But the interesting thing about AI is that they have, it's that weird deep knowledge where they'll say, you know, I'll say, okay, how should I set up my components, right? And then AI will come back and it will say, okay, there are many ways to do this. And they'll say, what kind of TV do you have? And I say, okay, I got a Frame TV by Samsung. And they say, oh, the Frame TV. Then you go, and it knows everything. So this is what's so fun about AI is the deep knowledge. And they'll say, you know, the Frame TV has an optical port, but you can also use HDMI out, you know. And then you say, okay, I don't have an HDMI cable, but do you have an optical? I do. And then it takes you through the steps. So I am definitely like, in a spiritual sense, I'm anti-AI because I want to continue to be a human being and I don't want AI to take over the world. But I have a pretty good relationship now with AI in that I love having these weird kind of long strings of conversations with AI to work out problems in my life. You know what I mean?
10: Yeah, I mean, I haven't found enough useful things to turn all my search, you know, options over to it. I'm sure the searches now that I do, you know, I consider it not using AI, but I'm sure now that all the search engines use that it's turning it over to the artificial intelligence. So I feel like I'm still, you know, not quite ready to dip my toes into the water of using the AI just yet.
2: Yes.
10: Still looking for the practical applications here at work. But the one good thing about working on Jimmy's show is intelligence is not required on this show. So that helps.
2: Exactly. Artificial or otherwise. I'm going to read you a thread here from my AI. Okay. How much money does California pay in lawsuit settlements every year? And then it goes down on thing because I'm on Gutfeld the other night and we're talking about the fact that, you know, somebody paid out a ridiculous amount and Spencer Pratt had brought this up, the fact that, the government of California is going broke paying out lawsuits. So I asked my AI program and it said there's no single annual figure. And then they made estimates for statewide, you know, and they gave me a bunch of kind of mumbo jumbo. And then I was like, how can they pay out lawsuits in those numbers? It seems like the state would go broke. And it says, while $72 billion does seem like a big number, and it goes on to kind of, it's defending the state of California. So it's giving me a kind of like a very establishment view of this thing. And to me, this is helping with my arguments on Fox News because a lot of people complain, oh, AI has a left-wing bias. You can use that because you put your questions or your statements into AI and it's going to give you the mainstream media's interpretation of it. And then you can kind of have an argument with it. So I said, I asked the AI program, in reality, does it cost each household more than $50,000 a year? And it says, no, you're not getting a direct tax bill. And then I said, I'm not talking about a direct bill. I'm saying the cost to the taxpayer. And then it ends up having to tell me $5,429 is the actual figure that each taxpayer is responsible for, even though they're not paying a check. So essentially, I was able to go on Fox News and say, every California resident is paying $5,429 a year to lawsuits. Proven by AI, even though AI was telling me, no, it's not that simple. You know, they're kind of giving me the political argument or whatever. So for the people who are out there, a lot of Fox News viewers, listeners, and you hate AI and you say, I'd never use AI because it has a left-wing bias. You can use that. Greg often talks about when people say, how do you deal with Jessica on the Five? Greg has a great relationship with Jessica on the Five because, and you know, Jimmy's great at this. This is why Jimmy always says, you know, you can be a Republican or a Democrat, just don't be a jerk. Or he says some other word, right? So the thing is, Greg says this all the time. You want to get better. You want to get stronger. You go to the gym. You got to have resistance. You got to lift weights, right? He says, Jessica is my weights. She's my resistance. My arguments get better because of Jessica. So he says, I thank having to spend every day with Jessica. Isn't that a great attitude? Great way to look at it? Instead of people that get frustrated. How do you deal with these people? No. They actually make us better. So you want to be thankful for them. Okay, question number two from Deborah S. What is something your mother wouldn't let you do that other kids could do? Oh, boy. That's, I guess the list is long on that one. What is something your mother wouldn't let you do that other kids could do? Well, we couldn't watch certain TV shows. We couldn't watch Maude. That was, that glorified divorce. That was a show in the 70s and 80s that was produced by Norman Lear. We were not allowed to watch that. Love Boat, we couldn't watch. That was a boat filled with love. We thought, why can't we watch? Isn't love a good thing? We go to church, Mom, and they tell us to love our neighbor, right? Caritas, charity, love is the most important thing. No, not love on a boat. There was something about that we couldn't watch. What's something your mother, Mike, would, mother or father, wouldn't let you do that other kids could do?
9: Kind of a random one, but drink soda during the week. It's a big thing for us. Yeah.
2: During the week.
9: Yep.
2: That's the best. Weekdays,
9: only on
2: no
9: Sundays,
2: soda.
9: The Lord's Day, you know?
2: Yeah. Yeah.
9: Yeah.
2: So you could have soda on the weekends.
9: Yes.
2: Or maybe special occasions, right?
9: Yeah, special occasion, but usually those were on weekends. So yeah.
2: Yeah.
9: Mm-hmm.
2: Josh, anything?
10: Yeah, in the vein that you said, TV. MTV was off limits at my house.
2: Oh,
10: and
2: but you had cable.
10: Music.
2: You had cable, but
10: we
2: you
10: had
2: couldn't watch
10: cable,
2: MTV.
10: And, you know, there just happened to be certain times that we were left home alone. So mm-hmm. we just had to get very good at hitting that recall button and, you know,
2: yeah.
10: making sure to change the channel real quick.
2: Yeah.
10: And not have the recall button backfire on us and set it right back to MTV because she would check that way.
2: Yeah.
10: You had to know.
2: I know. And you know what? It's funny because at the time, it does. It seemed kind of prudish at the time because you're like, Mom, I can't believe it. But look back, Josh, look at MTV. Look at those videos. They were disgusting. Hot for Teacher? No wonder she wouldn't let you watch that.
10: I mean, super tame now. Maybe not the spring break stuff, but yes, everything else super tame now.
2: Yeah. Well, it's funny because it was tame in a way, but it's also, I mean, Hot for Teacher, a teacher... like walking the runway, like a stripper runway with students. Even in today's climate where people are like, there's so much allowed and people are hacking each other up and violence is very allowed. I don't even think they'd get away with that today.
10: Diamond Dave was one in a million, you know?
2: Yeah.
10: Only way he could get away with that.
2: Exactly. All right. I got a couple of more questions and we'll finish up after the break. This is Tom Shalhoub in for Jimmy Failla, Fox Across America.
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19: Here's a look at what's happening around the Miami Valley this week. Star Spangled Heights is happening over at Thomas Cloud Park out in Huber. A parade, car show, festival, food, and fireworks. The fun's going to begin at 10 a.m. It's going to run through 10 p.m. Vandalia Star Spangled Celebration, that's going to be happening this weekend. It's going to be on Friday night. Lots of food, entertainment, and big fireworks celebrations to top off the night. This is going to be over at the Vandalia Rec Center. The fun's going to begin at 6 p.m. The Americana Festival pre-show, that's happening out in Centerville. That's going to be on Friday. 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The fun kicks off at 5:30. It's going to run till 10:30. The Beaver Creek 4th of July celebration, that's happening on Saturday out in Beaver Creek with live entertainment, lots of food, a parade, and fireworks. 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
22: 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I'm Storm Center 7 meteorologist Ryan Miranda for WHIO.
2: And for Jimmy Failla on Fox Across America, we are closing up the show with viewer questions. And this one is another one we didn't get to on the air. It says Steve/Allen. I'm not sure whether that guy's name is Steve Allen or if it's a guy named Steve from Allen, like Allentown, Pennsylvania or whatever. But he says, what ending to what movie would you like to change? We're going to go down the line here. Now I'll go first while you guys are thinking about it. What ending to what movie would you like to change? I would say Titanic. But, you know, Jack would still die. You know, Rose would, you know, let him slink into the ocean. I don't want to change that because that's the whole heart of Titanic. She would not throw that stupid jewel into wasn't it like a $1 billion necklace or something? It was like her whole life savings. She threw it into the ocean. That's dumb. I mean, you don't do that. You just, it's money at the bottom of the ocean. So that's what I would change. Let's bring in Emerson. Emerson, what do you think?
21: I'm going to go with The Notebook. I always had a soft spot for Lon, the guy that she is supposed to marry. I just wanted to see him have a happy ending.
2: Oh my gosh, I almost forgot that guy. Do we know who played him?
21: James Marsden. Also have a soft spot for him.
2: Oh, James, and he's right wing. Isn't he?
21: I honestly have no idea.
2: I'll tell you right now. James Marsden is conservative. And he could have got the girl in that one. But that is so, that's classic. Because women, that is such a chick flick. And everybody loves it. What's the name of that guy in that? The actor?
10: You think of Gosling?
21: Ryan Gosling.
2: Gosling, yeah. Everybody loves Gosling. She wants Marsden. That's great. Mike, what do you think?
9: Does it have to be a true story? Can it be a true story movie or no?
2: Yeah, it can be a true story. It's any movie.
9: Ooh, man.
2: You're going to change the ending of a true story. Then you're going to, like, warp reality.
9: I know, right? Man, you know what, Josh? You got to go first here.
10: Fine, I'll go. There's this terrible movie. I was quick looking through these lists online. You know, thanks, AI. and it reminded me of this terrible movie, Remember Me. Awful ending. I mean, it was an awful movie in general. But then it had this twist at the end, and I'm not going to give it away. But it was really just a really, you're going to do that to make it the twist at your movie? And it just...
2: It was it in the...
10: It was awful. Just bad memories all around in that movie.
2: Did the good character commit the murder instead of the bad guy?
10: The main heartthrob character, Robert Pattinson, wound up being involved in some terrorist attack, and it was really you had to go there.
2: Yeah, I'm sure people can't resist that because it's like the Fight Club formula. Ends with a terrorist attack, right? It's classic.
9: Mike, there you go. I'll go with the Fight Club ending.
2: Would you change that?
10: That's a great ending.
2: He wouldn't. No. He would still be the Fight Club guy, but he wouldn't commit terror.
9: Yes.
2: Okay, there we go. Shilu in for Fela, Fox Across America. Great day.
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4: Several big decisions hours away from being released. I'm Lisa Lucera, Fox News. Tomorrow is the final day of the Supreme Court's current term, and three major rulings expected.
23: Cases include the closely watched challenge to President Trump's executive order limiting birthright citizenship. Lower courts have concluded the action violates or likely violates the 14th Amendment. Another case is one involving a Republican challenge to campaign finance limits and LGBTQ rights cases from Idaho and West Virginia that deal with transgender students in public school sports.
4: Fox's Tanya J. Powers, when asked by reporters about the birthright ruling, the president said it's up to the justices and pointed to today's ruling on firing a federal trade commissioner, and it was an important win.
24: The Slaughter case was the big case today. That was really a big case because it gave strength to presidents and strength to the presidency, a very important case.
4: The High Court ruled the president had the right to fire Rebecca Slaughter even without cause. The president had argued keeping her on was inconsistent with his administration's priorities. But in the case of Federal Reserve Governor Lisa Cook, the Supreme Court ruled she can stay in her position for now. The administration had claimed that she lied on a mortgage application, which she denied. More than 100 people deported from the United States to Venezuela just hours before last week's earthquakes are missing after their hotel collapsed. That's according to the Associated Press, as rescue crews continue to comb through the rubble.
25: American crews from California, Florida, and Virginia are operating under the State Department's Disaster Assistance Response Team, which is also coordinating with the U.S. military. 130 Marines arrived in the hardest hit city of La Guaira. Their goal is to open the port so badly needed supplies can reach those who need it.
4: Fox's Nate Foy in La Guaira, Venezuela. 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
22: 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Highs in the 90s. Feels like temperatures reaching the triple digits. I'm Storm Center 7 meteorologist Ryan Miranda for WHIO.
5: Here at WHIO, we have a really unique morning show. It's called Miami Valley's Morning News, and it's all news, all weather, and all traffic all morning long. We're the only station in the region with an all-local news morning show, staffed by a large group of folks who live here in the Miami Valley. Because having an all-local news morning show is something that's important to our mission. 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Would you give the show a shot? Miami Valley's Morning News, 1290 and 95.7 WHIO. 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
6: 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The brochures are really fancy, but if something's really wrong, you have a big illness, a big expense, they don't pay. They may pay for routine doctor visits, but something really goes wrong, that premium wasn't worth it.
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30: Good evening, everyone. You're in the right place at the right time. This is Coast to Coast AM. Blasting out of the Mojave Desert like a Scirocco, blazing across the land, slamming into your radio like a supercharged nanoparticle of unobtainium. Greetings from the boldest, bawdiest, most outrageous city in the world, the planetary capital of sun, fun, sin, sex, and secrets, my not-so-humble hometown, Las Vegas, Nevada. My name is George Knapp, your occasional host, designated driver of the airwaves, and moderator of tonight's upcoming cacophonous cavalcade of conversation. Let's shake it out there. Summer has arrived, as we all know, and in the desert southwest, that means heat, blazing, broiling, scorching heat. Southern Nevada already set multiple temperature records earlier this year, all-time records, that is. And, you know, I like heat, or obviously I wouldn't live here, but, man, it seems to feel less tolerable every year. Certainly much more difficult to grow things, you know, in a home garden, which I've tried. People who can afford it tend to get out of town during the worst of the summer temps. They'll go rent a condo somewhere, a place a little cooler near the ocean or bodies of water, and be gone for a month or 6 weeks and sigh. You know, I kind of like to do that myself, but not possible. Thanks to the miracle of air conditioning, Las Vegas has thus far managed to survive and occasionally thrive, though it's been economically bumpy of late for Sin City. The wildfires burning in rural areas near here are another regular feature of summertime. Fire season isn't just a few months of the year anymore. It's pretty much year-round because of the drought that scorched the Southwest for more than 20 years now. And, well, that's

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1: They've made public. Some were truly interesting, but does anyone think this amounts to actual transparency? Do we suspect there are better documents, better videos and photos, more evidence, physical evidence still being withheld? And of course we do. The JFK files. More of them have been released, and some of the new released material is truly important, but is that it? Is that all we're going to get? We've all heard of the CIA's MK Ultra mind control program back in the 50s into the 60s and some horrible experiments that were unleashed on unfortunate test subjects. Has actual transparency been achieved on that? Not even close. This coming Tuesday, Representative Luna of Florida, whose secrecy task force has been pushing for more transparency on multiple topics, will hold a brand new hearing about MK Ultra. So many promises have been made about transparency, and I'd have to say not many of them have been kept, not yet anyway, despite the best efforts of that task force. So, you know, we do have to wonder if we're ever going to get somewhere on these kinds of topics, if we're ever going to learn the truth. And I'm not quite sure that that's the case. Tonight, we've got a guest who's going to help us in this regard in this first half. Hold on just a second here. I'm going to find his bio. His name is Dick Russell. He's a journalist who's been chasing these kinds of topics for a long time. He's written 16 best-selling books on subject matter related to JFK in particular, on MK Ultra, and on many other topics that we kicked around on this program. He's an award-winning investigative reporter who started in a much humble kind of circumstances. We'll get into his background. But tonight we're going to talk to him about transparency and what it really means, what we've actually accomplished, and what it's going to take to get to the bottom of some of these topics that we've talked about on this program for a long time, in particular about JFK. Mr. Russell, who's been at this for a very long time, has gone up against the CIA in a number of different kinds of battles. And some of it is, I would say, really risky for him. You know, he has been leading a fight for transparency on several of these topics. And, you know, it seems like the CIA has its fingerprints all over these subjects, all of them. Dick Russell will join us a couple of minutes from now. And then in the second half, let's say something like actual disclosure does happen, or if there's a singular, undeniable event, something akin to what happens in the new Steven Spielberg movie, a huge leak by insiders, say, or maybe a literal landing on the White House lawn, or maybe Joe Rogan gets the first interview with a live ET, how would the public handle it? I think most of us in coast-to-coast world think we've been educated enough, acclimated enough to the possibility that we think we're ready, even if you don't exactly know what it is that's going to be disclosed, what reality will look like after the event, call it an X event, after that happens. You know, in spite of decades of books and movies and TV shows and experts warning us that this is all too real, is the entirety of humanity actually ready? A group of well-intentioned academics, part of an organization called Unhidden, has produced a third report. This one makes the case that we need to start prepping now to handle true disclosure, not the leak of some documents, not a fuzzy video or two like we've been getting, but the real thing. And when they argue we need to prepare, they mean it in the framework of public health. Some people, they believe, are not going to handle this well. A large percentage of the world's population will have trouble with it, and some will definitely freak the hell out. John Priestland of the Unhidden Foundation joins us from the UK to outline what the risks are and how we can get ready for what some think is inevitable. That's in the second half tonight. Should be good stuff. Our webmaster, Alec Fernandez, and I have pulled together our usual assortment of items and oddities culled from various news media around the world. We call it Naps News, and you can find it on the Coast to Coast AM website. Among the stories there tonight, an update on the MK Ultra hearing that's coming this week. Looks like two of the key witnesses who were scheduled to testify are now off the list. They won't appear. Not sure what the reason is for that. We have the news story about it, and maybe my first guest, Dick Russell, has some insight about that. We also have a story about how the SETI program

0: program, and other scientists who've been looking for signs of alien intelligence out there in the cosmos may have been looking for the wrong kind of signal all this time. We have two stories about our natural world. One about how monsoon patterns are changing, moving north, the rainfall going north, and the massive effects that this could have on farmland, on agriculture, our ability to feed an ever-increasing population. Also, an unfortunate development, the number of insects worldwide has taken a major dive in recent years, and now that fact has been documented as having an effect on bird populations. The number of birds has dropped dramatically, according to new studies. Take a look at those stories and more in Naps News, and while you're there on the Coast to Coast website, take a look at how you can become a Coast Insider. The cost is about 15 cents a day if you subscribe for a year. It gives you access to a huge archive of programs and interviews, including the Art Bell Vault, classic episodes. You can listen anytime you want, as often as you want. It's a good deal. So, too, is a subscription to Beyond Belief. That's George Norrie's television program in which George interviews fascinating guests, similar to what he does so well here on the radio. You know, I had a chance to be on stage with George last month at Contact in the Desert. It's always fun to interact with the public, especially Coast listeners, and especially with him. Got to say, he's really smooth on stage. Funny, very smooth, really good with the audience, and it's no wonder people like him so much. Someone put together sort of this AI animated video, like a spy movie theme, superhero video of the two of us preparing to enter that conference. It's really funny and creative work. I'm not sure if that's ever going to leak out to the public, but maybe I can ask about it and put it on the Coast website. With that, let's assume the position. Bring in the dog and the cat and the family wombat. Crank up the AC. Put on a pot of Joe. Slide your bod into those silky summer jammies and your toes into your best bunny slippers. Plop yourself down in a comfy spot. Turn down the lights and turn up the radio because we are about ready to rumble. In a moment, journalist Dick Russell and the battle for truth and transparency. I'm George Knapp, and this is Coast to Coast AM.
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0: Welcome back. Dick Russell is an award-winning investigative journalist, author of 16 books and hundreds of articles, many of which are focused on intelligence agencies, cover-ups, environmental crimes, and the lives of key historical figures. He's best known for his research into the assassination of President John Kennedy. He's co-authored books with Governor Jesse Ventura and Robert F. Kennedy Jr. He currently writes a column on Substack Frequent articles about recent document releases on UAPs, the JFK files, CIA revelations, a lot of other hot-button current issues. Dick Russell, welcome to Coast to Coast.
5: George, thanks so much. Great to be with you tonight.
0: I feel kind of guilty. You know, we first met in person at the congressional hearing into UFOs back in September, and I was feeling pretty guilty about the fact that I hadn't had you as a guest on here before, but I'm trying to make up for tonight. I hope you'll forgive me.
5: I definitely do. Thanks so much.
0: So at this point of your life, you're mostly known for these hard-hitting investigations into weighty topics, the kind of subjects that could get a guy killed, I would think. But a long time ago, earlier in your career, you wrote for Sports Illustrated and TV Guide. Both are great publications and very popular at that time, and still, I guess, Sports Illustrated anyway. Tell us about the curve of your career, how you ended up from there doing the kinds of things that you do now.
5: Yeah, well, it's interesting because when I was with Sports Illustrated, and this is back in 1973, I actually first got into the UFO issue sitting with Muhammad Ali, just as he was about to fight Joe Frazier. I was at his training camp, and we were talking about different things. I'd never met him before, and all of a sudden, Ali looks at me and says, "I saw the mothership last night." So I kind of looked at him, and he began to talk about, I guess it was part of this was due to his faith with the Muslims, but who were interested in the same subject. But he and his friend began to talk about this mothership that they'd seen, which Ali described as like a bright star, half mile wide, half mile long, going 39,000 miles an hour and stops on a dime. And, you know, so that was kind of the beginning of I mean, I'd always been interested ever since I was a kid. But there I was at Sports Illustrated doing a piece on Ali, and all of a sudden this happens.
0: Did you write about it? Did you write about it then?
5: No, I didn't at the time. I wrote a long piece about Ali that actually was probably too long for magazines to print at the time. But I didn't. Sports Illustrated, that wasn't what they were looking for. But I'm putting it in the book now.
0: Yeah, I'm going to come back to that topic because it's the project that's front and center on your mind. But I want to start with what people will know you best for. And that's, you know, the heart of the work you've done on JFK, the murder of a president. You know, there's so many books that have been written and movies and documentaries. And, you know, the public generally would think, well, we've heard it all. We know all the evidence that it's already out there. But just months ago, you know, the public is told once again, hey, we're going to release some more documents. You're going to get to see all of them, all the files, the whole story will be told. Did that happen?
5: It sure did not. Not so far. I mean, things have come out for people who are aficionados, I guess you'd say, like myself. You know, that now we're clear that George Joannides was a CIA officer who worked with these Cuban exiles who were looking to make sure that they pinned the blame on Castro when Oswald did it, which it was not Castro, by the way. It was anti-Castro Cuban exiles and mafia and CIA and right-wing military people who basically orchestrated a coup d'etat. And, yeah, I got into it in 1975, and was lucky enough to meet a guy, and I won't go into all the details here, but the main subject of my first book, which was called The Man Who Knew Too Much, was Richard Case Nagel, who had been a double agent, for the Russians and the Americans, CIA and the KGB or the GRU, it may have been. And, I knocked on his door one day when I first started looking into this and, for the Village Voice, actually, a paper that I wrote a lot for in those days as a freelancer. And he answered, and I got to know him over the course of several years and came to, realize that, this guy, among not that many people that I met who told the full truth. Despite the controversy about him, he'd walked into a bank in El Paso, Texas, 2 months before the assassination, shot two holes in the ceiling, and intentionally got himself arrested to get taken out of the picture. But he had been basically monitoring Oswald for some time, as well as these Cuban exiles. And like I say, I'm not going to go into the whole detail of it here, but he showed me enough, and there was enough found in notebooks very similar to Oswald's that were taken from him by the FBI to make me believe this guy was really for real. And I just started devoting myself to this case. I mean, I was in high school when JFK was killed. Wasn't particularly political at that time, but I became much more political as the years went by, and believing for sure that the country had changed really irrevocably on that day, and that the truth about it was not being told.
0: You used the word coup. That's what you think it was.
5: It is what I think it was. That's what I actually, more than think, I'm sure it happened that way. Although it was made to look like an operation by Fidel Castro. And that was the plan of the people who put this together. Some of whom I met. I mean, I spent time with James Angleton, who was the head of counterintelligence, and then resigned. I interviewed him on three occasions. And of course, all he did was really try to point me in the direction of Cuba and Russia, because that was the whole name of the game as far as the intelligence agencies were concerned. But, yeah, I met some very interesting people in those days. And later we can talk about this too, but spent some time with Sidney Gottlieb, who ran the MKUltra program for the CIA.
0: Oh, we'll circle back around to that. I guess, you know, you look at the overall picture for the JFK assassination, CIA, mafia, Cubans, Cuban exiles, all kinds of players there, maybe Lyndon Johnson. And, you know, when you look at a conspiracy like that, all this stuff has come out before. It becomes so big and so ridiculous that has helped to confuse the public and keep everyone off balance, has it not?
5: Oh, for sure. And actually, I think it was in 1967, there's a CIA document that was released years later that basically sets out a plan. It was when Jim Garrison was doing his investigation as the DA of New Orleans. And the CIA was going to counterattack by putting out disinformation wherever they could, using their media contacts. They had hundreds of media contacts in something called Operation Mockingbird, who actually worked for them and did their bidding, and had been for a long, long time, which was true of the UFO situation, too, I've discovered. But, yeah, I mean, there was a cover-up going to happen, and people were, you know, taken down with their reputations and sometimes taken out, which means killed. Eventually, the man that I'm talking about, Richard Nagle, was found dead in his apartment the very day in the mid-1990s that the Assassination Records Review Board sent a subpoena to him, and they were going to interview him.
0: Well, quite a coincidence.
5: No coincidence.
0: Of the most recent releases of JFK documents, which ones stand out to you as something significant, and what's still in there that they may never release?
5: Well, I'm afraid that much of what would be much of what the government has been hiding, and the people who did this for years, is the fact that they destroyed most of these records way, way back. All of Oswald's Army intelligence files were destroyed that showed his connections to the agency and to the military intelligence. And so we're not seeing very much so far anyway. And like I say, there's, you know, people like Joannides, who clearly was running an operation involving these Cuban exiles and putting Oswald to work. That's been coming out through these files, and people like Jefferson Morley, who've been on this in recent years like a dog on a bone and done amazing work. But I don't think we're going to see all that much. I don't think a lot of it exists even.
0: These promises of transparency on that and other topics, and we'll get into it further through our conversation tonight. I mean, they ring hollow on this and others. I say, like the Epstein files, I'm amazed that those haven't been burned somewhere or shredded.
5: I suspect they have. I think that, you know, we're not going to see certainly not going to see anything that points any strong finger at the president and a lot of powerful people who were involved with Epstein, and also what he was interested in. You know, I did one Substack on the fact that he organized this conference, a scientific conference back in the early 2000s, bringing together all these physicists to talk about things like UFOs. I mean, where is Epstein really coming from with all of this? I don't think we'll ever find out that much.
0: I want to get into that on the other side here. I want to talk to you also about Representative Luna, her task force on federal secrets. I mean, she had some things she wanted to go after, and then they loaded up her plate, almost too much stuff to even take on. And she's moved forward, but, man, run into a lot of obstacles. We're talking with Dick Russell, investigative journalist, and we got a lot of ground still to cover here. We'll be back in a little bit here on Coast to Coast AM.

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5: News. I'm Sue Guzman. The Supreme Court ruling Monday, states can continue counting ballots as long as they are postmarked by Election Day. President Trump with reaction.
6: The mail-in ballot ruling, which was a little bit surprising, gives people more time to vote illegally, let's say.
5: The legal challenge was part of the president's broader crackdown on most mail-in balloting, which he says breeds fraud. Democrats argue the president is trying to suppress voter turnout. U.S. Attorney for D.C. Jeanine Pirro promising to prosecute those who vandalized the reflecting pool outside the Lincoln Memorial.
7: Anyone who comes to this district who thinks that he or she is going to vandalize the reflecting pool or any kind of monument, you're facing 10 years in prison. So don't get smart because we're on the lookout for them.
5: Seven people have been arrested so far. 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
8: 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I'm Storm Center 7 meteorologist Ryan Miranda for WHIO.
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1: Bruce Springsteen, further on up the road from the album The Rising. We're talking with investigative journalist and author Dick Russell about the various conspiracy theories. I'm using air quotes around the conspiracy word. He has investigated and how often the CIA's fingerprints seem to be all over these things. Topics like MKUltra, the JFK assassination, the UAP cover-up, and more. We'll continue that conversation in just a minute here on Coast to Coast.
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0: We're talking with Dick Russell. Dick, you know, when the news comes out that Representative Ana Paulina Luna is handed what was then a committee and then became a task force on federal secrets, I think her primary focus was getting to the bottom of UAP, UFO mysteries, files, videos, whatever. And then they dropped a whole bunch of other stuff on her plate, the Epstein files, MK Ultra, JFK, RFK, MLK, a lot of stuff. Almost like they were giving her too much rope and no subpoena power, expecting her to fail. I wonder if that thought occurred to her. I don't wonder if it thought that occurred to you when you heard the depth and breadth of her assignment.
1: Yeah, it really did seem a lot like piling on. And also, you know, these are complicated subjects, and you really need to, I mean, they have Jeff Morley in there now on the JFK stuff, and he's a former journalist, just like myself, and he's been devoted to this case for a long time. But I think it's just been, it would be too much for anybody. I mean, I've met Ana Paulina Luna. I've met Eric Burleson, who I find a very sincere man, a congressman from Missouri, who's been, you know, very much a part of pushing for disclosure. But I'm worried that, there's just so many things that the CIA has done over the years that if they came out, I think would probably, you know, just destroy what's left of the agency. I mean, it's really shocking when you look at, there's a couple stories I could tell here. One, there's a guy named Philip Corso, who a lot of people know was involved, you know, at Roswell and a National Security Council member in the 50s and very knowledgeable about the UFO issue. But they don't really talk very much about the fact that he was hired to work for Senator Richard Russell from Georgia, who was a member of the Warren Commission, to do a private investigation at the same time the Warren Commission was whitewashing everything, because Russell didn't believe it. So he brought Corso in, and I interviewed him twice in the 1990s while he was still alive. And he told me just some astounding things, which he's done on the UFO subject as well. He said that what he uncovered was that there were actually two Oswalds. There was a double operation that was being run, and that two guys came back from the Soviet Union. Not to say that the Soviet Union was directly involved in this, but that the CIA was monitoring this whole thing, handling these guys, and that they ran doubles a lot in terms of what they needed to get done, they thought, in the intelligence world. And then MK Ultra was even bigger than that. All the files, and it was a mind control program. It was using LSD, hypnosis, all kinds of nefarious techniques to work on unsuspecting people. And it went on for years. It started in not long after the CIA came into existence in 1947. And eventually, there was a lot of stuff was coming out in the 1970s. And in 1973, they destroyed almost all the files on MKUltra, so nobody would ever know what was happening with it. And my research indicates that Oswald and likely Jack Ruby, who shot Oswald, were part of that program and being manipulated by it.
0: Wow. We'll come back to that, because I wonder if Sirhan Sirhan was in the RFK assassination. Was he also part of it?
1: Oh, absolutely. And there, it's much more obvious, actually. But yeah, Sirhan has no memory of going into the pantry and shooting Robert Kennedy. He didn't actually shoot Robert Kennedy at all. Robert Kennedy was shot from behind, shot in the neck and the back of the head. That's what killed him. Other people were hit by Sirhan's sort of wild firing. But not much has been done with the committee in Congress to try to get to the bottom of that. And again, I think it's because this program has been covered up for a long, long time. There's just so much evidence that Sirhan was hypnotized to walk into that pantry that night.
0: Yeah, it seems like an easier one to take on. It's less complicated. All these layers of subterfuge. You would think that would be one they could go after.
1: Yeah, you would. And maybe they still will. I mean, I don't know how long they're in existence for. Do you?
0: Well, it was only going to be a short period of time. But now that it's had these hearings and got a lot of attention, I think they've extended its lifespan. But I don't know how long. Let me ask you this: you know, Representative Luna, I don't know if she was aware that they piled all this on her plate, hoping that she would fail, but she's taken the bull by the horns. I mean, she's really pushing forward, has made progress. I don't know how far it could go, but this hearing coming on Tuesday on MK Ultra, what would you think could come out of that that you'd really like to see?
1: Well, I was surprised that they did it. I mean, Congress has never really had a hearing just on MK Ultra. At least there was some came up in the course of other things in the 1970s. But I think that's really great, and because I think people need great in the sense that people need to know about it, and that these kinds of things don't just go away. I think their techniques have probably gotten a whole lot better than they used to be. Although I'm not sure of that, So, I think, and I'm glad these hearings are happening. I think that I'm glad that the president has authorized this and it's moved forward. And but I just I'm not optimistic that we're going to really get to the bottom of things for all the reasons that we've been talking about.
0: I mean, it does seem like CIA fingerprints are all over all of these things, you know, some subtle ways, some not so subtle ways. That they've got so many different tentacles involved in all of them. I don't know about Martin Luther King, whether they were involved in that, but, you know, I wondered in your investigations, you're pushing pretty hard, knock, banging on the door. Have you had pushback from them or threats or told to knock it off?
1: Yes. I haven't directly been told to knock it off, but I've been years ago, when I was heavily investigating Nagel and others, he told me one day over the phone, actually, he said, there's a lot of people in Los Angeles know who Dick Russell is. And I said, oh, well, am I in any danger? And he said, no, I don't think so. I would have told you if that was true. But he said there was a couple of CIA people sat in a bar next to us when you were interviewing me, and they were adamant that you'd taped me. And what they were trying to do was, I said, well, I've often wished I had, but I never did because you asked me not to. And I honored that. But he said, well, that's kind of what I thought, because they were just trying to sabotage our relationship because they were afraid that he was going to tell me everything, which he never did. And I finally wrote a book that revealed as much as I could. He was then, as I mentioned, murdered, I believe, in 1995. When the Assassination Records Review Board was going to finally sit down and talk to him.
0: You've had a long-term relationship, friendship, co-authorship with RFK Jr., Robert F. Kennedy Jr., who's now part of the Trump administration. Tell us about how that developed, and especially what kind of conversations you may have had with him about the assassination of his father and his uncle.
1: Yeah, well, in the beginning, I met him back in quite some years ago, because we were both of us very involved in environmental causes. I was writing a book about the gray whales, which their habitat was threatened in Mexico by assault works, and he was very involved in trying to stop that. So that's when I first got to know him, and I didn't feel comfortable for a long time in talking to him about the assassinations of his uncle and his father, even though I knew quite a bit about them. And, but finally, I guess it was on the anniversary in 2013. He asked me about it, and, I didn't even know that he had known that I wrote these books, but he obviously did. And, so we started talking because he was convinced, that the CIA was very involved in both assassinations, and, wanted to pursue that, and I worked with him over the last few years. I worked with him to some degree before he went to Washington on trying to find out what more we could about who killed his father. And but he was very, very convinced that we had discussions about this. It was interesting when he wrote his autobiography for I forget which publisher, but I was helping him with the footnotes on that because we'd become good friends. And then what happened was that the publisher said, we don't think you should write about these assassinations in the book. That should be a separate book, which never happened, by the way. But I think they got nervous about the fact that he was going to come out and he'd written two very strong chapters, that implicated the CIA. And he'd done a lot of research himself. So Yeah, we had some pretty heavy duty conversations about this.
0: Were you surprised that he took a position in the Trump administration?
1: I was initially surprised, but I eventually became his authorized biographer, and that was even before he announced for president. So it wasn't like a campaign book or something. But I wanted to do it because I was just outraged at how he was being treated in the media. That nothing he couldn't do anything right. This was before he was coming out and talking about what was really going on with COVID. And now we know that, yes, it did come out of a lab in Wuhan, China, that was funded by Anthony Fauci's National Institutes of Health. But at the time, he tried like hell. First, he tried to stay in the Democratic Party. And there was no way they were even going to let him in the primaries. So he became an independent candidate. And then, you know, again, there were efforts to muzzle him, stop him from getting anywhere in that. And not that he would have won, but he could have stuck it out. So I think he finally, basically, I wasn't privy to this, but he talked to President Trump and said, I think they made a sort of a quid pro quo that he could run the Department of Health and Human Services if Trump got elected. And I understood that. I understood why he would do it. I didn't like it at first, but I think he's doing great work inside the government and changing the way people changing the way people think about what they eat and getting the ultra-processed foods, getting rid of a lot of that. I think that's all very positive. So I hope he can hang in there and continue to do it.
0: As you guys are friends, so has he invited you over? Speaking of what people eat, has he invited you over for a backyard roadkill barbecue?
1: Well, I'm not in D.C., but I did see him in Arizona last year, and I've seen him. But I figure I'm just going to leave the guy alone. I mean, right. You know, we remain friends, but he's got enough on his plate without trying to entertain me.
0: I guess being a member of the administration, Health and Human Services doesn't have any particular sway over CIA or where these records might be kept on the assassinations. But as an insider in that administration with some heft, can he use that position to force the release or at least make some inquiries that he couldn't as an outsider?
1: Yeah, I think he can. I'm not sure how much of that he does. But, you know, his son, first son, Bobby III, is married to Amaryllis Fox, who used to work for the CIA and was appointed to a position in the Trump administration, along with the woman who just stepped down as director of National
0: Tulsi
1: Gabbard. Now both those women are now gone, and so I think that they were trying to get things released or spoken about that they were getting stonewalled on by somebody. And both of them have left the administration and probably with good reason.
0: You mentioned the name of Sidney Gottlieb. He was in charge of MKUltra, or at least for a while, or maybe he started the whole thing, right?
1: He was the first guy in charge of it, starting in 1953. And I didn't even know why he agreed to see me, but I was looking into a lot of this stuff in the 1990s, and in 1993, I managed to reach him on the phone and said I wanted to interview him, and he agreed to do it. And what was really, really bizarre, George, was I went to see this guy who was then in his 70s, and he had a country estate in Virginia. He's got an organic vegetable garden, a solar-powered house. He holds Zen Buddhist meditation sessions in this timber-beamed living room in the Blue Ridge Mountains. And but, you know, in his living room, he's got the Tibetan Book of the Dead and Chinese herbal medicine. I mean, the guy was definitely not what I had imagined that I was going to run into. Now, that is not to say that he was just a wonderful guy. I mean, I think he was very good at obfuscating things. He would drop hints. I mean, he did say that he really regretted, he thought it'd be a good thing if the CIA never existed or was abolished. Now, that's a pretty heavy-duty thing for a guy like that to say. I could tell you more what he told me about Oswald and like that, if you want to hear it.
0: Yeah, Oswald in particular, sure.
1: Yeah, well, he brought up at one point the term microdots, because he said it referred to as a way to get information out of places that they really needed to have it. And microdots was a word that Oswald had in his notebook. So I kind of pursued this Oswald situation, and I recalled to him J. Edgar Hoover, the head of the FBI, talking about to the Warren Commission about how he thought Oswald could have been trained when he defected to the Soviet Union and come back as a, quote, sleeper. Now, that means somebody who may have been mind-altered so that they didn't know what they were doing. And so Gottlieb said, do you mean a Manchurian candidate, is what he said to me. Now, if people recall, The Manchurian Candidate was a very famous movie. It was remade in recent years, which is all about the manipulation of somebody's mind so they will commit an act under hypnosis that they're going to kill somebody. So I said, I think so. And he said, well, let me raise a hypothetical about Oswald. So, and he went on for, a paragraph or two, and said that what if somebody like him had an existing ideology that you could then add hypnosis to? So basically the person could say, I can do what I want, and they gave me a lovely framework. Huh. I thought that was a fascinating thing for him to say. Then he went on to talk about how when President Nixon went over to Russia, that they dosed some of his party with LSD and might have tried to do it to Nixon as well.
0: Oh, man. I guess the question is, MK Ultra, if it really worked and it was successful in cases where dramatic results, why would they ever end it? And I'll let you think about that. We're going to have to take a break here. But much more to cover with Dick Russell, conspiracies and cover-ups. We're going to get into UAP here in a minute. We'll be right back with more Coast to Coast AM.

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4: You want to dare to be rich? 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Home flipping. 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And so people are earning a living pitching these programs, how you're going to get rich buying houses, fixing them up a little, and flipping them. The problem is, we know how hard it is for first-time home buyers to buy a house. Houses are expensive, and so it's almost impossible right now for you to make money buying a house, doing some fix-up, and doing the quick flip. So you find these courses entertaining, these seminars really fun, enjoy them, but be careful before you put your money at risk, because with housing prices where they are right now, it's not a great opportunity.
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5: For ballots, I'm Sue Guzman, Fox News. The U.S. Supreme Court handing down a series of significant rulings Monday regarding a presidential executive power and election administration. In a 5-4 decision, the justices upheld a state law allowing postmarked mail-in ballots to be counted 5 days after an election. Fox's Shannon Bream with more from Washington.
6: President Trump celebrating what he calls a, quote, big win at the Supreme Court this morning. The justices recognizing his authority to dismiss a member of the Federal Trade Commission. Chief Justice John Roberts writing for the majority to discharge the duties of his trust. The president must have the assistance of officers he can trust. Neither Congress nor the courts may saddle him with those with whom he cannot work. Justice Sotomayor led the dissent against the decision. The result is a president who emerges with far greater power than ever before. It is a power, however, that neither the people, nor Congress, nor the Constitution bestowed upon him. The court did rein in the president's authority to dismiss Fed Board Governor Lisa Cook.
5: And Tuesday is the final day of the High Court's current term. The United States and Iranian negotiators set to resume talks in Qatar Tuesday, following back-and-forth strikes between the two nations. Fox's Jeff Paul is in Israel.
7: The Trump administration insisting that the ceasefire is still in place and those talks are progressing between the two countries. And when they pick back up tomorrow in Doha, Qatar, a big topic of conversation will obviously be the Strait of Hormuz. Over the past few days, Iran attacked two different cargo ships transiting the strait. Iranian forces also launched attacks on both Kuwait and Bahrain, which both host U.S. military bases. In response, the U.S. carried out two different rounds of airstrikes targeting Iranian radar sites as well as missile and drone storage facilities.
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8: 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Highs in the 90s. Feels like temperatures reaching the triple digits. I'm Storm Center 7 meteorologist Ryan Miranda for WHIO.
9: You've told us that the most important thing about WHIO is the weather. It's a big responsibility and our first priority. It's such a big deal to us that we've staffed a full team of local meteorologists featuring Chief Meteorologist Austin Cheney. 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It's about your safety, and we take it very seriously. 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
4: Do you know there are tens upon tens upon tens of billions of dollars that are unclaimed money owed to you and me? 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Who knows what? You could have money sitting somewhere that is yours for the asking. And as people find out about that, you may get an email saying, hey, we found some money for you. Just give us this information. We'll get your money for you. 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Be very, very careful. Know that it's very possible there is money out there for you. I found some recently that I'm really happy I looked. 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
15: Good evening, everyone. You're in the right place at the right time. This is Coast to Coast AM, blasting out of the Mojave Desert like a Scirocco. blazing across the land, slamming into your radio like a supercharged nanoparticle of unobtainium. Greetings from the boldest, bawdiest, most outrageous city in the world, the planetary capital of sun, fun, sin, sex, and secrets, my not-so-humble hometown, Las Vegas, Nevada. My name is George Knapp, your occasional host, designated driver of the airwaves, and moderator of tonight's upcoming cacophonous cavalcade of conversation. Let's shake it out there. Summer has arrived, as we all know, and in the desert southwest, that means heat, blazing, broiling, scorching heat. Southern Nevada already set multiple temperature records earlier this year, all-time records, that is. And, you know, I like heat, or obviously I wouldn't live here, but man, it seems to feel less tolerable every year. Certainly much more difficult to grow things, you know, in a home garden, which I've tried. People who can afford it tend to get out of town during the worst of the summer temps. They'll go rent a condo somewhere, a place a little cooler near the ocean or bodies of water, and be gone for a month or 6 weeks and sigh. You know, I kind of like to do that myself, but not possible. Thanks to the miracle of air conditioning, Las Vegas has thus far managed to survive and occasionally thrive, though it's been economically bumpy of late for Sin City. The wildfires burning in rural areas near here are another regular feature of summertime. Fire season isn't just a few months of the year anymore. It's pretty much year-round because of the drought that scorched the Southwest for more than 20 years now. And, well, that's enough of my weather report. Birthday greetings go out today to the amazing Mel Brooks.

and some of the new released material is truly important, but is that it? Is that all we're going to get? We've all heard of the CIA's MK Ultra mind control program back in the 50s into the 60s and some horrible experiments that were unleashed on unfortunate test subjects. Has actual transparency been achieved on that? Not even close. This coming Tuesday, Representative Luna of Florida, whose secrecy task force has been pushing for more transparency on multiple topics, will hold a brand new hearing about MK Ultra. So many promises have been made about transparency, and I'd have to say not many of them have been kept, not yet anyway, despite the best efforts of that task force. So, you know, we do have to wonder if we're ever going to get somewhere on these kinds of topics, if we're ever going to learn the truth. And I'm not quite sure that that's the case. Tonight, we've got a guest who's going to help us in this regard in this first half. Hold on just a second here. I'm going to find his bio. His name is Dick Russell. He's a journalist who's been chasing these kinds of topics for a long time. He's written 16 best-selling books on subject matter related to JFK in particular, on MK Ultra, and on many other topics that we kicked around on this program. He's an award-winning investigative reporter who started in a much humble kind of circumstances. We'll get into his background. But tonight we're going to talk to him about transparency and what it really means, what we've actually accomplished, and what it's going to take to get to the bottom of some of these topics that we've talked about this program on this program for a long time, in particular about JFK. Mr. Russell, who's been at this for a very long time, has gone up against the CIA in a number of different kinds of battles. And some of it is, I would say, really risky for him. You know, he has been leading a fight for transparency on several of these topics. And, you know, it seems like the CIA has its fingerprints all over these subjects, all of them. Dick Russell will join us a couple of minutes from now. And then in the second half, let's say something like actual disclosure does happen, or if there's a singular undeniable event, something akin to what happens in the new Steven Spielberg movie, a huge leak by insiders, say, or maybe a literal landing on the White House lawn, or maybe Joe Rogan gets the first interview with a live ET. How would the public handle it? I think most of us in coast-to-coast world think we've been educated enough, acclimated enough to the possibility that we think we're ready, even if you don't exactly know what it is that's going to be disclosed, what reality will look like after the event, call it an X event, after that happens. You know, in spite of decades of books and movies and TV shows and experts warning us that this is all too real, is the entirety of humanity actually ready? A group of well-intentioned academics, part of an organization called Unhidden, has produced a third report. This one makes the case that we need to start prepping now to handle true disclosure, not the leak of some documents, not a fuzzy video or two like we've been getting, but the real thing. And when they argue we need to prepare, they mean it in the framework of public health. Some people, they believe, are not going to handle this well. A large percentage of the world's population will have trouble with it, and some will definitely freak the hell out. John Priestland of the Unhidden Foundation joins us from the UK to outline what the risks are and how we can get ready for what some think is inevitable. That's in the second half tonight. Should be good stuff. Our webmaster, Alec Fernandez, and I have pulled together our usual assortment of items and oddities culled from various news media around the world. We call it Naps News, and you can find it on the Coast to Coast AM website. Among the stories there tonight, an update on the MK Ultra hearing that's coming this week. Looks like two of the key witnesses who were scheduled to testify are now off the list. They won't appear. Not sure what the reason is for that. We have the news story about it, and maybe my first guest, Dick Russell, has some insight about that. We also have a story about how the SETI program and other scientists who've been looking for signs of alien intelligence out there in the cosmos may have been looking for the wrong kind of signal all this time. We have two stories about our natural world, one about how monsoon patterns are changing, moving north, the rainfall going north, and the massive effects that this could have on farmland, on agriculture, our ability to feed an ever-increasing population. Also, an unfortunate development, the number of insects worldwide has taken a major dive in recent years, and now that fact has been documented as having an effect on bird populations. The number of birds has dropped dramatically, according to new studies. Take a look at those stories and more in Naps News, and while you're there on the Coast to Coast website, take a look at how you can become a Coast Insider. The cost is about 15 cents.

0: Today, if you subscribe for a year, it gives you access to a huge archive of programs and interviews, including the Art Bell Vault, classic episodes. You can listen anytime you want, as often as you want. It's a good deal. So, too, is a subscription to Beyond Belief. That's George Norrie's television program in which George interviews fascinating guests, similar to what he does so well here on the radio. You know, I had a chance to be on stage with George last month at Contact in the Desert. It's always fun to interact with the public, especially Coast listeners, and especially with him. Got to say, he's really smooth on stage. Funny, very smooth, really good with the audience, and it's no wonder people like him so much. Someone put together sort of this AI animated video, like a spy movie theme, superhero video of the two of us preparing to enter that conference. It's really funny and creative work. I'm not sure if that's ever going to leak out to the public, but maybe I can ask about it and put it on the Coast website. With that, let's assume the position. Bring in the dog and the cat and the family wombat. Crank up the AC. Put on a pot of Joe. Slide your bod into those silky summer jammies and your toes into your best bunny slippers. Plop yourself down in a comfy spot. Turn down the lights and turn up the radio because we are about ready to rumble. In a moment, journalist Dick Russell and the battle for truth and transparency. I'm George Knapp, and this is Coast to Coast AM.
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0: Welcome back. Dick Russell is an award-winning investigative journalist, author of 16 books and hundreds of articles, many of which are focused on intelligence agencies, cover-ups, environmental crimes, and the lives of key historical figures. He's best known for his research into the assassination of President John Kennedy. He's co-authored books with Governor Jesse Ventura and Robert F. Kennedy Jr. He currently writes a column on Substack, frequent articles about recent document releases on UAPs, the JFK files, CIA revelations, and a lot of other hot-button current issues. Dick Russell, welcome to Coast to Coast.
5: George, thanks so much. Great to be with you tonight.
0: I feel kind of guilty. You know, we first met in person at the congressional hearing into UFOs back in September, and I was feeling pretty guilty about the fact that I hadn't had you as a guest on here before, but I'm trying to make up for tonight. I hope you'll forgive me.
5: I definitely do. Thanks so much.
0: So at this point of your life, you're mostly known for these hard-hitting investigations into weighty topics, the kind of subjects that could get a guy killed, I would think. But a long time ago, earlier in your career, you wrote for Sports Illustrated and TV Guide, both Both are great publications and very popular at that time, and still, I guess, Sports Illustrated anyway. Tell us about the curve of your career, how you ended up from there doing the kinds of things that you do now.
5: Yeah, well, it's interesting because when I was with Sports Illustrated, and this is back in 1973, I actually first got into the UFO issue sitting with Muhammad Ali. just as he was about to fight Joe Frazier, I was at his training camp, and we were talking about different things. I'd never met him before, and all of a sudden, Ali looks at me and says, "I saw the mothership last night." So I kind of looked at him, and he began to talk about, I guess it was part of this was due to his faith with the Muslims, but who were interested in the same subject. But he and his friend began to talk about this mothership that they'd seen, which Ali described as like a bright star, half mile wide, half mile long, going 39,000 miles an hour and stops on a dime. And, you know, so that was kind of the beginning of, I mean, I'd always been interested ever since I was a kid. But there I was at Sports Illustrated doing a piece on Ali, and all of a sudden this happens.
0: Did you write about it? Did you write about it then?
5: No, I didn't at the time. I wrote a long piece about Ali that actually was probably too long for magazines to print at the time. But I didn't. Sports Illustrated, that wasn't what they were looking for. But I'm putting it in the book now.
0: Yeah, I'm going to come back to that topic because it's the project that's front and center on your mind. But I want to start with what people will know you best for. And that's, you know, the heart of the work you've done on JFK, the murder of a president. You know, there's so many books that have been written and movies and documentaries. And, you know, the public generally would think, well, we've heard it all. We know all the evidence that it's already out there. But just months ago, you know, the public is told once again, hey, we're going to release some more documents. You're going to get to see all of them, all the files, the whole story will be told. Did that happen?
5: It sure did not. Not so far. I mean, things have come out for people who are aficionados, I guess you'd say, like myself. You know, that now we're clear that George Joannides was a CIA officer who worked with these Cuban exiles who were looking to make sure that they pinned the blame on Castro when Oswald did it, which it was not Castro, by the way. It was anti-Castro Cuban exiles and mafia and CIA and right-wing military people who basically orchestrated a coup d'etat. And, yeah, I got into it in 1975, was lucky enough to meet a guy, and I won't go into all the details here, but the main subject of my first book, which was called The Man Who Knew Too Much, was Richard Case Nagel, who had been a double agent, for the Russians and the Americans, CIA and the KGB or the GRU, it may have been. And, I knocked on his door one day when I first started looking into this and, for the Village Voice, actually, a paper that I wrote a lot for in those days as a freelancer. And he answered, and I got to know him over the course of several years and came to, realize that, this guy among not that many people that I met who told the full truth. Despite the controversy about him, he'd walked into a bank in El Paso, Texas, 2 months before the assassination, shot two holes in the ceiling, and intentionally got himself arrested to get taken out of the picture. But he had been basically monitoring Oswald for some time, as well as these Cuban exiles. And like I say, I'm not going to go into the whole detail of it here, but he showed me enough, and there was enough found in notebooks very similar to Oswald's that were taken from him by the FBI to make me believe this guy was really for real. And I just started devoting myself to this case. I was in high school when JFK was killed. Wasn't particularly political at that time, but I became much more political as the years went by and believing for sure that the country had changed really irrevocably on that day and that the truth about it was not being told.
0: You used the word coup. That's what you think it was.
5: It is what I think it was. That's what I actually more than think. I'm sure it happened that way. Although it was made to look like an operation by Fidel Castro. And that was the plan of the people who put this together. Some of whom I met. I mean, I spent time with James Angleton, who was the head of counterintelligence, and then resigned. I interviewed him on three occasions. And of course, all he did was really try to point me in the direction of Cuba and Russia, because that was the whole name of the game as far as the intelligence agencies were concerned. But I met some very interesting people in those days. And later, we can talk about this too, but spent some time with Sidney Gottlieb, who ran the MKUltra program for the CIA.
0: Oh, we'll circle back around to that. I guess, you know, you look at the overall picture for the JFK assassination, CIA, mafia, Cubans, Cuban exiles, all kinds of players there, maybe Lyndon Johnson. And, you know, when you look at a conspiracy like that, all this stuff has come out before. It becomes so big and so ridiculous that has helped to confuse the public and keep everyone off balance, has it not?
5: Oh, for sure. And actually, I think it was in 1967, there's a CIA document that was released years later that basically sets out a plan. It was when Jim Garrison was doing his investigation and as the DA of New Orleans. And the CIA was going to counterattack by putting out disinformation wherever they could, using their media contacts. They had hundreds of media contacts in something called Operation Mockingbird, who actually worked for them and did their bidding. And it had been for a long, long time, which was true of the UFO situation, too, I've discovered. But, there was a cover-up going to happen, and people were, you know, taken down with their reputations and sometimes taken out, which means killed. Eventually, the man that I'm talking about, Richard Nagel, was found dead in his apartment the very day in the mid-1990s that the Assassination Records Review Board sent a subpoena to him, and they were going to interview him.
0: Well, quite a coincidence.
5: No coincidence.
0: Of the most recent releases of JFK documents, which ones stand out to you as something significant, and what's still in there that they may never release?
5: Well, I'm afraid that much of what the government has been hiding, and the people who did this for years, is the fact that they destroyed most of these records way, way back. All of Oswald's Army intelligence files were destroyed that showed his connections to the agency and to the military intelligence. And so we're not seeing very much so far anyway. And like I say, there's, you know, people like Joannides, who clearly was running an operation involving these Cuban exiles and putting Oswald to work. That's been coming out through these files, and people like Jefferson Morley, who've been on this in recent years like a dog on a bone and done amazing work. But I don't think we're going to see all that much. I don't think a lot of it exists even.
0: These promises of transparency on that and other topics, and we'll get into it further through our conversation tonight. I mean, they ring hollow on this and others. I say, like the Epstein files, I'm amazed that those haven't been burned somewhere or shredded.
5: I suspect they have. I think that, you know, we're not going to see certainly not going to see anything that points any strong finger at the president and a lot of powerful people who were involved with Epstein, and also what he was interested in. You know, I did one Substack on the fact that he organized this conference, a scientific conference back in the early 2000s, bringing together all these physicists to talk about things like UFOs. I mean, where is Epstein really coming from with all of this? I don't think we'll ever find out that much.
0: I want to get into that on the other side here. I want to talk to you also about Representative Luna, her task force on federal secrets. I mean, she had some things she wanted to go after, and then they loaded up her plate, almost too much stuff to even take on. And she's moved forward, but, man, run into a lot of obstacles. We're talking with Dick Russell, investigative journalist, and we got a lot of ground still to cover here. We'll be back in a little bit here on Coast to Coast AM.

0: 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It means when you hear these tones, you are just a few minutes away from emergency weather information. Weather is our number one priority. 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
2: News. I'm Deborah Valentine. Rulings from the Supreme Court Tuesday include a decision on President Trump's efforts to block birthright citizenship. Fox's Jared Halpern.
3: Since its ratification following the Civil War, the 14th Amendment has been understood to grant U.S. citizenship to anyone born on American soil. An executive order from President Trump would end that for children born to parents in the country illegally or temporarily.
2: Three firefighters dead, two hurt while battling wildfires in Colorado and Utah. Colorado Governor Jared Polis identifies the firefighters killed.
4: Emily Barker of Clinton Township, Michigan. Nick Hutcherson of Glendale, Arizona. And Sydney Watson of Warrior, Alabama.
2: The wildfires have thus far burned over 200,000 acres. 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
5: For Tuesday, highs in the 90s feels like temperatures reaching the triple digits. I'm Storm Center 7 meteorologist Ryan Mirando for WHIO.
6: This is Dayton's only 24-hour local weather traffic and news station. 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
10: Here's a look at what's happening around the Miami Valley this week. Star Spangled Heights is happening over at Thomas Cloud Park out in Huber. A parade, car show, festival, food, and fireworks. The fun's going to begin at 10 a.m. It's going to run through 10 p.m. Vandalia Star Spangled Celebration, that's going to be happening this weekend. It's going to be on Friday night. 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This is going to be over at the Vandalia Rec Center. The fun's going to begin at 6 p.m. The Americana Festival pre-show, that's happening out in Centerville. That's going to be on Friday. 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The fun kicks off at 5:30. It's going to run until 10:30. The Beaver Creek 4th of July celebration, that's happening on Saturday out in Beaver Creek with live entertainment, lots of food, a parade, and fireworks. 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
1: Bruce Springsteen, further on up the road from the album The Rising. We're talking with investigative journalist and author Dick Russell about the various conspiracy theories. I'm using air quotes around the conspiracy word. He is investigated and how often the CIA's fingerprints seem to be all over these things. Topics like MKUltra, the JFK assassination, the UAP cover-up, and more. We'll continue that conversation in just a minute here on Coast to Coast.
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0: We're talking with Dick Russell. Dick, you know, when the news comes out that Representative Ana Paulina Luna is handed what was then a committee and then became a task force on federal secrets, I think her primary focus was getting to the bottom of UAP, UFO mysteries, files, videos, whatever. And then they dropped a whole bunch of other stuff on her plate, the Epstein files, MK Ultra, JFK, RFK, MLK, a lot of stuff. Almost like they were giving her too much rope and no subpoena power, expecting her to fail. I wonder if that thought occurred to her. And I wonder if it thought that occurred to you when you heard the depth and breadth of her assignment.
1: Yeah, it really did seem a lot like piling on. And also, you know, these are complicated subjects, and you really need to, I mean, they have Jeff Morley in there now, on the JFK stuff, and he's a former journalist, just like myself, and he's been devoted to this case for a long time. But I think it's just been, it would be too much for anybody. I mean, I've met Ana Paulina Luna. I've met, Eric Burleson, who I find a very sincere man, congressman from Missouri, who's been, you know, very much a part of pushing for disclosure. But I'm worried that, there's just so many things that the CIA has done over the years that if they came out, I think would probably, you know, just destroy what's left of the agency. I mean, it's really shocking when you look at, there's a couple stories I could tell here. One, there's a guy named Philip Corso, who a lot of people know was involved, you know, at Roswell and a National Security Council member in the 50s and very knowledgeable about the UFO issue. But they don't really talk very much about the fact that he was hired to work for Senator Richard Russell from Georgia, who was a member of the Warren Commission, to do a private investigation at the same time the Warren Commission was whitewashing everything, because Russell didn't believe it. So he brought Corso in, and I interviewed him twice in the 1990s while he was still alive. And he told me just some astounding things, which he's done on the UFO subject as well. He said that what he uncovered was that there were actually two Oswalds. There was a double operation that was being run, and that two guys came back from the Soviet Union. Not to say that the Soviet Union wasn't directly involved in this, but that the CIA was monitoring this whole thing, handling these guys, and that they ran doubles a lot in terms of what they needed to get done, they thought, in the intelligence world. And then MK Ultra was even bigger than that. All the files, and it was a mind control program. It was using LSD, hypnosis, all kinds of nefarious techniques to work on unsuspecting people. And it went on for years. It started in not long after the CIA came into existence in 1947, and eventually. There was a lot of stuff was coming out in the 1970s, and in 1973 they destroyed almost all the files on MK Ultra, so nobody would ever know what was happening with it. And my research indicates that Oswald and likely Jack Ruby, who shot Oswald, were part of that program and being manipulated by it.
0: Wow. We'll come back to that, because I wonder if Sirhan was in the RFK assassination. Was he also part of it?
1: Oh, absolutely. And there it's much more obvious, actually. But yeah, Sirhan has no memory of going into the pantry and shooting Robert Kennedy. He didn't actually shoot Robert Kennedy at all. Robert Kennedy was shot from behind, shot in the neck and the back of the head. That's what killed him. Other people were hit by Sirhan's sort of wild firing, but not much has been done with the committee in Congress to try to get to the bottom of that. And again, I think it's because this program has been covered up for a long, long time. There's just so much evidence that Sirhan was hypnotized to walk into that pantry that night.
0: Yeah, it seems like an easier one to take on. It's less complicated. All these layers of subterfuge, you would think that would be one they could go after.
1: Yeah, you would. And maybe they still will. I mean, I don't know how long they're in existence for, do you?
0: Well, it was only going to be a short period of time. But now that it's had these hearings and got a lot of attention, I think they've extended its lifespan, but I don't know how long. Let me ask you this. you know, Representative Luna, I don't know if she was aware that they piled all this on her plate hoping that she would fail, but she's taken the bull by the horns. I mean, she's really pushing forward, has made progress. I don't know how far it can go, but this hearing coming on Tuesday on MK Ultra, what would you think could come out of that that you'd really like to see?
1: Well, I was surprised that they did it. I mean, Congress has never really had a hearing just on MK Ultra. At least there was some came up in the course of other things in the 1970s. But I think that's really great, and because I think people need great in the sense that people need to know about it, and that these kinds of things don't just go away. I think their techniques have probably gotten a whole lot better than they used to be. Although I'm not sure of that, So, I think, and I'm glad these hearings are happening. I think that I'm glad that the president has authorized this and it's moved forward. And but I just I'm not optimistic that we're going to really get to the bottom of things for all the reasons that we've been talking about.
0: I mean, it does seem like CIA fingerprints are all over all of these things. You know, some subtle ways, some not so subtle ways. That they've got so many different tentacles involved in all of them. I don't know about Martin Luther King, whether they were involved in that, but, you know, I wondered in your investigations, you're pushing pretty hard, knock, banging on the door. Have you had pushback from them or threats or told to knock it off?
1: Yes. I haven't directly been told to knock it off, but I've been years ago, when I was heavily investigating Nagel and others, he told me one day over the phone, actually, he said, there's a lot of people in Los Angeles know who Dick Russell is. And I said, oh, well, am I in any danger? And he said, no, I don't think so. I would have told you if that was true. But he said there was a couple of CIA people sat in a bar next to us when you were interviewing me, and they were adamant that you'd taped me. And what they were trying to do was, I said, well, I've often wished I had, but I never did because you asked me not to. And I honored that. But he said, well, that's kind of what I thought, because they were just trying to sabotage our relationship, because they were afraid that he was going to tell me everything, which he never did. And I finally wrote a book that revealed as much as I could. He was then, as I mentioned, murdered, I believe, in 1995. When the Assassination Records Review Board was going to finally sit down and talk to him.
0: You've had a long-term relationship, friendship, co-authorship with RFK Jr., Robert F. Kennedy Jr., who's now part of the Trump administration. Tell us about how that developed, and especially what kind of conversations you may have had with him about the assassination of his father and his uncle.
1: Yeah, well, in the beginning, I met him back in quite some years ago, because we were both of us very involved in environmental causes. I was writing a book about the gray whales, which their habitat was threatened in Mexico by assault works, and he was very involved in trying to stop that. So that's when I first got to know him, and I didn't feel comfortable for a long time in talking to him about the assassinations of his uncle and his father, even though I knew quite a bit about them. And, but finally, I guess it was on the anniversary of 2013. He asked me about it, and, I didn't even know that he had known that I wrote these books, but he obviously did. And, so we started talking, because he was convinced, that the CIA was very involved in both assassinations. And, wanted to pursue that, and I worked with him over the last few years. I worked with him to some degree before he went to Washington on trying to find out what more we could about who killed his father. And but he was very, very convinced that we had discussions about this. It was interesting when he wrote his autobiography for I forget which publisher, but I was helping him with the footnotes on that, because we'd become good friends. And then what happened was that the publisher said, we don't think you should write about these assassinations in the book. That should be a separate book, which never happened, by the way. But I think they got nervous about the fact that he was going to come out and he'd written two very strong chapters that implicated the CIA. And he'd done a lot of research himself. So Yeah, we had some pretty heavy duty conversations about this.
0: Were you surprised that he took a position in the Trump administration?
1: I was initially surprised, but I eventually became his authorized biographer, and that was even before he announced for president. So it wasn't like a campaign book or something. But I wanted to do it because I was just outraged at how he was being treated in the media. That nothing he couldn't do anything right. This was before he was coming out and talking about what was really going on with COVID. And now we know that, yes, it did come out of a lab in Wuhan, China, that was funded by Anthony Fauci's National Institutes of Health. But at the time, he tried like hell. First, he tried to stay in the Democratic Party. And there was no way they were even going to let him in the primaries. So he became an independent candidate. And then, you know, again, there were efforts to muzzle him, stop him from getting anywhere in that. And not that he would have won, but he could have stuck it out. So I think he finally, basically, I wasn't privy to this, but he talked to President Trump and said, I think they made a sort of a quid pro quo that he could run the Department of Health and Human Services if Trump got elected. And I understood that. I understood why he would do it. I didn't like it at first, but I think he's doing great work inside the government and changing the way people changing the way people think about what they eat and getting the ultra-processed foods, getting rid of a lot of that. I think that's all very positive. So I hope he can hang in there and continue to do it.
0: As you guys are friends, so has he invited you over? Speaking of what people eat, has he invited you over for a backyard roadkill barbecue?
1: Well, I'm not in D.C., but I did see him in Arizona last year, and I've seen him. But I figure I'm just going to leave the guy alone. I mean, right. You know, we remain friends, but he's got enough on his plate without trying to entertain me.
0: I guess being a member of the administration, Health and Human Services doesn't have any particular sway over CIA or where these records might be kept on assassinations. But as an insider in that administration with some heft, can he use that position to force the release or at least make some inquiries that he couldn't as an outsider?
1: Yeah, I think he can. I'm not sure how much of that he does. But, you know, his son, first son, Bobby the Third, is married to Amaryllis Fox, who used to work for the CIA and was appointed to a position in the Trump administration, along with the woman who just stepped down as director of National
0: Tulsi
1: Gabbard. Now, both those women are now gone, and so I think that they were trying to get things released or spoken about that they were getting stonewalled on by somebody. And both of them have left the administration and probably with good reason.
0: You mentioned the name of Sidney Gottlieb. He was in charge of MKUltra, or at least for a while, or maybe he started the whole thing, right?
1: He was the first guy in charge of it, starting in 1953. And I didn't even know why he agreed to see me, but I was looking into a lot of this stuff in the 1990s. And in 1993, I managed to reach him on the phone and said I wanted to interview him, and he agreed to do it. And what was really, really bizarre, George, was I went to see this guy who was then in his 70s, and he had a country estate in Virginia. He's got an organic vegetable garden, a solar-powered house. He holds Zen Buddhist meditation sessions in this timber-beamed living room in the Blue Ridge Mountains. In his living room, he's got the Tibetan Book of the Dead and Chinese herbal medicine. I mean, the guy was definitely not what I had imagined that I was going to run into. Now, that is not to say that he was just a wonderful guy. I mean, I think he was very good at obfuscating things. He would drop hints. I mean, he really regretted, he thought it'd be a good thing if the CIA never existed or was abolished. Now, that's a pretty heavy-duty thing for a guy like that to say. I could tell you more what he told me about Oswald and like that, if you want to hear it.
0: Yeah, Oswald in particular, sure.
1: Yeah, well, he brought up at one point the term microdots, because he said it referred to as a way to get information out of places that they really needed to have it. And microdots is a word that Oswald had in his notebook. So I kind of pursued this Oswald situation, and I recalled to him J. Edgar Hoover, the head of the FBI, talking about to the Warren Commission about how he thought Oswald could have been trained when he defected to the Soviet Union and come back as a, quote, sleeper. Now, that means somebody who may have been mind-altered so that they didn't know what they were doing. And so Gottlieb said, do you mean a Manchurian candidate, is what he said to me. Huh. Now, if people recall, the Manchurian Candidate was a very famous movie. It was remade in recent years, which is all about the manipulation of somebody's mind so they will commit an act under hypnosis that they're going to kill somebody. So I said, I think so. And he said, well, let me raise a hypothetical about Oswald. So, and he went on for, a paragraph or two, and said that what if somebody like him had an existing ideology that you could then add hypnosis to? So basically the person could say, I can do what I want, and they gave me a lovely framework. Huh. I thought that was a fascinating thing for him to say. Then he went on to talk about how when President Nixon went over to Russia, that they dosed some of his party with LSD and might have tried to do it to Nixon as well.
0: Oh, man. I guess the question is, MK Ultra, if it really worked and it was successful in cases where dramatic results, why would they ever end it? And I'll let you think about that. We're going to have to take a break here. But much more to cover with Dick Russell. Conspiracies and cover-ups. We're going to get into UAP here in a minute. We'll be right back with more Coast to Coast AM.

0: This is WHIO Consumer Warrior Minute with Clark Howard.
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3: Stand. I'm Deborah Valentine, Fox News. The Supreme Court ruled Monday that states can continue counting ballots as long as they're postmarked by Election Day, rejecting the Republican National Committee challenge to a Mississippi law. White House Deputy Chief of Staff for Policy, Steve Miller, tells Fox's Ingram Engel the American people are standing by the Save America Act to ban mail-in ballots.
4: 80 million Americans elected a Republican Senate majority, and they elected a Republican Congress to deliver on this fundamental priority. It must get done.
3: President Trump told reporters Monday there will be exceptions for illness, members of the military, and Americans who are out of the country. The Save America Act requiring Americans present proof of citizenship at voter registration and show photo ID at the ballot box. Democrats say this will strip people of color and married women of the right to vote. Republicans claim it'll block illegal immigrants from carrying out voter fraud. Federal law already bans non-citizens from voting at the federal level. Talks between the U.S. and Iran are expected to take place Tuesday in Qatar, the meeting after the two countries exchanged missile strikes throughout the weekend. Fox's Anita Vogel has the latest.
5: President Trump put it in plain English with this post on Truth Social, saying, quote, Iran has requested a meeting. It will take place tomorrow in Doha. Well, the post came just hours after top Iranian officials said, there are no talks planned for this week, but the White House still insists top diplomats will be flying there for meetings. They are supposed to be technical talks about the memorandum of understanding. And Trump says there's actually quite a bit on the agenda. Adding to the high stakes nature of the deal, Israel, which is not part of the MOU, says it could be at war with Iran within 2 days.
3: Israel and Lebanon still in negotiations. 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
6: 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I'm Storm Center 7 meteorologist Ryan Mirando for WHIO.
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1: Do you know there are tens upon tens upon tens of billions of dollars that are unclaimed money owed to you and me? It could be an abandoned bank account, an old retirement account from some place you work. Who knows what? You could have money sitting somewhere that is yours for the asking. And as people find out about that, you may get an email saying, hey, we found some money for you. Just give us this information. We'll get your money for you. that almost always is a scam. Be very, very careful. Know that it's very possible there is money out there for you. I found some recently that I'm really happy I looked. Speaking of how you look, start at missingmoney.com. And you put in your personal information, they'll tell you if there's money for you. If you can't find it there, try unclaimed.org.
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1: You want to dare to be rich? 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And so people are earning a living pitching these programs how you're going to get rich buying houses, fixing them up a little, and flipping them. The problem is we know how hard it is for first-time home buyers to buy a house. Houses are expensive. And so it's almost impossible right now for you to make money buying a house, doing some fix up, and doing the quick flip. So you find these courses entertaining, these seminars really fun, enjoy them. But be careful before you put your money at risk, because with housing prices where they are right now, it's not a great opportunity.
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0: From the City of Angels near the Pacific Ocean, good morning, good evening, wherever you may be across the nation, around the world. I'm George Norrie. This is Coast to Coast AM. Later tonight, the psychic world. Here's what's happening. More than 1,700 people have died since last week's devastating earthquakes in Venezuela. Thousands more injured, thousands more missing, with teams who are digging through rubble as part of a frantic rescue effort. The search efforts have provided some moments of happiness, including the rescue of an infant and a woman trapped for more than 3 days. They're okay. Officials are hoping the surge of foreign aid and responders will bolster emergency workers and help address humanitarian needs. Iran and the U.S. exchanged missile strikes over the weekend, collapsing trade in the Strait of Hormuz for multiple days. U.S. and Iranian officials agreed to a temporary ceasefire today after President Donald Trump threatened to escalate the conflict. And U.S. and Iranian officials are set to meet in Doha, Qatar, tomorrow for further negotiations. Meanwhile, the Israeli defense minister said that Israel could find itself at war with Iran within 2 days if Iran fires missiles at Israeli territory. Tom Danheiser has more. What's going on, Tommy?
1: Well, George, hostilities between the U.S., Israel, and Iran have paused following a weekend of tit-for-tat strikes across the Persian Gulf as U.S. and allied forces previously targeted Iranian infrastructure following Iranian drone and missile attacks on U.S. bases in Bahrain and Kuwait. Negotiators from the U.S. and Iran are meeting Tuesday in Qatar to finalize terms of a broader agreement, despite recent military exchanges that targeted energy routes and military installations. However, the U.S. and Iran are clashing over the details of their negotiations, with U.S. President Donald Trump saying Iran requested the meeting to finalize terms, while Iranian officials deny that a meeting is planned and insist their delegation is only there to discuss frozen Iranian assets. Both sides remain in disagreement over nuclear inspections, with Iranian officials publicly denying having ever said that international nuclear inspectors could re-enter the country for inspections of their bombed nuclear site. And global oil prices are hovering around $70 to $73 a barrel, experiencing a slight upward turn. This escalation has renewed concerns over potential shipping disruptions in the Strait of Hormuz, though prices remain significantly lower than earlier in the year. George?
0: Thank you, Tom.

0: Hey guys, Lady Luck here. 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
2: Being mistreated by management, and the impact of this could be quite dangerous for everyone who depends on services from these firms, as the firms try to use AI as an excuse for all manner of bad corporate behaviors. But regarding Meta, it's useful to recall that Meta's CEO, Mark Zuckerberg, has never been the poster boy for particularly admirable corporate leadership. Of course, before Meta was Meta, it was Facebook. And before that, it was the Facebook. And before that, it was FaceMash. This takes us all the way back to when Mark started this entire sordid set of events, when, while a student at Harvard, he built a platform to help guys avoid dating what he and his Harvard bros considered to be unattractive women, sometimes using terms like farm animals for their comparisons. Apparently, he threw this project together after being dumped by his then-girlfriend. This was all back around 2003. Facebook didn't change its name to Meta until around 5 years ago or so, when Mark became convinced that everyone would want to wear virtual reality headsets, working and playing in his virtual reality metaverse all day, and threw reportedly tens of billions of dollars at that project. Some reports say 80 billion or so. And while there are continuing to be amazing applications for VR and Meta VR headsets, the idea that this was going to be a dominant way for people to routinely interact was, what's that technical term? Oh, yeah, crazy. Of course, over the years, Meta Facebook has been embroiled in a wide variety of issues related to privacy and a long list of other controversies. So now Mark has changed his mind again and has decided that he should throw most of Meta's resources at, you guessed it, AI. And the way he did this was, for example, reportedly by reassigning product managers and skilled engineers to be essentially AI trainers, understandably considered to be work far below their skill levels, and laying off other employees. Then Meta came up with the idea that is somewhat akin to driving a stake through the heart of employee morale, already apparently at historically low levels for the firm. And while I don't know offhand who specifically originated this train wreck of a concept, it seems like something Mark would have quickly and enthusiastically endorsed. So this is called MCI, Model Capability Initiative. This was launched just a couple of months ago and collected employee keystrokes, mouse movements, screenshots, etc., to be used for AI training. Initially, there was no opt-out. Then they apparently introduced a limited half-hour opt-out. As you might imagine, this didn't go over well with most employees. Even when using a company-provided computer, as in this situation, employees routinely deal with personally sensitive subjects, including financial and medical information and much more. And you can't blame employees for being decidedly unenthusiastic about being forced to train AI systems that they quite reasonably suspected Meta would like to use to lay them off and replace them. Well, this was all bad enough. But then very recently, the fan really got splattered when it was discovered that the data being collected this way had not been properly secured internally and was reportedly accessible to pretty much anyone at the firm. Whammo. So about a week ago, the MCI program was suspended for some indefinite period, maybe forever, we don't know, while investigations take place into how this happened. This whole awful affair seems pretty much on brand for Zuckerberg, but again, it would be a mistake to think that this kind of situation could only occur at Meta, because across the technology sector, we see firms increasingly treating the employees who actually built these firms as expendable, sometimes to be replaced with half-baked, dangerous, misinformation-laden AI that drives customers and employees alike utterly nuts. But it does seem like large language model AI is close to jumping the shark, as the saying goes, or perhaps already has, and is starting to face some serious reckonings. That recent German court decision I discussed, holding Google responsible for the content of their AI overviews, I talked about that a week ago. Those AI overviews spout tens of millions of wrong answers an hour. This could be just the beginning if courts begin widely holding big tech AI firms responsible for their AI-generated content, search answer overviews, chatbots, and so on. This very reasonable common sense approach could trigger massive changes in the way these firms operate and might signal

0: Call an end to the abandon with which AI-created misinformation, sometimes dangerous and harmful, is so widely spewed. How these firms treat their own employees could be viewed as somewhat akin to a canary in a coal mine regarding how these firms will treat all of us. And judging from the mess at Meta in this respect, we probably shouldn't expect a customer is always right approach from these big tech firms. That's for sure.
1: You're on top of it, Lauren. Thank you. A one-of-a-kind NASA space telescope is about to fall out of the sky. For more than two decades, the Neil Gehrel Swift Observatory Telescope has gazed at the fading afterglows of some of the universe's most violent explosions. After launching in 2004, Swift initially circled about 370 miles above the Earth's surface. That far up, there were hardly any air molecules for Swift to run into. But slowly over time, its orbit descended lower and lower. It is now at an altitude of 210 miles where the air is denser, dragging on the telescope. And they say within a few months, the friction will pull Swift into the thicker part of the atmosphere and rip it apart. That is, unless a robotic spacecraft, which is going to be launched tomorrow, can pull off a daring, never-before-tried rescue, catching the telescope and then nudging it back to a higher orbit. We shall see. Speaking of orbits and astronomers, here's Seth Shostak from the SETI Institute. Seth, what do you think of that telescope?
2: Well, I'm always sad when a telescope goes offline. It's particularly sad when it gets ripped apart by having to plunge down to Earth through our atmosphere. But it wasn't studying anything that I'm particularly interested in. It was studying, supernovae remnants, I believe, which are just the remains of stars that have gotten beyond old age. They blow up and die. But that's another story for another time. What I thought I'd talk about tonight, just for a couple of minutes, is transporters. These were first introduced in the Star Trek TV series to allow rapid travel in space. For example, to get a crew member quickly down to a planet or maybe back again. The way this works, when you want to be beamed somewhere, you fire up the ship's transporter, and while everyone stands around looking pretty, you fade out on the screen while a weird sound effect plays. A few seconds later, you fade in somewhere else, the surface of a planet, or for example, but that's not really the way it works. That's only what you see. It works, apparently, by either taking apart the person to be transported atom by atom and sending the atoms, a map of the atoms to the destination, or by simply, locating where every atom in your body is and sending that map of your, where your atoms are to the destination where it's put back together. It's not clear what the Star Trek producers really had in mind. But the whole premise, it's more than a little bonkers, George. You really can't map the exact location of all those atoms thanks to quantum physics. And then there's the unfortunate effect of any planet's atmosphere on a beam of atoms that you try to shoot through it, if that's what a transporter actually does. But forget the physics. The real motivation for a transporter is to save program time and to save production money. Honestly, George, I wish I had a transporter, as I get car sick, and that doesn't seem to be a problem. It doesn't seem to be a problem with the transporter. Nobody gets sick there. I was hoping to beam myself to Trenton, New Jersey, but I think I'll just take the train instead. That way, no one will have to beam me up.
1: Don't beam, Seth. Stick around for us, my friend. Thank you. In a moment, Keith Crossley joins us. We're going to talk about his work, State Within Light, The Path to Enlightenment, What It's Like to Clear Ourselves of Pain, and that's emotional pain, next on Coast to Coast AM. 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
1: And welcome back to Coast. George Norrie with you. Keith Crossley with us as a transformation specialist, speaker, and author of State Within Light, which is a life-changing book that offers a clear and practical path for transcending the ego and reaching enlightenment. His work helps people break free from their pain, patterns, and past so they can experience the highest levels of mental and emotional freedom. Keith, welcome to the program. I'm looking forward to this.
6: Thank you, George. Appreciate you having me.
1: When we talk about pain, I assume it's emotional pain. Is that pretty correct?
6: That's correct, yep.
1: How did you get involved in being a transformation specialist?
6: Well, I became a millionaire at the age of 31 and owned 8 restaurants, had over 100 employees, and I really thought my life was set. And for the first several years I owned them, it looked like that was true. But as time went on, several of my businesses started failing and nothing I did seemed to turn them around. And so I had this existential crisis of watching my livelihood and sense of self completely slip through my fingers. And for an entire year, I was just devastated with terrible anxiety, depression, and I kept all of that emotional pain bottled up. I didn't tell my wife, I didn't tell my friends or family. I just carried the burden myself. And after an entire year of pure misery, I just reached a breaking point where the pain just couldn't dam up anymore. And it wasn't like a psychological break, but it was certainly a releasing of all of the bottled up emotions. And I would describe it as probably the most agony I have ever felt in my life of watching everything fall completely apart. And in the subsequent weeks, when I had that breakdown, I intuitively kind of knew that I wanted to start meditating, which I had never done before in my entire life. And so I started on day 1 with 5 minutes. Day 2, I went 10 minutes. Day 3, I went 20. And within about 3 weeks, I was doing 3 to 4 hours of meditation every day.
1: Wow.
6: And it, in the beginning, I didn't realize what it was doing other than I knew that I was starting to get more and more peaceful inside in spite of my external world falling completely apart. And about 8 weeks into that level of meditation, I ended up having a very unexpected transcendental experience that completely changed my entire life.
1: What was that?
6: It was as if the experience?
1: Yeah.
6: I was meditating for probably a little over 2 hours, and when you reach a certain level of stillness, the mind lets completely go of control and loses its sense on time and also loses its sense of geography. So in other words, you literally, the mind fully lets go. And the only way I can describe it was as if my consciousness was being pulled forward at the speed of light into this corridor. And I could see a light off in the distance. And as immediately as I saw it, I was like a rocket ship going straight towards it. I didn't have time to question it. I didn't have time to stop it. And I was immediately absorbed into the most radiant, bright light that did not have words that my human brain could understand. It was beyond just illumination. It was an energy. And I was immediately, there was no separation between me and whatever this universal energy was. And I knew that the best description would be what we call God, but not in the way that I, you know, grew up thinking of God. And in that experience, I immediately knew that there was nothing that I could ever do as a human being that would make me unlovable. And all of my fears, all of my worries, all of my human ego completely vanished. And in Zen Buddhism, they call this experience Kensho or Satori, which is the oneness experience with God. And when I came out of that meditation, of that transcendental experience, it was as if my entire psyche, belief system, understanding of reality, the purpose of life, everything was completely rewired in an instant. For the entire next year, I lived in a state of bliss. And the irony is it should have been the worst year of my life. I had to close all of those businesses. I had to fire all of those employees.
1: Oh my gosh.
6: My wife and family, we lost everything. And I was walking on a cloud and nothing could touch me. And so what I had experienced was what we call enlightenment. But the truth is, I wasn't ready to be able to sustain it because it was just the gift that was given to me, but not something I had truly understood or earned yet.
1: Is this something, Keith, that you turned around yourself or did you have help?
6: It was as if it was a gift that instantly I was completely different. Everything about me completely changed, the way I saw myself, the way I saw other people, the way I saw life. There was no intentional change needed. It was literally just a gift that was given to me. But what happened in the aftermath is after that year of complete bliss, I could feel myself slowly starting to drift away from that magical state. And I was devastated because I just found what all of us are looking for, this kind of more free, illuminated way of living that transcends suffering. And so for a few years after that, I kept going back into meditation, hoping that that original experience would happen again because it had changed everything. In hindsight, I'm very grateful that it didn't happen again because it forced me to understand all of the principles that I was applying day in and day out that actually made it possible. So it forced me to really develop a personal roadmap of how enlightenment becomes possible for me, but I was simultaneously creating a roadmap that anyone else could follow to achieve the same state.
1: Keith's website is his name, linked up at coasttocoastam.com, and his book is called State Within Light, The Path to Enlightenment. Next hour, we're going to open up the phone lines and have you ask him a question or two or share a story with us about some of the grief and pain you may have gone through in your life as well. Is it easy or hard, very quickly, Keith, to solve this issue for somebody?
6: The short answer is it depends on our approach. What human beings often think it takes to get through something difficult is strength. The true principle that's required to be able to get through anything without effort and without pain is the spiritual art of surrender. And surrender is the counterintuitive strategy of letting go of control.
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0: 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From Dayton's biggest newsroom, we bring you live and local news every day. 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
1: News. I'm Sue Guzman. President Trump says Special Envoy Steve Witkoff and Jared Kushner are on their way to Dubai to meet with Iranian leaders for another round of talks Tuesday.
2: President Trump saying that tomorrow's meeting came at the request of Iran. Now, Iran's foreign ministry saying this is not the case and that while they've been in contact with mediators in Qatar, that no technical talks are scheduled.
1: Fox's Alexandria Hough, U.S. and Iran traded strikes over the weekend. More than 1,700 are now dead after a pair of powerful earthquakes rocked Venezuela's Caribbean coast. U.S. is sending help.
3: 130 Marines arrived in the hardest hit city of La Guaira. Their goal is to open the port so badly needed supplies can reach those who need it.
1: Fox's Nate Foy and the Supreme Court rejects President Trump's request to appeal the $5 million verdict in the E. Jean Carroll sexual abuse case in New York. 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
4: 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I'm Storm Center 7 meteorologist Ryan Mirando for WHIO.
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9: Do you know there are tens upon tens upon tens of billions of dollars that are unclaimed money owed to you and me? It could be an abandoned bank account, an old retirement account from someplace you work. Who knows what? You could have money sitting somewhere that is yours for the asking. And as people find out about that, you may get an email saying, hey, we found some money for you. Just give us this information. We'll get your money for you. That almost always is a scam. Be very, very careful. Know that it's very possible there is money out there for you. I found some recently that I'm really happy I looked. Speaking of how you look, start at missingmoney.com and you put in your personal information. They'll tell you if there's money for you. If you can't find it there, try unclaimed.org.
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10: Nobody likes to be told what to think. 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
2: 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In the search on either of those, you put in Coast to Coast AM, type that baby right in. All the shows will pop right up, including little snippets from the weekday shows we do here and the weekend shows. So it's a lot of volume there for you, a lot of stuff to listen to.
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0: And welcome back, George Norrie, along with Keith Crossley. Keith, what seems to be the greatest obstacle people face when they try to heal themselves?
1: At the heart of all suffering is that you believe reality should be the way you want it to be instead of the way that it is. So when reality doesn't match your expectations, in that gap is the degree to which you will suffer. So the fundamental mistake people make is they think that it's their circumstances or their situation that's making them suffer. But to give you an analogy, several years ago, my wife and I were in Mexico, and we did one of the parachutes that pulled behind the boat, parasailing.
0: Yeah.
1: And we're sitting up 150 feet above the water, and I'm sitting there looking at the turquoise ocean and the white sandy beach, and I'm just feeling like a bird flying through the sky. Well, meanwhile, my wife is sitting next to me, and she's having the complete opposite experience. So she's terrified, and she says, you know, what if the knot to the parachute comes loose? You know, if we fell from this height, are we going to die? You know, are there sharks in the water? So she couldn't wait to get back on solid ground. So the important thing to notice is that we are both in the exact same objective reality, but the reality we experience is completely different based on the filter of the mind. So the main issue people have of why they suffer is they never actually recognize that they are the arbiter interpreting what reality means. Once you recognize that you're the arbiter and you have control over the filter through which you see reality, now we're playing a whole different ballgame. So we're not a slave to our external circumstances or situations. Regardless of what happens to us, we interpret that filter through our own reality. So the suffering is ultimately caused by the gap between what we want reality to be and what it actually is.
0: When you're speaking to groups, are you speaking primarily to individuals within the group or the group itself?
1: Both. Collectively, it's really it's a universal problem among humanity. And so we constantly spend our lives trying to curate and control our lives to make sure nothing goes wrong. But in this reality where there is duality, there's right and wrong and good and bad and good and evil and difficult and very painful, even traumatic things happen. We live in a state of fear and protection, not realizing that in order to live with some level of protection, it means we're always going to live with some level of fear, which always comes at the cost of our freedom. So people think that, again, that they're afraid of situations or circumstances, but if you go a layer deeper, we're not actually afraid of what's going to happen. We're afraid of how we're going to feel if or when that thing happens, meaning that we're actually afraid of our feelings.
0: There was a individual in St. Louis who committed suicide a few weeks ago, Keith.
1: Mm-hmm.
0: He hailed from a very prominent family. I won't mention their names. But he was very distraught, but was worth millions of dollars. Millions mm-hmm. of dollars. What causes somebody to be that depressed?
1: I think at the heart of it, we also misunderstand what mental health struggles really are. So in the same way that you go to a doctor and say you have a health issue, they often treat the symptoms by giving you a medication instead of looking at the underlying factors like, do you exercise? Do you eat well? So in other words, we're in a state of treating symptoms as opposed to root issues. With mental health, we do the exact same thing. So let me give you an example. All mental health struggles are protection mechanisms for the psyche. For example, anxiety is the number one mental health issue in the United States and in the world right now. So it's essentially rumination in the mind, which creates anxious feelings in the body. So the mind is hypervigilant, scanning and analyzing and predicting, trying to do anything to avoid future pain. Yet in its attempt to avoid that future pain, it feels the effects of all of the fear-based thinking that it's ruminating about. So it literally creates its own suffering. So that's how the ego works. And in its attempt to protect us, it always causes the exact pain that it's trying to avoid. So if you take another example, something like narcissism, another mental health issue. We say someone that has narcissism has a big ego. But the question is, why do they have a big ego? They need that fortress of protection to avoid having to look at themselves or having to take accountability and blame everybody else for everything in order to cocoon themselves from their deep-seated fear of not being enough. So the deeper the wound, the bigger the protection needs to be to guard against the wound. So every mental health issue, at least the common ones, you can kind of exclude things like schizophrenia, are essentially the ego's attempt to create a protection mechanism to guard against deep-seated fears. So what I do to help people is instead of treating symptoms, we go to the roots of what fears all of those protection mechanisms are trying to guard against.
0: Do they open up to you?
1: Absolutely. Someone obviously needs to be open to that process. And I work with private pay clients who are essentially paying to go through this process, which certainly helps. But the more willing someone is to face the truth and understand their protection mechanisms and why they put them into place in the first place, then they start to see what it's going to take to actually get out of that hole, which requires an increased willingness to feel the full range of human emotion without fear. That's not always an easy process, but ultimately, if they can make peace with their core fears and their core wounds, they will no longer need the same protection mechanisms to guard against them.
0: Now, in your case, when the restaurants were booming along and things were going well, were you internally happy?
1: Temporarily, I was, because I thought that I had attained everything I was looking for, which was financial freedom. And then my ego also loved the idea of being the successful person, especially at an early age. So it wasn't just the financial success, it was what it meant about my self-identity. And that's also why it was incredibly devastating when I lost it all, because this wasn't just a failure, I was a failure. So my entire sense of self-confidence and self-worth collapsed along with the collapsing of the business. In hindsight, it was the best thing that ever could have happened to me. And I always tell people that rock bottom is the best place you can be if you handle it right in the aftermath. Having your ego decimated and destroyed is one of the most beautiful things that can happen, because what will emerge out of the rubble is a much more authentic version of you that is not based on external validation from the world.
0: How many people pull themselves out of that rubble? What do you think?
1: It depends. I would say that for a lot of people, they don't necessarily have the awareness or the tools to know how to handle that circumstance properly. And it's a lack of awareness and information that makes them go deeper into the well. So they often form deep emotional scars based on these really terrible traumatic experiences. But I always say to people that your suffering is always the doorway to your liberation if it's handled right. There's a certain set of DNA in pain, so to speak, that contains the blueprint of how to transcend pain once you learn how it actually works. So what my work is with people is helping them to see that pain is the doorway to liberation, and my job is to help them to see how to follow that blueprint.
0: The subtitle of your book, State Within Light, is The Path to Enlightenment. Exactly, in your opinion, Keith, what is enlightenment?
1: Enlightenment is when you have moved to a singular desire, meaning that you have eradicated all other desires except one very important thing. And that is your willingness to experience all of life without resistance. So to me, the definition of a true spiritual master would be, let's imagine, George, that your daughter was getting married. And I said to you, George, this is a really important day. You should soak this moment in. That would be a very normal, you know, amazing thing to hear from someone. The counterside to that would be that if your daughter passed away, what a spiritual master would do is they would lean into the grief just as much, trying to soak up that experience, because that is what life is asking of them. So a spiritual master is someone who no longer is trying to say this experience is good, this experience is bad. They are equally open to experience all that life has to offer. That is the state of enlightenment. So it doesn't mean that you don't feel emotions that everybody else feels. It means that you've gotten rid of your fear and resistance to feeling the full gravity of what it means to be human.
0: Is it normal to suffer?
1: Suffering is really beautiful once you get rid of the resistance. So what I always tell people is feeling themselves are not a problem. It's your resistance to the feelings that's the problem. So most people have never been able to sit with sadness without trying to get rid of it. Most people have never sat with grief without trying to run away. There is a bizarre kind of beauty in pain when you rid yourself of the resistance. So Joseph Campbell, a famous spiritual teacher, he said, every feeling fully felt is bliss. And the only difference between me and anyone else is I have learned how to sit with pain without running from it and to enjoy its beauty almost just as much as joy and love and connection. The resistance is the problem.
0: Now, the Buddha has talked about enlightenment as the end of suffering. Do you believe that?
1: That's the very definition of it, right? The end of suffering. And that's a very bold claim when you really think about the gravity of that. You know, is there really anything else a human being could transcend or could master other than to end their suffering? But the question becomes, like, how is that actually possible? Because clearly, you know, the universe is not going to all of a sudden stop giving you trials and tribulations and tragedies. So it means that nothing in your external world is going to change. What that means then is that something in your internal world, the way that you interact with reality, is going to have to fundamentally change if you are ever going to break free. So all a spiritual master has done is mastered the spiritual art of surrender. So most people think what it takes to get through life with as few scars as possible and as little pain as possible is to muscle through the difficult times. I do not value strength at all. What I value is the spiritual art of surrender. So when life presents me with a situation or a circumstance that is different than the reality that I wanted, I have practiced enough times in small to medium situations learning how to let go of the reality of what I wanted and surrender to the experience that life is actually giving me and asking me to go through. The more you practice that in small situations, you build up to the bigger and bigger situations. And the culmination of that would be represented in Jesus on the cross. So regardless of whether you're a Christian or not, Jesus on the cross, he's sitting there in agony, being crucified for a reason that wasn't really that valid. And on the cross, he says one very important phrase. He says, Father, if you're willing, take this away from me. Nevertheless, not my will, but thine be done. So what he's saying is, I don't really want to be on this cross. That would be my preference in how my life was supposed to go. Nevertheless, that is not the reality I've been dealt. And so I will surrender to the will of God. That is spiritual surrender at its highest level. Even in pain, even in death, am I willing to let go of my attachment to my idea of how my life was supposed to go? So I'm not suggesting that this is easy. It's something that has to be practiced again and again at deeper and deeper levels until you reach mastery.
0: Keith, what about people who try to escape with alcohol, drugs, and things like that?
1: They're clearly in pain, and hence the need to escape. And so the irony is that their coping strategies only compound or prolong the pain. So you and I know as well as anybody that addiction has a shelf life, right? You're only going to get increasingly more addicted and make your life increasingly worse. So in their attempt to solve the problem, yes, they escape temporarily, but then they create a demon that's even harder to outrun. So what I do for people with addiction or any other type of maladaptive coping strategy is, again, helping them to see that there's a certain pain they are trying to avoid. So I always tell people the healing process is not complicated. It's just difficult. It requires you to do two very simple but very profound things. One, you need a tolerance for truth. There's always difficult and painful truths that people are avoiding about reality. And then when they face those difficult truths, they have to be willing to feel the painful feelings associated with them. But the irony is that once you go through that process a few times with painful events in your life, you're not only going to heal yourself from the past and from the pain, but you will learn a much more profound lesson, which is that your whole life you've been trying to protect yourself from pain. But when you're no longer afraid to feel it, you're free. So the deeper lesson that is born out of the healing process is that you lose your fear of pain.
0: Can we create our own happiness?
1: No one else is going to do it for you. I know that's for sure. What's your experience with that?
0: I think you have to do it yourself.
1: Yeah. You know, people often ask, well, you know, what is the purpose of life? And I don't think that's a philosophical question that people should ask themselves. What I think they should do is to let life reflect back the answer. So based off all of your experiences, is your purpose here to suffer? Yep, we'd have to say yes. Is your purpose to love? We'd have to say yes. Is your purpose to have fun? Yes, it is. Is your purpose to be bored? Yes, it is. When you start asking life, what is its purpose? It's asking you to experience all of it.
0: Keith,
1: once you recognize that's the game, the freer you'll be.
0: Where do we get your book, State Within Light?
1: On Amazon.
0: All right, we're going to come back and take calls with you in a moment. Keith Crossley with us as we talk about enlightenment changing your life.
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2: Here's a look at what's happening around the Miami Valley this week. Star Spangled Heights is happening over at Thomas Cloud Park out in Huber. A parade, car show, festival, food, and fireworks. The fun's going to begin at 10 a.m. It's going to run through 10 p.m. Vandalia Star Spangled Celebration, that's going to be happening this weekend. It's going to be on Friday night. Lots of food, entertainment, and big fireworks celebrations to top off the night. This is going to be over at the Vandalia Rec Center. The fun's going to begin at 6 p.m. The Americana Festival pre-show, that's happening out in Centerville. That's going to be on Friday. 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The fun kicks off at 5:30. It's going to run till 10:30. The Beaver Creek 4th of July celebration, that's happening on Saturday out in Beaver Creek with live entertainment, lots of food, a parade, and fireworks. 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
3: New talks on tap. I'm Sue Guzman, Fox News. And talks between the United States and Iran are expected to take place Tuesday after the two countries exchanged missiles and strikes over the weekend. More from Fox's Anita Vogel.
4: President Trump put it in plain English with this post on Truth Social, saying, quote, Iran has requested a meeting. It will take place tomorrow in Doha. Well, the post came just hours after top Iranian officials said there are no talks planned for this week, but the White House still insists top diplomats will be flying there for meetings. They are supposed to be technical talks about the memorandum of understanding. And Trump says there's actually quite a bit on the agenda. Adding to the high stakes nature of the deal, Israel, which is not part of the MOU, says it could be at war with Iran within 2 days.
3: The U.S. Supreme Court with several key rulings Monday. The justices upholding a state law allowing postmarked mail-in ballots to be counted 5 days after an election. Fox's Shannon Bream.
5: President Trump celebrating what he calls a, quote, big win at the Supreme Court. The justices recognizing his authority to dismiss a member of the Federal Trade Commission. Chief Justice John Roberts writing for the majority, to discharge the duties of his trust, the president must have the assistance of officers he can trust. Neither Congress nor the courts may saddle him with those with whom he cannot work. Justice Sotomayor led the dissent against the decision. The result is a president who emerges with far greater power than ever before. It is a power, however, that neither the people, nor Congress, nor the Constitution bestowed upon him. The court did rein in the president's authority to dismiss Fed Board Governor Lisa Cook.
3: Tuesday is the Supreme Court's final day of the session. It's expected to rule on a challenge to President Trump's executive order limiting birthright citizenship and cases from Idaho and West Virginia that deal with transgender students in public school sports. 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
6: For our Tuesday, highs in the 90s feels like temperatures reaching the triple digits. I'm Storm Center 7 meteorologist Ryan Mirando for WHIO.
7: 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It's called Miami Valley's Morning News, and it's all news, all weather, and all traffic all morning long. 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Because having an all-local news morning show is something that's important to our mission. 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Would you give the show a shot? Miami Valley's Morning News, 1290 and 95.7 WHIO. 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
8: Let's say you got a kid who's going to be off to college this fall or is already in, and you're just really frustrated how much it's going to cost. 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I have some info for you on Clark.com about the steps you should take when you're trying to look for scholarships and grants for your or your kids' college education.
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1: End your suffering through enlightenment. 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
1: So I want you to imagine that when we experience something really traumatic or painful, our ego essentially leaves an impression on the ego, and it says we never ever want to feel this pain again. Well, what would be the brain and body's best way to make sure that we never get hurt again? It would be to replay the pain over and over again, replay the memories, the stories from the past, as a mental reminder not to let our guard down. And those mental stories and reminders would keep our body or our nervous system in a state of protection, so we're not getting blindsided again. So what she didn't know until the very end of this process was that she was unintentionally holding on to the pain as a form of protection and not wanting to be vulnerable to the very man who had hurt her so deeply, even though he had fundamentally changed.
2: And would you say they both had issues, both the guy and the woman?
1: Yeah, a lot of people reduce affairs to something simple that they think it's really about the physical component. Affairs are much deeper than that. They're about people who don't feel seen, heard, understood, or desired. Now, don't get me wrong. That doesn't justify what they do to get their needs met. But in most marriages, you have two people who are feeling a similar level of disconnect. One person shuts down and just kind of accepts that this marriage is what it is and it's not going to get better, and they shut down. The other person is also not getting their needs met, and so they then unintentionally go get their needs met elsewhere. I've yet to meet the person who woke up one morning and said, gosh, today's the day I'm going to go have an affair on my spouse. It happens when there's a void within them and somebody comes along, pays them a compliment, tells them they're handsome or they're beautiful, laughs at the joke that the spouse doesn't laugh at anymore, and they end up in innocent conversations that turn sideways over time.
2: What about grief, Keith? How difficult is that to solve?
1: Grief is probably one of the harder things for people to solve. And if you think about the five stages of grief, the first one is, you know, denial, or essentially denying that this is our reality. The second stage is bargaining. The third one is depression. I'm missing one right off the top of my head right now. The final one is acceptance. So if you think about it, the first few phases are actually a denial of reality. We're bargaining, saying, God, why did you do this? Please bring this person back. We're go through anger, where we're basically saying, this is not the how reality was supposed to go. So this is going to sound bizarre to a lot of people, but the first three stages, according to those five, are actually some version of denying reality as it is. The final two stages are absolutely necessary for people to go through, which are depression is number four, meaning that they now need to actually feel the full weight of losing the person they loved. So that's the feeling part of the recovery process. And then the final stage, by no coincidence, is acceptance, meaning that they have finally accepted that this is reality, and even though it wasn't what they wanted, it's what they have to accept. So the first three stages are essentially resistance, which are unnecessary parts of the healing process. Depression is the feeling, and acceptance is the spiritual art of letting go.
2: Fascinating work that you do. You ready for some calls?
1: Let's do it.
2: Let's start with Keith in Cleveland. Welcome to the show, east of the Rockies. Hey, Keith.
3: Hi, George. And I love the show. It's wonderful, and especially coming from a guest. Your name is Keith. Wonderful. Wonderful, Keith. And maybe listen.
1: Keith, nice Keith. To meet a fellow Keith.
3: Yes, absolutely. Because, believe me, Keith, I've called George many times. He knows me and my situation. And I've dealt with what you definitely talk about so much, dealing with grief, losing people in my life, and even losing, to a certain degree, myself. Because I was always someone active, always working and doing.

0: well in the restaurant business and even in radio. And I was living in a different place at the time. And I came down with, and unfortunately, was diagnosed with a terrible disease, HIV, and it's been over 45 years.
1: Wow.
0: And unfortunately, it changed my life in many, many ways. Of course, in some ways, not very good, but in other ways, it's opened my eyes. Even though I am 1 in 10,000, the disease took my eyesight. I am blind. I'm doing extremely well with my health. But, of course, there were many, many, many things I had to learn about dealing with things like blindness. Luckily, I live in a home that I was born and raised, so I know every square inch. But to deal with blindness, to deal with depending on others, and just to deal with what I have been through, it's opened my eyes, my mind, in many, many, many, many ways. Of course, at times I get depressed. Of course, it takes challenges to learn to proceed. So I can definitely, from what you say, Keith, I can definitely understand better than most people. And that's why I wanted to call, because I'm doing the best I can, doing well, and keeping myself going.
2: Sounds like he should be one of your ambassadors, Keith.
3: Yeah, he sounds like he's already mastered all this.
2: Did you do this on your own, Keith?
0: My mom, rest her soul, when I had to move back to my home in Cleveland from Phoenix after getting sick, my mom, rest her soul, was still living, and my brothers were still around to help me. Now I just have my one brother I live with, but it definitely, definitely took many people involved in my life, a therapist, relatives, etc., to keep myself going, and even my faith, being of the Jewish faith. So that definitely, definitely all encompassed what I had to go through, what I had to deal with, and keep going.
2: Thank you, Keith, for being
3: Keith, I've
2: honest.
3: Actually got a question for you. What lessons do you feel like your pain and struggles have taught you?
0: It taught me, Keith, that I have to be strong, understanding, and very, very, very aware. In other words, I can't just assume and presume like many, many, many people have, and I would say I did years ago, an awful lot in life. Not that I want to question everything, but I want to make certain I'm making the right choices for myself, for my family, and for other important people and facts, so everyone can keep going, keep proceeding in a positive, healthy, productive way.
2: How would you grade him, Keith Crossley?
3: Sounds enlightened to me.
2: And he sounds like he did it himself.
3: That's the only way we can do it.
2: Well, that is a question I want to ask you. How many people need help?
3: I'd say 99.9% of people need help, and there's levels to this, right? There's people who are doing okay because their external circumstances suggest that they should be okay. That's one level of mastery. But to me, the highest level of mastery is, can you do it in the most difficult, painful experiences of life? So enlightenment sounds great when things are going well and anyone can live at that level. The real test is, can you do it when you have disease and when you lose your eyesight and someone you love dies and, you know, maybe death is knocking at its door? Are you able to surrender at that level when it gets hard?
2: Good point. Thomas in La Jolla, California. Welcome, Tom. Go ahead.
4: Hi, George. I thank you and Tom Danheiser for accepting my call. And Keith, very interesting conversation. Very compelling information that you are bringing to the table.
3: Thank you.
4: Comment and then a question. Many people have said there are masters like, Aleister Crowley. David Hawkins, Alfred Korzybski, Robert Anton Wilson, who have said, maybe, just maybe, our problem is I, the languaging of I, as in I live, I walk, I drive, I run a company, I have a family. You see what I mean?
1: Mm-hmm.
4: And the idea of I, me, my, etc., these are all languaging to protect us. They're like a protective mechanism against the terrors of the future. The universe is not logical. And yet, we cling to the idea of I, me, my, or even as Korzybski would say, we cling to the idea of is. It is. Reality mm-hmm. is. When maybe is not the proper way of describing it. Maybe reality shows up. And so I was wondering if you would comment on that, because some people, like David Hawkins, would use, he would say, I don't know what I'm going to say until I say it, because there is no I. You see what I mean? And
3: I do.
4: So I was wondering if you would comment about that. How important is our attention of language? Do we mask ourselves with the concept of I, me, my, is, etc.? Our languaging is sabotaging ourselves.
3: Yeah, I think the answer to that would be there's a certain practicality and utility to those words, meaning that we, you know, I believe I am separate from you, at least in a practical sense, right? If we go a spiritual layer deeper, maybe not. But there's a practical reality that there is a separation between me and you and everyone else. So I think I in that context is necessary. From a spiritual context, I think what you're getting at is that the I represents the ego or the illusion of separation, the illusion of self. So when someone has gone all the way down the rabbit hole as far as it goes to try to get to the seat of self, what it means is that they tune out all of their external environment. So if you close your eyes, you put a pair of headphones on, and you tune out everything from your external world, what then remains is your internal world. So your thoughts, your sensations, the things that you're aware of in your body. Well, if you keep going deeper beyond that, what you discover is that you are the one who is aware of all of those things internally. So now we've essentially gotten to the seat of self or to the source of consciousness. So in that context, the I that we're talking about is the separate ego. I am aware of my ego. I am aware of the I. And then if we were to go one layer deeper beyond that, if you sit at the seat of self and in consciousness, and you sit there long enough until you fully let go, your consciousness eventually merges with universal consciousness. That's the experience of oneness. And in the experience of oneness, the illusion of separation is gone. There is no I. And that's what we say when God says, I am that I am. He's basically saying all the separate stuff that you see in three-dimensional reality is the manifestation of a singular eternal energy, the actual I am.
2: Let's go to Tom for a text and tweet for you, Keith. What do you have, Tommy?
5: Hey, Keith, Sandro in San Antonio would like to know how a person goes about recognizing they've done wrong, and when they do, how do they make amends to their loved ones?
3: Recognizing when you've done wrong is when people are reflecting back to you that you have hurt them in some way. It's a clear indicator. And that doesn't mean it's always accurate, because some people are highly sensitive. But in general, if you're getting feedback from people that you love, that there's a behavior you keep engaging in that hurts them, that's the clearest, you know, indication that something you're doing is out of alignment, either personally or interpersonally. Then the second component of how to apologize, there's no magic bullet other than admitting total fault without any blame or justification. I hurt you and I am so sorry. Now, there's a reality that sometimes if we've hurt people bad enough, even if they forgive us, the damage may be too great to overcome because they now know that we're capable of that level of hurt. So those are the hardest things to deal with when you're apologizing to someone, is if you do everything in your power to apologize and own it and change, they still have the choice to hold a boundary and not want to get close to us again because of that damage. But I'd say as much as possible, we should try to make amends and own our mistakes.
2: Keith, do people have the ability to mask their emotions, hide them?
3: I would say most of us have that ability. It's really what we would describe as denial or suppression or distraction. Human beings are masters at playing mental gymnastics in order and to avoid their feelings. What you'll find as you work with more and more people is that we all are guarding ourselves from certain emotions. So I think of emotions on a range, on a spectrum. And on the negative side, we would have things like grief and loss and rejection and abandonment, all the worst things we can think of. On the other end of the spectrum, we have love and connection and joy, all the things that we want. And what most people unconsciously do is because they've experienced pain, they start to hedge against the pain. They distract, they suppress, they numb, they play mental gymnastics. So what they're doing is they're guarding themselves against feeling the negative emotions. The problem with that is that it means you have to live in fear of your emotions. And it doesn't just apply to the negative ones. So they unconsciously do it on the other end of the spectrum too. So now I'm afraid to let myself fully love because I could get my heart broken. I'm afraid to go for the dream because I might fail. And so now we're also afraid to feel the full range of the best emotions. And we end up living in this narrow range of human emotion and wondering why we don't feel very alive. So what I teach people to do through the healing process is to face those negative emotions directly, feel them without judgment or resistance, and not only will it heal you from the past, it's going to teach you to stop being afraid from pain, and it will simultaneously open you back up to the full joy that you want to experience on the other side.
2: Keith, we're going to come back with you in just a moment right here on Coast to Coast AM and take final calls as we talk about dealing with grief, the path to enlightenment, the state within.
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1: Fox News, I'm Deborah Valentine. The Supreme Court's expected to issue a ruling today on President Trump's effort to end birthright citizenship for illegal migrants. President Trump.
2: It's tremendously destructive. It's extremely costly. I don't know, it's up to them. But in terms of for the good of the country, it'd be great if they didn't allow it.
1: On Monday, the High Court allowed election mail-in ballots to stand if postmarked by Election Day. Seven people have been arrested for allegedly vandalizing the reflecting pool outside the Lincoln Memorial. U.S. Attorney for D.C. Janine Pirro on Fox's The Ingram Angle. With this warning,
3: anyone who comes to this district who thinks that he or she is going to vandalize the reflecting pool or any kind of monument, you're facing 10 years in prison. So don't get smart, because we're on the lookout for them.
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4: Tuesday, highs in the 90s feels like temperatures reaching the triple digits. I'm Storm Center 7 meteorologist Ryan Mirando for WHIO.
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8: Here's a look at what's happening around the Miami Valley this week. Star Spangled Heights is happening over at Thomas Cloud Park out in Huber. A parade, car show, festival, food, and fireworks. The fun's going to begin at 10 a.m. It's going to run through 10 p.m. Vandalia Star Spangled Celebration, that's going to be happening this weekend. It's going to be on Friday night. Lots of food, entertainment, and big fireworks celebrations to top off the night. This is going to be over at the Vandalia Rec Center. The fun's going to begin at 6 p.m. The Americana Festival pre-show, that's happening out in Centerville. That's going to be on Friday. Live music, drone show, vendors, food, and fireworks. The fun kicks off at 5:30. It's going to run till 10:30. The Beaver Creek 4th of July celebration, that's happening on Saturday out in Beaver Creek with live entertainment, lots of food, a parade, and fireworks. 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
1: What's the world going to look like in the next few years ahead? We'll be talking with psychic medium Mark Christopher Nelson about all of that, and then we'll take calls in our last hour. He'll do readings later on in the program tonight, and we'll be back in a moment with Keith Crosley and take final calls with him as well. Have you signed up yet to become a Coast Insider? 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
2: 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I'm a Coast Insider because I can't always stay up to listen to Coast Live. 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

0: And welcome back, George Norrie with Keith Crosley. Keith, have you answered the question, what is it all about and what does it mean about our lives?
1: I think the beautiful part about life is that it doesn't have any meaning until we assign it meaning. And the beautiful part is you get to decide that.
0: Once you've done that, how puzzling was it?
1: It's beautiful because then all of a sudden you get to decide, you know, does your pain have purpose? Do your experiences have meaning? What do you want them to mean? I mean, if you think about, you know, two people can experience the exact same thing and be affected by it completely differently. And that's the beauty of life, is it's not just that we are beholden to our external world and circumstances. So if we're beholden to our external world, it ultimately means that we will be a victim at some point or another. Once we realize that we get to decide what all of our experiences mean, how we want to view them, the stories we want to tell ourselves about what it means, all of a sudden we take our power back. So I always often tell people that the best thing that ever happened to me was losing everything. And would I want to go through that experience again? No, but at the same time, I'm very glad that I did. I think once you start to understand all of the lessons that you have learned that are born from pain were always the highest version of your spiritual growth. But a lot of that depends on what meaning you assign to the events in your life.
0: Fascinating. To the phones we go. Let's go to Jeremy in North Dakota. Hello, Jeremy.
2: Hello, George and Frank. I want to know how a deep meditation correlates to a deep coma.
0: Explain that.
2: Well, I did nothing but think for the 2.5 months I was in a coma.
0: Do you remember being in the coma?
2: I remember from when I just woke up, I was under the impression I was walking up a mountain pathway with my wife at the time, now ex-wife, and as we were nearing the top of the mountain, it began to shake, and boulders started falling, and I found a cave crevice to guide her into to protect her, and as soon as I got her inside, I was knocked off the cliff by a giant boulder and sent falling to the ground, and as I was falling to the ground, I heard a voice from the sky that said, Jeremy, your tasks are not complete yet. And just after I heard that I was impacting the ground to what I thought was my certain death, I woke up in a jolt in my hospital bed in Casper, Wyoming.
0: When you got out of the coma, which was 2.5 months, did you realize that you were in that coma for that long?
2: I thought I just had a little brief nap. I had no idea it was that long.
0: What do you think of that, Keith?
1: That sounds more like a near-death experience than meditation to me. It's a very intense experience. What do you feel like you took away from the symbolism?
0: Jeremy, you there?
2: Yeah, I feel like I still have a purpose left to do here on Earth.
1: That's beautiful. I've got to imagine that made you feel very grateful to be alive.
0: It probably still does, Keith. What do you think? How many people go through that kind of horrible situation? Not a lot, huh?
1: Yeah, interestingly enough, my dad has actually written a book on near-death experiences. It's called Death Therapy. It's available on Amazon as well. And he essentially outlines all of the universal experiences that the majority of people have in near-death experiences. And they're fascinating because we kind of have these glimpses into what the afterlife could be like through near death or from transcendental experiences, you know, some people through psychedelic experiences. So it's kind of like a fascinating gathering of data to suggest of what consciousness might look like after death.
0: Let's go to Aaron in Tempe, Arizona. Welcome to the show, Aaron. Go ahead.
3: Hey, George. Thank you.
0: Sure.
3: I got a short story and a question for Keith.
0: Okay.
3: Now, I've become a fan of David Baer and Neville Goddard's type manifest thinking. And you mentioned earlier, too, that something about mirroring, like reality or life mirrors back to you what you put out there. Now, my not only have I learned that myself, and it's a way for people to be enlightened. Actually, two things. Number one, if people are out there trying to force things to happen because they want things to change, and they're finding it becoming really hard, or it's not turning out the way they want it to, they're pushing back against the natural flow of things coming to them that they want to come to them. And it's best to step away from it and just let it happen naturally the way it's supposed to come to you. And two, one thing that I've learned myself, and then the enlightened part of somebody who is finding that they're having, you know, tough times with relationships or constantly being in a negative loop or a positive loop, what you put out there gets mirrored back to you through people you talk to, friends you have, the way you treat others, you know, they give it right back to you. But it takes a certain person to slow down and say, hey, wait a minute, why does this keep happening? Why is this person giving this back to me? Is it because I'm doing it to them? And I feel a lot of people could benefit from slowing down and looking at themselves on the inside and becoming a little enlightened, you know, to let go of anger or grief or, you know, having a chip on your shoulder, stuff like that. So you can realize, hey, maybe I'm having the problem and I'm taking it out on everybody else, which is not, you know, not the way to do it. And, you know, I've learned stuff on that, stuff like that on my own. And I feel that a lot of people out there could benefit like that, to swallow your pride, let's say, and to kind of let go of you wanting to be right all the time, you know, stuff like that. What are your thoughts on that?
1: I think you're 100% correct. You know, if we keep getting the opposite results of what we really want in life, and it happens over and over again, the easy thing to do is to say, well, I'm just a victim and I'm unlucky. But as you said, more often than not, we are engaging in the world through a certain lens or a certain belief system that makes us behave in certain ways that gets us the outcome we don't want. So I'll give you an example. Let's say somebody has a deep-seated fear of abandonment. And what they'll do in a relationship is they'll constantly pressure test the relationship to see if the person is going to stay. So they create a bunch of drama and chaos, which inevitably tests the person, but eventually that person gets fed up and walks away. So they didn't get abandoned because, for no reason, they got abandoned because they created the very situation they said they didn't want, born of out of their original fear. So human beings are constantly doing this without realizing it. It's what we call self-sabotage. We're essentially so afraid of something happening, and yet our fears make us engage in behaviors that make it more likely to actually happen. So once you understand that's your pattern, now we have the consciousness or awareness to start interrupting those cycles and starving them at various points around the cycle until they eventually dissipate and eventually disappear. But you're 100% correct. We are always, our external world is reflecting back to us what our internal belief system dictates.
0: What was that aha moment for you, Keith, when you realized that you had crossed the barrier for the good?
1: I think it was in my relationship with my wife, where we were both, we had a very kind of mediocre marriage for about 9 years. We've had a fantastic marriage for the last six. And what we were both really committed to was rooting out our ego in our relationship. And what that really meant was I had to stop pointing at her saying, you're doing this wrong. I need you to do this differently. You're not meeting my needs here. And she had to do the exact same thing. So rather than trying to fix our marriage, both of us went completely inward to rid ourselves of the parts of us that needed our partner to be a certain way in order for us to be okay. And so the irony, I'm not a believer in marriage counseling in a traditional sense, because people are trying to solve marriage problems. What really works is when two people do the individual work to heal their personal wounds, and they show up as a different version of themselves in a completely new marriage. It happens organically. So my relationship with my wife was the litmus test to see if going inward and doing the internal changes would result in my external reality being different.
0: Let's go to Jim in Wisconsin. Hey, Jim, go ahead, sir.
4: Yes, sir. I like to tell you that, from a kid on until I realized about God, I had a lot of pain. I had a lot of physical and emotional pain. And I tried to overcome it. And when I would think about it, I would get upset because of what happened to me and stuff like that. But I realized after that, I realized that God helped me through all this. Even though people were telling me this, it didn't click until I got a little older. And for the fact that I finally, before I got married to my wife, she had some pain from her first marriage, and her husband abused her, and I tried to help her. I tried to explain to her that it was the devil that was doing it, and you got to forgive the person for what he did, and he threatened to kill her with a gun.
5: Jeez.
4: And my mom did the same thing. And I tell you something, when you realize that God needs to control your life and don't listen to bad things, things will get better.
0: How important is the God factor here, Keith?
1: I think a lot of people use God as a vending machine. They're saying, you know, give me more of this and help me avoid that and make sure I don't experience any negative things. And to me, that actually is the exact opposite of what it means to have real faith. To me, faith in God or faith in the universe and whatever word you want to insert there is a willingness to experience all that life is asking of you. So if you believe it's God who's got a plan for you, and that plan includes success and failure, it includes pain and pleasure, it includes all of the duality that this reality entails, true faith is a willingness to surrender your desire for reality to be the way you want it to be and surrender to what life is presenting to you. That's the deepest form of faith.
0: Next up, let's go to Max in Georgia, east of the Rockies. Max, let's get you in real quick.
6: Yes, sir. Thank you very much. I have a question. When you meditate, because I've meditated before, but with little success, but what do you think about?
1: Good question. The reality is the goal of meditation is actually not to think. And so there's two simple skills that you practice, and you also come into it knowing that you're not going to be perfect, nor should you be. The first skill you want to learn is being able to observe your thoughts without reacting to them. So what most people they're doing is they're chasing every thought down the rabbit hole, and they don't even realize that they've gotten lost in their thinking. So the first stage of meditation is to become aware when you have gotten lost in thinking. The key is not to judge or get frustrated. It's just to become aware that you got lost. The second skill is when you recognize you're lost, you then bring yourself back to the present moment. And the way that you can do that is by anchoring back to your breath, which can only happen in real time. So you can only breathe in the now. Or you're coming back to the music you're hearing, which can only be heard in the now. So you're essentially getting out of your thinking mind in order to become present. Now, inevitably, you're going to get lost in thought again. Again, don't judge or get frustrated. This is about the repetition of becoming aware when you get lost, redirecting back to presence. Do it again. When you get lost, come back to presence. That repetition is essentially building a muscle memory or a muscle skill that you will then take from your meditation practice and start using in your actual life. I describe it that you start becoming the air traffic controller of your thoughts. So you recognize which thoughts are serving you and which ones are not. And now you have the awareness to discern, but more importantly, the power to decide which thoughts to continue with and which ones to let go of.
0: Is ego good or bad for you, Keith?
1: Ego is neither. Ego is the protective mechanism that we put in place to guard ourselves against mental and emotional pain. So I define the ego as mistaking who we are as the voice in our head. So if you think about what actually causes our suffering, if it's not the situations and circumstances, it's always the voice that we're listening to inside.
0: In an upcoming taping of our brand new television show, Strange Universe, which we will tell you about in a few weeks, Keith will be one of our great guests. Up next, psychic medium Mark Christopher Nelson joins us on Coast to Coast AM.
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2: Do you know there are tens upon tens upon tens of billions of dollars that are unclaimed money owed to you and me? 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And as people find out about that, you may get an email saying, hey, we found some money for you. Just give us this information. We'll get your money for you. 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Be very, very careful. Know that it's very possible there is money out there for you. I found some recently that I'm really happy I looked. 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They'll tell you if there's money for you. 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
9: Birthright citizenship. I'm Deborah Valentine, Fox News. The Supreme Court wrapping up its term today with an expected ruling on President Trump's bid to end birthright citizenship. Fox's Jared Halpern has more from the White House.
10: Since its ratification following the Civil War, the 14th Amendment has been understood to grant U.S. citizenship to anyone born on American soil. An executive order from President Trump would end that for children born to parents in the country illegally or temporarily.
11: It's tremendously destructive. It's extremely costly. I don't know, it's up to them. But in terms of for the good of the country, it would be great if they didn't allow it.
10: The president took the unprecedented step of attending Supreme Court arguments when a challenge to his order was heard in April. Most justices appeared skeptical of the Trump administration's case. At the White House, Jared Halpern, Fox News.
9: White House officials are working to try and salvage the fragile peace framework with Iran. High-level meetings are set for today in Doha, Qatar. Fox's Alexandria Hoff reports from Washington.
12: President Trump saying that tomorrow's meeting came at the request of Iran. Now, Iran's foreign ministry saying this is not the case and that while they've been in contact with mediators in Qatar, that no technical talks are scheduled. The president is guarding expectations.
11: Meeting in Doha is going to be perhaps important, perhaps not.
12: President Trump speaking from the Oval Office as special envoys Jared Kushner and Steve Witkoff began their latest journey to Qatar.
11: We don't want them to have a nuclear weapon, and they're not going to have a nuclear weapon. They've agreed to that.
12: The barely two-week-old ceasefire and memorandum of understanding were rattled this weekend by crossfire in the Persian Gulf.
9: That after the IRGC launched drone and missile attacks. 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
8: tomorrow, Tuesday. Highs in the 90s. Feels like temperatures reaching the triple digits. I'm Storm Center 7 meteorologist Ryan Miranda for WHIO.
13: 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It's a big responsibility and our first priority. It's such a big deal to us that we've staffed a full team of local meteorologists featuring Chief Meteorologist Austin Cheney. 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It's about your safety, and we take it very seriously. 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
2: 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What's a hot dare to be rich thing? Home flipping. 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And so people are earning a living pitching these programs, how you're going to get rich buying houses, fixing them up a little and flipping them. The problem is we know how hard it is for first-time home buyers to buy a house. Houses are expensive, and so it's almost impossible right now for you to make money buying a house, doing some fix-up, and doing the quick flip. So you find these courses entertaining, these seminars really fun, enjoy them, but be careful before you put your money at risk, because with housing prices where they are right now, it's not a great opportunity.
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20: Here's a look at what's happening around the Miami Valley this week. Star Spangled Heights is happening over at Thomas Cloud Park out in Huber. A parade, car show, festival, food, and fireworks. The fun's going to begin at 10 a.m. It's going to run through 10 p.m. Vandalia Star Spangled Celebration, that's going to be happening this weekend. It's going to be on Friday night. Lots of food, entertainment, and big fireworks celebrations to top off the night. This is going to be over at the Vandalia Rec Center. The fun's going to begin at 6 p.m. The Americana Festival pre-show, that's happening out in Centerville. That's going to be on Friday. 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The fun kicks off at 5:30. It's going to run until 10:30. The Beaver Creek 4th of July celebration, that's happening on Saturday out in Beaver Creek with live entertainment, lots of food, a parade, and fireworks. 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
1: Up next, psychic medium Mark Christopher Nelson joins us. His latest book is called The 7-Minute Vacation. 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
1: And welcome back to Coast. George Norrie with you. Mark Christopher Nelson with us, a psychic medium known for his unique blend of psychic and mediumistic skills. He has won the most gifted psychic competition for Fox TV, appeared on ABC's 2020, Sci-Fi's Ghost Hunters, Paranormal Witness, Travel Channel's Ghost Adventures, Discovery's new show, The Searchers, and has been a regular guest on our show. He's got a brand new book out called The 7-Minute Vacation. Mark, welcome back. How have you been?
4: Very good, George. It's great to be here. Great to hear your voice, and thanks for having me on.
1: Tell us about The 7-Minute Vacation. What is that?
4: Well, to me, it's kind of like, I wrote it almost like a pocket guide. How do you, it's like, I mean, George, you're busy. You've juggled 10 different things.

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1: A normal kid, and I saw him. I didn't know what to do with it. It's like, Dad, his message was to me, I'm okay, and you will be too. And then I saw him again, and I finally just like, Dad, leave me alone. And he, because I didn't know what to do with it. Am I cracking up? I'm a little kid losing my mind. Flash forward to being an adult, married, bought a house. My wife and I, we had a little girl, and I'm thinking, I wish Dad could have been here to see all of this. And then I kept hearing, I have. And so from those initial messages where I would ask Dad for, all right, if you really are my dad, tell me something I don't know. And he did. And so here's an interesting thing too. George, I know you have a great singing voice. I know you sing. Learning how to do the psychic work feels a bit, or how to recognize when you're in the loop, it feels a certain way. Mm-hmm. You hear it, you feel it. And then I've learned to recognize it and go back for it. So in going back and giving myself time to develop my ability to find quiet, I learned to listen to what is a real message versus what is my fear versus whatever else it is. And so all of these things came together in helping me develop my ability. I'm self-taught. I acknowledge having some wonderful psychic mentors. I've had the privilege of working with some wonderful people, but I really feel like I kind of stumbled into my own process, and it's been helpful to me. It works.
2: What would you say in your psychic ability career, Mark, has been the most astounding thing outside of your father's situation that has happened to you?
1: Well, I have, there's been a couple of things. I've had a chance to, in personal readings, hear messages in other languages. And that to me shows that, all right, people in spirit are there. I still remember this one woman. I couldn't understand her. She had a kind of a heavy European accent. I didn't know what it was. And in the reading, her daughter had come through who had passed, a young girl, teenager. And so, and this was like around the end of the year, and I'm hearing, I kept hearing this phrase and I couldn't understand it exactly, but I said, all right, I'm going to figure out what this means. And so I asked her, it's like, what does this phrase mean? Blah, blah, blah. And she said, you just said Christmas tree in Russian. It's like, really? Okay. Oh, and then I realized, this girl wants you to put a Christmas tree up. Your daughter wants you to put it. She wanted her mom to reclaim the holiday, to see it as a wonderful time. And she was acknowledging, telling her mother, I know that you're not doing certain things because of what happened to me. So that was really amazing. And just really, it shows that we can still maintain connections with the people we love, even if they pass. Another one was a father, where his son had died very tragically. And when the son kept saying, tell Dad about the shoes, tell Dad about the shoes. And so I said, I don't know what this means, but at the time of his passing, he said his shoes were really important to you. And it turns out that the father had to come and identify the body. The police had covered his body. The only thing he could see were the shoes that he was wearing. And those were shoes that the father had bought for him not long ago. So it shows our loved ones are here. I have to just convey messages, even if I don't fully understand it, and that they're always here. I've also had the opportunity, you had mentioned, to do a lot of paranormal investigating. Mm-hmm. To me, this goes to show that, you know, even if a home seems fine, there can be people there in spirit. They're not all, you know, scary. Some of them are confused. Some of them, I mean, they have messages to share with us. And it's just amazing that it's like many of the things that we know in our life here. People

0: For example, people make bad decisions. People make good decisions. Well, add to a degree, if you're an earthbound spirit, you're still making some decisions that may not be the best thing for you. Hence, that's why I have crossed over people. I've asked them to go back to find, you know, to go. They're not supposed to stay locked in one place. They're supposed to move on. But those were some of also too. I had a very unique experience. Not very, it was just unique for me. I went to a home where the spirit of Sharon Tate from the Manson trial, from the Manson family victim. I'm in this place and I hear, okay, this is Jay Sebring. He was one of the victims of the Manson murders and the Manson family. And he said, I have big plans. And I'm saying, he says he had big plans. They play back the recording and they hear me saying it. And then they captured a secondary voice saying, I had big plans. So to me, that was really very validating. And that was, so those are some of the big, big experiences that I've had.
1: At what point did you decide that this is going to be your career?
0: I couldn't let go of it, or it wasn't letting go of me. You know, it's like, I felt, I mean, I've always worked here, always. Since, you know, I was a young guy, I've worked as a writer. I loved writing. Writing was always fun. Interesting thing, too, George, is that as a writer, you have to use your intuition. And so doing my psychic work is all intuition. So I felt like I was dealing with both sides of the same coin. And so I just felt like I love this work. I can't let it go. It's fascinating. It's amazing. I'm amazed at the people who can come to me and then I can help them share messages. I can, as much as I like my writing work, this is even bigger. This is better. And so currently I'm no longer an ad guy. I am working as an author and I'm doing my psychic work and it's been completely rewarding.
1: Good for you. Now, were you in the house on Cielo Drive, that one?
0: Yes. And that on that house, I mean, I heard things from Sharon Tate. Crazy story. I knew I was going to do a shoot, a TV shoot on Cielo Drive. And during the day, a friend of mine, I'm just meeting people, said, let's go for a walk. I said, where? Holy Cross Cemetery in Los Angeles. It's like, really? You want to go walk? He said, well, it's got some of the best views in Los Angeles. All right, let's go. We're taking a walk. And I said, you know, I have to get back. I'm doing a shoot with Sharon Tate tonight. And he goes, Sharon Tate is buried right there. Without knowing it, I had walked with my friend up to where she was.
1: Wow.
0: So this makes me think that people in spirit can guide us. I didn't know I was going for a walk that day. I sure as heck didn't expect to be at the foot of Sharon Tate's grave when I was going to be looking, you know, visiting the place where she is in spirit. So that was fascinating. And the people, the owner of the home is very kind of allowed me to come up several times, a guy named David. And so it's just been a place that I've been several times, and it really is rather amazing location.
1: Now, they've since demolished the house, though, have they not?
0: Yes. That house, actually, what's interesting is that the house that I visited was like right past the property line. That house was, in fact, demolished. I was on Cielo Drive, like a couple doors down. And this one guy's house that I went to, I mean, the home is an homage to the 60s. And I tend to think that people in spirit will go to a place where they feel comfortable, just like you and me in our daily lives. And so this home was, I believe, on the same property at some point. It was all connected. But in any case, lots of people in spirit, I mean, many people have investigated this home. And time and time again, the people from the Manson, I mean, I don't hear the Manson family, just because they didn't pass there, but I do hear from the people who did in fact die on the property.
1: All the Beach Boys had to do was to have given Charlie Manson a chance to do his music, and he might have been okay. What do you think of that?
0: Well, it's funny. It's like life is full of close calls, and the idea that maybe the guy, the Beach Boys, Dennis Wilson, felt like there's something a little bit unsettling about Charlie Manson, which goes without saying, I guess. So had he also too, they were looking, the Manson family was looking for, I guess, Doris Day's son, who was a producer, and he wasn't there. But in any case, they just wanted to kill somebody, and very sadly, it was Sharon Tate and several other victims.
1: All the others there, yeah. When you wrote the 7-minute vacation, why did you settle on 7 minutes, not three?
0: You know, I through decades of going back and forth, I began to feel like, you know, 7 minutes is just enough. It's like, for me, it's like I was juggling. How do I have deadlines. I got in my ad world, I've got deadlines I got to hit. I got to be there for my daughter. I got to be there for everybody. All right. I need just enough time. To me, it wasn't 7 minutes isn't about avoiding your responsibilities. It's putting yourself in a position to handle them better. So, and I found like 7 minutes, I could get sneak away and sit on my porch, get in my office. No one's going to bellyache about me being away for 7 minutes. And so I learned to say, okay, what, there's something bothering me. How do I deal with it? All right. What triggered me? What was the feeling? And so I learned in a very quick way how to get prepared for reading, but then learning, what it really taught me to do is learn to find quiet in my own mind, learn to let go of all of the things that had happened during the day, not to worry about, did I pay the phone bill? Did I leave something behind? Did I miss something? I learned to do this rapidly, and then within 7 minutes, I've really developed this thing I called the cleared process. And what it did was help me find a place to sit, clear my, get settled, put a finger on something is bothering me. What is this unspecified thing? What is, I mean, we all have things that bother, even if we're very conscious of what we're doing, we're aware, we're self-aware. Sometimes there can be things that you can't put a finger on, but something's bugging me. What is it? Well, I've learned that in 7 minutes, I could say, okay, this is what I'm experiencing. This is what just happened before a certain feeling hit. So I learned, I would call it backing up the truck, basically. What just happened? What happened? All right, I can do this in 7 minutes. All right, what am I supposed to do? And I would ask for guidance, and I would get it. And then the important thing is that it's not just about receiving guidance. You have to do something with it. Clarity, you know, having clarity without doing something in action changes nothing. So you need clarity and then coming up with a quick, okay, I'm going to do this next. So it's really about prioritizing what you want to do with your time, your thoughts. And I found that 7 minutes, it clicked for me. And I just know that, like, how many of us can, I mean, a lot of people out in our modern world, they've got things that they're doing. They've got 10 things that they're doing. So if you can step away from all of this for 7 minutes, you can find, create a little open space in your head, or you can put yourself in a position to receive messages, to receive guidance. And then when you have, okay, I'm being told that's what I need to do now. I can do it quick. All right, I got to go and do it. And so 7 minutes was not too long, but it was long enough.
1: Do you have to be particularly spiritual or religious?
0: No, that's the thing. It's like, I feel like, George, I've had my feet in both worlds for so long. I've been in this business world where I have to, you know, make pitches to business people who are deciding whether my ideas are going to have a return on investment. And then I'm doing my psychic work. And I felt like, all right, both of these things are really important. I wasn't trying. I'm Christian, Catholic by my, that's my faith. It wasn't like I was trying not to be religious, but it was much more of a practical, okay, I need to do this. You know, God help me. This is what I want to do. this is what I'm thinking. So in a way, it's a fairly secular approach to clearing your head, but it doesn't preclude. And then also, I'm always asking for guidance. Guidance to me comes from your guides, guardian angels, God, whoever is feeling, you know, is going to be the one that has the information that you need. So spirituality, it's I hate to use the word secular, but I don't. I mean, it's like anybody can step into this. If you feel like you need something, want something, you can be a priest, you can be a garbage collector. It doesn't matter. You can be an ad exec, you can be a banker. It doesn't matter. Everyone needs to find this little place where they can say, okay, this is my priority. I'm not going to let. Also, too, our world is filled with static. That's how I describe it. News that doesn't, you know, is supposed to make you feel a certain way. Commercials, music, the guy next door, you know, coughing and choking or whatever the heck it is. There's all of the static, repetitive, negative thoughts. When we separate ourselves from that, regardless of your job, your profession, you can take advantage of the process and do something wonderful with it for yourself.
1: Did you ever have any regrets?
0: In related to my psychic work, I mean, if anything, yeah. I probably should have just made this
1: earlier, right?
0: Earlier. And you know, and the reason is I'm taking care of a home. I've got to take care of my daughter. Those checks keep coming. They like me. And in truth, I liked pitching. I liked doing creative work. It is fun. It is rewarding in spite of all of the junk with it. But the only regret is I should have just leapt full-time faster into my psychic work.
1: Mark, we're going to come back in a moment and chat more about what you expect for the rest of this year and next year in this country and the world, considering everything that's been going on. And then we'll take calls with you next hour on Coast to Coast. And again, he'll do readings psychically or mediumship-wise later tonight.
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0: Nobody likes to be told what to think. That's why we're careful to make sure our news is right down the middle, both sides, and all viewpoints. Then you decide what you think about it. Dayton's News and Talk is WHIO. 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
1: News. I'm Sue Guzman. Today is the final day of the Supreme Court's current term, and three major rulings are expected.
2: Cases include the closely watched challenge to President Trump's executive order limiting birthright citizenship. Lower courts have concluded the action violates or likely violates the 14th Amendment. Another case is one involving a Republican challenge to campaign finance limits and LGBTQ rights cases from Idaho and West Virginia that deal with transgender students in public school sports.
1: Austin's Tanya J. Powers, President Trump's special envoy Steve Witkoff and Jared Kushner are on their way to Dubai to meet with Iranian leaders for another round of talks today.
3: President Trump saying that tomorrow's meeting came at the request of Iran. Now, Iran's foreign ministry saying this is not the case and that while they've been in contact with mediators in Qatar, that no technical talks are scheduled.
1: Fox's Alexandria Hoff. 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
4: 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I'm Storm Center 7 meteorologist Ryan Miranda for WHIO.
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4: Whether it's physical activity, obesity, diet, smoking, low on hormones, stress, sleep disorders, or your age can be supported by reducing inflammation and aiding the body to heal itself appropriately. 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

0: And welcome back. George Norrie with Mark Nelson. And the name of his book is The 7-Minute Vacation, which came out just a few weeks ago, Mark, didn't it?
1: Yes, it did. And I've been very fortunate to be at and near the top of the Amazon Hot New Releases. It's been there for a while, so I'm very grateful for that.
0: Let's talk about the fate of the war between the U.S. and Iran. What's your psychic mind tell you?
1: My psychic mind tells me that Iran isn't going to, they're not in control of, the people we're negotiating with may not have complete control over the military. And I have a feeling that we're going to have a stop start until finally there's nothing left. So I do think the fighting will unfortunately continue on and off again until they basically have nothing to throw at us anymore.
0: It seems very confusing. I mean, on one hand, our administration says we're going to negotiate, and then the Iranians say, no, we're not. What's going on?
1: My sense is that they are so beaten down and fragmented that they have trouble communicating. The Islamic Republic Guard, or the it's their military, extremist military body, who've been in power for 40 something years. They are not the same people we may be negotiating with. People we are negotiating with are recognizing that their country is going to be further eroded and beaten down, and then there are these extremists that are used to always calling the shots. And so I think it's going to continue for a little while longer, but ultimately it's going to become quieted, because I think that there's probably, when I look at them, I see an internal civil war occurring too, where there are warring factions, people, the IRGC, I think that's what it's called. I'm not sure, but the initials. But I think that they're having their own battles internally, and that it's eventually going to be resolved. And then no one wants to live in a constant state of war. And I think they're just going to run out of willing soldiers and all of that until this resolves.
0: What are your thoughts, Mark, on disclosure, UFO disclosure?
1: I feel like that we're being kind of jerked around. I feel like that everything that was supposed to be a big deal that we heard about hasn't been. The Disclosure Day movie, I saw it. I feel like that they've missed the fact that that just as there are good and bad and peaceful and violent human beings, I tend to think that there are people in spirit that are interdimensionals that are not necessarily our friends. And so I do think that I believe that there are aliens. I don't believe they're all friendly. I believe that we're useful to them. So they keep visiting. And also too, if they could do the things we see them do on video, they could dismantle our civilization in about 30 minutes if they wanted to. But I don't think that that is the idea. I think that, again, there are different factions among people, call them interdimensionals, call them aliens. They are different. Some want to work with us, others don't. And the government, it almost feels like, oh, we're going to have all these disclosures. And then they told us basically what we already knew. And so it wasn't really what I would call earth-shaking. I also don't think that that our government, other governments, want to destroy and shake up the population. I don't think they want that, because they don't know what's going to happen after they fully acknowledge us. Then I just don't see aliens landing on the White House lawn. I just don't see that happening.
0: Are they going to lie to us, Mark?
1: Oh, you know what? Why don't we call it misdirect us? I think that that's more like it. I also think I have this thing, I call it my 67% rule. The 67% rule is that there's about a huge third of what we are, the facts, we're missing about a third of them. And or what we're being told, a third of it is a lie, two thirds of it is real. So in some respects, you can say, all right, it's mostly true, but then they leave out critical parts that I mean, it's a lie. It's a misdirect. That, and, I mean, you're in a really unique position where you have people that come in and they can tell you. It's like, we're supposed, the government and or governments and or people in influence want us to look over here when in fact they're doing something over there. So just like a magician, there's all kinds of misdirects so that we're looking in the wrong place for information we think that's there or not there.
0: It's magical, isn't it?
1: Yeah. I mean, I used to do sleight of hand. I still do a little bit for kids. And it's all about, don't look here, look there. Well, that same principle applies really well to if you're running a government. If you want people to think something, make them look over here, not there. And it's just like, how many people really control the news that we hear and see? It's a handful. I mean, it feels like there are a small number of organizations that have enormous control over the information and news we receive. And so I think that the level of coordination among some of these groups is pretty extensive, which is why, you know, it's hard, it's difficult to get what you really think is the truth. And I think that being discerning, paying attention to how you feel about something matters. So being conscious, not giving, also too, I feel like that in addition to misdirection, fear. Misdirection and fear, they're two very useful tools. You want people to look in the wrong place, keep them fearful. You want people to look in the wrong place, misdirect them. And so a combination of those two factors alone keep us having to guess at what really just happened.
0: In all your career, Mark, have you ever seen a stranger time period than now?
1: This is way up there. I mean, everything from, again, we'll talk about aliens and disclosures to, you know, Epstein Island to, you know, all of these terrible reports about what some people are doing to children, to, you know, who's lying, to who's winning the war in Russia versus Ukraine. It can really, I mean, this is part of why I wrote the book. I think we all need a little peace. We need to find a little quiet to escape this pervasive wall of news, much of which is wrong or not entirely correct. I mean, again, I'll go that 67% rule. It's a passing grade, but barely. And I think that's what we get stuck with a lot of the time. It's largely true. This is largely true. It's passable. There's some truth wrapped around a not truth. So this is a very difficult time. And the other thing, too, is that I've never had access to more news, and so much of it I just don't trust.
0: Why not?
1: Because I think that we're all getting to see patterns. There are patterns in what appears to be true, what appears to not be true. Also, too, sometimes, I mean, It just feels so obvious. We are being lied to about so many things. Aliens, corruption in government. I mean, who's telling us the truth? Is, you know, are there really billions of dollars being taken away? Well, I mean, I think about some of the financial choices I make. And geez, these other people, then you hear all of these reports, and I tend to believe they're true, that an enormous level of government corruption is responsible for the disappearance of billions of dollars, trillions. I don't know. I mean, they're numbers beyond my general comprehension. So I'd like to think that I'm trying to be conscious, to believe what I believe, to be selective about the information I receive. George, your show brings in some very interesting people with very specific points of view that are different than much of the legacy media. And I think that your service that you're providing is really enormous. So the idea that we're hearing so many different things, I think that this is a place for people who are open to the stuff you used to think wasn't true but is. Just in a nutshell, I before I did my paranormal investigating, I used to just be, you know, I used to think, oh, this is the way this works, and this is the way this works.
0: Right.
1: And one step after another, through my psychic work and the paranormal investigating, and even to interdimensional, I began seeing firsthand, no, that's not true. This is true. This really happened. I'm not losing my mind. I'm very coherent. This is the case. This is the case. And so the things that I believed were true before were not. And that has put me in a position where I tend to be very suspicious of some of the things that were being told, because I've seen firsthand that that isn't true. This is true. And all of that just feels like that has set me up in a position where mentally I have to recognize these are lies and this appears to be the truth because it happened in front of me.
0: Do you prefer your psychic abilities or your mediumship? If you had to pick.
1: If I had to pick, I mean, I feel like that, I mean, I like to be playful and have fun. And so I tend to lean more into the psychic work, but the mediumship is so darn rewarding. This is where I recognize that the world is, there are people in our lives that are still there even if they've passed. So it's like, what's your favorite? I mean, I love pizza and I love chocolate ice cream. I don't know if I'd want to give up one or the other. I probably should give them both up, but it's hard to say. And so to me also too, the client in front of me determines what I'm hearing. If someone comes up and I'm hearing, okay, this person really needs to be in touch with someone that they lost there, and it's a pervasive struggle in their life that they don't feel complete. There's unresolved issues. Then the psychic work matters, or the mediumship matters more than the psychic work. But then there are other people that they need to know what's coming at them next, and that they're okay with where their loved ones are, or they haven't had an experience, haven't experienced a terrible personal loss of someone yet. And so they're much more focused on, hey, should I do this or this? Does that answer this for you?
0: You do a great job, Mark Nelson.
1: Well, hey, so do you, Mr. Norrie.
0: We're going to take calls next hour with Mark about psychic questions or mediumship. Do you have a preference when people called in?
1: Yeah, I mean, I can tell you, here's the thing. I would say I would lean towards the psychic, because the mediumship takes a little more to dig in. And I want to be, I'll say here that I would be more open because of time frame and all of that to do the psychic work.
0: Truly remarkable work that you do. Have you ever been disappointed doing what you do?
1: Yeah, you know, it's very rare, but I also, just as like you, we all know people who play their cards close to their chest, or they're used to keeping things from you. I've had some readings where people are just like, you're putting up walls on purpose. Why are you here with me if you don't want me to look at things? But those are rare. I can count on one hand how many times that's happened. And in terms of disappointment, I worry. I see people that strike me as being really pleasant and thoughtful and kind, and they're about to go through a tough time. So that can be a little bit concerning for me. I'm empathetic, empath, and so I feel for them. And so that may be more of a common thing. It's like, gosh, I pray that these people make good choices and move ahead, and they'll be okay.
0: Mark, how do people get a hold of you?
1: You can go to marknelsonmedium.com, marknelsonmedium.com. And there you can set up an appointment with me. I do group readings. I do one-on-one. I'm available by Zoom calls. I now live in North Carolina. So it's I'm a little bit out of the way. I used to live in L.A. and people would just show up because it's just a bigger population. Here I've had very few readings. It's not like I'm living out in a shack in the woods. I live near Charlotte. It's a good-sized city.
0: Nice town.
1: But, I'm more, how can I'm loving it, but they can find me, marknelsonmedium.com.
0: What got you out to North Carolina?
1: I followed my lovely daughter out. We were both, she couldn't afford a home in the Los Angeles area, and she and her husband and kids moved and found a nice place up back here. And I kept visiting and going, my wife and I, it's like, you know, this is pretty easy living here. Short winters, and affordable homes, and it's a nice place to live. And it turns out everyone is, I'm shocked at how many people are coming to North Carolina now.
0: Grandpa Mark Nelson, right?
1: Yep, Grandpa Mark Nelson. I can't believe it, but yes.
0: Nothing wrong with that. We'll be back in a moment with phone calls with Mark Nelson. If you want readings, psychic or mediumship, just ask him a question. He'll run with it from there.
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1: Here's a look at what's happening around the Miami Valley this week. Star Spangled Heights is happening over at Thomas Cloud Park out in Huber. A parade, car show, festival, food, and fireworks. The fun's going to begin at 10 a.m. It's going to run through 10 p.m. Vandalia Star Spangled Celebration, that's going to be happening this weekend. It's going to be on Friday night. Lots of food, entertainment, and big fireworks celebrations to top off the night. This is going to be over at the Vandalia Rec Center. The fun's going to begin at 6 p.m. The Americana Festival pre-show, that's happening out in Centerville. That's going to be on Friday. Live music, drone show, vendors, food, and fireworks. The fun kicks off at 5:30. It's going to run till 10:30. The Beaver Creek 4th of July celebration, that's happening on Saturday out in Beaver Creek with live entertainment, lots of food, a parade, and fireworks. 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
3: President Trump calls it a big win. I'm Sue Guzman, Fox News. This as the Supreme Court rules he can fire a federal trade commissioner even without cause.
4: FTC Commissioner Rebecca Slaughter had argued she could only be fired for cause. The president had simply written that keeping her on was inconsistent with his administration's priorities. The majority opinion wrote that while it's up to the Senate to decide whether to confirm those with whom the president would prefer to work, neither Congress nor the courts may saddle him with those with whom he cannot work. This ruling effectively overturned what is known as Humphrey's executor, a ruling once used to stop President Roosevelt from firing an FTC commissioner without cause. The court now writes, the Humphrey's framework has not withstood the test of time, as agencies like the FTC and its commissioners take on more executive branch functions, which are under the president's exclusive control.
3: Fox's Jessica Rosenthal. The high court expected to issue a decision today on birthright citizenship. The president was asked by reporters yesterday if he would accept it if the court rules against his executive order.
5: I don't know, it's up to them, but in terms of for the good of the country, it would be great if they did they didn't allow it. It would be great.
3: Birthright citizenship, giving automatic American citizenship to anyone born in a U.S. territory, regardless of their parents' immigration status. Ceasefire talks between the U.S. and Iran are expected to take place today.
6: President Trump put it in plain English with this post on Truth Social, saying, quote, Iran has requested a meeting. It will take place tomorrow in Doha. Well, the post came just hours after top Iranian officials said there are no talks planned for this week, but the White House still insists top diplomats will be flying there for meetings. They are supposed to be technical talks about the Memorandum of Understanding. And Trump says there's actually quite a bit on the agenda.
3: Fox's Anita Vogel reporting. 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
7: Tuesday, highs in the 90s feels like temperatures reaching the triple digits. I'm Storm Center 7 meteorologist Ryan Miranda for WHIO.
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9: Let's say you got a kid who's going to be off to college this fall or is already in, and you're just really frustrated how much it's going to cost. 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
1: Well, this is the magical moment where we take your calls with Mark Nelson, our psychic medium, when we come right back on Coast to Coast AM. 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
1: And welcome back. George Norrie along with Mark Nelson. His book is called The 7-Minute Vacation. The release date was a few weeks ago. How has it been received so far, Mark?
4: George, I'm really knocked out. Like I said, I'm hearing people are buying it all over the place. So I'm on the Amazon Hot new releases. It's number one for a long time. I think I'm still in, as I checked earlier today, number one on that. And so I'm hearing from people that have bought it and they've been really pleased with it. And so I'm honored. And the whole title is 7-Minute Vacation, How to Stop Overthinking, Clear Your Mind, and Receive Clear Guidance in Just 7 Minutes. And everyone, thank you for buying it, and thank you for reading it.
1: As a psychic medium, what do you recommend to people who want to do what you do?
4: Well, I would say learn to quiet your mind. I mean, here's the thing, and sometimes I really feel like some of the messages that I get, they whisper to me. They're not yelling. So sometimes you're going to get something that just, you know, stops you in your tracks. What I would say is that remember how it feels when you get something for the first time that feels, okay, that isn't just my thoughts. I'm getting something new, something different. And how does it feel? Again, George, you know, like when you're on, you're singing, your voice,

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1: They're telling you you're crazy. It's like, they may be wrong. They may be wrong. Listen to what feels right to you.
2: Does your father still communicate with you?
1: Yes, regularly. He shows up. I have a dad and a stepdad. Both of them are really important to me spiritually. They were friends. In fact, before my dad passed, about a month or so before he died, he woke up in the middle of the night, turned to my mom and said, "You know what, if anything happens to me, this friend George, coincidentally, not you, another George, would be perfect for you." And she's like, "Stop it. Go back to sleep. You're young. You're 32 years old. Don't think about this." And then within a year of his passing, they were married. And so both dads show up. They both give me advice on different things, and I'm grateful for it.
2: She married George, huh?
1: She married a George. And you know what's interesting? That George ended up actually having an experience where he felt like he was abducted. My stepdad is this big guy, at least he was. He looked like a bouncer. And he was a big, strong, tough guy. And it's just these experiences. He would roll around in bed and be screaming and yelling. And it's like my mom is trying to get him to calm down. And he really described very much the experience that other people who have been abducted have had. So to me, that went a very credible, strong guy. And again, he was an exemplary guy. Yeah, can you imagine someone marrying a woman with six kids? Well, my dad, George, did that. And he actually was my dad longer than my actual real dad, my first dad.
2: How did he treat you?
1: He was, we would say, dad, saint or insane. Who would marry someone with six? He was, when we were all, after my dad was murdered, we were all kind of acting up, losing our minds, going all over the place. And he showed up and gave us very clear, loving discipline and set boundaries again.
2: Did they ever convict your father's murderer?
1: Nope, they never did. In fact, we had this big cop from New York say, basically, came to visit us. We were living in South New Jersey, Southern Jersey. And he said, "You know, my advice to you is to don't pursue going after these people. They know where your kids are at bus stops. They're not going to be nice. They're going to hurt you if you continue to follow up, and we can't protect you." This is my mom telling me this. And so they had a very clear idea over, it was a made man in the mafia, that they know where he was that night. They know he was in a place where my dad was. They sent, then he instantly overnight was moved to Florida, the reported killer. And so the police said, "You got to leave it alone. You have all these kids. You can't protect them. We can't protect them. And you're putting yourself and all of them at risk." So we had to, mom made the choice, "Well, I don't want to lose anybody else, and I'm not going to take on, you know, the mob. So I'm going to back off." And she did. And I thank God she did, because I don't know if all of us would still be here. I'm the oldest of six, and I have a stepbrother and sister, too, who were part of the family for a very long time.
2: Sadly, was your dad involved with these people?
1: It was almost out of like Goodfellas. He was in the wrong, his truck broke down. He went into the wrong bar in Brooklyn. It was at a time when a lot of, as they call them, civilians were getting killed for being in the wrong place. New York in the late 60s, some neighborhoods were going south quickly. And so I feel like he was

0: not. I've had messages where he didn't do this, he wasn't involved. And so he just was in a place where people killed other people for sport.
1: The calls are rolling in for you, Mark, so let's go to them now. Let's go to Suzanne in Minneapolis to get things started. Hi, Suze. Go ahead.
2: Hi, George. Hi, Mark.
0: Hi, Suzanne.
2: Hi, Mark. Hi. I was just wondering, I have a hefty goal I want to get done this year, and I was wondering if I will achieve that.
0: Wait, can you repeat the question one more time?
2: Yes, I have a large goal that I want to get done this year. A large project. I was wondering if I can do that this year.
0: Yes, Matt, I would also tell you that some of the help you have may not be help. They may be more holding you back. So I want you to be very focused, and also to don't let other people's objectives and goals get in the way. I feel like you have a plan, but there's a lot of people that they think they're going to help, but they're not. So I would encourage you to be very selective about how you approach the goal. It feels like I do see you signing a contract. I'm not sure if there's a signature at the end of all of this. I see you signing it off and like it's all good. So, but watch the help that may not be help.
1: All right. Good luck, Suzanne. Go ahead.
2: Okay. Thank you.
0: Thank you, Suzanne.
1: When you get these impressions, Mark, what comes to you? How does it come to you?
0: Well, this one, I saw all of these people like hanging on to her, slowing her down. It's almost like she's racing for the finish line and then she's getting pulled and tugged. And then I saw a flourish of a signature at the end of it. So it makes me think that she's going to sign off on something. It gets finished. Feels like getting the signature in a dotted line is what matters. But I just see all of these hands reaching out, like they're helping, but it's almost like they are slowing her down. So be selective. That's how it pops up.
1: Let's go to Rick in Massachusetts. Hello, Rick. Go ahead.
3: Hey, George. Hey, Mark. How are you?
0: Good. Hey, Rick. Nice to hear your voice.
3: Thanks for taking my call. I really need it tonight. I've been fighting with my mortgage company who's committing fraud and trying to foreclose on my house. Even though I'm not behind on my payments. So it's, you know, it's a little bit stressful, and I'm probably going to force me to do bankruptcy to stop it and then have to sue them, but I'm not sure what to do. So see what you think about that.
0: My sense is that you're going to need to pull out all the stops. I feel like that they really are, they're not going to change their approach, declare bankruptcy. Oh God, I hate to say it, but it feels like they're going to use every little trick in the book to get you to get the property. Do whatever you can. I feel like too that there are two guys that seem to be collaborating on the corruption or the take on your place. Feels like someone could make a lot of money. Two guys. I feel like there's two partners, like they're covering for each other. So if you're seeing two people that seem to be backing up each other's lives, it's not your imagination.
1: Rick, do you think that's what's going on? They want your house?
3: Yeah, I think they do. I mean, I have about, according to Zulu or whatever, I have about $380,000 in equity. But I couldn't access it because by the time they started, they started ruining my credit right away.
1: You've made your payments on time, right?
3: Yes, I have, yeah. Yeah, I paid them more, actually, than what I was supposed to, by $200.
1: Do they accept your payments?
3: Oh, they did. Well, that's how they tried to get around this. They lied about how much escrow that I had on my taxes. That was one of their big things. And then they would say, oh, they expected me. They thought my payment should be $2,400, which it's never been $2,400. So if I made my payment, my normal payment, which was $1,686.40, something like that, they wouldn't accept the payment. So that's how they got around that, too. They said, oh, well, you didn't. We couldn't, it wasn't a full payment, so we could not accept your payment, your money. They just put it in an account and like escrow, whatever they call it, this holding account.
0: And I got to tell you, there's at least two people doing this. There's more than one person involved in ripping you off. They're collaborating. It feels conspiratory.
1: I'd get a real estate attorney, wouldn't you, Mark?
0: Yes. Don't, oh, don't fight. Good point, George. Don't fight this on your own, please, because this is their business. And also, too, they have done this before. They understand how to act as predators, and that this, you're not the first person that they did this to. Look for a pattern. Get help. Don't fight it alone.
3: I do have an attorney now, so that's right. Hopefully to help out.
1: Let us know what happens, Rick.
3: All right. Thanks so much, guys. Have a good night.
1: Appreciate that.
0: You too.
1: What a bizarre story, Mark. My gosh.
0: Well, I believe it, though. I mean, so many people are being foreclosed on. I mean, on one hand, we hear the government, the economy is good. And on the other hand, stories like Rick. It's like people are, there's desperation also, too. They see opportunity for theft. And some people, if you roll over, they're going to take you. They're going to take what you have.
1: I mean, I can understand legal maneuvers if the guy hasn't paid his mortgage, but he's paying it.
0: Well, if you were a criminal, you might see that as not a problem. You know, it's like, I want this. We can get this guy. They've probably done their research on him. Also, too, I really feel like that these kind of sneaky people, this is part of their business plan. It isn't one home they've ripped off. He's not the only one. They've got several going, and it just keeps, they have had success in taking other people's homes, is what it feels like.
1: West of the Rockies, Sherry's with us in Penn Valley, California. Welcome to the show. Hi, Sherry.
4: Hi, thank you so much for taking my call. I appreciate it.
1: How can we help you?
4: Well, I had major surgery 5 weeks ago in Los Angeles. I live in Northern California. I'm a cancer survivor, and throughout my journey, I've used my adversity to kind of take the bad and embrace the good. And, you know, every time I got a new diagnosis, and I would embrace something new and wonderful and try to walk through my situation that way. And so despite the bad things, I've been able to have really wonderful things happen in my life despite my journey. But I just want to know, because this last go-round, it got extremely hard and the pain was really severe. So even though I was still teaching or doing my art or the things that I love to do to give back, it became more difficult this time. So I had like a cutting edge surgery. And you know, I think it's all going to be fine. I see the surgeon tomorrow, but I was wondering if you have any feeling about whether I'm going to stay well this time, or do you know?
0: Well, two things. Is there nerve damage associated with what you're going through?
4: Absolutely. Yeah. In fact, at one point I lost a feeling in my left arm completely, so I couldn't do a lot of the things that I love. But I have gotten that back, so that's the good news.
0: Well, I think that you can get through this. One thing, there's two things. I feel like that the nerve damage, it's when you go in for a procedure, a surgery, the potential for them to either nick a nerve, something being impinged, feels mm-hmm. like it's real. So have a conversation with them. Make them explain how they're going to help you avoid it, because I heard impingement and or cut of nerve, okay, which then causes the problem. The other thing, too, is that with all of this, I want to ask you to be very conscious of trying to keep inflammation at a minimum. So look at diet. I do like red light therapy, red laser therapy as a healing part of the healing modality, but be conscious of nerve damage. I feel like that you do get through this, but it just, the doctors, I don't know, maybe they're, you'd hate to think that they're in a rush. I mean, I feel like you're with credible people, but it's a difficult procedure for them to avoid nicking what might be a critical nerve that you need. So you'll be okay. It will get better. I do think your doctor is really looking at you closely, all right? I feel like that they're paying attention. So I would say be optimistic, but ask those questions about how do they protect you.
1: Sherry, what kind of cancer did you have?
4: Well, I had thyroid, and then that was removed, and then it came back in my spine. So I've been dealing with spinal cancer. So I've had two surgeries already, I just had another one 5 weeks ago, and they took the cancer out and rebuilt my cervical vertebrae. And that was the thing that I think you've picked up on, is at my cancer surgery to remove my thyroid, they had damaged my right vocal cord. So before they did this surgery, they were worried that I would lose the ability to breathe or speak on my own.
1: Wow, you're doing well now.
0: Yeah, I feel like you're better now.
1: Are you walking okay?
0: Behind you.
4: Yeah, I mean, it was really difficult the first 2 weeks, but I'm really getting around well. I feel much better than I did before surgery. I feel hopeful, and
1: All right, well, good luck to you, and you stay, keep us on top of things as well. Mark, we're going to take a short break and come back in a moment and take final questions with Mark Nelson. His website is his name, linked up at Coast to Coast.
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6: And good morning to you. It is Tuesday, June 30th, and as you saw there, we are under a storm tracking alert as we get a check of that forecast. Very hot forecast with Storm Center 7 meteorologist Brantley Ritz. We were in the 90s yesterday, as you predicted, but really it's those feels-like temperatures. You said at one point, Salina, 113 feels like yesterday.
7: Oh, I laugh, but it's because it's terrifying, and it's simply because of the humidity that's factored into that air is so thick. So that is why the National Weather Service, at around midnight this morning, issued an extreme heat warning for the entire Miami Valley, and that extends through Thursday at 8 o'clock in the evening. Temperatures right now, it's 77 degrees in Dayton, 75 in Springfield, 77 in Eaton and in Sydney. The dew points are also sitting in the mid-70s. So, yes, the air is very thick as you step outside. And, yeah, when you factor that in, it feels like we're in the low 80s already this morning. Your dew points throughout the rest of this week and into the weekend are going to be in the mid-70s, even though we get to cool down for a second time with a little bit of rain coming into the weekend. It really doesn't help all that much. So the next 2 days' time, we have a feels-like temperature that I'm going to show you in the triple digits, but that will extend again through the rest of the week. So check this out. I'll show you this afternoon this number here highlighted in yellow, that yellowish-orange color. That is your heat index, expected to reach over 105 degrees. We'll do the same thing going into your Wednesday. So just remember, drink the water, check on your pets and neighbors. Yes, I mentioned some relief from this heat, and we'll talk about when it gets here and how much rain we'll actually get going into our holiday weekend.
6: All right, Brittley, we will see you then. And with this extreme heat continuing today, we stopped by Weehaven Children's Center in Dayton to see how they're keeping kids safe in this heat. And they say hydration, of course, is the key. If necessary, they will keep kids inside in their air conditioning. But for when the kids are outside at the center,
8: we'll just turn the sprinkler on for them and they'll get wet outside.
6: And if a child gets overheated, medical experts say that they should drink room temperature water to then cool down. So here's a quick look at the signs to look out for with heat exhaustion and heat stroke. Heat exhaustion can cause people's skin to look pale. They could also get muscle cramps and headaches. They could even start feeling weak and fatigued. As for heat stroke symptoms, skin can become dry and red. The body might stop producing sweat, and heat stroke can even cause someone to have a seizure. Dizziness and fainting are also possible symptoms. Also, keep an eye out for slurred speech. Several places here in the valley are opening up cooling centers to keep people out of the heat as well. On WHIO.com, we've got a full list and all the information available for you there. It's on the right side of your homepage where you can see that the image that says cooling centers, that's going to take you to a page listing where you can go to cool off and what times these locations will be open. And starting today, Rumpke is getting its crews on the roads earlier than normal so they can finish their routes before the worst of the afternoon heat. Customers are asked to put their trash and recycling at the curb the night before their scheduled pickup, and this will make it easier for crews to collect that trash. And with the humidity and dangerous heat wave this week, our free WHIO weather app will tell you exactly what to expect before you head out the door with our feels like forecast. That's so important on a stretch like this. It's easy to get our app. Just scan the QR code on the screen. That's going to take you to your phone's app store where you can download it for free and sign up for warnings and watches. Well, a man is hurt this morning after crashing his dirt bike into a car in Montgomery County. It happened on Mau Road and Dunaway Street in Miamisburg just after 6 yesterday evening. We got a hold of the 911 call where a witness tells dispatchers what happened.
9: Is anyone hurt? Is anyone injured?
10: Yes, there's a guy on the ground.
9: Is he breathing?
10: Yes.
9: Yeah, she's breathing and talking.
6: Officers on scene told News Center 7 that the man was taken to the hospital but is expected to be okay. And according to the 911 caller, medical professionals who were driving by at the time of that crash pulled over to help. Miamisburg police say that no one's been ticketed for this crash, but their investigation is still open. And now to Dark County, where troopers have confirmed that a second man has died after a dirt bike crash in New Madison. That crash happened here on Richmond-Palestine Road early Friday morning. Investigators say Kason Hollinger and Ian Dixit were on two different dirt bikes when Hollinger went left of center and crashed head-on into Dixon. Ian Dixon died at the scene. Kason Hollinger was flown to the hospital and died 2 days later. That crash remains under investigation. And now to Montgomery County, where a car slammed into a utility pole and then caught fire. You see that pole leaning here on Denlinger Road in Trotwood Saturday morning. The driver was not hurt in the crash and was able to get out of the car before it became fully involved. Well, troopers tell us five people, including a four-year-old, are hurt after a crash in Clark County. It happened on U.S. 40 and Upper Valley Pike Saturday. Troopers say that a driver did not stop while turning, causing a car to hit them and a third car. Everyone, though, is expected to be okay. Penn Station restaurant in Beaver Creek now back open after a car crashed into the building. Take a look. This was Sunday night at the University Shops Shopping Center when that car came busting through the restaurant's front window. Employees told us that the window has now been patched up. They're back to normal hours. We are now asking police what caused that car to drive into the building. Firefighters in Montgomery County were able to save a child and the Good Samaritan who saved him from the Great Miami River. James Cummings was walking at Riverscape Metro Park this weekend when he saw a 10-year-old boy in trouble. That boy was in the water, standing on a water feature asking for help. Cummings walked out to the boy, but as he tried to get him back to the shore, the boy fell in the water. Cummings then jumped in after him, grabbed onto him, keeping his head above the water. The current took them under the Main Street Bridge.
10: I touched and I pushed up on the kid with all, I like tried to separate us. It took a lot of strength, I'm serious. And I separated us, pushed, and then I got to him again, and we swam over to the pillar that was supporting the bridge.
6: People are now calling Cummings a hero. However, he told News Center 7 that what he did was normal, adding we should all be able to do things for each other. A former Miami Township Assistant Police Chief, or Police Lieutenant, excuse me, has avoided jail time after a menacing case in Montgomery County. So a judge gave a sentence, Jason Etter, yesterday to 5 years probation after he threatened to kill someone in Kettering. This after Etter pleaded guilty to menacing by stalking last month. This all started when a woman told police that Etter sent her text messages threatening to kill someone. Miami Township fired Etter in 2024 after he threatened to shoot people setting off fireworks. If he violates these conditions of his parole, he faces 6 to 18 months in prison. Well, cities are temporarily stopping all directional or trenchless drilling after a Northeast Ohio house blew up. It happened southeast of Cleveland in Twinsburg Township. The explosion destroyed two other homes and damaged three dozen others. Investigators say that a crew was working in that area when they hit an underground gas line last week, causing that explosion. Underground drilling can be very dangerous due to limited visibility.
11: After a thorough investigation by the administration, we identified several contributing factors: inaccurate third-party markings, misalignment of lines, and the presence of plastic gas pipes lacking tracer wires, which complicate the detection of the lines.
6: The cities will lift the drilling ban after maps identify all those utility lines and pipes. An appeals court has overturned the prison sentences for two people who took a plea deal for their roles in the Pike County massacre. The court ruled that Jake Wagner should not have been sentenced before he fulfilled his plea agreement. And Angela Wagner is getting a retrial after prosecutors agreed to drop 8 charges as part of her plea deal. Both pleaded guilty to the murders of 8 members of the Roden and Gilly families in Pike County in 2016. A Miami Valley lawmaker pushing to make it illegal for people to use their phones to bet on sports in Ohio. It would also ban any betting on college sports and make prop bets illegal. That's when people bet on various game stats and not the final score.
12: We want to get this introduced now. We don't want to wait. Right now, we are building a coalition of supporters. Every time we talk about this legislation, people call us. People across Ohio want to see this done.
6: And while he formally introduced this plan at the State House yesterday, he admitted it might not get a hearing this year. So if so, he will be reintroduced it in January. And that plan is sure to get pushback from the gaming industry. The Ohio Casino Control Commission says that the state received got more than $1 billion from taxable revenue last year. Most of that money went to the state's public schools and school sports.
7: Temperatures this morning are sitting in the 70s, and not just the low 70s, but the mid to upper 70s. We're at 77 degrees right now in Dayton, 75 in Xenia and Springfield and Greenville, as well as Troy and Sydney. A lot of us right there in the mid 70s, and we are dry. Nothing to show you because we have a massive area of high pressure in control of our weather, and this is what we call a heat dome, where all of that warm, moist air gets trapped and it can't move, and we wind up heating up to a point that could potentially become deadly if we're not taking care of ourselves. So when does the relief get here? Well, the relief I'm talking about are these small areas of low pressure, what we call ridge riders, that literally ride right along the ridge of high pressure. And if we're in the right position, we can grab onto a little bit of rain. We just need that high to shift a little bit. And we'll notice that happening going into the end of the week, a little more so. A 20% shot of rain on Friday, very scattered at that point, almost isolated. A better chance going into Saturday night into Sunday at this point, a 40% shot both days. Scattered in nature, not everyone gets wet. And I know it's a holiday weekend, but we'll narrow in on the timing a little bit more for you in your extended forecast.
6: All right, Brilliant, thank you so much. Well, summer officially started less than 2 weeks ago, but large portions of the country already sweltering under a dangerous heat wave that threatens to break records. This, as dry air and high winds fuel wildfires in the West. Reid Binion reports.
9: The Cottonwood Fire could end up being the most catastrophic wildfire in Utah
13: because
9: history.
13: The fire has been so destructive, because it's burning so hot and so fast, we haven't been able to get in and assess all of the loss there, but it's certainly catastrophic.
9: Tens of thousands of acres are already scorched. As of Wednesday night, officials say it was 0% contained.
13: We knew it was going to be a very difficult fire season, knew it would start early, and sure enough, it has happened.
9: Other parts of the nation are also dealing with significant meteorological problems. Residents across Colorado are on high alert as forecasters are calling for hail, strong winds, and tornadoes, which are expected to last throughout Thursday and into Friday. Over in Oklahoma, people are confronting the aftermath of heavy rains that caused floods, sending crews to perform water rescues from Tulsa to Ataka
14: County. We saved them all, got them all out of their vehicles, no injuries, so we're lucky in that aspect.
9: And in West Virginia, massive downpours drenched Logan and Boone counties, leaving people with a lot of cleanup
15: to do. Got 4 feet in my garage, 2 feet in my house. It was up above my hood on my tractor. It was a major mess.
9: John Lawrence, News Center 7.
6: Our time right now coming up on 441. It is 77 degrees in Dayton. AAA says that even with the high gas prices we're seeing at the pumps, thousands of people will be hitting the road the 4th of July. We are talking to an expert on when the best time is to fill up. A former Ohio politician has a new children's book out focusing on America's 250th anniversary. He says it's important to teach kids about our country's history. Governor Mike DeWine went on national TV, said he thinks the Supreme Court's decision to end temporary protected status is a mistake. Why he says this move will not make the country safer.
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6: Governor Mike DeWine was on national TV when he said he did not think the Supreme Court's ruling on temporary protected status for Haitians would make the country safer. TPS has allowed people from countries deemed dangerous to live in the U.S., and at one point, estimates were up to about 15,000 people, 15,000 Haitian immigrants living in Springfield. On the TV show State of the Union on Sunday, the governor called the ruling a mistake. But the Department of Homeland Security Secretary Mark Wayne Mullen says that immigrants have several options which would let them stay.
24: It is clearly not safe. Anybody who has followed Haiti over a long, extended period of time knows that it's worse than it has, frankly, ever been.
25: These individuals, they have a couple of choices. They can try to apply for a permanent residence here. They can apply for a temporary visa if they choose to, or they can choose to go back.
6: On WHIO.com, you can see the U.S. Supreme Court's decision and people's reaction in Springfield as well. Dayton police are welcoming two new canine teams to Montgomery County. Here's Dayton Officer McGuire and Canine Draco. They earned their certification in patrol and narcotics detection. Officer Spielman and Canine Obi will be out on patrol and ready to detect explosives as well. University of Dayton and Sinclair College students now working together teaching self-sustained farming while learning to speak English. This flyer farm is behind our studios here at WHIO. Students are growing fruits and vegetables, raising chickens, and keeping bees. And last year, students donated 12,000 pounds of food to those in need. Other universities have asked students about their success with the farm and are considering starting similar programs. We'll say goodbye to scrubbing and hello to clean services in seconds. It is today's local Steals and Deals.
0: Hey, I'm here with Mary Narducci, who has an exclusive offer on a product that looks like it's going to make cleaning a lot easier.
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1: Yeah, exactly. 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You're going to love cleaning everything.
0: That is an amazing deal. I know, I can finally get my kids to clean with this thing.
1: Exactly.
0: Well, I can tell already these aren't going to last long because this is great. I'm going to start with my car, and you can start with whatever you want. But all you got to do first is scan that QR code on your screen or go to localsteals.com and get yourself one now.
6: All right, our time right now is 4:48. It is already 77 degrees in Dayton. As we check in with Storm Center 7 meteorologist Brantley Ritz, so we know we're in this stretch with this heat for the next couple days. Mm-hmm. We have to wait a little bit before we get some relief.
7: Yeah, it takes about a week's time, but the heat is on until then, like you mentioned, and that is why we are now under an extreme heat warning until 8 o'clock in the evening on Thursday for every single one of us. You can still see the haze over downtown. It's not terrible. We can definitely notice the thick, muggy air this morning. 77 in Dayton. Yeah, it's not even 5 o'clock in the morning. When I got to work this morning, we were at 84 degrees. It's now 77, so we've dropped a little bit, so there's some hope. 73 in Urbana, 75 in Greenville and Troy. We are dry. We have mostly clear skies. You would think the temperature would drop, but we're under that heat dome. And so we pump in that southerly wind, and it just doesn't help. We are still very muggy, and that heat dome sits over top of us. But along the ridge itself are little areas of low pressure, bringing in the hope of some rain here in the valley in due time as we get this high to shift off to east a little bit. It takes a moment, and in time, again, we'll bring in that opportunity. But watch this. We only have a few clouds here and there today, tomorrow, to give us shade. We're in the 90s. That's your actual temperature. And we'll hold in the 90s all week and even into the beginning of the weekend until we get to Sunday. And even then, we're in the upper 80s. So what relief we get is brief. So Friday, a 20% shot of rain. Saturday and Sunday, a 40% shot of rain. Very scattered. We're 5 days out. Timing will change. And the amounts will, I'm sure. But here's what we know at this time. That high shifts eastward. Friday morning, there's a small chance of rain, the bulk of it off to our north and west. Friday evening, becoming a little more scattered in nature. Heavier rain possible throughout the afternoon and evening. Saturday and into Sunday morning, that would be our better opportunity for rain. And I know that's the 4th of July weekend where you're trying to make plans to get out and about, see some fireworks, enjoy America's 250th. But here you are, still with rain chances carrying on into Sunday. We look ahead into the first 2 weeks of July, and it shows that we're highlighting green. The Climate Prediction Center still says, hey, you have higher probabilities of being above average for rainfall. So there's your Storm Center 7 day forecast. I have today highlighted in red for that storm tracking alert simply because of the extreme heat warning that's in place, but that carries on through Thursday. So each day we'll highlight it in red because of that warning. Friday, Saturday, Sunday, Monday, again, a scattered storm chances, a possibility to give us some relief from that heat, but we're not back closer to normal until we get into Monday.
2: All right, dangerous stretch. Thank you so much, Brittley. As you head out the door this morning, tune the car radio to 1290-957 WHIO Dayton's News and Talk. 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Good morning, Larry.
3: Thank you, morning, Nick. Good morning, everyone. Happy Tuesday to you, and hopefully it'll be an uneventful one when it comes to your morning commute. Jake McNatta is in the traffic center to provide his updates throughout. And not always is the lowest price the best deal. You'll hear from consumer warrior Clark Howard when it comes to airfares, and that's coming up on Miami Valley's Morning News.
2: All right, thank you so much, Larry. We are moving up on 452, 77 degrees, as we said, in Dayton. A mother and father now facing murder charges after their son was found dead, suffering extreme obesity. The circumstances surrounding that little boy's death that made it so hard to see that he abused. A new children's book now out, teaching kids about America's 250th year history. We are hearing from the author on why the book's message is so important.
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17: You want to dare to be rich? What's a hot dare to be rich thing? Home flipping. House flipping has been a big thing ever since the housing bust starting back in 2007. And so people are earning a living pitching these programs, how you're going to get rich buying houses, fixing them up a little, and flipping them. The problem is, we know how hard it is for first-time home buyers to buy a house. Houses are expensive, and so it's almost impossible right now for you to make money buying a house, doing some fix-up, and doing the quick flip. So you find these courses entertaining, these seminars really fun, enjoy them, but be careful before you put your money at risk, because with housing prices where they are right now, it's not a great opportunity.
18: Clark is WHIO's consumer warrior, and you can hear him during Miami Valley's Morning News on WHIO. This is the legendary WHIO, the sports leader in the Miami Valley. Between WHIO and Channel 7, we've got the biggest brands in sports in the region. 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
6: And with America's 250th birthday this weekend, the city of Xenia will host its red, white, and blue block party. 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
6: 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Cincinnati-based Grater's Ice Cream has released its limited-time Cherry Sparkler Summer Bonus Flavor. It has got red and blue popping candy with ice cream served on a shortcake with strawberry topping and whipped cream. Looks pretty good. It's only going to be available this summer. All right, 456, 77 degrees in Dayton. A small spark setting off hundreds of pounds of fireworks and destroying two homes. We're hearing from witnesses who saw this explosion in action.
9: And the latest from the National Weather Service has the entire Miami Valley under an extreme heat warning until Thursday at 8 o'clock in the evening. We're going to talk about how hot it's going to get, how hot it's going to feel, and the relief we'll get from this heat.
6: And we are under a storm tracking alert as this extreme heat settles here in the Miami Valley. What you can do to stay safe and cool as those temperatures continue to rise.
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17: Do you know there are tens upon tens upon tens of billions of dollars that are unclaimed money owed to you and me? It could be an abandoned bank account, an old retirement account from someplace you work. Who knows what? You could have money sitting somewhere that is yours for the asking. And as people find out about that, you may get an email saying, hey, we found some money for you. Just give us this information. We'll get your money for you. That almost always is a scam. Be very, very careful. Know that it's very possible there is money out there for you. I found some recently that I'm really happy I looked. Speaking of how you look, start at missingmoney.com and you put in your personal information. They'll tell you if there's money for you. 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
2: Good morning. It's 5 o'clock. I'm Larry Hansgen, and welcome to Miami Valley's Morning News. We are live on Tuesday, June 30th, 77 degrees in Dayton. Here are the big three things you need to know. We have an extreme heat warning through Thursday for the entire Miami Valley. It'll be sunny, hot, and humid today. High in the low 90s, the heat index over 100. The U.S. and Iran scheduled for more peace talks in Qatar. And our top local story, the parents of an obese 7-year-old Michigan boy are charged with murder in his death of overfeeding him junk food.
3: Prosecutors say a steady diet of snack foods caused the boy to gain 151 pounds in less than 2 years.
4: That's Fox News' Gary Baumgarten. They say Casper O'Brien weighed 255 pounds when he died.
3: They say the boy was also nonverbal, bedridden, and covered in bed sores and rashes. The autopsy found that he died because his strained heart lost the ability to pump sufficient blood through his body.
5: Their attorney says his clients are innocent until proven guilty.
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6: An extreme heat warning now in place. I'm Storm Center 7 meteorologist Brittley Ritz. We are going to talk about how long this heat is going to stick around.
7: A nice start to the morning drive with no accidents or slow areas to avoid. With traffic every 10 minutes, I'm Jake Magnata, WHIO Triple Team Traffic.
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4: I'm Brittany Otto.
5: I'm Will Taylor.
4: Out of Dark County, police have confirmed that a second man has died after a dirt bike crash in New Madison.
8: That crash happened here on Richmond-Palestine Road early Friday morning. Investigators say Kason Hollinger and Ian Dixon were on two different dirt bikes when Hollinger went left of center and crashed head-on into Dixon. Ian Dixon died at the scene. Kason Hollinger was flown to the hospital and died 2 days later. That crash remains under investigation.
4: That's News Center 7's Nick Foley.
5: Updating a story we're following, the woman accused of forcing a foster teen into prostitution is pleading guilty.
9: 26-year-old Haley Blythe faces up to 16 and a half years behind bars and will have to register as a Tier 1 sex offender. According to the Miami Valley Human Trafficking Task Force, the 16-year-old girl was a foster youth from a neighboring county and was placed in Montgomery County.
5: That's WHIO's Ron Otto reporting. Blythe is due to be sentenced this week.
4: Firefighters in Montgomery County rescued a child and a Good Samaritan from the Great Miami River over the weekend.
10: James Cummings was walking along the river at Riverscape Metro Park this weekend. He saw a 10-year-old boy in trouble. The boy was in the water, standing on a water feature. He walked out to the boy, but when he went to get him back to shore, the boy fell in the water. Cummings jumped in after him and grabbed him, but the current took them under the Main Street Bridge.
11: I touched and I pushed up on the kid with all, I like tried to separate us. It took a lot of strength, I'm serious. And I separated us, pushed, and then I got to him again, and we swam over to the pillar that was supporting the bridge.
10: And that's where emergency crews swam out to get them. Cummings said what he did was normal, and we should be able to do these things for each other.
4: That's News Center 7's James Brown.
5: As dangerous temperatures increase throughout the Miami Valley, cooling centers are now open for people to beat the heat.
12: The Greater Dayton, Lowry, and Northwest Rec Centers are all open 6 to 9 every weekday and 9 to 4 on Saturday. 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
4: The Supreme Court wrapping up its term today with an expected ruling on President Trump's bid to end birthright citizenship.
13: Since its ratification following the Civil War, the 14th Amendment has been understood to grant U.S. citizenship to anyone born on American soil. An executive order from President Trump would end that for children born to parents in the country illegally or temporarily.
14: It's tremendously disruptive. It's extremely costly. I don't know. It's up to them. But in terms of for the good of the country, it'd be great if they did they didn't allow it.
13: The president took the unprecedented step of attending Supreme Court arguments when a challenge to his order was heard in April. Most justices appeared skeptical of the Trump administration's case.
4: That's Fox's Jared Halpern, WHIO News Time 505.
2: I'm Larry Hansgen. This is Miami Valley's Morning News. Approaching the 4th of July weekend and right in the middle of summer travel season, consumer warrior Clark Howard says, contrary to what you might think about him, he never buys the cheapest airfare.
15: I want flexibility. 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
2: 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Still to come on Miami Valley's Morning News, inmates take over a North Carolina jail. We've got that story in 2 minutes. 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
19: Let's say you got a kid who's going to be off to college this fall or is already in, and you're just really frustrated how much it's going to cost. 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I have some info for you on Clark.com about the steps you should take when you're trying to look for scholarships and grants for your or your kids' college education.
0: 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It's all the important information you need to know to start the day. 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
2: Good morning, I'm Larry Hansgen. We've got an extreme heat warning through Thursday for the entire area. Today, temperatures in the low 90s, but the heat index, in other words, how it's going to feel, over 100. 77 degrees now at 5:09.
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5: I'm Will Taylor.
4: I'm Brittany Otto. Accused murderer Luigi Mangione back in a New York courtroom yesterday.
20: Earlier this year, a judge dismissed two other federal charges, including murder through the use of a firearm. Attorneys on both sides reportedly had been discussing a possible plea agreement, but were ultimately unable to reach a deal. Mangione's attorney, Karen Friedman Agnifilo, calling this information attributed to anonymous sources, quote, part of a troubling, deliberate pattern by prosecutors and law enforcement to prejudice Luigi. Federal prosecutors have declined to comment. Mangione is accused in state court of killing UnitedHealthcare CEO Brian Thompson outside a Manhattan hotel in December 2024. He has pleaded not guilty to both federal and state cases.
4: That's Fox's CB Cotton.
5: Two North Carolina jail guards are recovering after an inmate takeover.
21: An investigation is underway after more than 80 inmates seized control of parts of an eastern North Carolina jail Monday, overpowering the correctional staff. Bertie County Sheriff Tyrone Ruffin says they've since taken back control with the help of other law enforcement agencies.
22: There is no immediate threat to the public, and everything is contained to the facility.
21: Authorities say the inmates took two guards captive while a third escaped. Negotiations led to the release of the two guards, who are now undergoing medical treatment. Several inmates are facing additional charges.
5: That's Fox's Tom Graham.
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4: The 4th of July this weekend, and the city of Xenia is hosting the Red, White, and Blue Block Party. Lydia Henry is the PR coordinator.
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4: It runs Friday from 4 to 8 p.m. with a Memorial Fireworks Festival happening after dark. 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
2: I'm Larry Hansgen. This is Miami Valley's Morning News. Our five-day forecast now with Storm Center 7 meteorologist Brittley Ritz.
6: 92 degrees this afternoon, feeling like 105. 74 tomorrow morning, 93 tomorrow afternoon, once again feeling like 105 degrees. Rinse and repeat that for Thursday with a few passing clouds from time to time. Otherwise, a lot of sunshine expected. Friday will increase the chance for a few showers and thunderstorms, 92. 90 on Saturday, very isolated to scattered storms possible, but at least it gives us the opportunity for some rain cooled air.
2: Live Doppler 7 radar clear, 75 in Springfield, 77 in Englewood, and 77 at Dayton Severe Weather Station.
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0: Welcome back to Yeah, That's a Pepper Thing. First up, we've got Harrison wrapping his Dr. Pepper in a tiny quilt so it feels at home. Oh, how tender. 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And over to Becca, who's whispering affirmations to her can.
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9: 516, I'm Larry Hansgen, 77 degrees in Dayton. Here are the big three things you need to know. Got an extreme heat warning through Thursday for the entire Miami Valleys. Sunny, hot, and humid today with high and low 90s and heat index over 100. Ohio lawmakers pushing a bill that would end sports betting on your phone. And our top story, a Michigan couple facing murder charges in the death of their obese son.
10: Yeah, prosecutors say it was a steady diet of snack foods that led to that boy gaining 151 pounds in less than 2 years. Fox News' Gary Baumgarten has more.
11: They say Casper O'Brien weighed 255 pounds when he died. They say the boy was also nonverbal, bedridden, and covered in bed sores and rashes.
12: The autopsy found that he died because his strained heart lost the ability to pump blood through his body.
10: A head-on fiery crash early yesterday morning in Springfield sent a teen to the hospital.
13: This happening around 5 o'clock as a 17-year-old driver went the wrong way down West Columbia Street, hitting another car and a large tanker truck. Cops say the teen was the only person in the car and had to be removed after getting trapped.
10: WHIO Sierra Lawson, the teen is now in the hospital with serious injuries. No one else was hurt.
12: Updating a story we're following, the woman accused of forcing a foster teen into prostitution is pleading guilty. 26-year-old Haley Blythe faces up to 16 and a half years behind bars and will have to register as a Tier 1 sex offender. According to the Miami Valley Human Trafficking Task Force, the 16-year-old girl was a foster youth from a neighboring county and was placed in Montgomery County. Blythe is due to be sentenced this week.
10: A second man involved in a deadly dirt bike crash last week in Dark County has died.
14: The Montgomery County Coroner's Office says 19-year-old Cassin Hollinger died Sunday after being flown to Kettering Health. Deputies say two dirt bikes collided early Friday morning on Richmond-Palestine Road near Downing Road. A Hollinsburg man, Ian Dixon, also died in the crash.
10: That's WHIO's Ron Otto reporting.
12: A biker is in the hospital after police said he crashed his bike into a car in Miamisburg.
15: 911, where's emergency?
16: Hi, a guy just crashed.

0: motorbike on Dunaway and Maui.
1: That's the emergency call that brought police and firefighters here to the intersection of Dunaway and Maui just after 6:20 Monday evening.
2: Is anyone hurt? Is anyone injured?
0: Yes, there's a guy on the ground.
2: Is he breathing?
0: Yes, he's breathing and talking.
1: I talked to Miamisburg police off camera Monday night. They told me the man who was driving what they described to me as a dirt bike wound up in the hospital. Medics took him there with what police described as non-life-threatening injuries. Police told me the guy on the dirt bike was turning from Maui onto Dunaway when he crashed into a car. No one in that car was hurt.
3: That's News Center 7's John Bedell. As of now, no one has been cited for the crash, but police are still continuing their investigation. WHIO News Time, 519.
4: This is Miami Valley's Morning News. I'm Larry Hansgen. Our five-day forecast now with Storm Center 7 meteorologist Brittley Ritz.
5: 92 degrees this afternoon, feeling like 105. 74 tomorrow morning, 93 tomorrow afternoon, once again feeling like 105 degrees. Rinse and repeat that for Thursday with a few passing clouds from time to time. Otherwise, a lot of sunshine expected. Friday will increase the chance for a few showers and thunderstorms, 92. 90 on Saturday, very isolated to scattered storms possible, but at least it gives us the opportunity for some rain-cooled air.
4: Live Doppler 7 radar is clear. We've got 75 in Springfield, 75 in Greenville, 77 at Dayton Severe Weather Station.
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6: Starting out the Tuesday morning drive with no major issues. If you're on northbound 75 in Miami Township heading toward the Dayton area, you'll see police in the right shoulder northbound 75 around State Route 725. This was a police chase that ended in a crash, but this is not blocking anything. It's not creating any traffic issues. With traffic every 10 minutes, I'm Jake Magnotta, WHIO Triple Team Traffic.
4: 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The change is new and rolling out worldwide. Some people fear more tracking. Netflix says the move helps with logins, account recovery, and personalized suggestions. Still to come on Miami Valley's Morning News, air taxis taking another step closer to reality. 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
7: Nothing's worse than sitting on 75 in traffic and not knowing what's going on. 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Not so helpful. That's why we're the home of Triple Team Traffic every 10 minutes. 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
4: Good morning, I'm Larry Hansgen, and this is Miami Valley's morning news on June 30th. It was this date, 1953, the first Corvette rolled off of Chevy's assembly line and was sold for $3,250. 77 degrees now at 524.
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3: I'm Will Taylor.
5: I'm Brittany Otto. Well, more hot temperatures on the way to the Miami Valley.
12: The entire Miami Valley now under an extreme heat warning until 8 o'clock in the evening on Thursday. This heat continues on through Saturday. And even as we get into the early parts of next week, while we do cool down closer to normal, it is still going to be humid, which means your heat index is still going to be in the 90s. But this week, with the extreme heat warning in place, it will feel like 105 degrees.
5: Storm Center 7 meteorologist Brittley Ritz. She'll have more in her five-day weather forecast coming up in just minutes.
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5: With roots right here in the Miami Valley, air taxis are taking another step toward the skies.
13: Imagine getting to a New York City airport from Midtown in 10 minutes. That's the promise of Joby, conducting point-to-point test flights here in New York City. Here's Joby CEO Joe Ben Bobbert.
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4: And this is Miami Valley's Morning News. I'm Larry Hansgen, the weather, traffic, and news you need to start each day. And we'll have updates throughout, of course, including your drive home when you listen to Sean Hannity this afternoon from 3 to 5. 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
4: Fighting for a $15 minimum wage to expand the Supreme Court to 13 members, Medicare for all, supports a wealth tax, wants to raise the capital gains tax, wants to abolish ICE, and extends solidarity to Gaza. I mean, this is now your Democratic Party. I have been saying, and I stand by this, we are in uncharted waters for a midterm election year. We've never been in this position before. You only have to do one thing this year, as far as I'm concerned, and just commit in your mind, heart, and soul that you are going to vote and prevent these people from ever taking power. 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
15: From coast to coast, from sea to shining sea, it's the Sean Hannity Show.
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17: Do you know there are tens upon tens upon tens of billions of dollars
8: that are unclaimed money owed to you and me. 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Be very, very careful. Know that it's very possible there is money out there for you. 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
17: Hey everybody, Lady Luck here, and we're celebrating America's 250th birthday. 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
4: Good morning. It's 5:30. I'm Larry Hansgen. Welcome to Miami Valley's morning news. We are live on Tuesday, June 30th. We have 77 degrees in Dayton. Here are the big three things you need to know. An extreme heat warning through Thursday for the entire Miami Valley. It'll be sunny, hot, and humid today with a high in the low 90s and a heat index over 100. A man arrested after exposing himself in a bookstore. And our top local story, some shocking news out of Michigan where parents of an obese 7-year-old have been charged with his murder.
20: Prosecutors say a steady diet of snack foods caused the boy to gain 151 pounds in less than 2 years. They say Casper O'Brien weighed 255 pounds when he died.
21: That's Fox News' Gary Baumgarten reporting. They say that the boy was also nonverbal, bedridden, and covered in bed sores and rashes.
20: The autopsy found that he died because his strained heart lost the ability to pump sufficient blood through his body. Their attorney says his clients are innocent until proven guilty.
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12: It's hot, it's humid, it's extremely dangerous. I'm Storm Center 7 meteorologist Brittley Ritz. We're going to talk about when we can get some relief from this dangerous heat.
6: Traffic is moving well on all interstates across the Miami Valley for the morning drive. With traffic every 10 minutes, I'm Jake Magnotta, WHIO Triple Team Traffic.
4: I'm Larry Hansgen, and this is Miami Valley's Morning News.
12: I'm Brittany Otto.
3: I'm Will Taylor.
12: Well, in Dayton, a woman in connection to the death of a Dayton man appeared in court yesterday.
22: Sierra Mitchell pled guilty to 2 counts of obstructing justice. She was accused of letting a suspect involved in the death of 65-year-old Bobcius Williams stay in her home. One count was for concealing and the other was for money or transportation. Mitchell could face up to 36 months in prison when she's sentenced on July 20th.
12: WHIO's Parker Testa.
3: The Ohio Casino Control Commission recovers what's believed to be 40 illegal gaming machines in Sydney.
23: The search warrant happening on North Vandemark Drive following complaints that the business was going against state law. The investigation is ongoing. Officers say they also recovered an undisclosed amount of money.
3: WHIO's Sierra Lawson.
12: American negotiators meeting in the Middle East for talks, but there's uncertainty that one party will even show up.
24: Jared Kushner and Steve Witkoff lead President Trump's negotiating team, and even though there's an Iranian delegation due in Doha, Qatar, Iran says no meeting is planned. According to the foreign ministry in Tehran, the presence of the Iranian side bears no relation to the American visit. The disagreement over the existence of talks emphasizes how fragile the peace process is. The weekend saw both sides exchange airstrikes after Iran fired on 2 ships attempting to transit the Strait of Hormuz. Iran and the United States gave themselves 60 days to turn the Memorandum of Understanding into a lasting truce.
12: That's Fox's Jonathan Savage.
3: To Butler County, a sex offender is arrested yesterday, accused of exposing himself at a bookstore earlier this month. Fairfield Township Police say 44-year-old Leon Sims was seen masturbating in the cafe of the Barnes & Noble June 12th. Cops say there were children in the area at the time. Prosecutors say Sims has a history of similar offenses. Sims is listed on the National Sex Offender Registry and is on parole.
0: That's WHIO's Ron Otto reporting.
21: Alec Murdoch appeared in court yesterday for the first time since the ruling that convicted him of killing his wife and son were overturned.
1: The first battle was over what the 58-year-old redhead has to wear in court. His attorneys say shackles prejudice potential jurors in the upcoming retrial.
2: And to the extent that parading him around in a jumpsuit shackled like an animal impacts their view, it's going to make it more difficult to get a jury.
1: Murdoch's defense team also wants an analysis of unknown male DNA found under his dead wife's fingernail at the scene of the crime, which prosecutors called a red herring. The bodies of Murdoch's 52-year-old wife, Maggie, and his 22-year-old son, Paul, were found brutally shot to death by a high-powered rifle near the dog kennels at their massive hunting estate 5 years ago.
21: That's Fox's Steve Harrigan. Murdoch's official retrial will begin next spring, but the 58-year-old will stay in prison serving time for other financial crimes.
3: State Representative Jonathan Newman wants to make it illegal for people to use their phones to bet on sports in Ohio.
9: And it would ban any betting on college sports, plus make prop bets illegal. That is when people bet on various game stats, not directly connected to the final score.
10: We want to get this introduced now. We don't want to wait. Right now, we are building a coalition of supporters. Every time we talk about this legislation, people call us. People across Ohio want to see this done.
9: While he formally introduced the plan at the State House today, Newman admitted it might not get a hearing this year. If so, he will reintroduce it in January.
3: That's News Center 7's James Brown. WHIO News Time, 5:35.
4: I'm Larry Hansgen. This is Miami Valley's Morning News. Thanks again for joining us on this Tuesday morning. Now, coming to Amazon Prime, Elle, a prequel to Legally Blonde. The series explores Elle Woods' teenage years in the 1990s as a high school student in Seattle. Reese Witherspoon, an executive producer, and talks about the enduring appeal of the character.
25: She was all about optimism, positivity, but also she was an underdog. And I think everyone in life has always, there's not a person who goes through this world doesn't feel like, do I belong? Do I fit into this group? Do I deserve to succeed? And I think it really struck a chord with women.
4: Elle begins streaming on Amazon Prime tomorrow, July 1st. And the Supreme Court could make a landmark ruling today on transgender athletes. That story in 2 minutes. WHIO News Time is 5:36.
26: Nobody likes to be told what to think. 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Both sides and all viewpoints. 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
8: Let's say you got a kid who's going to be off to college this fall or is already in, and you're just really frustrated how much it's going to cost. 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Finding scholarships is hard work. 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
4: Good morning, I'm Larry Hansgen. The House of Bread feeds hungry people 365 days a year and helps guests in other ways. And with the current heat wave, we're in need of bottled water for the guests to take with them. So drop off packs of water at the House of Bread, 9 North Avenue in Dayton any day between 8:30 and 3. 77 degrees now at 5:39.
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0: I'm Will Taylor.
21: I'm Brittany Otto. Well, with the heat so bad, we have some advice on how to stay safe in these temperatures.
5: We need to make sure we're drinking plenty of water. 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Heat exhaustion, heat stroke can take place if we're not paying attention. 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Check on your pets and neighbors. They're just as important as you are.
21: Storm Center 7 meteorologist Brittley Rich will have more in her full five-day forecast coming up.
0: The Supreme Court finishing their term today with several cases, including one that could shape the future of women's sports and transgender rights.
7: The Supreme Court will decide whether Idaho and West Virginia's laws preventing transgender athletes from participating in girls' and women's school sports teams can stand. Two transgender athletes allege the measures are unconstitutional and violate Title IX, a federal law which prohibits sex discrimination in education. State officials argue athletes who are born male have a biological advantage over females on the playing field. The court's ruling is expected to impact similar laws in more than two dozen Republican-led states. The justices are also set to hand down remaining opinions on cases related to birthright citizenship and campaign finance.
0: Fox's Kristen Goodwin.
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21: Well, tonight, the Presidential 1776 Awards will celebrate America's brightest young civic scholars.
11: From the U.S. Department of Education, led by Secretary Linda McMahon, the Presidential 1776 Awards, hosted by Mario Lopez, is a national student competition recognizing excellence in American founding history. High schoolers from every state competed in a first-round online impossible civics test, with the top scorers advancing to five regional semifinals, and then those winners will be competing in the national final in Washington, D.C., with $250,000 in scholarships at stake. The competition airing tonight at 8 p.m. Eastern on CBS, streaming tomorrow on Paramount+.
21: That's Fox's Monica DeLuca. 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
4: I'm Larry Hansgen. This is Miami Valley's Morning News with a look ahead and the five-day forecast from Storm Center 7 meteorologist Brittley Ritz.
5: 92 degrees this afternoon, feeling like 105. 74 tomorrow morning, 93 tomorrow afternoon, once again feeling like 105 degrees. Rinse and repeat that for Thursday with a few passing clouds from time to time. Otherwise, a lot of sunshine expected. Friday will increase the chance for a few showers and thunderstorms, 92. 90 on Saturday, very isolated to scattered storms possible, but at least it gives us the opportunity for some rain cooled air.
4: Our live Doppler 7 radar is clear, and we've got 75 in Springfield, 75 in Troy, and 77 at Dayton Severe Weather Station.
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4: And now here's an update with Jake Magnotta.
13: Been watching something for a little bit on northbound 75 near State Route 725, Miamisburg, Miami Township area. We did have a chase that ended in a crash, and police are searching the woods off of 75 north here, sort of behind the Best Buy. Police are in the right shoulder. No lanes are blocked, so traffic's moving well through this area. With traffic every 10 minutes, I'm Jake Magnotta, WHIO Triple Team Traffic.
4: On Wall Street, the Dow closed up 306 points at 52,182. And the Supreme Court to issue more decisions today. That story in 2 minutes. 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
6: Here at WHIO, we have a really unique morning show. It's called Miami Valley's Morning News, and it's all news, all weather, and all traffic all morning long. 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Would you give the show a shot? 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
8: If you buy your own health coverage right now, oh my goodness, it is so crazy expensive. 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The brochures are really fancy, but if something's really wrong, you have a big illness, a big expense, they don't pay. They may pay for routine doctor visits, but something really goes wrong, that premium wasn't worth it.
27: Clark is WHIO's consumer warrior, and you can hear him during Miami Valley's Morning News on WHIO.
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4: 5:46, I'm Larry Hansgen. 77 degrees in Dayton. Here are the big three things you need to know. An extreme heat warning through Thursday for the entire Miami Valley. A sunny, hot, and humid. High in the low 90s today with the heat index over 100. The Supreme Court to rule today on the president's plan to end birthright citizenship. And our top story, a Michigan couple charged in the death of their 250-pound 7-year-old son.
21: Yeah, the boy gained 151 pounds in less than 2 years. Prosecutors claim a steady diet of snack foods is the cause. Fox News' Gary Baumgarten reports.
17: They say Casper O'Brien weighed 255 pounds when he died. They say the boy was also nonverbal, bedridden, and covered in bed sores and rashes.
3: They say the autopsy found that the boy died because his strained heart lost the ability to pump blood through his body.
21: Out of Dark County, police there have confirmed that a second man has died after a dirt bike crash in New Madison.
18: That crash happened here on Richmond Palestine Road early Friday morning. Investigators say Kason Hollinger and Ian Dixon were on two different dirt bikes when Hollinger went left of center and crashed head-on into Dixon. Ian Dixon died at the scene. Kason Hollinger was flown to the hospital and died 2 days later. That crash remains under investigation.
21: That's News Center 7's Nick Foley.
3: Updating a story we're following, the woman accused of forcing a foster teen into prostitution is pleading guilty.
19: 26-year-old Haley Blythe faces up to 16 and a half years behind bars and will have to register as a Tier 1 sex offender. According to the Miami Valley Human Trafficking Task Force, the 16-year-old girl was a foster youth from a neighboring county and was placed in Montgomery County.
3: That's WHIO's Ron Otto reporting. Blythe is due to be sentenced this week.
21: Firefighters in Montgomery County rescued a child and a Good Samaritan from the Great Miami River over the weekend.
1: James Cummings was walking along the river at Riverscape Metro Park this weekend. He saw a 10-year-old boy in trouble. The boy was in the water, standing on a water feature. He walked out to the boy, but when he went to get him back to shore, the boy fell in the water. Cummings jumped in after him and grabbed him, but the current took them under the Main Street Bridge.
2: I touched and I pushed up on the kid with all, I like tried to separate us. It took a lot of strength, I'm serious. And I separated us, pushed, and then I got to him again, and we swam over to the pillar that was supporting the bridge.
1: And that's where emergency crews swam out to get them. Cummings said what he did was normal, and we should be able to do these things for each other.
21: That's News Center 7's James Brown.
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4: And this is Miami Valley's Morning News. Let's take a look ahead with the five-day forecast from Storm Center 7 meteorologist Brittley Ritz.
5: 92 degrees this afternoon, feeling like 105. 74 tomorrow morning, 93 tomorrow afternoon, once again feeling like 105 degrees. Rinse and repeat that for Thursday with a few passing clouds from time to time. Otherwise, a lot of sunshine expected. Friday will increase the chance for a few showers and thunderstorms, 92. 90 on Saturday, very isolated to scattered storms possible, but at least it gives us the opportunity for some rain cooled air.
4: Live Doppler 7 radar clear, 75 in Springfield, 75 in Xenia, 77 at Dayton Severe Weather Station.
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13: Right now, we have no accidents or other traffic issues to slow you down. I've been watching the highways, not seeing anything right now, just traffic picking up in all directions, but all of us moving very well. With traffic every 10 minutes, I'm Jake Magnata, WHIO Triple Team Traffic.
4: Americans recently spent $26.4 billion on Amazon's four Prime Days from June 23rd to June 26th. That was up 9.3% from last year. The average order, though, slipped to $47.66 per person. And still to come on Miami Valley's Morning News, as we approach the 4th of July holiday, we'll take a look at what is America's beverage of choice. That's coming up in 3 minutes. 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
20: Here's a look at what's happening around the Miami Valley this week. Star Spangled Heights is happening over at Thomas Cloud Park out in Huber. A parade, car show, festival, food, and fireworks. The fun's going to begin at 10 a.m. It's going to run through 10 p.m. Vandalia Star Spangled Celebration, that's going to be happening this weekend. It's going to be on Friday night. Lots of food, entertainment, and big fireworks celebrations to top off the night. This is going to be over at the Vandalia Rec Center. The fun's going to begin at 6 p.m. The Americana Festival pre-show, that's happening out in Centerville. That's going to be on Friday. 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The fun kicks off at 5:30. It's going to run till 10:30. The Beaver Creek 4th of July celebration, that's happening on Saturday out in Beaver Creek with live entertainment, lots of food, a parade, and fireworks. 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
4: Good morning, I'm Larry Hansgen. We're going to be another hot day today. In fact, we've got an extreme heat warning that's going to run through Thursday. Our temperatures will be in the 90s, the heat index over 100, and humid on top of that. It's just going to be, it's not good, folks. It's not good. Very uncomfortable out there, but right now, we got 77 degrees at 5:55. A survey by the Morning Consult reveals 64% of people say beer is part of American tradition. That beer is as American as apple pie. 55% of people say beer is the drink that feels most American. 80% of people associate beer with 4th of July celebrations, and 80% of people associate beer with cookouts. Do these figures sound accurate at all to you, Brittany Otto?
21: No, not really to me, necessarily.
4: Okay.
21: I mean, maybe beer with cookouts, but like it's so American. I really don't feel, when I think of beer, I think it's like German to me.
4: Okay.
21: For some reason, so.
4: All right. Okay. What are your thoughts, Will Taylor?
3: Yeah, I do. I think, when I think 4th of July, I think nice cold brewski. It's all I think about, actually. It's all that comes to mind for the 4th of July. Nothing else. No, but I think these are good. I think these are normal stats. That's a joke.
4: Yeah, I was going to say.
3: Please, I don't have a problem.
4: You know, winking on the radio while you're talking, Will, doesn't necessarily convey the sarcasm that you were hoping to imbue, okay?
3: You're right.
4: Parker, what are your thoughts, my man?
22: Yeah, I'm kind of in Will's boat. I associate beer with, you know, 4th of July, cookouts, all the things. Yeah.
4: Okay. I think there are certain holidays with which beer gets associated. And I think 4th of July would be one. I mean, I don't know that the other big holidays, like, you know, Christmas, maybe New Year. No, not even New Year's Eve. If I say New Year's Eve, you think, oh, champagne or, you know, but I think it probably has to do more with the cookout and being outdoors, that maybe you're watching fireworks or doing something like that. It just lends itself to something coming out of a cooler.
21: Yeah, I agree with that.
4: You know, it doesn't have to necessarily be beer. It could be your favorite soft drink. I mean, actually, I think soft drinks are more American than beer.
21: Agreed.
22: Yes.
4: You know, I mean, having done a little traveling, you know, you go over to Europe and you're going to find some really good beer.
21: Right.
4: You really are.
21: Yeah.
4: You're going to find some really nasty sodas. You know, if you're traveling, if you are a soda connoisseur and you're looking to travel, don't. The best stuff is right here at home, okay? Our top story today, well, you know, soda, not necessarily something you should be drinking in the first place, because you can kind of throw that under the junk food category. Well, we've got a story about junk food being lethal. It's 5:58.
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4: Good morning. It's 6 o'clock. I'm Larry Hansgen. Welcome to Miami Valley's Morning News. We are live on Tuesday, June 30th, 76 degrees in Dayton. Here are the big three things you need to know. An extreme heat warning through Thursday for the entire Miami Valley. It's sunny, hot, and humid today with a high in the low 90s, but the heat index over 100. The U.S. and Iran scheduled for more peace talks in Qatar. And our top local study, the parents of an obese 7-year-old Michigan boy are charged with murder in his death after overfeeding him junk food.
17: Prosecutors say a steady diet of snack foods caused the boy to gain 151 pounds in less than 2 years.
21: That's Fox News' Gary Baumgarten. They say Casper O'Brien weighed 255 pounds when he died.
17: They say the boy was also nonverbal, bedridden, and covered in bed sores and rashes. The autopsy found that he died because his strained heart lost the ability to pump sufficient blood through his body.
3: Their attorney says his clients are innocent until proven guilty.
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29: An extreme heat warning now in place. I'm Storm Center 7 meteorologist Brittley Ritz. We are going to talk about how long this heat is going to stick around.
30: Right now, I'm not seeing any accidents or delays for the morning drive. With traffic every 10 minutes, I'm Jake Magnata, WHIO Triple Team Traffic.
4: I'm Larry Hansgen, and this is Miami Valley's Morning News.
21: I'm Brittany Otto.
3: I'm Will Taylor.
21: Well, a head-on fiery crash early yesterday morning in Springfield sends a teen to the hospital.
9: This happening around 5 o'clock as a 17-year-old driver went the wrong way down West Columbia Street, hitting another car and a large tanker truck. Cops say the teen was the only person in the car and had to be removed after getting trapped.
21: WHIO Sierra Lawson, the teen is now in the hospital with serious injuries. No one else is hurt.
3: A second man involved in a deadly dirt bike crash last week in Dark County has died.
0: The Montgomery County Coroner's Office says 19-year-old Cassin Hollinger died Sunday after being flown to Kettering Health. Deputies say two dirt bikes collided early Friday morning on Richmond Palestine Road near Downing Road. A Hollinsburg man, Ian Dixon, also died in the crash.
3: That's WHIO's Ron Otto reporting.
21: A biker in the hospital after police say he crashed his bike into a car in Miamisburg.
1: 911, where's emergency?
2: Hi, a guy just crashed on a motorbike on Dunaway and Maui.
5: That's the emergency call that brought police and firefighters here to the intersection of Dunaway and Maui just after 6:20 Monday evening.
1: Is anyone hurt? Is anyone injured?
2: Yes, there's a guy on the ground.
1: Is he breathing?
2: Yes, he's breathing and talking.
5: I talked to Miamisburg police off camera Monday night. They told me the man who was driving what they described to me as a dirt bike wound up in the hospital. Medics took him there with what police described as non-life-threatening injuries. Police told me the guy on the dirt bike was turning from Maui onto Dunaway when he crashed into a car. No one in that car was hurt.
21: News Center 7's John Bedell. As of now, no one's been cited for the crash, but police are continuing their investigation.
3: The Archdiocese of San Francisco agreeing to pay millions of dollars to settle child sex abuse lawsuits.
6: The $395 million settlement also requires the Archdiocese to implement a series of child protection and transparency reforms, including creating a list of clergy accused of sexual abuse, and the Archbishop must also write a letter of apology to each survivor. Archbishop Salvatore Cordeleone said in a statement he believes the settlement provides a path toward fair compensation for survivors who have borne the weight of this abuse for a lifetime. It comes 3 years after the Archdiocese filed for bankruptcy and will cover about 530 survivors of child sexual abuse. It's the latest agreement over clergy sexual abuse claims. In 2024, the Archdiocese of Los Angeles agreed to a record $880 million settlement.
3: That's Fox's Lisa Lacera.
21: A Ukrainian businessman is injured in an explosion in Monaco.
10: One of the three people hurt in this blast has been identified by Ukrainian and French media as construction tycoon Vadim Yermolaev. He was sanctioned by his home country Ukraine for ties to Russia in 2023. The explosion took place at a residential building on Monday evening. One other adult and one child were hurt. Authorities say the attacker fled across the border into France. The incident has shocked the tiny principality of Monaco, known for its ultra-rich population, elite casino and yacht-filled harbour. The country's leader, Prince Albert II, called it an odious act.
21: That's Fox's Jonathan Savage. WHIO News Time 6:05.
4: I'm Larry Hansgen. This is Miami Valley's Morning News. Concert season continues with Yacht Rock the Duck at Rose Music Center July 15th, featuring Ambrosia, John Ford Coley, Peter Beckett, Walter Egan, and Pirates of the Caribbean. I've got two tickets for that show and a four-pack of tickets to Montgomery County Fair. Just be caller number 3, 937-957-1290. Call number 3, get a pair of tickets to see Yacht Rock the Duck on July 15th at the Rose, and a four-pack of tickets to the Montgomery County Fair. Good luck. Still to come on Miami Valley's Morning News, what's next for a former local disgraced police officer? That story in 2 minutes. It's 6:06.
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4: Good morning. I'm Larry Hanskin, congratulating Brett in South Charleston for winning a pair of tickets to Yacht Rock the Dock at Rose on July 15th, featuring Ambrosia, John Ford Coley, Peter Beckett, Walter Egan, and Pirates of the Caribbean. And he also gets a 4-pack of tickets to the Montgomery County Fair. And we'll have more tickets giveaway all week. Keep listening. 76 degrees now at 6:08.
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21: 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More hot temperatures on the way around the Miami Valley.
29: The entire Miami Valley now under an extreme heat warning until 8 o'clock in the evening on Thursday. This heat continues on through Saturday. And even as we get into the early parts of next week, while we do cool down closer to normal, it is still going to be humid, which means your heat index is still going to be in the 90s. But this week, with the extreme heat warning in place, it will feel like 105 degrees.
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3: A former Miami Township assistant police lieutenant avoids jail time after a menacing case in Montgomery County.
11: A judge sentenced Jason Etter yesterday to 5 years probation after he threatened to kill someone in Kettering. This after Etter pleaded guilty to menacing by stalking last month. This all started when a woman told police that Etter sent her text messages threatening to kill someone. Miami Township fired Etter in 2024 after he threatened to shoot people setting off fireworks. If he violates these conditions of his parole, he faces 6 to 18 months in prison.
3: That's News Center 7's Nick Foley.
21: An NFL player charged with robbery and kidnapping had his bond set yesterday in Florida.
14: A $1 million bond has been granted to Detroit Lions cornerback Terrion Arnold after he was charged with an armed robbery and kidnapping plot. Hillsborough County Judge Christopher Sabella denying prosecutors' motion for Arnold to be held without bond, but did order the 23-year-old to remain at his Tennessee home except for playing, training, or traveling with his team. He also ordered Arnold to not have any contact with other people tied to the case and to surrender his passport within 48 hours. Arnold is accused of orchestrating the abduction and beating of three men who prosecutors allege he wrongly suspected of stealing from him back in February. Each charge against him could bring a life sentence if convicted.
21: That's Fox's Tony Genualdo.
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3: The Greenville Police Department sending out some fireworks safety reminders.
15: It said if people are impaired, they should not light fireworks and keep fireworks away from homes, cars, and dry areas. Make sure pets and children are at a safe distance from the fireworks and have water ready just in case and clean up debris after shooting off the fireworks.
3: That's News Center 7's James Brown. 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
4: And this is Miami Valley's Morning News. I'm Larry Hanskin. Let's take a look at our 5-day forecast now. A Dayton Radio exclusive with Storm Center 7 meteorologist Ridley Ritz.
29: 92 degrees this afternoon, feeling like 105. 74 tomorrow morning, 93 tomorrow afternoon, once again feeling like 105 degrees. Rinse and repeat that for Thursday with a few passing clouds from time to time. Otherwise, a lot of sunshine expected. Friday will increase the chance for a few showers and thunderstorms, 92. 90 on Saturday, very isolated to scattered storms possible. But at least it gives us the opportunity for some rain cooled air.
4: Live Doppler 7 radar is clear. We've got 73 in Springfield, 75 in Piqua, 76 at Dayton Severe Weather Station.
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30: Haven't seen any issues on our highways over the last hour, at least not any major problems. Haven't had any recent accidents reported, so if you're heading out to I-75, maybe through Dayton, Vandalia, 675 through Centerville, I-70 near Springfield, just a few of the many spots where traffic's moving well right now. With traffic every 10 minutes, I'm Jake Magnotta, WHIO Triple Team Traffic.
4: Reds lost to the Brewers 5-3 to fall 12.5 back in the NL Central. The series continues tonight in Milwaukee. Guardians lost to Texas 6-3 to fall a game behind the White Sox in the AL Central. Dragons home tonight, opening a six-game series with Lansing at Day Air Ballpark. And sports betting in Ohio could be in for some changes. That story in 2 minutes. WHIO News Time, 6:13.
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2: Let's say you got a kid who's going to be off to college this fall or is already in, and you're just really frustrated how much it's going to cost. 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Finding scholarships is hard work. I have some info for you on Clark.com about the steps you should take when you're trying to look for scholarships and grants for your or your kids' college education.
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3: 6:15, I'm Larry Hansgen. 76 degrees in Dayton. Big three things you need to know. We got an extreme heat warning through Thursday for the entire Miami Valley. It'll be sunny, hot, and humid today with a high in the low 90s and a heat index over 100. Ohio lawmakers pushing a bill that would end sports betting on your phone. And our top story, a Michigan couple facing murder charges in the death of their obese son.
4: Prosecutors say it was a steady diet of snack foods that led to that boy gaining 151 pounds in less than 2 years. Fox News' Gary Baumgarten has more.
5: They say Casper O'Brien weighed 255 pounds when he died. They say the boy was also nonverbal, bedridden, and covered in bed sores and rashes.
6: The autopsy found that he died because his strained heart lost the ability to pump blood through his body.
4: A woman in connection to the death of a Dayton man appeared in court yesterday.
7: Sierra Mitchell pled guilty to two counts of obstructing justice. She was accused of letting a suspect involved in the death of 65-year-old Bobcius Williams stay in her home. One count was for concealing and the other was for money or transportation. Mitchell could face up to 36 months in prison when she's sentenced on July 20th.
4: That's WHIO's Parker Testa.
6: The Ohio Casino Control Commission recovers what's believed to be 40 illegal gaming machines in Sydney.
8: The search warrant happening on North Vandemark Drive following complaints that the business was going against state law. The investigation is ongoing. Officers say they also recovered an undisclosed amount of money.
6: That's WHIO's Sierra Lawson.
4: American negotiators meeting in the Middle East for talks, but there's uncertainty that one party will even show up.
9: Jared Kushner and Steve Witkoff lead President Trump's negotiating team, and even though there's an Iranian delegation due in Doha, Qatar, Iran says no meeting is planned. According to the foreign ministry in Tehran, the presence of the Iranian side bears no relation to the American visit. The disagreement over the existence of talks emphasizes how fragile the peace process is. The weekend saw both sides exchange airstrikes after Iran fired on two ships attempting to transit the Strait of Hormuz. Iran and the United States gave themselves 60 days to turn the Memorandum of Understanding into a lasting truce.
4: That's Fox's Jonathan Savage.
6: To Butler County, a sex offender is arrested yesterday, accused of exposing himself at a bookstore earlier this month.
10: Fairfield Township Police say 44-year-old Leon Sims was seen masturbating in the cafe of the Barnes & Noble June 12th. Cops say there were children in the area at the time. Prosecutors say Sims has a history of similar offenses. Sims is listed on the National Sex Offender Registry and is on parole.
6: That's WHIO's Ron Otto reporting.
4: Alex Murdaugh appeared in court yesterday for the first time since the rulings that convicted him of killing his wife and son were overturned.
11: The first battle was over what the 58-year-old redhead has to wear in court. His attorneys say shackles prejudice potential jurors in the upcoming retrial.
12: And to the extent that parading him around in a jumpsuit shackled like an animal impacts their view, it's going to make it more difficult to get a jury.
11: Murdaugh's defense team also wants an analysis of unknown male DNA found under his dead wife's fingernail at the scene of the crime, which prosecutors called a red herring. The bodies of Murdoch's 52-year-old wife, Maggie, and his 22-year-old

0: on Paul were found brutally shot to death by a high-powered rifle near the dog kennels at their massive hunting estate 5 years ago.
1: That's Fox's Steve Harrigan. Murdoch's official retrial will begin next spring, but the 58-year-old will stay in prison serving time for other financial crimes. WHO News Time 619.
2: And this is Miami Valley's Morning News. I'm Larry Hansgen. Our 5-day extended forecast, something we're proud to present to you 4 times an hour each morning, with Storm Center 7 meteorologist Brittany Ritz.
3: 92 degrees this afternoon, feeling like 105. 74 tomorrow morning, 93 tomorrow afternoon, once again feeling like 105 degrees. Rinse and repeat that for Thursday with a few passing clouds from time to time. Otherwise, a lot of sunshine expected. Friday will increase the chance for a few showers and thunderstorms, 92. 90 on Saturday, very isolated to scattered storms possible, but at least it gives us the opportunity for some rain cooled air.
2: Live Doppler 7 radar is clear. We've got 73 in Springfield, 75 in Troy, 76 at Dayton Sevier Weather Station.
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4: 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We are still flowing well this Tuesday morning. Haven't seen any issues on I-70 or 675 this morning. Route 35, Route 4 in good shape as well. With traffic every 10 minutes, I'm Jake Magnata, WHIO Triple Team Traffic.
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2: Morning, I'm Larry Hanskin. Lansing, Michigan kitten going viral because it has 28 toes. The Henderson's family's 10-month-old cat Toby has tied a world record. Cats normally have 18 toes. Toby has 30 claws and is in good health. 76 degrees at 624.
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16: I'm Will Taylor.
1: 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Well, with the heat so bad, we have some advice on how to stay safe in these temperatures.
3: We need to make sure we're drinking plenty of water. 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And make sure you're dressing appropriately, like colored clothing, loose-fitting clothing, shorts, short sleeves, and flip-flops. 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Heat exhaustion, heat stroke can take place if we're not paying attention. 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Check on your pets and neighbors. They're just as important as you are.
1: Storm Center 7 meteorologist Brittley Rich. She'll have more in her full 5-day forecast coming up.
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1: With roots right here in the Miami Valley, air taxis are taking another step toward the skies.
17: Imagine getting to a New York City airport from Midtown in 10 minutes. That's the promise of Joby, conducting point-to-point test flights here in New York City. Here's Joby CEO Joe Ben Bobbert.
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2: 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I'm Larry Hanskin. 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
2: Good morning. It's 6:30. I'm Larry Hansgen, and welcome to Miami Valley's morning news. We are live on Tuesday, June 30th, 76 degrees in Dayton. Here are the big three things you need to know. Well, an extreme heat warning through Thursday for the entire Miami Valley as it'll be sunny, hot, and humid today. High in the low 90s, heat index over 100. A man arrested after exposing himself in a bookstore. And our top local story, some shocking news out of Michigan where parents of an obese 7-year-old have been charged with his murder.
24: Prosecutors say a steady diet of snack foods caused the boy to gain 151 pounds in less than 2 years. They say Casper O'Brien weighed 255 pounds when he died.
1: That's Fox News' Gary Baumgarten reporting. They say he was also nonverbal, bedridden, and covered in bed sores and rashes.
24: The autopsy found that he died because his strained heart lost the ability to pump sufficient blood through his body. Their attorney says his clients are innocent until proven guilty.
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3: It's hot, it's humid, it's extremely dangerous. I'm Storm Center 7 meteorologist Brittley Ritz. We're going to talk about when we can get some relief from this dangerous heat.
25: We're not needing any extra time taking the interstates this morning. Traffic is moving well. With traffic every 10 minutes, I'm Jake Magnata, WHIO Triple Team Traffic.
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1: I'm Brittany Otto.
16: I'm Will Taylor.
1: Nevada Dark County police have confirmed that a second man has died after a dirt bike crash in New Madison.
26: That crash happened here on Richmond-Palestine Road early Friday morning. Investigators say Kason Hollinger and Ian Dixon were on two different dirt bikes when Hollinger went left of center and crashed head-on into Dixon. Ian Dixon died at the scene. Kason Hollinger was flown to the hospital and died 2 days later. That crash remains under investigation.
1: That's News Center 7's Nick Foley.
16: Updating a story we're following, the woman accused of forcing a foster teen into prostitution is pleading guilty.
27: 26-year-old Haley Blythe faces up to 16 and a half years behind bars and will have to register as a Tier 1 sex offender. According to the Miami Valley Human Trafficking Task Force, the 16-year-old girl was a foster youth from a neighboring county and was placed in Montgomery County.
16: That's WHIO's Ron Otto reporting. Blythe is due to be sentenced this week.
1: Firefighters in Montgomery County rescued a child and a Good Samaritan from the Great Miami River over the weekend.
28: James Cummings was walking along the river at Riverscape Metro Park this weekend. He saw a 10-year-old boy in trouble. The boy was in the water, standing on a water feature. He walked out to the boy, but when he went to get him back to shore, the boy fell in the water. Cummings jumped in after him and grabbed him, but the current took them under the Main Street Bridge.
29: I touched and I pushed up on the kid with all, I like tried to separate us. It took a lot of strength, I'm serious. And I separated us, pushed, and then I got to him again, and we swam over to the pillar that was supporting the bridge.
28: And that's where emergency crews swam out to get them. Cummings said what he did was normal, and we should be able to do these things for each other.
1: That's News Center 7's James Brown.
16: As dangerous temperatures increase throughout the Miami Valley, cooling centers are now open for people to beat the heat.
30: The Greater Dayton, Lowry, and Northwest Rec Centers are all open 6 to 9 every weekday and 9 to 4 on Saturday. Several free splash pads are also open, including Fairview, McIntosh, and Mallory Parks.
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1: Accused murderer Luigi Mangione back in a New York courtroom yesterday.
7: Earlier this year, a judge dismissed two other federal charges, including murder through the use of a firearm. Attorneys on both sides reportedly had been discussing a possible plea agreement, but were ultimately unable to reach a deal. Mangione's attorney, Karen Friedman Agnifilo, calling this information attributed to anonymous sources, quote, part of a troubling, deliberate pattern by prosecutors and law enforcement to prejudice Luigi. Federal prosecutors have declined to comment. Mangione is accused in state court of killing UnitedHealthcare CEO Brian Thompson outside a Manhattan hotel in December 2024. He has pleaded not guilty to both federal and state cases.
1: That's Fox's CB Cotton reporting. 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
2: I'm Larry Hanskin. This is Miami Valley's Morning News. Approaching the 4th of July weekend and right in the middle of summer travel season, consumer warrior Clark Howard says, contrary to what you might think about him, he never buys the cheapest airfare.
8: I want flexibility. So I will not buy the basic economy where I can't change my ticket, because life happens and you don't want to have to kiss the money goodbye having bought a ticket that the airline says, too bad, so sad, your money's gone if you can't go.
2: 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Still to come on Miami Valley's Morning News, an NFL player is facing kidnapping charges. We've got that story in 2 minutes, WHIO News Time 636.
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19: You want to dare to be rich? 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Home flipping. 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
2: Good morning, I'm Larry Hanskin, and we've got a heat warning effect, an extreme heat warning through Thursday for the entire Miami Valley. Right now, 76 degrees at 638.
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16: I'm Will Taylor.
1: I'm Brittany Otto. The 4th of July this weekend in the city of Xenia is hosting the Red, White, and Blue Block Party. Lydia Henry is the PR coordinator.
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1: It runs Friday from 4 to 8 p.m. with a Memorial Fireworks Festival happening after dark. 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
16: Two North Carolina jail guards are recovering after an inmate takeover.
0: An investigation is underway after more than 80 inmates seized control of parts of an eastern North Carolina jail Monday, overpowering the correctional staff. Bertie County Sheriff Tyrone Ruffin says they've since taken back control with the help of other law enforcement agencies.
4: There is no immediate threat to the public, and everything is contained to the facility.
0: Authorities say the inmates took two guards captive while a third escaped. Negotiations led to the release of the two guards, who are now undergoing medical treatment. Several inmates are facing additional charges.
16: That's Fox's Tom Graham.
1: The Supreme Court wrapping up its term today with an expected ruling on President Trump's bid to end birthright citizenship.
5: Since its ratification following the Civil War, the 14th Amendment has been understood to grant U.S. citizenship to anyone born on American soil. An executive order from President Trump would end that for children born to parents in the country illegally or temporarily.
6: It's tremendously destructive. It's extremely costly. I don't know. It's up to them. But in terms of for the good of the country, it'd be great if they didn't allow it.
5: The president took the unprecedented step of attending Supreme Court arguments when a challenge to his order was heard in April. Most justices appeared skeptical of the Trump administration's case.
1: That's Fox's Jared Halpern.
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16: An NFL player charged with robbery and kidnapping had his bond set yesterday in Florida.
11: A $1 million bond has been granted to Detroit Lions cornerback Terrion Arnold after he was charged with an armed robbery and kidnapping plot. Hillsborough County Judge Christopher Sabella denying prosecutors' motion for Arnold to be held without bond, but did order the 23-year-old to remain at his Tennessee home except for playing, training, or traveling with his team. He also ordered Arnold to not have any contact with other people tied to the case and to surrender his passport within 48 hours. Arnold is accused of orchestrating the abduction and beating of three men who prosecutors allege he wrongly suspected of stealing from him back in February. Each charge against him could bring a life sentence if convicted.
16: That's Fox's Tony Genualdo reporting. WHIO News Time, 641.
2: And I'm Larry Hansgen. This is Miami Valley's Morning News. Let's take a look at that five-day forecast now with Storm Center 7 meteorologist Brittley Ritz.
3: 92 degrees this afternoon, feeling like 105. 74 tomorrow morning, 93 tomorrow afternoon, once again feeling like 105 degrees. Rinse and repeat that for Thursday with a few passing clouds from time to time. Otherwise, a lot of sunshine expected. Friday will increase the chance for a few showers and thunderstorms, 92. 90 on Saturday, very isolated to scattered storms possible, but at least it gives us the opportunity for some rain cooled air.
2: Live Doppler 7 radar, clear. 73 in Springfield, 74 in Piqua, and 76 at Dayton Severe Weather Station.
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25: Going to be a Tuesday morning dry without having to deal with any issues if you're out on the roads or if you're about to head out to any of our highways. Traffic has been moving well all morning long. With traffic every 10 minutes, I'm Jake Magnata, WHIO Triple Team Traffic.
2: On Wall Street, the Dow closed up 306 points at 52,182. And still to come on Miami Valley's Morning News, a girl in foster care forced into prostitution. That story in 2 minutes. 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
19: Do you know there are tens upon tens upon tens of billions of dollars that are unclaimed money owed to you and me? It could be an abandoned bank account, an old retirement account from someplace you work. Who knows what? You could have money sitting somewhere that is yours for the asking. And as people find out about that, you may get an email saying, hey, we found some money for you. Just give us this information. We'll get your money for you. That almost always is a scam. Be very, very careful. Know that it's very possible there is money out there for you. I found some recently that I'm really happy I looked. 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They'll tell you if there's money for you. 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
2: 645, I'm Larry Hansgen, 76 degrees in Dayton. Here are the big three things you need to know in a extreme heat warning through Thursday for the entire Miami Valley. Sunny, hot, and humid today. High in the low 90s. Heat index is over 100. Supreme Court to rule today on the president's plan to end birthright citizenship. And our top story, a Michigan couple charged in the death of their 250-pound 7-year-old son.
1: Yeah, the boy gained 151 pounds in less than 2 years. Prosecutors claim a steady diet of snack foods is the cause. Fox News' Gary Baumgarten reports.
22: They say Casper O'Brien weighed 255 pounds when he died. They say the boy was also nonverbal, bedridden, and covered in bed sores and rashes.
16: They say the autopsy found that the boy died because his strained heart lost the ability to pump blood through his body.
1: A head-on fiery crash early yesterday morning in Springfield sent a teen to the hospital.
23: This happening around 5 o'clock as a 17-year-old driver went the wrong way down West Columbia Street, hitting another car and a large tanker truck. Cops say the teen was the only person in the car and had to be removed after getting trapped.
1: That's WHIO Sierra Lawson. The teen is now in the hospital with serious injuries. No one else was hurt.
16: A second man involved in a deadly dirt bike crash last week in Dark County has died.
24: The Montgomery County Coroner's Office says 19-year-old Cassin Hollinger died Sunday after being flown to Kettering Health. Deputies say two dirt bikes collided early Friday morning on Richmond Palestine Road near Downing Road. A Hollinsburg man, Ian Dixon, also died in the crash.
16: That's WHIO's Ron Otto reporting.
1: A biker is in the hospital after police say he crashed his bike into a car in Miamisburg.
26: 911, where's emergency?
27: Hi, a guy just crashed on a motorbike on Centerway and Maui.
28: That's the emergency call that brought police and firefighters here to the intersection of Dunaway and Maui just after 6:20 Monday evening.
26: Is anyone hurt? Is anyone injured?
27: Yes, there's a guy on the ground.
26: Is he breathing?
27: Yes, he's breathing and talking.
28: I talked to Miamisburg police off camera Monday night. They told me the man who was driving what they described to me as a dirt bike wound up in the hospital. Medics took him there with what police described as non-life-threatening injuries. Police told me the guy on the dirt bike was turning from Maui onto Dunaway when he crashed into a car. No one in that car was hurt.
1: That's News Center 7's John Bedell. As of now, no one's been cited for the crash, but police are continuing their investigation.
16: The Archdiocese of San Francisco agreeing to pay millions of dollars to settle child sex abuse lawsuits.
0: The $395 million settlement also requires the Archdiocese to implement a series of child protection and transparency reforms, including creating a list of clergy accused of sexual abuse, and the Archbishop must also write a letter of apology to each survivor. Archbishop Salvatore Cordeleone said in a statement he believes the settlement provides a path toward fair compensation for survivors who have borne the weight of this abuse for a lifetime. It comes 3 years after the Archdiocese filed for bankruptcy and will cover about 530 survivors of child sexual abuse. It's the latest agreement over clergy sexual abuse claims. In 2024, the Archdiocese of Los Angeles agreed to a record $880 million settlement.
16: That's Fox's Lisa LaSera, WHIO News Time, 649.
2: And this is Miami Valley's Morning News. I'm Larry Hansgen. Let's take a look now at the 5-day forecast. And for that, we turn to Storm Center 7 meteorologist Brittany Ritz.
3: 92 degrees this afternoon, feeling like 105. 74 tomorrow morning, 93 tomorrow afternoon, once again feeling like 105 degrees. Rinse and repeat that for Thursday with a few passing clouds from time to time. Otherwise, a lot of sunshine expected. Friday will increase the chance for a few showers and thunderstorms, 92. 90 on Saturday, very isolated to scattered storms possible, but at least it gives us the opportunity for some rain cooled air.
2: Well, our live Doppler 7 radar is clear. We have 73 in Springfield, 76 in New Carlisle, and 76 at Dayton Sevier Weather Station.
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13: Getting closer to 7 o'clock, and we've yet to deal with any major problems for the Tuesday morning drive. Still looking at all highways, pulling up some cameras here and there, and I'm not noticing any issues. Traffic's moving well. With traffic every 10 minutes, I'm Jake Magnotta, WHIO Triple Team Traffic.
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6: Here's a look at what's happening around the Miami Valley this week. Star Spangled Heights is happening over at Thomas Cloud Park out in Huber. A parade, car show, festival, food, and fireworks. The fun's going to begin at 10 a.m. It's going to run through 10 p.m. Vandalia Star Spangled Celebration, that's going to be happening this weekend. It's going to be on Friday night. Lots of food, entertainment, and big fireworks celebrations to top off the night. This is going to be over at the Vandalia Rec Center. The fun's going to begin at 6 p.m. The Americana Festival pre-show, that's happening out in Centerville. That's going to be on Friday. 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The fun kicks off at 5:30. It's going to run till 10:30. The Beaver Creek 4th of July celebration, that's happening on Saturday out in Beaver Creek with live entertainment, lots of food, a parade, and fireworks. 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With your WHIO Weekend Preview, I'm Chris Hartley.
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2: And we've got a hot day yet again today. In fact, it's a hot week. A heat, extreme heat warning through Thursday. Today, for example, highs and low 890s. It'll feel like it's over 100. Already 76 degrees, 654. Well, Brittany, we've got our two young single guys with us here, and okay. I do what I can. I want to try to help them out.
1: Okay.
2: Men's Journal magazine has come out with an article, and the worst things that single men can post on their dating profiles, the worst hobbies, okay, your interest in hobbies.
1: Okay.
2: Number four is golf. Number three, gambling. Number two, Netflix. And the number one thing you should not put on there if you're a guy, video games. Now, I can't imagine Parker or Will putting any of those four on there. Will, would those have made your list of hobbies if you were putting out a dating profile?
16: Yeah, I've retired all of my my online things, and I never had any bio. I was like, you're not reading it anyways. You're just looking at my face.
11: That's so all you get?
16: What's the point of putting something on there when you're not even going to read it? You're just looking.
2: Okay.
16: So, yeah.
2: What about you, Parker?
11: Yeah, I'm out on the dating apps too.
2: Okay, but we're just speculating.
11: Yeah.
2: If you were, would those have made your profile as a hobby or interest?
11: Probably not.
2: Okay, no. See, all right, you guys are already ahead of the game then. Now, I also have what you should include as a hobby for your dating profile. Same article, okay. Number three, volunteering.
1: Okay.
2: Number two, racket sports.
16: Okay.
2: Okay. Tennis, pickleball, you know, racquetball, squash, you know. And number one, running.
1: Huh.
16: Yeah.
2: Yeah, if you put those as hobbies. And I think you got to read between the lines on these things. Wouldn't you agree, Britt?
1: I mean, I guess so, yeah. I don't really get the racket sports unless it's just something you can play together, maybe.
2: Well, I think it just I think it just paints a picture of the person, not necessarily you're going to play them, but you know, if someone is, you know, if someone says, what do you like to do? Well, I volunteer at a shelter and I play tennis and I go running.
1: Mm-hmm.
2: Versus, I don't know, I like to golf, you know, gamble, watch Netflix. it describes an entirely different type of person.
1: Yeah, I get that.
11: True.
2: Yeah.
1: Okay.
2: Now, notice it says put these on your profile. It doesn't say what single men should pursue as hobbies.
1: Yeah, right, yeah.
2: So, I mean, how much truth is on there anyway in a dating profile?
1: I mean, if you want to be successful, I would hope a lot, but I doubt that that's common.
2: Okay. One of these days, we're gonna get Will to divulge what he had there behind just the picture.
1: Okay.
16: No.
2: That gives us something to look forward to. Our top story this morning, it really, when we came in here this morning, it immediately grabbed our attention, and it's a shocking story. It's a horribly sad story, but I think it's one that's important for you all to hear. It's 6:58.
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2: Good morning. It's 7 o'clock. I'm Larry Hansgen, and welcome to Miami Valley's Morning News. We are live on Tuesday, June 30th, we got 76 degrees in Dayton. Here are the big three things you need to know. Got an extreme heat warning through Thursday for the entire Miami Valley. Sunny, hot, and humid today. High in the low 90s, heat index over 100. The U.S. and Iran are scheduled for more peace talks in Qatar. And our top local story, the parents of an obese 7-year-old Michigan boy are charged with murder in his death of overfeeding him junk food.
22: Prosecutors say a steady diet of snack foods caused the boy to gain 151 pounds in less than 2 years.
1: That's Fox's Gary Baumgarten. They say Casper O'Brien weighed 255 pounds when he died.
22: They say the boy was also nonverbal, bedridden, and covered in bed sores and rashes. The autopsy found that he died because his strained heart lost the ability to pump sufficient blood through his body.
16: Their attorney says his clients are innocent until proven guilty.
1: Stay tuned here as we continue to bring you the news that you need to hear on the Miami Valley's news station, 1290 and 95.7 WHIO.
3: An extreme heat warning now in place. I'm Storm Center 7 meteorologist Brittley Ritz. We are going to talk about how long this heat is going to stick around.
28: Traffic is moving at normal speeds no matter where you're at on the interstates this morning. With traffic every 10 minutes, I'm Jake Magnotta, WHIO Triple Team Traffic.
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1: I'm Brittany Otto.
16: I'm Will Taylor.
1: A woman in connection to the death of a Dayton man appeared in court yesterday.
18: Sierra Mitchell pled guilty to two counts of obstructing justice. She was accused of letting a suspect involved in the death of 65-year-old Bobcius Williams stay in her home. One count was for concealing and the other was for money or transportation. Mitchell could face up to 36 months in prison when she's sentenced on July 20th.
1: That's WHIO's Parker Testa.
16: The Ohio Casino Control Commission recovers what's believed to be 40 illegal gaming machines in Sydney.
23: The search warrant happening on North Vandemark Drive following complaints that the business was going against state law. The investigation is ongoing. Officers say they also recovered an undisclosed amount of money.
16: That's WHIO's Sierra Lawson reporting.
1: American negotiators meeting in the Middle East for talks, but there's uncertainty that one party will even show up.
19: Jared Kushner and Steve Witkoff lead President Trump's negotiating team, and even though there's an Iranian delegation due in Doha, Qatar, Iran says no meeting is planned. According to the foreign ministry in Tehran, the presence of the Iranian side bears no relation to the American visit. The disagreement over the existence of talks emphasizes how fragile the peace process is. The weekend saw both sides exchange airstrikes after Iran fired on two ships attempting to transit the Strait of Hormuz. Iran and the United States gave themselves 60 days to turn the Memorandum of Understanding into a lasting truce.
1: That's Fox's Jonathan Savage.
16: To Butler County, a sex offender is arrested Monday, accused of exposing himself at a bookstore earlier this month.
0: Fairfield Township Police say 44-year-old Leon Sims was seen masturbating in the cafe of the Barnes & Noble June 12th. Cops say there were children in the area at the time. Prosecutors say Sims has a history of similar offenses. Sims is listed on the National Sex Offender Registry and is on parole.
16: That's WHIO's Ron Otto reporting.
1: Alec Murdoch appeared in court yesterday for the first time since the rulings that convicted him of killing his wife and son were overturned.
4: The first battle was over what the 58-year-old redhead has to wear in court. His attorneys say shackles prejudice potential jurors in the upcoming retrial.
13: And to the extent that parading him around in a jumpsuit shackled like an animal impacts their view, it's going to make it more difficult to get a jury.
4: Murdoch's defense team also wants an analysis of unknown male DNA found under his dead wife's fingernail at the scene of the crime, which prosecutors called a red herring. The bodies of Murdoch's 52-year-old wife, Maggie, and his 22-year-old son, Paul, were found brutally shot to death by a high-powered rifle near the dog kennels at their massive hunting estate 5 years ago.
1: Fox's Steve Harrigan, Murdoch's official retrial will begin next spring, but the 58-year-old will stay in prison serving time for other financial crimes.
16: State Representative Jonathan Newman wants to make it illegal for people to use their phones to bet on sports in Ohio.
20: And it would ban any betting on college sports, plus make prop bets illegal. That is when people bet on various game stats, not directly connected to the final score.
21: We want to get this introduced now. We don't want to wait. Right now, we are building a coalition of supporters. Every time we talk about this legislation, people call us. People across Ohio want to see this done.
20: While he formally introduced the plan at the State House today, Newman admitted it might not get a hearing this year. If so, he will reintroduce it in January.
16: That's News Center 7's James Brown. WHIO News Time, 7:05.
2: I'm Larry Hansgen. This is Miami Valley's Morning News. And coming to Amazon Prime, Elle, a prequel to Legally Blonde. The series explores Elle Wood's teenage years in the 1990s as a high school student in Seattle. Reese Witherspoon is an executive producer and talks about the enduring appeal of the character.
24: She was all about optimism, positivity, but also she was an underdog. And I think everyone in life has always, there's not a person who goes through this world doesn't feel like, do I belong? Do I fit into this group? Do I deserve to succeed? And I think it really struck a chord with women.
2: Elle begins streaming on Amazon Prime tomorrow, July 1st. And the Supreme Court can make a landmark ruling today on transgender athletes. That story in 2 minutes. WHIO News Time is 7:06.
9: Nobody likes to be told what to think. 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
25: 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I'm talking about testing blood markers you have never even seen or heard of. 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I'm Dr. Natalie Ailey with Take Two Healthcare.
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2: Good morning, I'm Larry Hansgen, and the House of Bread feeds hungry people 365 days a year, helps guests in other ways, and right now, with this current heat wave, we're in need of bottled water for the guests to be able to take with them, so drop off packs of water at the House of Bread, 9 North Avenue in Dayton, any day between 8:30 and 3. 76 degrees now at 7:09.
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16: I'm Will Taylor.
1: I'm Brittany Otto. Well, with the heat so bad, we have some advice on how to stay safe in these temperatures.
3: We need to make sure we're drinking plenty of water. Throw in some electrolytes, Gatorade, Powerade, whatever your favorite is, to make sure you're staying hydrated. And make sure you're dressing appropriately, like colored clothing, loose-fitting clothing, short sleeves, and flip-flops. 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Heat exhaustion, heat stroke can take place if we're not paying attention. 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Check on your pets and neighbors. They're just as important as you are.
1: Storm Center 7 meteorologist Brittley Rich will have more in her full 5-day forecast coming up.
16: The Supreme Court finishing their term today with several cases, including one that could shape the future of women's sports and transgender rights.
6: The Supreme Court will decide whether Idaho and West Virginia's laws preventing transgender athletes from participating in girls' and women's school sports teams can stand. Two transgender athletes allege the measures are unconstitutional and violate Title IX, a federal law which prohibits sex discrimination in education. State officials argue athletes who are born male have a biological advantage over females on the playing field. The court's ruling is expected to impact similar laws in more than two dozen Republican-led states. The justices are also set to hand down remaining opinions on cases related to birthright citizenship and campaign finance.
16: That's Fox's Kristen Goodwin.
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7: From the U.S. Department of Education, led by Secretary Linda McMahon, the Presidential 1776 Awards, hosted by Mario Lopez, is a national student competition recognizing excellence in American founding history. 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The competition airing tonight at 8 p.m. Eastern on CBS, streaming tomorrow on Paramount+.
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2: 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This is Miami Valley's Morning News, our five-day extended forecast, a Dayton Radio exclusive with Storm Center 7 meteorologist Brittley Ritz.
3: 92 degrees this afternoon, feeling like 105. 74 tomorrow morning, 93 tomorrow afternoon, once again feeling like 105 degrees. Rinse and repeat that for Thursday with a few passing clouds from time to time. Otherwise, a lot of sunshine expected. Friday will increase the chance for a few showers and thunderstorms, 92. 90 on Saturday, very isolated to scattered storms possible, but at least it gives us the opportunity for some rain cooled air.
2: Our live Doppler 7 radar is clear, and we've got 74 in Springfield, 75 in Beaver Creek, 76 at Dayton Severe Weather Station.
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8: Larry, looks like about 10 minutes ago, there was a crash reported eastbound 35 at I-75 coming into the Dayton area. I pulled up cameras in the area. I'm not seeing this. Police are on scene, but it doesn't look like this is creating any traffic issue at all. Don't have any other traffic issues on the highways, so the rest of I-75, I-70, 675, we are doing well right now. With traffic every 10 minutes, I'm Jake Magnano, WHIO Triple Team Traffic.
2: Reds lost to the Brewers 5-3. Guardians lost to Texas 6-3. And the Dragons are home tonight, opening a six-game series with Lansing at Day Air Ballpark. It'll be a hot night at the ball game, but the Dragons are a great team to watch, playing some really good baseball right now. Well, still to come on Miami Valley's Morning News, a daring water rescue over the weekend. That story coming up in 2 minutes. 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
3: 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Home flipping. 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And so people are earning a living pitching these programs, how you're going to get rich buying houses, fixing them up a little, and flipping them. The problem is, we know how hard it is for first-time home buyers to buy a house. 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So you find these courses entertaining, these seminars really fun, enjoy them. 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
4: 716, I'm Larry Hansgen. 76 degrees in Dayton. Here are the big three things you need to know. An extreme heat warning through Thursday for the entire Miami Valley. Sunny, hot, and humid today with a high in the low 90s. Heat index over 100. Ohio lawmakers pushing a bill that would end sports betting on your phone. In our top story, a Michigan couple facing murder charges in the death of their obese son.
5: Yeah, prosecutors say it was a steady diet of snack foods that led to that boy gaining 151 pounds in less than 2 years. Fox News' Gary Baumgarten has more.
6: They say Casper O'Brien weighed 255 pounds when he died. They say the boy was also nonverbal, bedridden, and covered in bed sores and rashes.
7: The autopsy found that he died because his strained heart lost the ability to pump blood through his body.
5: And we have some breaking news this morning. One juvenile in custody after a multi-county police chase ended on I-75 near the Best Buy store in Miamisburg. Clear Creek Township Police responded early this morning to reports of a group of juveniles breaking into vehicles. Franklin Police later located the stolen car and a chase began. The stolen Ford F-150 hit a curb, which flattened the front driver's tire. Both suspects in the car got out. Police chased them on foot. One ran into the woods and was later found and taken into custody. The other, male suspect, has not yet been located.
7: To Dark County, police have confirmed that a second man has died after a dirt bike crash in New Madison.
8: That crash happened here on Richmond Palestine Road early Friday morning. Investigators say Kason Hollinger and Ian Dixon were on two different dirt bikes when Hollinger went left of center and crashed head-on into Dixon. Ian Dixon died at the scene. Kason Hollinger was flown to the hospital and died 2 days later. That crash remains under investigation.
7: News Center 7's Nick Foley.
5: Updating a story that we're following, the woman accused of forcing a foster teen into prostitution is pleading guilty.
9: 26-year-old Haley Blythe faces up to 16 and a half years behind bars. Will have to register as a Tier 1 sex offender. According to the Miami Valley Human Trafficking Task Force, the 16-year-old girl was a foster youth from a neighboring county and was placed in Montgomery County.
5: WHIO's Ron Otto reporting, Blythe is due to be sentenced this week.
7: Firefighters in Montgomery County rescued a child and a Good Samaritan from the Great Miami River over the weekend.
10: James Cummings was walking along the river at Riverscape Metro Park this weekend. He saw a 10-year-old boy in trouble. The boy was in the water, standing on a water feature. He walked out to the boy, but when he went to get him back to shore, the boy fell in the water. Cummings jumped in after him and grabbed him, but the current took them under the Main Street Bridge.
11: I touched and I pushed up on the kid with all, I like tried to separate us. It took a lot of strength, I'm serious. And I separated us, pushed, and then I got to him again, and we swam over to the pillar that was supporting the bridge.
10: And that's where emergency crews swam out to get them. Cummings said what he did was normal, and we should be able to do these things for each other.
7: That's News Center 7's James Brown. WHIO News Time, 719.

0: 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Our 5-day extended forecast is a Dayton Radio exclusive with Storm Center 7 meteorologist Brittley Ritz.
1: 92 degrees this afternoon, feeling like 105. 74 tomorrow morning, 93 tomorrow afternoon, once again feeling like 105 degrees. Rinse and repeat that for Thursday with a few passing clouds from time to time. Otherwise, a lot of sunshine expected. Friday will increase the chance for a few showers and thunderstorms, 92. 90 on Saturday, very isolated to scattered storms possible, but at least it gives us the opportunity for some rain cooled air.
0: Live Doppler 7 radar clear. We've got 74 in Springfield, 74 in Centerville, and 76 at Dayton Severe Weather Station.
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3: Larry, just pulled up a camera in Vandalia. Noticed police on scene of something in the right shoulder. Not sure if this is a crash or what. Just looks like a semi and a police cruiser in the right shoulder. No lanes blocked. So eastbound 70, a little slow. This is right around Airport Access Road, heading toward I-75. Dayton police are also on scene of a crash eastbound 35 at I-75, but I'm not seeing a delay through here. With traffic every 10 minutes, I'm Jake Magnano, WHIO Triple Team Traffic.
0: Well, air taxis are taking another step closer to reality, and that's the focus of our in-depth impact story in 3 minutes. 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
0: Good morning, I'm Larry Hansgen. Thanks for joining us here on Miami Valley's Morning News. It's June 30th. And it was on this date in 1953, the first Corvette rolled off of the Chevy assembly line and was sold for $3,250. 76 degrees now at 725.
10: 25 minutes after 7 o'clock.
11: I'm Will Taylor.
10: I'm Brittany Otto. Now the WHIO impact story, which means we go in-depth on a major story every hour.
11: With roots right here in the Miami Valley, air taxis are taking another step towards the skies.
12: Imagine getting to a New York City airport from Midtown in 10 minutes. That's the promise of Joby, conducting point-to-point test flights here in New York City. Here's Joby CEO, Joe Ben Bobbert.
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11: That's Fox's Jerry Willis reporting from New York City. WHIO News Time, 726.
0: And this is Miami Valley's Morning News. Last day in June. 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
14: 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It's going to run through 10:30. 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The Menu is going to be performing a free concert. 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It's going to be on Friday night. Lots of food, entertainment, and fireworks celebration to top off the night. This is going to be over at the Vandalia Rec Center. The fun's going to begin at 6 p.m. And Independence Day Family Fun Weekend is happening this weekend at the Young's Jersey Dairy. Special deals on wristbands and rides, animals, mini golf, and of course ice cream. 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
0: Good morning. It's 7:30. I'm Larry Hansgen, and welcome to Miami Valley's morning news. We are live on Tuesday, June 30th. We have 76 degrees in Dayton, and here are the big three things you need to know. An extreme heat warning through Thursday for the entire Miami Valley. It'll be sunny, hot, and humid today with a high in the low 90s and a heat index over 100. A man's arrested after exposing himself in a bookstore. And our top local story, some shocking news out of Michigan where parents of an obese 7-year-old have been charged with his murder.
19: Prosecutors say a steady diet of snack foods caused the boy to gain 151 pounds in less than 2 years. They say Casper O'Brien weighed 255 pounds when he died.
10: That's Fox News' Gary Baumgarten reporting. They say he was also nonverbal, bedridden, and covered in bed sores and rashes.
19: The autopsy found that he died because his strained heart lost the ability to pump sufficient blood through his body. Their attorney says his clients are innocent until proven guilty.
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1: It's hot, it's humid, it's extremely dangerous. I'm Storm Center 7 meteorologist Brittley Ritz. We're going to talk about when we can get some relief from this dangerous heat.
3: Watching a minor traffic issue in Vandalia on I-70 East at Airport Access Road. Police are in the right shoulder. Looks like this may be a semi broke down. With traffic every 10 minutes, I'm Jake Magnotta, WHIO Triple Team Traffic.
0: I'm Larry Hansgen. 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
10: I'm Brittany Otto.
11: I'm Will Taylor.
10: Well, a head-on fiery crash early yesterday morning in Springfield sends a teen to the hospital.
20: This happening around 5 o'clock as a 17-year-old driver went the wrong way down West Columbia Street, hitting another car and a large tanker truck. Cops say the teen was the only person in the car and had to be removed after getting trapped.
10: That's WHIO Sierra Lawson. The teen is now in the hospital with serious injuries. No one else was hurt.
11: A second man involved in a deadly dirt bike crash last week in Dark County has died.
21: The Montgomery County Coroner's Office says 19-year-old Cassin Hollinger died Sunday after being flown to Kettering Health. Deputies say two dirt bikes collided early Friday morning on Richmond Palestine Road near Downing Road. A Hollinsburg man, Ian Dixon, also died in the crash.
11: That's WHIO's Ron Otto reporting.
10: A biker is in the hospital after police said that he crashed his bike into a car in Miamisburg.
22: 911, where's emergency?
23: Hi, a guy just crashed on a motorbike on Dunaway and Maui.
24: That's the emergency call that brought police and firefighters here to the intersection of Dunaway and Maui just after 6:20 Monday evening.
22: Is anyone hurt? Is anyone injured?
23: Yes, there's a guy on the ground.
22: Is he breathing?
23: Yes, he's breathing and talking.
24: I talked to Miamisburg police off camera Monday night. They told me the man who was driving what they described to me as a dirt bike wound up in the hospital. Medics took him there with what police described as non-life-threatening injuries. Police told me the guy on the dirt bike was turning from Maui onto Dunaway when he crashed into a car. No one in that car was hurt.
10: News Center 7's John Bedell. As of now, no one's been cited for this crash, but police are continuing their investigation.
11: The Archdiocese of San Francisco agreeing to pay millions of dollars to settle child sex abuse lawsuits.
25: The $395 million settlement also requires the Archdiocese to implement a series of child protection and transparency reforms, including creating a list of clergy accused of sexual abuse, and the Archbishop must also write a letter of apology to each survivor. Archbishop Salvatore Corleone said in a statement he believes the settlement provides a path toward fair compensation for survivors who have borne the weight of this abuse for a lifetime. It comes 3 years after the Archdiocese filed for bankruptcy and will cover about 530 survivors of child sexual abuse. It's the latest agreement over clergy sexual abuse claims. In 2024, the Archdiocese of Los Angeles agreed to a record $880 million settlement.
11: That's Fox's Lisa Lacerra.
10: A former Miami Township Assistant Police Lieutenant avoids jail time after a menacing case in Montgomery County.
26: A judge sentenced Jason Etter yesterday to 5 years probation after he threatened to kill someone in Kettering. This after Etter pleaded guilty to menacing by stalking last month. This all started when a woman told police that Etter sent her text messages threatening to kill someone. Miami Township fired Etter in 2024 after he threatened to shoot people setting off fireworks. If he violates these conditions of his parole, he faces 6 to 18 months in prison.
10: That's News Center 7's Nick Foley. WHI News Time 735.
0: I'm Larry Hansgen. This is Miami Valley's Morning News.
2: Hi, I'm Brian Kilmeade. I am out in Washington, D.C. with an extremely exciting show. Most of it streamed. Mark Thiessen's going to be with us from the Washington Post. We'll break down the latest with Iran. Congressman Brian Fitzpatrick, a tough fight in Pennsylvania to keep his seat. Lucas Tomlinson, the latest on Doha, and the meeting's likely to come straight away. Senator Mark Wayne, Secretary Mark Wayne Mullen will be with us for a half hour. Sonny Joe Nelson, fresh out of the White House, Dr. Mehmet Oz, and Mike Lawler. Big show, don't miss a minute.
0: That's the Brian Kilmeade Show, and is coming up live this morning from 9 until noon. And still to come on Miami Valley's Morning News, what's next for a former local disgraced police officer? We've got that story in 2 minutes. WHIO News Time is 7:36.
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16: Do you know there are tens upon tens upon tens of billions of dollars that are unclaimed money owed to you and me? 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Know that it's very possible there is money out there for you. 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
0: Good morning, I'm Larry Hansgen. Thanks again for joining us here on Miami Valley's Morning News. The House of Bread feeds hungry people 365 days a year, helps guests in other ways, and with our current heat wave, we're in need of bottled water for the guests to take with them. So drop off packs of water at the House of Bread, 9 North Avenue in Dayton, any day between 8:30 and 3. 76 degrees now at 7:38.
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11: I'm Will Taylor.
10: I'm Brittany Otto. The Greenville Police Department sending out some fireworks safety reminders.
13: It said if people are impaired, they should not light fireworks. And keep fireworks away from homes, cars, and dry areas. Make sure pets and children are at a safe distance from the fireworks. And have water ready just in case. And clean up debris after shooting off the fireworks.
10: That's News Center 7's James Brown.
11: An NFL player charged with robbery and kidnapping had his bond set yesterday in Florida.
1: A $1 million bond has been granted to Detroit Lions cornerback Terrion Arnold after he was charged with an armed robbery and kidnapping plot. Hillsborough County Judge Christopher Sabella denying prosecutors' motion for Arnold to be held without bond, but did order the 23-year-old to remain at his Tennessee home except for playing, training, or traveling with his team. He also ordered Arnold to not have any contact with other people tied to the case and to surrender his passport within 48 hours. Arnold is accused of orchestrating the abduction and beating of three men who prosecutors allege he wrongly suspected of stealing from him back in February. Each charge against him could bring a life sentence if convicted.
11: That's Fox's Tony Genualdo.
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10: A Ukrainian businessman injured in an explosion in Monaco.
12: One of the three people hurt in this blast has been identified by Ukrainian and French media as construction tycoon Vadim Yermolaev. He was sanctioned by his home country Ukraine for ties to Russia in 2023. The explosion took place at a residential building on Monday evening. One other adult and one child were hurt. Authorities say the attacker fled across the border into France. The incident has shocked the tiny principality of Monaco, known for its ultra-rich population, elite casino and yacht-filled harbour. The country's leader, Prince Albert II, called it an odious act.
10: That's Fox's Jonathan Savage reporting. WHIO News Time 741.
0: I'm Larry Hansgen, and this is Miami Valley's Morning News. Our five-day forecast is a Dayton Radio exclusive and will help you make plans for the rest of this week, even the start of the weekend, as we hear from Storm Center 7 meteorologist Brittley Ritz.
14: 92 degrees this afternoon, feeling like 105. 74 tomorrow morning, 93 tomorrow afternoon, once again feeling like 105 degrees. Rinse and repeat that for Thursday with a few passing clouds from time to time. Otherwise, a lot of sunshine expected. Friday will increase the chance for a few showers and thunderstorms. Storms 92. 90 on Saturday, very isolated to scattered storms possible, but at least it gives us the opportunity for some rain cooled air.
0: Well, our live Doppler 7 radar is clear. We've got 74 in Springfield, 75 in Piqua, and 76 at Dayton Severe Weather Station.
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3: Barry, right now traffic on most of the interstates moving very well. Don't have any accidents. We do have one minor issue. I've been watching this for about the past 20 minutes. Hasn't turned into anything. Looks like a semi broke down eastbound 70 around Airport Access Road. Police are on scene as well. And this is in the right shoulder. With traffic every 10 minutes, I'm Jake Magnata, WHIO Triple Team Traffic.
0: Now, Netflix now requires every profile in a shared household to have its own email login. Now, the change is new, rolling out worldwide, some people fearing more tracking. Netflix says the move will help with logins, account recovery, and personal suggestions. Well, still to come on Miami Valley's Morning News, sports betting in Ohio could be in for some changes. We've got that story in 2 minutes. WHIO News Time is 7:43.
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4: 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Miami Valley's morning news continues on WHIO.
0: Good morning, I'm Larry Hanskin. It's 7:45, 76 degrees in Dayton. And the big three things you need to know, we have an extreme heat warning through Thursday for the entire Miami Valley. It'll be sunny, hot, and humid today with highs in the low 90s. The heat index will be over 100. The Supreme Court ruled today on the president's plan to end birthright citizenship. And our top story, a Michigan couple charged in the death of their 250-pound 7-year-old son.
10: Yeah, the boy gained 151 pounds in less than 2 years. Prosecutors claim a steady diet of snack foods is the cause. Fox News' Gary Baumgarten reports.
19: They say Casper O'Brien weighed 255 pounds when he died. They say the boy was also nonverbal, bedridden, and covered in bed sores and rashes.
11: They say the autopsy found that the boy died because his strained heart lost the ability to pump blood through his body.
10: A woman in connection to the death of a Dayton man appeared in court yesterday.
20: Sierra Mitchell pled guilty to 2 counts of obstructing justice. She was accused of letting a suspect involved in the death of 65-year-old Bobcius Williams stay in her home. One count was for concealing and the other was for money or transportation. Mitchell could face up to 36 months in prison when she's sentenced on July 20th.
10: WHIO's Parker Testa.
11: The Ohio Casino Control Commission recovers what's believed to be 40 illegal gaming machines in Sydney.
21: The search warrant happening on North Vandemark Drive following complaints that the business was going against state law. The investigation is ongoing. Officers say they also recovered an undisclosed amount of money.
11: That's WHIO's Sierra Lawson.
10: American negotiators meeting in the Middle East for talks, but there's uncertainty that one party will even show up.
12: Jared Kushner and Steve Witkoff lead President Trump's negotiating team, and even though there's an Iranian delegation due in Doha, Qatar, Iran says no meeting is planned. According to the foreign ministry in Tehran, the presence of the Iranian side bears no relation to the American visit. The disagreement over the existence of talks emphasizes how fragile the peace process is. The weekend saw both sides exchange airstrikes after Iran fired on 2 ships attempting to transit the Strait of Hormuz. Iran and the United States gave themselves 60 days to turn the Memorandum of Understanding into a lasting truce.
10: That's Fox's Jonathan Savage.
11: To Butler County, a sex offender is arrested Monday, accused of exposing himself at a bookstore earlier this month.
22: Fairfield Township Police say 44-year-old Leon Sims was seen masturbating in the cafe of the Barnes & Noble June 12th. Cops say there were children in the area at the time. Prosecutors say Sims has a history of similar offenses. Sims is listed on the National Sex Offender Registry and is on parole.
11: That's WHIO's Ron Otto reporting.
10: Alec Murdoch appeared in court yesterday for the first time since the rulings that convicted him of killing his wife and son were overturned.
23: The first battle was over what the 58-year-old redhead has to wear in court. His attorneys say shackles prejudice potential jurors in the upcoming retrial.
24: And to the extent that parading him around in a jumpsuit shackled like an animal impacts their view, it's going to make it more difficult for us to get a jury.
23: Murdoch's defense team also wants an analysis of unknown male DNA found under his dead wife's fingernail at the scene of the crime, which prosecutors called a red herring. The bodies of Murdoch's 52-year-old wife, Maggie, and his 22-year-old son, Paul, were found brutally shot to death by a high-powered rifle near the dog kennels at their massive hunting estate 5 years ago.
10: That's Fox's Steve Harrigan. Murdoch's official retrial will begin next spring, but the 58-year-old will stay in prison, serving time for other financial crimes. WHIO News Time 749.
0: And I'm Larry Hanskin. This is Miami Valley's Morning News. Our 5-day forecast is Dayton Radio exclusive as we take a look ahead. with Storm Center 7 meteorologist Brittany Ritz.
14: 92 degrees this afternoon, feeling like 105. 74 tomorrow morning, 93 tomorrow afternoon, once again feeling like 105 degrees. Rinse and repeat that for Thursday with a few passing clouds from time to time. Otherwise, a lot of sunshine expected. Friday will increase the chance for a few showers and thunderstorms, 92. 90 on Saturday, very isolated to scattered storms possible, but at least it gives us the opportunity for some rain-cooled air.
0: Our live Doppler 7 radar is clear. 74 in Springfield, 73 in Eaton, and 76 at Dayton Severe Weather Station.
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0: An update with Jake Magnata.
3: Area a little slow coming into downtown Dayton on southbound 75 right now. We have no accidents here or on any of the highways right now. I have been watching a minor issue in Vandalia for about 30 minutes now. This appears to be a semi that's broke down. Police are still in the right shoulder with this semi. So this is eastbound 70 at Airport Access Road. With traffic every 10 minutes, I'm Jake Magnata, WHIO Triple Team Traffic.
0: It's the last day in June, the last day of June trivia. We'll see what our crew knows about this date in history coming up in 3 minutes. 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
29: Here's a look at what's happening around the Miami Valley this week. Star Spangled Heights is happening over at Thomas Cloud Park out in Huber. A parade, car show, festival, food, and fireworks. The fun's going to begin at 10 a.m. It's going to run through 10 p.m. Vandalia Star Spangled Celebration, that's going to be happening this weekend. It's going to be on Friday night. Lots of food, entertainment, and big fireworks celebrations to top off the night. This is going to be over at the Vandalia Rec Center. The fun's going to begin at 6 p.m. The Americana Festival pre-show, that's happening out in Centerville. That's going to be on Friday. 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The fun kicks off at 5:30. It's going to run till 10:30. The Beaver Creek 4th of July celebration, that's happening on Saturday out in Beaver Creek with live entertainment, lots of food, a parade, and fireworks. 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
0: Good morning, I'm Larry Hansgen. Our heat warning continues through Thursday, the entire Miami Valley. Today, well, hot, humid, high in the low 90s, but with the humidity, the heat index over 100. 76 degrees, 754. It's June 30th. Mentioned this was the date that the first Corvette was made. Only cost $32.50. Amazing. But that was, you know, it was back in 1953. So, but love me my Corvette. Glad they started making it. All right. June 30th, 1985, the 4,625th and final performance of what actor on Broadway? Was it Yul Brynner, Jerry Orbach, or Zero Mostel? We'll start with Brittany.
10: Zero Mostel?
0: Will, you're Yul a theater guy.
1: Yul Brynner.
0: You said that rather authoritatively.
10: You did.
0: Parker.
2: Jerry Orbach?
0: Jake?
3: We're going to go with Jerry.
0: Okay. Will knows what he's talking about. Yul Brynner. In The King and I. He began 1951. That last performance, 1985, he died 4 months later. On June 30th, 1967, 400-pound truck driver Walter Paul wins the first Nathan's Hot Dog Eating Contest. How many hot dogs did he eat in 1 hour? Was it 95, 102, or 127? Will, you're on a roll.
1: Let's go 127.
0: Parker.
2: 102.
0: Jake.
3: 105.
0: That wasn't a choice, but that's okay.
3: It wasn't?
0: No.
3: What was the second one you said?
0: 102.
3: That's what I meant to say.
0: Yeah, okay. Brittany.
10: 127.
0: Okay. It was 127. In an hour.
10: Wow.
0: Joey Chestnut did 76 in 10 minutes.
10: Jeez.
0: On June 30th, 1927, Calvin Coolidge Jr., the president's son, plays tennis and dies 1 week later. How? An aneurysm, a heart attack, or an infected blister? Parker, let's start with you.
2: Infected blister.
0: Jake.
3: Aneurysm.
0: Brittany.
10: Blister.
0: Will.
1: Blister.
0: Yep. Blister on his toe, died of sepsis. If they'd had penicillin at the time, he'd have been cured with no problem. So Will, 3 for 3. June 30th, 1882, Charles Guiteau is hanged for assassinating President James Garfield. What did he say was his reason for killing him? He was a white supremacist. Garfield had married his ex-girlfriend, or Garfield wouldn't give him a job. Jake?
3: Go with the ex-girlfriend.
0: Brittany?
10: Job.
0: Will?
1: Would not give him a job.
0: Parker?
2: Ex-girlfriend.
0: Would not give him a job. Pestered and pestered him. He wanted a position in the cabinet, and he didn't get it. Well, Will, a chance to sweep the table, but Brittany's lurking right there with three. On June 30th, 1971, the 26th Amendment to the Constitution is ratified. It lowered the voting age to 18, laid out the succession of power for the presidency, and or it eliminated poll taxes. We'll start with Will in the lead.
1: Presidential power.
0: Parker.
2: The presidential succession.
0: Jake.
3: Yeah, I'm going to go with the succession.
0: Brittany.
10: I'm going to go voting age.
0: And by doing so, you have pulled into a tie with Will. It lowered the voting age to 18. The succession of power was the 25th Amendment. Poll tax elimination, the 24th Amendment. Well, Brittany and Will are going to arm wrestle while you're hearing these messages. It's 7:58.
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0: Good morning. It's 8 o'clock. I'm Larry Hansgen, and welcome to Miami Valley's Morning News. We are live on Tuesday, June 30th. 78 degrees in Dayton. Here are the big three things you need to know. An extreme heat warning through Thursday for the entire Miami Valley. It'll be sunny, hot, and humid today. High in the low 90s. Heat index over 100. The U.S. and Iran are scheduled for more peace talks in Qatar. And our top local story, the parents of an obese 7-year-old Michigan boy are charged with murder in his death of overfeeding him junk food.
19: Prosecutors say a steady diet of snack foods caused the boy to gain 151 pounds in less than 2 years.
10: That's Fox News' Gary Baumgarten. They say Casper O'Brien weighed 255 pounds when he died.
19: They say the boy was also nonverbal, bedridden, and covered in bed sores and rashes. The autopsy found that he died because his strained heart lost the ability to pump sufficient blood through his body.
1: Their attorney says his clients are innocent until proven guilty.
10: Stay tuned here as we continue to bring you the news that you need to hear on the Miami Valley's news station, 1290 and 95.7 WHIO.
14: An extreme heat warning now in place. I'm Storm Center 7 meteorologist Brittley Ritz. We are going to talk about how long this heat is going to stick around.
3: Traffic moving well on the interstates right now, despite one area, a minor issue, eastbound 70 at Airport Access Road, a broken down semi in the right shoulder. With traffic every 10 minutes, I'm Jake Magnotta, WHIO Triple Team Traffic.
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10: I'm Brittany Otto.
1: I'm Will Taylor.
10: And we've been following some breaking news for you this morning. A juvenile in custody after a multi-county police chase ended on I-75 near the Best Buy in Miamisburg. Clear Creek Township Police responded early this morning to reports of a group of kids breaking into vehicles. Franklin police later located a stolen car and a chase began. The stolen Ford F-150 hit a curb that flattened the front driver's side tire. Both suspects in the car got out, were told police chased them on foot. One suspect ran into the woods and was later found and taken into custody. The other male suspect has not yet been located.
1: To Dark County, police have confirmed that a second man has died after a dirt bike crash in New Madison.
20: That crash happened here on Richmond Palestine Road early Friday morning. Investigators say Kason Hollinger and Ian Dixon were on two different dirt bikes when Hollinger went left of center and crashed head-on into Dixon. Ian Dixon died at the scene. Kason Hollinger was flown to the hospital and died 2 days later. That crash remains under investigation.
1: That's News Center 7's Nick Foley.
10: Updating a story that we're following, the woman accused of forcing a foster teen into prostitution is pleading guilty.
21: 26-year-old Haley Blythe faces up to 16 and a half years behind bars. Will have to register as a Tier 1 sex offender. According to the Miami Valley Human Trafficking Task Force, the 16-year-old girl was a foster youth from a neighboring county and was placed in Montgomery County.
10: WHIO's Ron Otto reporting, Blythe is due to be sentenced this week.
1: Firefighters in Montgomery County rescued a child and a Good Samaritan from the Great Miami River over the weekend.
22: James Cummings was walking along the river at Riverscape Metro Park this weekend. He saw a 10-year-old boy in trouble. The boy was in the water, standing on a water feature. He walked out to the boy, but when he went to get him back to shore, the boy fell in the water. Cummings jumped in after him and grabbed him, but the current took them under the Main Street Bridge.
24: I touched and I pushed up on the kid with all, I like tried to separate us. It took a lot of strength, I'm serious. And I separated us, pushed, And then I got to him again, and we swam over to the pillar that was supporting the bridge.
22: And that's where emergency crews swam out to get them. Cummings said what he did was normal, and we should be able to do these things for each other.
1: That's News Center 7's James Brown.
10: A dangerous temperatures increase throughout the Miami Valley. Cooling centers are now open for people to beat the heat.
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0: I'm Larry Hanskin. This is Miami Valley's Morning News, approaching the 4th of July weekend. And right in the middle of summer travel season, consumer warrior Clark Howard says, contrary to what you might think about him, he never buys the cheapest airfare.
6: I want flexibility. 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And you don't want to have to kiss the money goodbye having bought a ticket that the airline says, too bad, so sad, your money's gone if you can't go.
0: 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Still to come on Miami Valley's Morning News, inmates take over a North Carolina jail. We've got that story in 2 minutes. WHIO News Time is 8:06.
28: 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Your phone? 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
0: Good morning, I'm Larry Hanskin. Extreme heat warning through Thursday for the entire Miami Valley. And in fact, today it'll be sunny, hot, and humid, a high in the low 90s, the heat index over 100. 78 degrees now at 8:08.
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1: I'm Will Taylor.
10: I'm Brittany Otto. Well, two North Carolina jail guards recovering after an inmate takeover.
27: An investigation is underway after more than 80 inmates seized control of parts of an eastern North Carolina jail Monday, overpowering the correctional staff. Bertie County Sheriff Tyrone Ruffin says they've since taken back control with the help of other law enforcement agencies.
30: There is no immediate threat to the public, and everything is contained to the facility.
27: Authorities say the inmates took two guards captive while a third escaped. Negotiations led to the release of the two guards, who are now undergoing medical treatment. Several inmates are facing additional charges.
10: That's Fox's Tom Graham.
1: The Supreme Court wrapping up its term today with an expected ruling on President Trump's bid to end birthright citizenship.
2: Since its ratification following the Civil War, the 14th Amendment has been understood to grant U.S. citizenship to anyone born on American soil. An executive order from President Trump would end that for children born to parents in the country illegally or temporarily.
4: It's tremendously destructive. It's extremely costly. I don't know. It's up to them. But in terms of for the good of the country, it'd be great if they did the they didn't allow it.
2: The president took the unprecedented step of attending Supreme Court arguments when a challenge to his order was heard in April. Most justices appeared skeptical of the Trump administration's case.
1: That's Fox's Jared Halpern.
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10: The 4th of July is this weekend, and the city of Xenia is hosting the Red, White, and Blue Block Party. Lydia Henry is the PR coordinator.
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10: It runs Friday from 4 to 8 p.m. with a Memorial Fireworks Festival happening after dark. 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
0: And this is Miami Valley's Morning News. I'm Larry Hansgen. We're joined in studio by Storm Center 7 meteorologist Brittley Ritz as we're day two into our heat wave, and it's going to continue for a while.
11: I mean, we're almost to 80 degrees right now. It's just unbelievable. And our high today is 92, and dew points are already in the 70s. We can expect them nearing 80, which is just that miserable, uncomfortable level of moisture hanging around the surface. And when you combine the two together, along with that sunshine beating down on top of you, there's not a cloud in the sky right now. And if there is, it's thin. And we... You ready for this? We'll have heat index values pushing toward 105 to 110 degrees today, tomorrow, and Thursday, and in the low 100s and upper 90s going into Friday and Saturday. Our high temperatures, actual highs will be around 93 degrees tomorrow and Thursday, back into the low 90s Friday and Saturday. Friday and Saturday, there's a small chance of rain. It'll be very scattered, becoming a little more likely as we get into the evening and overnight hours Saturday into Sunday.
0: We got 78 now in Springfield, 77 at Wright Pat, 77 at Dayton Severe Weather Station.
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3: Larry, right now, the highways looking pretty good. Don't have any accidents, not seeing any slow areas. Had a couple accidents reported over the last 10 minutes. I've been listening to scanner traffic about one. Sounds like the intersection may be blocked here in Clark County. This is the Medway area, Main and Sycamore Streets. I also heard about a crash in Greene County in Beaver Creek Township, Trabine Road, and Stonebury Court. With traffic every 10 minutes, I'm Jake Magnotta, WHIO Triple Team Traffic.
0: Yeah, Reds lost to the Brewers 5-3. They're now 12.5 games back in the NL Central as that series will continue tonight. Milwaukee Guardians lost to Texas 6-3, falling a game behind the White Sox in the AL Central. And still to come, a girl in foster care forced into prostitution. That story in 2 minutes. WHIO News Times 8:13.
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1: 816, I'm Larry Hansgen, 78 degrees in Dayton. Big three things you need to know. Extreme heat warning through Thursday for the entire Miami Valley. Sunny, hot, and humid with a high in the low 90s today with a heat index over 100. Ohio lawmakers pushing a bill that would end sports betting on your phone. And our top story, a Michigan couple facing murder charges and the death of their obese son.
2: Prosecutors say it was a steady diet of snack foods that led to that boy gaining 151 pounds in less than 2 years. Fox News' Gary Baumgarten has more.
3: They say Casper O'Brien weighed 255 pounds when he died. They say the boy was also nonverbal, bedridden, and covered in bed sores and rashes.
4: The autopsy found that he died because his strained heart lost the ability to pump blood through his body.
2: A head-on fiery crash early yesterday morning in Springfield sent a teen to the hospital.
5: This happening around 5 o'clock as a 17-year-old driver went the wrong way down West Columbia Street, hitting another car and a large tanker truck. Cops say the teen was the only person in the car and had to be removed after getting trapped.
2: That's WHIO Sierra Lawson. The teen is now in the hospital with serious injuries. No one else was hurt.
4: A second man involved in a deadly dirt bike crash last week in Dark County has died.
6: The Montgomery County Coroner's Office says 19-year-old Cassin Hollinger died Sunday after being flown to Kettering Health. Deputies say two dirt bikes collided early Friday morning on Richmond-Palestine Road near Downing Road. A Hollinsburg man, Ian Dixon, also died in the crash.
4: WHIO's Ron Otto reporting.
2: A biker in the hospital after police say he crashed his bike into a car in Miamisburg.
7: 911, where's emergency?
8: Hi, a guy just crashed on a motorbike on Dunaway and Maui.
9: That's the emergency call that brought police and firefighters here to the intersection of Dunaway and Maui just after 6:20 Monday evening.
7: Is anyone hurt? Is anyone injured?
8: Yes, there's a guy on the ground.
7: Is he breathing?
8: Yes, he's breathing and talking.
9: I talked to Miamisburg police off camera Monday night. They told me the man who was driving what they described to me as a dirt bike wound up in the hospital. Medics took him there with what police described as non-life-threatening injuries. Police told me the guy on the dirt bike was turning from Maui onto Dunaway when he crashed into a car. No one in that car was hurt.
2: News Center 7's John Bedell. As of now, no one's been cited for the crash, but police are continuing their investigation.
4: The Archdiocese of San Francisco agreeing to pay millions of dollars to settle child sex abuse lawsuits.
10: The $395 million settlement also requires the Archdiocese to implement a series of child protection and transparency reforms, including creating a list of clergy accused of sexual abuse, and the Archbishop must also write a letter of apology to each survivor. Archbishop Salvatore Cordeleone said in a statement he believes the settlement provides a path toward fair compensation for survivors who have borne the weight of this abuse for a lifetime. It comes 3 years after the Archdiocese filed for bankruptcy and will cover about 530 survivors of child sexual abuse. It's the latest agreement over clergy sexual abuse claims. In 2024, the Archdiocese of Los Angeles agreed to a record $880 million settlement.
4: That's Fox's Lisa LaSera, WHIO News Time, 819.
1: I'm Larry Hansgen. This is Miami Valley's Morning News, and we're joined in studio by Storm Center 7 meteorologist Brittley Ritz here to walk us through our five-day forecast as we're getting ready to change the calendar.
11: Absolutely, and as we get into July, it's still going to be hot and humid, although there is some relief, but we have to get there first. We have that extreme heat warning now that's in place until 8 o'clock Thursday evening. As temperatures are expected to be in the 90s every single day this week, and feels like temperatures above 100 degrees again today, tomorrow, Wednesday, into Thursday, Friday, and Saturday. Sunday, we'll start to notice that it's not going to be as hot, but it's still very muggy, and there's some rain chances in the mix. Right now, that high's in play. And that area of high pressure keeps us dry with just a few passing clouds throughout the afternoon. That is our only hope to give us some shade, along with a southwest wind at 15 to 20 to cool us down for a second time. So our rain chance moves in Friday scattered. And then again, Saturday, mostly into the evening and overnight into Sunday. Very scattered in nature then as well. But we're days out, and that can still change.
1: We got 78 now in Springfield, 78 in Tip City, and 78 at Dayton Severe Weather Station.
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2: Larry, don't have any highway problems. Do have a couple recent accidents. I've heard about one in Clark County. This is the Medway area. Sounds like the intersection may be blocked, partially blocked. I'm seeing a delay here. This is the intersection of Main and Sycamore Streets. And we had a crash in Beaver Creek Township as well recently. This was Trabine Road at Stonebury Court. With traffic every 10 minutes, I'm Jake Magnotta, WHIO Triple Team Traffic.
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3: Nobody likes to be told what to think. 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
1: Good morning, I'm Larry Hanskin. Tom Hardy's releasing a rap album under the name Frankie Pulitzer. The project titled Czarface Meets Frankie Pulitzer, set to drop August 28th. 78 degrees now at 825.
9: 25 minutes after 8 o'clock.
10: I'm Will Taylor.
9: I'm Brittany Otto. A former Miami Township Assistant Police Lieutenant avoiding jail time after a menacing case in Montgomery County.
11: A judge sentenced Jason Etter yesterday to 5 years probation after he threatened to kill someone in Kettering. This after Etter pleaded guilty to menacing by stalking last month. This all started when a woman told police that Etter sent her text messages threatening to kill someone. Miami Township fired Etter in 2024 after he threatened to shoot people setting off fireworks. If he violates these conditions of his parole, he faces 6 to 18 months in prison.
9: That's News Center 7's Nick Foley.
10: Now here's the WHIO impact story, which means we go in depth on a major story every hour.
9: With roots right here in the Miami Valley, air taxis are taking another step toward the skies.
12: Imagine getting to a New York City airport from Midtown in 10 minutes. That's the promise of Joby, conducting point-to-point test flights here in New York City. Here's Joby CEO, Joe Ben Bobbert.
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9: That's Fox's Jerry Willis reporting from New York City. WHIO News Time 827.
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14: You want to dare to be rich? 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Home flipping. 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
16: Here's a look at what's happening around the Miami Valley this week. Star Spangled Heights is happening over at Thomas Cloud Park out in Huber. A parade, car show, festival, food, and fireworks. The fun's going to begin at 10 a.m. It's going to run through 10 p.m. Vandalia Star Spangled Celebration, that's going to be happening this weekend. It's going to be on Friday night. Lots of food, entertainment, and big fireworks celebrations to top off the night. This is going to be over at the Vandalia Rec Center. The fun's going to begin at 6 p.m. The Americana Festival pre-show, that's happening out in Centerville. That's going to be on Friday. Live music, drone show, vendors, food, and fireworks. The fun kicks off at 5:30. It's going to run till 10:30. The Beaver Creek 4th of July celebration, that's happening on Saturday out in Beaver Creek with live entertainment, lots of food, a parade, and fireworks. The event's going to kick off at 6 p.m. For a full list of fireworks in your neighborhood, definitely check out our website, WHIO.com. And movies top of the box office this weekend include Toy Story 5, Supergirl, and Obsession. 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
1: Good morning. It's 8:30. I'm Larry Hansgen. Welcome to Miami Valley's morning news. We are live on Tuesday, June 30th, 78 degrees in Dayton. And here are the big three things you need to know. An extreme heat warning through Thursday for the entire Miami Valley. Sunny, hot, and humid today. High in the low 90s, heat index over 100. A man's arrested after exposing himself in a bookstore. And our top local story, some shocking news out of Michigan where parents of an obese 7-year-old have been charged with his murder.
19: Prosecutors say a steady diet of snack foods caused the boy to gain 151 pounds in less than 2 years. They say Casper O'Brien weighed 255 pounds when he died.
9: That's Fox News' Gary Baumgarten reporting. They say he was also nonverbal, bedridden, and covered in bed sores and rashes.
19: The autopsy found that he died because his strained heart lost the ability to pump sufficient blood through his body. Their attorney says his clients are innocent until proven guilty.
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9: An extreme heat warning in place now through 8 o'clock in the evening on Thursday. I'm Storm Center 7 meteorologist Brittley Ritz. We're going to talk about how warm it's going to feel and when we get to cool back down.
2: Right now, traffic is moving well in the interstates. We have a crash affecting traffic in Clark County in the Medway area. This happened at Main and Sycamore Streets. With traffic every 10 minutes, I'm Jake Magnano, WHIO Triple Team Traffic.
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9: I'm Brittany Otto.
10: I'm Will Taylor.
9: A woman in connection to the death of a Dayton man appeared in court Monday.
20: Sierra Mitchell pled guilty to two counts of obstructing justice. She was accused of letting a suspect involved in the death of 65-year-old Bobcius Williams stay in her home. One count was for concealing and the other was for money or transportation. Mitchell could face up to 36 months in prison when she's sentenced on July 20th.
9: That's WHIO's Parker Testa.
10: The Ohio Casino Control Commission recovers what's believed to be 40 illegal gaming machines in Sydney.
21: The search warrant happening on North Vandemark Drive following complaints that the business was going against state law. The investigation is ongoing. Officers say they also recovered an undisclosed amount of money.
10: That's WHIO's Sierra Lawson.
9: American negotiators meeting in the Middle East for talks, but there's uncertainty that one party will even show up.
22: Jared Kushner and Steve Witkoff lead President Trump's negotiating team, and even though there's an Iranian delegation due in Doha, Qatar, Iran says no meeting is planned. According to the foreign ministry in Tehran, the presence of the Iranian side bears no relation to the American visit. The disagreement over the existence of talks emphasizes how fragile the peace process is. The weekend saw both sides exchange airstrikes after Iran fired on two ships attempting to transit the Strait of Hormuz. Iran and the United States gave themselves 60 days to turn the Memorandum of Understanding into a lasting truce.
9: That's Fox's Jonathan Savage.
10: To Butler County, a sex offender arrested yesterday accused of exposing himself at a bookstore earlier this month.
23: Fairfield Township Police say 44-year-old Leon Sims was seen masturbating in the cafe of the Barnes & Noble June 12th. Cops say there were children in the area at the time. Prosecutors say Sims has a history of similar offenses. Sims is listed on the National Sex Offender Registry and is on parole.
10: That's WHIO's Ron Otto.
9: Alec Murdoch appeared in court yesterday for the first time since the rulings that convicted him of killing his wife and son were overturned.
24: The first battle was over what the 58-year-old redhead has to wear in court. His attorneys say shackles prejudice potential jurors in the upcoming retrial.
25: And to the extent that parading him around in a jumpsuit jacket like an animal impacts their view, it's going to make it more difficult for us to get a jury.
24: Murdoch's defense team also wants an analysis of unknown male DNA found under his dead wife's fingernail at the scene of the crime, which prosecutors called a red herring. The bodies of Murdoch's 52-year-old wife, Maggie, and his 22-year-old son, Paul, were found brutally shot to death by a high-powered rifle near the dog kennels at their massive hunting estate 5 years ago.
9: That's Fox's Steve Harrigan. Murdoch's official retrial will begin next spring, but the 58-year-old will stay in prison serving time for other financial crimes. WHIO News Time 835.
1: I'm Larry Hansgen. This is Miami Valley's Morning News. Coming to Amazon Prime, Elle, a prequel to Legally Blonde. The series explores Elle Woods' teenage years in the 1990s as a high school student in Seattle. Reese Witherspoon is an executive producer and talks about the enduring appeal of the character.
0: She was all about optimism, positivity, but also she was an underdog. And I think everyone in life has always, there's not a person who goes through this world doesn't feel like, do I belong? Do I fit into this group? Do I deserve to succeed? And I think it really struck a chord with women.
1: Elle begins streaming on Amazon Prime tomorrow, July 1st. And still to come on Miami Valley's Morning News, the Supreme Court could make a landmark ruling today on transgender athletes. That story in 2 minutes. WHIO News Time is 8:36.
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14: You want to dare to be rich? 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The problem is we know how hard it is for first-time home buyers to buy a house. 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
1: Good morning, I'm Larry Hansgen. The House of Bread feeds hungry people 365 days a year, helps guests in other ways, and with the current heat wave, we're in need of bottled water for the guests to take with them. 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
10: I'm Will Taylor.
9: I'm Brittany Otto. With the heat so bad, we have some advice on how to stay safe in these temperatures.
26: We need to make sure we're drinking plenty of water. Throw in some electrolytes, Gatorade, Powerade, whatever your favorite is, to make sure you're staying hydrated. And make sure you're dressing appropriately, like colored clothing, loose-fitting clothing, shorts, short sleeves, and flip-flops. Limit your time outdoors, no more than 10 minutes in this kind of heat. Heat exhaustion, heat stroke can take place if we're not paying attention. Let's avoid that at all costs. Check on your pets and neighbors. They're just as important as you are.
9: Storm Center 7 meteorologist Brittley Rich. She'll have more in her full 5-day weather forecast coming up.
10: State Representative Jonathan Newman wants to make it illegal for people to use their phones to bet on sports in Ohio.
27: And it would ban any betting on college sports, plus make prop bets illegal. That is when people bet on various game stats, not directly connected to the final score.
28: We want to get this introduced now. We don't want to wait. Right now, we are building a coalition of supporters. Every time we talk about this legislation, people call us. People across Ohio want to see this done.
27: Well, he formally introduced the plan at the State House today. Newman admitted it might not get a hearing this year. If so, he will reintroduce it in January.
10: That's News Center 7's James Brown.
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9: The Supreme Court finishing their term today with several cases, including one that could shape the future of women's sports and transgender rights.
3: The Supreme Court will decide whether Idaho and West Virginia's laws preventing transgender athletes from participating in girls' and women's school sports teams can stand. Two transgender athletes allege the measures are unconstitutional and violate Title IX, a federal law which prohibits sex discrimination in education. State officials argue athletes who are born male have a biological advantage over females on the playing field. The court's ruling is expected to impact similar laws in more than two dozen Republican-led states. The justices are also set to hand down remaining opinions on cases related to birthright citizenship and campaign finance.
9: That's Fox's Kristen Goodwin. WHIO News Time 841.
1: And I'm Larry Hansgen. This is Miami Valley's Morning News. Our five-day extended forecast will help you make plans as you get ready to shift your calendar and look forward to the July 4th weekend. And helping us out with that, we welcome in Storm Center 7 meteorologist Brittany Ritz.
4: I'll do my best. We have some sunshine out there, a high-pressure system holding strong across a good chunk of the Midwest and right up into the Miami Valley, and it holds all of that warm, moist air underneath of it. It's trapped. It's what we call a heat dome, and we climb once again back up into the 90s. Yesterday, we hit 90 at the Dayton International Airport for the official high, and it felt like, at its max, your heat index, 101 yesterday, once again at the Dayton International Airport. We'll continue to warm today. We'll hit 92. That's your forecast high, and then we'll hit a heat index value of roughly 105. Do the same thing again tomorrow, and as we get into Thursday, 93 degrees, and 105 to 110, not out of question. All week long, 91 on Friday, then 90 degrees on Saturday. Friday and Saturday will increase the rain chance here. It'll be very scattered on Friday, almost isolated. Then a little more so going into Saturday night and Sunday morning. Now, I know that is your 4th of July weekend, and firework displays are going off. We'll have to pay attention to radar, though, just in case. And we'll know a little more in detail the timing as soon as that low really develops.
1: Well, we got 78 now in Springfield, 79 in Troy, 78 at Dayton Severe Weather Station.
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2: There ain't no recent problems. We have no highway issues right now. I had a couple accidents a little after 8 o'clock, and these are still active scenes. So we have one. I would recommend avoiding this area. Traffic really backed up in Clark County. This crash is at Main and Sycamore Streets. That's in the Medway area. Another crash, doesn't look like this is affecting traffic, was in Beaver Creek Township, Trabine Road, and Stonebury Court. With traffic every 10 minutes, I'm Jake Magnata, WHIO Triple Team Traffic.
1: ABC says a JetBlue plane was hit by a drone as it was landing at JFK Airport, New York. The drone hit the plane early in the morning, about 7:15. The pilots said they did not need assistance to continue with the landing. The FAA is still investigating. Well, still to come on Miami Valley's Morning News, the Supreme Court issue more decisions today. That story in 2 minutes, WHIO News Time, 844.
11: 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It's called Miami Valley's Morning News, and it's all news, all weather, and all traffic all morning long. We're the only station in the region with an all-local news morning show, staffed by a large group of folks who live here in the Miami Valley. 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Would you give the show a shot? Miami Valley's Morning News, 1290 and 95.7 WHIO. 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
17: This is Dayton's only weather, traffic, and news station. 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Miami Valley's morning news continues on WHIO.
1: 846, I'm Larry Hansgen, 78 degrees in Dayton. And the big three things you need to know, an extreme heat warning through Thursday. Sunny, hot, and humid today with a high in the low 90s and a heat index over 100. Now, the Supreme Court to rule today on the president's plan to end birthright citizenship. In our top story, a Michigan couple charged in the death of their 250-pound 7-year-old son.
9: Yeah, that boy gained 151 pounds in less than 2 years. Prosecutors claim a steady diet of snack foods is the cause. Fox News' Gary Baumgarten reports.
16: They say Casper O'Brien weighed 255 pounds when he died. They say the boy was also nonverbal, bedridden, and covered in bed sores and rashes.
10: They say the autopsy found that the boy died because his strained heart lost the ability to pump blood through his body.
9: Breaking this morning, one juvenile in custody after a multi-county police chase ended on I-75 near the Best Buy in Miamisburg. Clear Creek Township Police responded early this morning to reports of a group of kids breaking into vehicles. Franklin police later located the stolen car and a chase began. The stolen Ford F-150 hit a curb which flattened the front driver's side tire. Both suspects in the car got out and police chased them on foot. One ran into the woods and was later found and taken into custody. The other male suspect has not yet been located.
10: To Dark County, police have confirmed that a second man has died after a dirt bike crash in New Madison.
18: That crash happened here on Richmond-Palestine Road early Friday morning. Investigators say Kason Hollinger and Ian Dixit were on two different dirt bikes when Hollinger went left of center and crashed head-on into Dixon. Ian Dixon died at the scene. Kason Hollinger was flown to the hospital and died 2 days later. That crash remains under investigation.
10: That's News Center 7's Nick Foley.
9: Updating a story that we're following, the woman accused of forcing a foster teen into prostitution is pleading guilty.
19: 26-year-old Haley Blythe faces up to 16 and a half years behind bars. Will have to register as a Tier 1 sex offender. According to the Miami Valley Human Trafficking Task Force, the 16-year-old girl was a foster youth from a neighboring county and was placed in Montgomery County.
9: WHIO's Ron Otto reporting Blythe is due to be sentenced this week.
10: As dangerous temperatures increase throughout the Miami Valley, cooling centers are now open for people to beat the heat.
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1: I'm Larry Hansgen. This is Miami Valley's Morning News, as we're going to take a look now at our five-day forecast. 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
4: The heat dome sits right over top of us still, and it traps that heat and humidity. It's very warm and muggy already, pushing toward 80 degrees, and we'll be in the low 90s again today. 92 is your forecast high. It'll feel more like 105. That's why the extreme heat warning is now in effect for all of us here in the Valley, and that extends all the way till 8 o'clock in the evening on Thursday, with feels like temperatures at 105 to 110 every single day into Saturday. Your high temperatures, 93 tomorrow, 93 on Thursday, 91 on Friday, and 90 on Saturday. Saturday, we'll have our better chance for rain into the evening and overnight hours. Still very scattered, not everyone gets wet, but yes, it is your 4th of July holiday, and there are fireworks displays, cookouts happening, and all sorts of celebrations. We'll have to watch live Doppler 7 as we get closer, just in case.
1: Well, our live Doppler 7 radar right now is clear. We have 78 in Springfield, 78 in Bellbrook, 78 at Dayton Severe Weather Station.
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1: And now here's an update with Jake Magnotta.
2: Larry, not seeing any slow spots on the highways. Really haven't seen any slow spots this morning. Traffic still moving well out there. We just have one problem, and I would avoid this area. There is a lot of backed up traffic. This was a crash a little after 8 o'clock in Clark County, Medway area. This is at Main Street and Sycamore Street. With traffic every 10 minutes, I'm Jake Magnotta, WHIO Triple Team Traffic.
1: Now, the 4th of July weekend is approaching, which means fireworks and... Well, it means a danger in some states, and we'll discuss coming up in 3 minutes. 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
14: Do you know there are tens upon tens upon tens of billions of dollars that are unclaimed money owed to you and me? 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And as people find out about that, you may get an email saying, hey, we found some money for you. Just give us this information. We'll get your money for you. 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Be very, very careful. Know that it's very possible there is money out there for you. I found some recently that I'm really happy I looked. 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
1: I'm Larry Hansgen, and this is Miami Valley's morning news on a yet another hot day today. And you have a hot day today through Thursday, 4th of July weekend coming up. And, well, as the 4th of July approaches, Americans are going to be prepping for celebrations in backyards. And oftentimes, those celebrations involve fireworks, not the kind you, the professionals, set off that you should partake in, but rather, hey, look at this, fireworks. So the highest risk states for backyard fireworks, Alabama's number 10, followed by Oklahoma, Michigan, Iowa, Nebraska, Kansas, New Hampshire, Missouri, Indiana, and number one, Ohio.
9: Oh, wow.
1: Clearly number one. Matter of fact, you got a 1 in 28, if you're at a backyard celebration, you got a 1 in 28 chance of something going wrong.
9: Wow.
1: That's pretty high.
9: That is pretty high.
1: The probability, implied probability, 3.54%. So, yeah. I'm not going to get preachy, but, you know, why not leave these things up to the professionals? You know, because they're going to be, there's plenty of them, plenty of opportunities. You can see them.
9: Yeah.
1: But now you will tailor. You would never indulge in amateur fireworks, would you?
3: No, I'd be too afraid I'd blow my hand off.
1: Good man.
3: Yeah.
1: Good man.
3: Yeah.
4: Do we trust that answer?
1: I think I do.
4: Okay.
3: I'm not a fireworks guy at all.
1: Okay.
3: Yeah.
1: Okay.
3: Not at all.
1: Yeah. I mean, I'm starting to get a feel for Will. Where the edge is in his life, and where he'll cross over it. Parker Testa, I think you would be the type of guy that if people start breaking out the fireworks, you get in your car and leave.
7: Actually, it's the opposite. I've been involved in plenty of backyard fireworks shows. Yeah, all safe, but yeah.
1: Okay, Brittany, what about you?
9: Oh, I'm terrible. Like, growing up, my brother and I were horrible with fireworks.
4: Oh,
9: we
4: no.
9: would shoot Roman candles at each other and bottle rockets, and yeah, like we were a little crazy.
1: Enough
9: adult supervision, for sure.
1: Tisk. Brittany, you're shaking your head, which you're not one of those.
4: Yeah, I like sparklers and poppers. That's the extent of my fun.
1: All right.
4: Yeah.
1: Okay. Well, folks, let's not be a statistic, okay? We'll talk more about that as the weekend approaches. As we wrap up this edition of Miami Valley's Morning News, you got another hot day ahead of you. Try to stay cool.
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0: Live from the WHIO News Center, this is Miami Valley's News at 9. It's our top story, murder charges and the death of a young, obese Michigan boy.
4: An extreme heat warning now in place. I'm Storm Center 7 meteorologist Brittany Ritz. We are going to talk about how long this heat is going to stick around.
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2: Sierra, we've had a great morning drive on all of the highways. Still no major problems out there. We did have a crash about an hour ago in Clark County, and it looks like it's still here affecting traffic. This is in the Medway area. This crash happened at Main and Sycamore Streets. I'm Jake Magnata, WHIO Triple Team Traffic.
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0: And it's our top story. The parents of an obese 7-year-old Michigan boy are being charged in his murder.
15: Prosecutors say a steady diet of snack foods caused the boy to gain 151 pounds in less than 2 years. They say Casper O'Brien weighed 255 pounds when he died. They say the boy was also nonverbal, bedridden, and covered in bed sores and rashes.
0: And that's Fox's Gary Baumgarten. His autopsy shows his heart lost the ability to pump blood to his body. WHIO News Time is 9:01. It's 81 degrees now in downtown Dayton. And yesterday's heat advisory, now an extreme heat warning for the entire Miami Valley. Storm Center 7 meteorologist Brittany Ritz.
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0: This advisory continues through 8 p.m. on Thursday as temperatures are expected in the 90s with feels like temperatures in the 100s. And a minor is in custody following a multi-county police chase ending on I-75 in Miamisburg. Franklin police say cops in Clear Creek Township first responded to a group of kids breaking into cars early this morning. Franklin cops later found what they thought was a stolen Ford car, starting the chase. The crash happened near State Route 725 near the Best Buy when one kid ran into the woods but was later caught. Cops say one male got away. And a man is hurt this morning after crashing his dirt bike into a car in Miamisburg. This happening at Mau Road and Dunaway Street just after 6 p.m. yesterday. We're hearing the 911 call.
16: Is anyone hurt? Is anyone injured?
18: Yes, there's a guy on the ground.
16: Is he breathing?
18: Yes, he's breathing and talking.
0: That man was taken to a hospital and is expected to be okay. No one has been cited for the wreck.
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0: And a Columbus man accused of killing a woman on Saturday will need $8 million to get out of jail. A Franklin County judge issuing the bond for 42-year-old Michael Johnson for the murder of Tiffany Creech. Cops say they found Creech at a home suffering from multiple injuries and believes Johnson beat her with a bat. A minor victim was also found and taken to a hospital for their injuries. WHIO News Time is 9:03. 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
10: Here's a look at what's happening around the Miami Valley this week. Star Spangled Heights is happening over at Thomas Cloud Park out in Huber. A parade, car show, festival, food, and fireworks. The fun's going to begin at 10 a.m. It's going to run through 10 p.m. Vandalia Star Spangled Celebration, that's going to be happening this weekend. It's going to be on Friday night. 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That's going to be on Friday. 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The fun kicks off at 5:30. It's going to run till 10:30. The Beaver Creek 4th of July celebration, that's happening on Saturday out in Beaver Creek with live entertainment, lots of food, a parade, and fireworks. 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
6: 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During severe weather, we'll tell you exactly when you need to get in your safe spot. This is tornado season, and weather is our specialty. 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
0: WHIO news time is 9:06. The Miami Valley's most accurate and dependable forecast. Here's Storm Center 7 meteorologist Brittley Ritz.
20: 92 degrees this afternoon, feeling like 105. 74 tomorrow morning, 93 tomorrow afternoon, once again feeling like 105 degrees. Rinse and repeat that for Thursday with a few passing clouds from time to time. Otherwise, a lot of sunshine expected. Friday will increase the chance for a few showers and thunderstorms, 92. 90 on Saturday, very isolated to scattered storms possible, but at least it gives us the opportunity for some rain-cooled air. I'm Storm Center 7 meteorologist Brittley Ritz on Dayton Severe Weather Station 1290 and 95.7 WHIO.
0: And the latest scan of the live Doppler 7 radar is all clear. It's now 81 degrees in Xenia, 81 in downtown Dayton. Our next scheduled news in less than 15 minutes and immediately when it breaks. I'm Sierra Lawson on 1290 and 95.7 WHIO. 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
6: Celebrating America 250 from the Great American State Fair on the National Mall in Washington, D.C. It's Brian Kilmeade.
25: Yes, I'm on the same couch you watched me with on Fox and Friends, wearing roughly the same outfit with a slight echo in my ear, which I know Allison and Eric are going to get on top of. I can deal with it, but why go over those emotional audio hurdles? Meanwhile, it's going to have a big hour coming your way. Congressman Brian Fitzpatrick, co-chair of the Problem Solvers Caucus, and Lucas Tomlinson, who has no problems, will be joining us, updating on what's happening militarily. And Mark Thiessen to my immediate right. Before we get to Mark, let me just remind you, go to youtube.com/@TheBrianKilmeadShow to watch us on YouTube, and you see this fantastic backdrop in beautiful Washington, D.C. And I couldn't say that a year ago, but it has become beautiful. Every fountain works, every park's been fixed. We have a reflecting pool that reflects vandalism, sadly. So let's get to the big three.
21: Number three.
26: A few have been in this position for Paraguay.
25: That is is unbelievable, especially considering how Paraguay started getting crushed by the U.S. They stunned Germany, as Morocco also has a stunning win over the Netherlands, and Brazil survives against Japan. We'll have the latest from the World Cup as the U.S. gets set to play the knockout round field of 32 tomorrow night in Santa Clara.
21: Number two.
3: The last few days have made the memorandum of understanding seem kind of a joke, because it calls for the immediate and permanent termination of military operations. Both sides agreed to that. They signed it, and then they've been shooting back and forth.
25: Yeah, I agree with you, Byron York. Iran and the U.S. could not be further apart as they meet today in Doha. Or do they? The Strait, Hezbollah, frozen funds, all points of contention.
21: Number one.
7: I believe that it's time that we tax the rich. Tax the billionaires and now the trillionaires.
25: Yes, just like the founding fathers want, punish success. Another primary day in Colorado threatens to rock the Democratic Party as the socialists look to show New York was no fluke, but a new trend. And that is the Civil War. I don't know if the Democrat leadership will survive. Mark Thiessen joins us now. Mark, let's put socialism on hold for a second. Let's talk about Iran.
9: Okay.
25: I don't even know if I could say they're going to meet in Doha, because I'm watching the Iranian report saying we're going to Doha, but we're not meeting with the Americans.
9: Well, the Iranian state newspaper just had a full-page spread calling for the assassination of Donald Trump. State-run newspaper. So this is the official mouthpiece of the regime.
25: So New York Post did that, New York Times did that?
9: Yeah.
25: They might.
9: Yeah.
25: The New York Times situation. Your feeling about this?
9: I give President Trump enormous credit for having done what he did. The 40 plus days of bombing has set the Iranian regime back dramatically. And I understand that he's a deal maker and he wants to see if a deal is possible, but it's not looking like a deal is possible. And the Iranian regime, they've been battered, but they're not chastened. They are not acting like they're ready for unconditional surrender. And I think it's inevitable this is going to go back to combat at some point. And look, no one's talking about sending ground troops. No one's talking about occupying Iran. Nobody is talking about a massive month-long campaign. We're talking about 10 to 15 days to finish off what he started. And that's all you need. And then you reimpose the blockade. You open the strait to everybody but Iran. And just keep a stranglehold on them and let the world's oil flow. And then we arm the Iranian people to overthrow their government and install a government that doesn't wake up every morning saying death to America. And then Donald Trump's successes, which are unquestionable, will be locked in permanently.
25: The one thing that has evolved since you joined me on Fox and Friends at 6:20 this morning, Scott Bessent was on 2 hours ago.
9: Yeah.
25: And I said, well, you guys unlocked, you allowed them to sell oil at market rates. He goes, true. But do you know not one person outside, not one country outside China has taken them up on that?
9: Yeah.
25: No one has purchased oil. So they're waiting because they said, we think the sanctions are coming back on. They're not convinced, perhaps. Every country has their own reason. But you also believe that there's questions about the so-called $300 billion fund to allow Iran to rebuild themselves. It was supposed to be behavior-based.
9: Yeah, so that's in the MOU that the U.S. will help. Doesn't say that we'll commit any money to it, but that we'll help organize a $300 billion fund. This is obviously after an agreement and after the United States, after they've given up their nuclear program and all the rest of it. But that's double the size of the Marshall Plan in today's dollars. And the truth is, I think that is never going to happen because the U.S. isn't going to give any money to it. Most of the Gulf states are not going to give any. Who's going to fund the $300 billion? I don't think it's going to happen.
25: Are some of the Gulf states so spooked they'll pay it almost as extortion?
9: It's possible that some might pay some extortion and make that because they're, the only reason they would do that is if they think we're not willing to finish the job. And right now there are probably some doubts as to whether we're going to finish the job. I have no doubts that President Trump is not going to just let this situation fester. He might let it go on for a little while. He might give them some time, more time than they deserve to come around. But there's no way. Look, his bottom lines are one, they're going to give up their nuclear program. And two, the strait is going to be opened uncontested to international shipping. If Iran is not willing to do those two things, we're going back to war. It's just a question of when.
25: And Mark, if I listen to what they said, which is now more than ever, we need a nuclear program, and the strait will remain under the management of Iran and Oman. Here's the foreign minister, Abbas Araghchi, who's evidently a, air quotes, moderate. Cut three.
14: Any attempt to establish new or separate arrangements from those currently being carried out by the Islamic Republic of Iran will only lead to further complications.
25: And here is cut five.
14: I call on all parties not to interfere in the manner of the management of the Strait of Hormuz and in the arrangements being adopted by the Islamic Republic of Iran for the reopening of the Strait of Hormuz, to abide by the signed Memorandum of Understanding.
5: And in that memorandum, it's gray, but it says after 60 days, they'll take over management. And at which time they also, France said, hey, we'll help you with minesweeping. We'll clean it up. And they said, no, we'll do the minesweeping.
8: Yeah, so it says, it doesn't say after 60 days, they'll take it over. It just says that they will allow it for 60 days. And then it's silent on what happens after 60 days. They read that as they're in charge after 60 days and they can charge tolls and all the rest of it. I don't think President Trump has agreed to that. But they're not even allowing, you know, safe passage through now during the 60 days that supposedly that clock has started. So the idea that these are moderates, you know, that's like saying, you know, moderate Nazis, you know, okay, we'll get rid of Hitler and we'll work with the moderate Nazis. There are no moderates. The Speaker of the Parliament, who's been our interlocutor, he was Qasem Soleimani's best friend. They grew up together. They moved up through the system together. Soleimani went into the IRGC Quds Force. He went into politics, into the Parliament. But they were close ideological allies and dear friends. And these people hate us. I mean, Trump killed their supreme leader. He killed Soleimani, who's revered in the radical Islamist segment like that. They want revenge. The only reason they're talking at all is because they don't want the bombing to start again. So start the bombing again.
5: I hear you, Mark. They just don't want the price of oil to go up again, which we understand because it has everything to do with the election, which you're also an expert on politics. So the president, Prashashkian, who is looked at as that moderate category, who was, I think, a doctor or a scientist before this, he says the $6 billion is part of a $12 billion Iranian release of frozen

0: We had to go to war to do it. Why? You know, right now, you've looked down at Capitol Hill down there. We can't get Congress to pass an Iran supplemental. The Democrats won't vote for it. We got a few Republicans who are saying they won't vote for it in a reconciliation bill. Why don't we pay for the war with Iranian frozen assets? Remember when Trump said we'll build a wall and Mexico will pay for it? Well, let's disarm Iran and let Iran pay for it. I think that would be a hugely popular thing on the campaign trail going into the midterms. It's like, you're not going to pay for this war. Iran's going to pay for the war. They're going to pay for all the missiles we fired. They're going to pay to replenish our stockpile.
1: I love that idea.
0: It's a two-minute decision on the first minister coffee.
1: I will tell you somewhat new information since we last spoke. I talked to a high-ranking official, and they said if they were to do that, it would complicate the talks right now. But he didn't say that's not going to happen.
0: Yeah, so I think that's what should happen, and maybe it might complicate the talks. But you know what's complicating the talks?
1: What?
0: The Iranians.
1: Yes. Yeah, then we're talking to him at all. I mean, the minute we said hello, it got complicated. Exactly. Hey, more with Mark Thies in a moment. I do want to talk about and put in perspective this rise of socialism. And it's something I'm sitting in a sidecar and witnessing, but not feeling great about. Because if you talk about American innovation and freedom, if you talk about the founding fathers, they worked to free themselves from a system that told them how much they were going to make and what they were going to do and how much in life they were allowed to achieve. And now the Democrats are embracing a system that will tell them how much they're going to make and how little they're going to achieve and how much they should blame other people for their frustrations. That's called socialism with the love of communism. Don't move.
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6: 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A death investigation is underway for a 65-year-old man found dead by a pool in Greenville. A minor is arrested following a chase that ended in a crash this morning in Miamisburg. And a heat advisory, now an extreme heat warning all throughout the Miami Valley. 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
11: You want to dare to be rich? What's a hot dare to be rich thing? Home flipping. House flipping has been a big thing ever since the housing bust starting back in 2007. And so people are earning a living pitching.

0: these programs, how you're going to get rich buying houses, fixing them up a little, and flipping them. The problem is, we know how hard it is for first-time home buyers to buy a house. Houses are expensive, and so it's almost impossible right now for you to make money buying a house, doing some fix-up, and doing the quick flip. So you find these courses entertaining, these seminars really fun, enjoy them, but be careful before you put your money at risk, because with housing prices where they are right now, it's not a great opportunity.
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5: An extreme heat warning in place now through Thursday evening. I'm Storm Center 7 meteorologist Brittley Ritz.
6: 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It's 82 degrees in Dayton at 923 on 1290 and 95.7 WHIO.
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8: When people see what Mayor Mamdani is able to accomplish in New York City, and they see Bernie Sanders and Alexandria Ocasio-Cortez traveling the country fighting for us, this is the Democratic Party that they want to see. And it's not restricted to one locale. It is in Florida. It is in Colorado with Malak Heroes. It is everywhere across the United States of America.
9: Democratic Socialist Albert Larkin weighing in on the run that the Democratic Socialists are having. I shouldn't say Democratic. Bernie Sanders' disciples are having. You got three. They got elected 7 overall in New York State Legislature, 3 overall in New York for U.S. Congress. And they're going to vote through because there's no Republican competition. And what they believe. Medicare for all, and they have extremist views in this Mark Thiessen, in this one woman, Dara Lisa Chevrolet or Chevalier. She comes out and says she heralded Stalin. She says how you have to read Karl Marx's other books, and was complaining that in the New York State Library, there's not enough communist and Marxist books.
10: Yes, so they're...
9: That was up to 2020. This is CNN discovered this.
10: So it's interesting. You know, they call themselves democratic socialists. Generally speaking, when you have to qualify your ideology with the word democratic, it means it's not democratic, right? So, you know, the German Democratic People's Republic, the Democratic People's Republic of North Korea, like every communist regime called itself democratic, right? So if you're a democratic socialist, what it means is you're a communist, okay? That Bernie Sanders is a communist, Mamdani is a communist, these people are communists. Mamdani says his philosophy is from each according to his ability to each is according to his needs. That's straight out of Karl Marx's definition of communism. So let's be honest, I mean, the president is right. But the other thing that they are, and it's related, is they're anti-Semites. And the communists were anti-Semites. I mean, if you remember, baby, you're old like me, so you remember the Cold War. During the Cold War, it was the Jewish refuseniks like Natan Sharansky who were in the Gulag. Right? They wouldn't let the Jews leave the Soviet Union because of it. So communism and anti-Semitism are intertwined deeply, and they're intertwined here in America, except now it's got the added element of Islamic radicalism tied in with Marxism, and they're launching a hostile takeover of the Democratic Party, and the Democratic Party isn't fighting back.
9: So how do you explain the marriage between Islamists and Democrats, because they will have women's rights, Jane Fonda. We deserve that. We deserve everything that men have out of the workplace in the 60s and 70s. The women have almost no rights in these Orthodox Islamic communities. If you look at what's out there, how do you gel those two?
10: Because it doesn't have to make sense, Brian. It's about power. Right. And so it matters. Like, do you hate the right people? So the Islamists hate the Jews. And so if they hate the Jews, and they're perfectly aligned with the Democratic Party today, which is embracing anti-Semitism. If you think about this, anti-Semitism exists on the left. Marjorie Taylor Greene and Tom Massey, and Trump drove both of them out. Right.
9: Yeah.
10: You know, in the Democratic Party, you've got Ilhan Omar, you've got Rashida Tlaib, you've got the whole squad, which is anti-Semitic. And they they go out and say things like the support for Israel is all about the Benjamins, and accuse people of dual loyalty and all these anti-Semitic tropes. And they keep getting promoted within the Democratic Party. And now you've got a whole bunch more of them coming in. So while the Republicans are kicking all the Jew haters out of the party, the Democrats are loading up. In Congress.
9: So there's this Diane DeGette, who's been in Congress since 1997, first congressional district over in Colorado, and she is being challenged by another extremist who they want to show that New York was no fluke. So this extremist believes everything. I mean, makes excuses for any type of violence against Jews, says it's really because Israel and the way they're acting over Gaza. And now you have this Kyros, a 29-year-old Democratic socialist who, a Notre Dame law graduate, made headlines after being fired by her law firm in 2023 for refusing to take down a post defending pro-Palestinian advocacy and criticizing Israel. She has been backed by the DSA, TRAC, AIPAC, and the Colorado Working Families and Justice Democrats and Sunrise Movement. So she's making a real run at this seat. Some of the experts say, I don't do polling in Colorado, she's likely going to win. John Hickenlooper is being challenged, two-term governor and senator, and evidently the socialist challenge has got a real shot in Colorado. That's why we're talking very similar to what we were doing over the last few days, because Julie Gonzalez is challenging him. She's a state senator, and she's backed by the DSA.
10: Yeah. So this would be like if Nick Fuentes was launching a hostile takeover of the Republican Party and running a bunch of congressional candidates.
9: An avowed and proud white supremacist.
10: Exactly. White supremacist, anti-Semite, the Candace Owens, the Tucker Carlsons of the world, if they were like launching a movement to take over the Republican Party and no one was fighting back. And what the Democrats say is like they justify rolling over for these people by saying, well, they're just what they're doing. They're not competing in red states or purple states. They're just making blue districts and blue states bluer. Well, first of all, that's a problem for the Democratic Party, because the bluer and the more radical those states get, the more people leave. And then in 2030, after the census, they're going to lose 14 congressional seats and 10 electoral college votes. And that means the blue wall is gone. So it's hurting them. But it's not just the blue states getting bluer. Look at Plattner in Maine. He could potentially, he's leading Susan Collins
9: by a few points.
10: You got this guy in
9: Abdul
10: Michigan,
9: Abdul Sayed
10: in Michigan, who could become a United States senator. So this is not just blue states getting bluer. This is a hostile takeover of the Democratic Party.
9: But has the country changed in 2 years? Because Elise Slotkin, who won by a couple of points or 1 point over Mike Rogers, now Mike Rogers trailing by the same amount to this extreme candidate in Michigan.
10: It's insane.
9: So we got to figure it out. But we'll talk again, Mark.
10: All right.
9: Unless Lawrence Jones insists on interviewing you on Fox and Friends.
10: Or maybe Ainsley one of these days.
9: Maybe, perhaps. Mark Thiessen, he's brilliant. He writes for the Washington Post, too. Fox News contributor. Don't move. You listen to the Brian Kilmeade Show from Washington, D.C. Brian Fitzpatrick, next out of Pennsylvania.
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5: Rain chances just in time for your 4th of July weekend. I'm Storm Center 7 meteorologist Brittley Ritz. We'll break down that timing.
11: All is looking good right now in the Miami Valley. We have no accidents, and there's nothing that's going to slow you down. Jason Michaels, WHIO, Triple Team Traffic.
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6: And that's our top local story. An extreme heat warning for the entire region is now in effect, lasting through 8 o'clock Thursday night.
5: This heat continues on through Saturday. And even as we get into the early parts of next week, while we do cool down closer to normal, it is still going to be humid, which means your heat index is still going to be in the 90s. But this week, with the extreme heat warning in place, it will feel like 105 degrees.
6: And that's Storm Center 7 meteorologist Brittley Ritz. Make sure you're drinking water, that you're dressed appropriately, and that you only spend a few minutes out at a time if you need to be outside. And cops arrested a juvenile following a multi-county chase that ended in Montgomery County this morning. News Center 7's Taylor Robertson.
13: This started over in Clear Creek Township, where juveniles were breaking into cars. Police then located their vehicle, which ended up being also stolen. They located the juveniles that were in that Ford truck, and then Franklin police started to chase that truck. It ended up hitting a curve near I-75 on Miamisburg-Centerville Road.
6: That's when they started to run away on foot. Cops caught one minor and another male got away. And cops in Greenville are looking into a possible deadly drowning yesterday evening. A 65-year-old man being found dead near a swimming pool on Euclid Avenue around 5:20 p.m. The coroner's office has yet to say who this man is or his cause of death. We're waiting to learn more from officers. And the Supreme Court is wrapping up its term today with multiple big decisions expected, including one on President Trump's bid to end birthright citizenship.
14: 14th Amendment has been understood to grant U.S. citizenship to anyone born on American soil. An executive order from President Trump would end that. President took the unprecedented step of attending Supreme Court arguments when a challenge to his order was heard in April. Most justices appeared skeptical of the Trump administration's case.
6: And that's Fox's Jared Halpern. We'll continue to follow this once we learn what the justices decide.
7: This is WHIO Continuing News.
6: Sour Mugs Tavern in Piqua is saying goodbye for good. The bar announcing on social media that they will be closing their location on East Ash Street. The owner says that they were losing thousands of dollars every month on major repairs. Its location in West Milton will still remain open 7 days a week. Now with the Miami Valley's most accurate and dependable forecast, here's Storm Center 7 meteorologist Brittley Ritz.
5: 92 degrees today, feeling more like 105 plus. A few clouds to give you shade and a bit of a breeze at a 15 mile per hour clip out of the south and west to help us out. Otherwise, we'll drop on down to around 74 degrees again tomorrow morning, hit a high tomorrow afternoon of 93, still feeling more like 105 plus. I'm Storm Center 7 meteorologist Brittley Ritz on Dayton Severe Weather Station 1290 and 95.7 WHIO.
6: And the latest scan of the live Doppler 7 radar is all clear, but it is hot and cloudy out there this morning. Now 80 degrees in Troy, 82 in downtown Dayton. 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
17: Here's a look at what's happening around the Miami Valley this week. Star Spangled Heights is happening over at Thomas Cloud Park out in Huber. A parade, car show, festival, food, and fireworks. The fun's going to begin at 10 a.m. It's going to run through 10 p.m. Vandalia Star Spangled Celebration, that's going to be happening this weekend. It's going to be on Friday night. Lots of food, entertainment, and big fireworks celebrations to top off the night. This is going to be over at the Vandalia Rec Center. The fun's going to begin at 6 p.m. The Americana Festival pre-show, that's happening out in Centerville. That's going to be on Friday. 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The fun kicks off at 5:30. It's going to run till 10:30. The Beaver Creek 4th of July celebration, that's happening on Saturday out in Beaver Creek with live entertainment, lots of food, a parade, and fireworks. 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
7: If you're interested in it, Brian's talking about it. You're with Brian Kilmeade.
9: We'll get everybody together on Monday, tomorrow. We're bringing them all back. We got a big week ahead of us of work before you begin all the celebrations on the weekend. Much more left to do. We've got the National Defense Authorization Act. We have appropriations where we're spending less money and doing it more efficiently and effectively. We have the Foreign Intelligence Surveillance Act. We've got to reauthorize. We've got the Surface Transportation Bill. Many really important pieces of legislation. And, of course, Reconciliation 3.0. I got to have everybody working here on all cylinders, and I'm excited to bring them back.
18: And that is why they're coming back before July 4th. And as Speaker Mike Johnson with me right now, one of those people who's back, Congressman Brian Fitzpatrick of Pennsylvania, obviously up every 2 years for the election cycle. He's a Republican, House Intelligence Ways and Means Committee, chairman of the subcommittee on the CIA, and co-chair of the Problem Solvers Caucus. So where do you stand right now in the House when it comes to the Save America Act? Because the Senate's not going anywhere with it. You guys keep passing it.
19: Yeah, I mean, it's voter ID. It's an 80-20 issue. Even in our district, which is, you know, very much a microcosm of America, it's an 80-20 issue. You know, it's one of the things that Democrats are very compromised on. Many of them want to support it, but they feel pressure for whatever reason from their party leadership not to. The challenge, Brian, has been the 60-vote threshold in the filibuster. You know, they have 53 votes for it. They don't have 60 votes, and that's been the issue.
18: Right. So with you in Pennsylvania right now, so you watching that happen, are you for blowing up the filibuster, even though it's the Senate?
19: I do not. You know, I think protecting minority rights is really, really important. You know, you don't want the Senate to turn into the House.
18: Right.
19: That's going to be a problem. You know, I think it's better for the long-term trajectory of our country if you have, you know, bipartisanship at least in one chamber being required.
18: So when you talk about your chamber in particular, experts say about 18 districts are toss-ups. Is that how you view it?
19: It's really going to depend. I mean, I don't think the polling means much right now because really it's going to change a lot come September, October. That's when you're going to get a better sense for where the true toss-ups are. A lot of it's going to come down to district by district, race by race factors. You know, the candidates themselves, how good of a campaign they're running, issues that may crop up at the end of the campaign. That's really going to determine.
18: Because you live in a purple area?
19: Well, I believe in two-party solutions. That's what I believe in. It's called legislating, right? I mean, as long as the filibuster's in place, which I think it should be because I do believe in minority rights for the Senate, that everything you advance has got to be a two-party solution. So if it's a serious legislative attempt, it's got to be bipartisan, right? Outside of reconciliation, every bill has got to be a two-party bill.
18: So you with Tom Suozzi are doing this.
19: Mm-hmm.
18: Tom Suozzi made some news last week, I think on Thursday, by saying, I'm a capitalist and I'm not a socialist.
19: Mm-hmm.
18: What is happening to the Democratic Party? You saw what happened in New York. People go, that's New York. Well, did you see what happened in New Jersey? Well, that's just one district in New Jersey. You see what happened in Philadelphia?
19: Yep.
18: Now we're seeing it in Colorado.
19: Yep.
18: How do you explain this?
19: It's concerning. You know, it's a very, very dangerous mindset. You know, certainly everyone's entitled to their views in this country, but that their view of government and their view of America, I believe, to be very, very dangerous.
18: What about anti-Semitism? I mean, it's
19: a huge problem. It's a huge problem. You know, and Tom, you know, it's pretty crazy when Tom says, you know, I'm a democratic capitalist, not a democratic socialist, and he's being threatened by his left flank. That's insane.
18: He's being primaried.
19: Yeah. I think they already got through their primary. So
18: they're through. Okay. Yeah. Obviously, New York. Yeah. So he did it, but he felt the threat and felt he had to come out and say that.
19: Mm-hmm.
18: So with you in particular, when we look at this war, where do you stand right now? What questions do you have? Because we're just going over Mark Thiessen. We got the Iranians saying one thing. We're saying the exact opposite.
19: Mm-hmm.
18: Even on the meeting today, we don't know if the meeting's going to happen.
19: Mm-hmm. Well, I think two things can be true, right? I think, you know, certainly Iran was the world's largest state sponsor of terror. They were, you know, take your pick, weeks, months, whatever you want to say, away from nuclear proliferation in terms of their advancement of their enrichment of uranium. And that now has been denigrated, and that's a good thing for the world. I think we can all agree to that. My advice to the administration is, much like FDR had his fireside chats where he walked the American people through the war, I think that's a very, very important thing to do with the American people, is to take them on the journey with you. Tell them why it's important, what we're doing, the consequences of not acting, right? You got to bring the people with you. And I think that's where...
9: We could have done it, but you think the administration could have a better job...
19: Yes, I do.
9: Even though you needed that element of surprise to take out the Ayatollah.
19: Well, I'm not talking before, right? I mean, that's why the War Powers Act says 48-hour notification. That was to the Gang of Eight, right? We don't have to telegraph our punch. But once we're in the overt phase, yes, I think you do need to take the American people with you. I think President George W. Bush, who I have a ton of respect for, also could have done a better job in Iraq with regard to communicating that. So I think that's a very, very important thing, that you bring the American people with you on that journey.
9: Right. So when you talk about the supplemental, where do you stand? That they're going to need to finance the rest.
19: We haven't seen it yet, right?
9: Are they going to go?
19: Are they going to go through reconciliation? Are they going to go through the appropriations? We have the NDA on the floor this week, so there's a number of components to that. Certainly, we also
9: can you explain that the NDA, they're asking for $1.5 trillion for next year.
19: So the National Defense Authorization Act is the annual Pentagon funding bill. Then you have the appropriations, the standard annual re-ups. That's the funds the budget. And then there's budget reconciliation, which is a tool that the majority can choose to use if they so choose to circumvent the filibuster, that basically has to be budgetary in nature, so there can't be any policy riders in there, right? So the Save America Act could not be included in a reconciliation and pass the birdbath.
9: No money.
19: Right.
9: There's no money involved, unless you can attach it to something else, which is not going to be brought up. A reconciliation three, you don't see happening?
19: I personally don't, but we'll see. You know, I mean, it depends on what's in it. Everybody's just talking about the title reconciliation. What are they trying to accomplish, and what's going to be in it, and how's it going to be paid for? Keep in mind, it's got to be budget neutral, right?
9: Right.
19: So for everything they do, they have to have cost offsets, and that's where the controversy comes.
9: Because we looked at Hong Kao, who said 2 days ago, he said, I need 350 ships if we want to be able to truly have the force needed to show that force in the Middle East as well as in the Pacific. Mm-hmm. Have you looked at that?
19: We have not, no.
9: So would that be something, if that was in the authorization, you would just need clarification?
19: Of course, yeah. I mean, every dollar that we spend, we have to be very vigilant on, so.
9: When you talk about the FBI, how is it functioning under Kash Patel?
19: That's
9: where you used to work.
19: It is. It's changed a lot. Not in all good ways, I will say. But I keep in touch with the FBI's Agents Association. You know, they just want this is their concern, Brian, is that if you're a rank and file agent who's given a subpoena to serve, who has no control over, the opening of the case, how the case is proceeding, you're just doing a ministerial function as a line level agent, and you're being fired for it, that's a problem, right? And we have had instances.
9: You mean so an agent that was working on something during the Biden administration is paying a price with their job?
19: Yes.
9: Because they followed their assignment?
19: Yes.
9: How often is that?
19: Well, that's what we're trying to get our arms around, right? We're working with the Agents Association. They have a direct line of communication with me. And, it's in everybody's interest to make sure the FBI is healthy, fully funded, but, functionally healthy, that morale is high, that people feel free to do their jobs without retribution or retaliation. And, that's one of my responsibilities. I'm the only agent in Congress. I got to make sure that they're doing okay.
9: So you must have been horrified in many ways when that laptop gets dropped to FBI agents and they make the computer the repair shop owner feel like he's the offender.
19: Yep.
9: You know, and things like to that nature, the political element that must have taken place during those years.
19: Right.
9: How much did politicization get involved with Barack Obama at the end of his term and Joe Biden during his term?
19: It was more so the DOJ than it was the FBI. The prosecutors are the ones that approve subpoenas, are the ones that have to approve, quite frankly, a lot of what agents do outside of standard interviews. And that's where I saw more of the politicization was in the Department of Justice.
9: Because the FBI does the raids because the president or the DOJ tells them to?
19: Well, yeah, I mean...
9: Like Mar-a-Lago.
19: Yeah, I mean, a grand jury subpoena requires a grand jury. Only a prosecutor can be in a grand jury. Only a prosecutor can go to a judge and swear, the agent swears a warrant out, but they have to present it to the judge. So you need DOJ concurrence with virtually everything you do as an agent.
9: All right, so how did you handle all the publicity around your wedding, which I was honored to be invited to?
19: Yeah, no, we appreciate you being there. The publicity was all on Jackie's side, none of mine.
9: Right, but you had a lot of friends there on both sides of the aisle.
19: Yeah, and it was just a special day. I mean, New York's a special place for all of us. My grandparents immigrated in through Ellis Island. Jackie's parents immigrated in to New York through Hungary. Her parents got married on a boat, the Spirit of Boston. We got to play the tune that my great uncle, my dad's uncle, Phil, who was an NYPD officer who was killed in the line of duty, who was also an Irish music writer, he wrote that song. So there's a lot of family history there. It was
9: because
19: cool
9: you went around the aisle in Manhattan, and so you saw the Statue of Liberty.
19: We sure did, yeah. Yeah, so, it was a special moment for our family.
9: So now, in your job and in Jackie's job, no honeymoon.
19: Yes, that's how it is in this business, right? As you said, right? You get 2 days and you're back into work.
18: So. Right. I watched Caroline Leavitt, what, 3 weeks?
19: Right.
18: For paternity care or maternity care. So when you come back, so you're going to fight to keep this seat and you go. How do you handle a situation where to keep your seat, you can't be too partisan? If you were a hard-driving Rush Limbaugh conservative, you might not win that seat that you're in right now. Is that safe to say?
19: Well, I think it's much simpler than that, Brian, honestly. If you vote your district, you stick with the people that sent you there, everything works out, right? So sometimes that's going to be with, you know, people that supported you in the election. Sometimes it's going to be against them. But as long as you explain that, that your job is not to represent a person or a party, but to represent the people back home, that's the brilliance of the system of government our founders established nearly 250 years ago. So I think it's important that we stay true to that.
18: So you can see the booths out there,
19: yep.
18: And every state's represented except 10. And Pennsylvania is scrambling to get their booth together because Governor Shapiro said, I think this is too partisan and I can't get a sponsor. Now it looks like Senator Fetterman and Senator McCormick, Democrat and Republican, working together to unveil something July 2nd. What could you tell us what's going on in Pennsylvania? Because without Pennsylvania, we're not a country with
19: the
18: history that you guys have.
19: That is true.
18: And the Liberty Bell in Philadelphia, the Declaration of Independence. My goodness, why aren't you guys having a booth out there already?
19: Well, my understanding is that there were some developments yesterday that changed. The Department of Commerce, for example, is coming out here. So I think we're going to see some positive moves.
18: But how do you feel about the governor deciding that this is too political? I mean, is that disappointing?
19: I haven't heard him say that. You know, Josh,
18: so why didn't he do it?
19: I don't know. I haven't talked to him about it. You know, Josh is a friend of mine. You know, he's got a lot going on, but my understanding is that they have been sending some people here yesterday. So.
18: But it's only because of the Senate. Because Josh Shapiro on the record saying we had trouble getting a sponsor and we think this is too political. Does this seem political to you?
19: Well, listen, it's America 250, so I hope everyone can strip that aside and celebrate our country.
18: All right, Brian Fitzpatrick, thanks so much. Appreciate it.
19: You bet.
18: All right, he's going to look for two more years, guys. When we come back, I'm going to go out to Lucas Tomlinson, who's out and about. Plus, he's got that military expertise and was just in Doha. What does he think is going to happen in these talks? 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
28: 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A man is recovering today after he crashed his dirt bike into a car in Montgomery County. A kid is arrested following a multi-county chase that ended with a wreck in Miamisburg. And the entire Miami Valley now under an extreme heat warning this week. 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
0: Let's say you got a kid who's going to be off to college this fall or is already in, and you're just really frustrated how much it's going to cost. 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
3: 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I'm Storm Center 7 meteorologist Brittley Ritz.
28: 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It's 82 degrees in Dayton at 952 on 1290 and 95.7 WHIO.
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4: We're always ready. We're always on deployment all the time. But right now, we need 350 ships. And that's exactly why the president is pushing for this $1.5 trillion budget so we can build the ships we need. Because ships like the USS Gerald Ford and the entire strike group was extended till 11 months on deployment because we didn't have enough ships to backfill them. And that's why we need these ships out there. But I tell you what, the strength of our Navy and Marine Corps is the sailors and Marines that are manning our ships and bases. And they're getting things done.
9: All right, there you go. And that is Hung Cao. He's Secretary of the Navy, Annapolis grad, like my next guest, Lucas Tomlinson, who you know him best as a Fox News contributor. But keep in mind, too, as you hear that, just a note, we're streaming on Fox Nation now, but in about 10 minutes, top of the hour, we're in Washington, D.C., celebrating America's 250th birthday. We're going to be streaming on YouTube as well. We rarely go live on YouTube, so we're going to be doing that. Nice. YouTube.com/@TheBrianKilmeadShow. But the Secretary of Navy, which is a great pick, he was ran for senator in Virginia. He says, I need 350 ships. How many do we have?
8: We have about 300 right now, Brian, and some people think, like the acting Navy Secretary Hung Cao, who's a great story, by the way, Vietnamese refugee, just recently came back to Vietnam in official capacity. It was pretty incredible. It was the American dream. This is why we're here celebrating the 250th anniversary of this country. Think of Ben Franklin, right? He was practically an indentured servant to his older brother, 15th of 17 kids. He ran away. He ran away from Boston to Philadelphia, started his business in printing. Obviously, he was a scholar. Self-taught, of course, printer, inventor, became a national celebrity, but all self-taught. And it was ambition, it was dreams. We're seeing some of that in Hung Cao, of course, as well.
9: Absolutely. So what I like about him, number one, great choice. If you saw him run as a candidate, you thought, man, I hope this guy
8: rip
9: gets
8: your guts out and so always tough, trust an Asian with
9: so
8: man.
9: Smart and thinks America first. The more veterans I think we have serving, I think the better off we have. But we're not good at building ships right now.
8: That's slow.
9: So why not, and just your opinion, Lucas, which I know you're not supposed to give, but just your opinion, but with your military background. South Korea is.
8: Yeah.
9: So why don't we just commission South Korea? We can trust them. If we need to supervise, we'll supervise. But just give the contract to them while building up our infrastructure. We're not ready yet.
8: Agreed. We need hulls. We need ships in the water. Part of it is just competition. You know, how many companies in the world build aircraft carriers? One. You know, as you heard from the Secretary, we need a lot more of them. What does every president ask in a crisis? Where's the nearest aircraft carrier? You know, there's a lot of talk in a potential war with China. The aircraft carrier is actually not a player. You have all those
9: because we'd have to
8: missiles.
9: Back them up so far,
8: exactly.
9: Right? Because they're
8: exactly.
9: Targets.
8: 100%. That said, you look at Venezuela, you look at Iran enforcing the blockade. We still have two carrier strike groups there now. And We need more of them. We need more ships. We need more submarines. The latest Congressional Research Service, since you're here in Washington, Brian, we can geek out here about it, says we only have about 48 attack boats in the water. We need many more. And, you know, while there's talk with, you know, AUKUS, you know, giving Virginia-class attack boats to the Australians, there's some people a little nervous. Like, we need this. We need it for China. We need it for, you know, to patrol the world's oceans.
9: But we need $1.5 trillion because we also want the Golden Dome, which I've seen demonstrated by NORAD. It's not pie in the sky.
8: No.
9: I mean, you can do it. So if you're an American president, you go, how do I protect my people? Well, what's the number one threat? It's going to be rockets, missiles, intercontinental missiles,
8: and drones.
9: So how do I do that? Well, we have the technology. Well, what have I done to do that? Well, I got to get everyone together. What's it going to cost? My hope is there'd be bipartisan buy-in for it. Maybe we have to.
8: If you want to help Ukraine, how do you help them? It's not with blankets. You got to give them weapons. And how do you give them weapons? You know, it's going to take about 7 years to replenish our stockpile of the weapons we just gave to Ukraine. That's not counting the war with Iran. A lot of weapons need to be made. And when people hear $1.5 trillion, it's a big number. There's no question. Even in Washington, that's a big number. That equates to about 5% of our GDP. And remember at the last NATO summit, President Trump asked NATO, got to increase the spend. 2% is not good enough anymore. The new baseline needs to be 5%. We're seeing that with our Eastern European allies. President Trump's about to go to NATO summit in Turkey next week. I'll be there. And that's going to be one of the asks. People need to spend more. But are Democrats going to go for a $1.5 trillion defense budget? Not likely, even though many of them probably want to do more to help Ukraine. How do you do it? With weapons.
9: Well, you got $980 billion, $950 billion we're living off of now, and we need a supplemental of $80 billion because of various commitments from Ukraine over to Iran. Ukraine is one of the great military turnaround stories. Number one, everybody was wrong about how long they could withstand the pressure. Right. They were wrong 4 years ago. And then they said, well, it's just a matter of time before Ukraine loses all its
8: territory. They were wrong 250 years ago.
9: Right, absolutely. So now we have a situation where the Russians are getting hit in their capital. They have an energy shortage. Vladimir Putin has a people shortage. Mm. He's losing 32,000 casualties off the battlefield. Average lifespan's a week and a half now.
8: How would you like to be a recruit in the Russian military right now? It'd be terrible. And just to take it back to 250, Brian, a lot of people said that about George Washington. 1776, as you well know, read your books, wasn't a great year for Washington. I mean, if it wasn't for divine providence and sending a fog bank in, Washington doesn't get his army across the East River after the ill-fated Battle of Long Island. The surveyor kind of got out-surveyed, right? He got outflanked by the British, had to retreat down New Jersey. What did he do? He outlasted them. And that's what we're seeing in Ukraine. People fighting for their independence and outlasting the Russian military. I think one note, too, with these drone strikes in Russia, for many years, Putin has obfuscated the war, right? The people in St. Petersburg, people in Moscow don't know what's going on. Now they're seeing it. You go out for a latte in St. Petersburg, see smoke on the horizon, and you're like, holy, this is real.
9: Go to Philip DuPont, and all of a sudden, this gas station of the country has no gas and oil.
8: And by the way, the Barbary Wars, we'll pick that up the next time. What did Jefferson have to do? He said, defeat them, send Stephen Decatur to crush them.
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0: Do you know there are tens upon tens upon tens of billions of dollars that are unclaimed money owed to you and me? It could be an abandoned bank account, an old retirement account from someplace you work. Who knows what? You could have money sitting somewhere that is yours for the asking. And as people find out about that, you may get an email saying, hey, we found some money for you. Just give us this information. We'll get your money for you. 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Be very, very careful. Know that it's very possible there is money out there for you. I found some recently that I'm really happy I looked. 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They'll tell you if there's money for you. 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
28: 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It's our top local story. The entire Miami Valley facing dangerous temperatures this morning.
7: High temperatures well above normal. I'm Storm Center 7 meteorologist Brittley Ritz. We're going to talk about when we can catch some relief from this heat.
11: No accidents and no delays anywhere around the Miami Valley. Everything's looking good. Jason Michaels, WHIO, Triple Team Traffic.
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28: And it's our top local story. Yesterday's heat advisory, now an extreme heat warning for the entire Miami Valley. Storm Center 7 meteorologist Brittley Ritz.
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28: This advisory continues through 8 p.m. on Thursday as temperatures are expected in the 90s with feels like temperatures in the 100s. WHIO News Time is 10:01. It's 82 degrees in downtown Dayton. And a minor is in custody following a multi-county police chase ending on I-75 in Miamisburg. Franklin police say cops in Clear Creek Township first responded to a group of kids breaking into cars early this morning. Franklin cops later found what they thought was a stolen Ford car, starting the chase. The crash happened near State Route 725 near the Best Buy, with one kid running away into the woods but was later caught. Cops say one male got away. And also happening in Miamisburg, a man is hurt this morning after crashing his dirt bike into a car. This happening at Mao Road and Dunaway Street just after 6 p.m. yesterday. We're hearing the 911 call.
13: Is anyone hurt? Is anyone injured?
14: Yes, there's a guy on the ground.
13: Is he breathing?
14: Yes, he's breathing and talking.
28: That man was taken to a hospital and is expected to be okay. No one has been cited for the wreck. And a Columbus man accused of killing a woman on Saturday will need $8 million to get out of jail. A Franklin County judge issuing the bond for 42-year-old Michael Johnson for the murder of Tiffany Creech. Cops say they found Creech at a home suffering from multiple injuries and believes Johnson beat her with a bat. A minor victim was also found and taken to a hospital for their injuries.
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28: Iranian leaders confirm that talks with the U.S. will take place in the Middle East.
15: The 60-day window is meant to iron out the details of Iran's nuclear program and keep the Strait of Hormuz open. President Trump has indicated he reserves both military and diplomatic options after that time period.
28: And that's Fox's Trey Yingst. Meanwhile, Israel and Lebanon remain in negotiations over Israeli military withdrawing from the country. WHIO News Time is 10:03. The Storm Center 7 forecast is next.
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24: See if it goes broad, more broadly than that. But the question here was whether West Virginia and Idaho could do this, not whether you could stop other states from deciding differently. So we'll continue to parse this. But it seems for many states, and there are at least two dozen or so, who've done something similar to West Virginia and Idaho, that they have good legal standing to maintain those laws where they've passed them similar to these.
25: Shannon, in a moment here, we're going to bring up a young lady by the name of Peyton McNabb. She's from North Carolina. She was a high school athlete. You might remember her story from about a year and a half ago. She was severely injured in the head by a biological male on the women's volleyball court. There's video of it too, and there she was at the State of the Union address. Idaho adopted this law 6 years ago. West Virginia followed a year later. Carrie Severino, your reaction on this ruling now?
26: This is an absolute win for women's sports. I've got a daughter who plays sports, and this is showing that the Supreme Court understands that, you know, this, that Title IX, the Equal Protection Clause, protect women as women. You know, I think there, it seems like there were some really great concurring opinions there. Justice Thomas points out transgender status is not a protected status. This is, and even it's significant. Even Justices Sotomayor, Kagan, and Jackson concurred in part on this. They acknowledged that the athletes have said that Title IX means says sex, and that means biological sex. So I think that's actually an amazing result here. That's a win for reality, because we know that when this law was passed, that's absolutely what Congress understood sex to mean. We can't take the words of the statute and then try to redefine them to mean something else. If Congress wants to pass a different law, okay, but the court can't redefine that.
27: And Brett Tolman on Title IX, like if they had not ruled in this way, I mean, then what's the point of Title IX?
29: Yeah, Dana, your question was actually a great question. And the reason is because people are asking, did the Supreme Court finally look at biology? Did it look at the science? And is it applying what I was really anticipating? And that was there going to be mention of equal protection? I think, you know, we have to dive into the case, but this is a message. It's a strong message that Title IX is important. It protects women in sports. I have daughters. I have granddaughters that are starting to play sports. We want to see that they are able to compete fairly. The Supreme Court sent a strong message today, and I think all the states who might have other ideas of trying to go against a ruling like this, you know, we'll see if the court, you know, successfully is going to hold at bay additional efforts to encroach into women's sports by biological men. But I'm hopeful that the message is strong enough and the ruling is tight enough that we avoid it.
25: All right, all three of you stand by. I want to introduce now Peyton McNabb, Independent Women's Forum Ambassador, former three-sport
30: find that out. But, you know, I think... It-
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5: Depend on it.
6: We should have 2 Democratic senators. We're a red state. And to have 2 Democratic senators representing us is just ridiculous. That's why we got to keep the main thing, and that is we've got to get rid of John Ossoff. He does not represent the values of the state of Georgia. He represents the values more of California and New York than he does of Georgia.
8: So if you talk to Democrats, they not only don't agree with you, they think he's presidential material or vice presidential material. Where's the disconnect?
6: Well, the disconnect is that, you know, because of our quality of life, because Georgia is a state where we've been the number one state in which to do business for 12 years, we've had a lot of people move in. And when they move in, a lot of times they bring their politics with them. And a lot of them, especially in the Atlanta metro area, have moved in and brought their politics with them.
8: When you talk about a leader on the left, it's this guy I didn't know anything about 6 months ago, Hassan Piker. So he comes out and he's pushing all these Democratic candidates, highly educated. He's a first generation immigrant. He's got master's degrees and everything and believes, I think, our country is just the wrong country. And he believes the problem with Kamala Harris is not that she was the wrong candidate, that she was MAGA light. I want you to hear this and tell me if it makes sense to you. Cut 21.
9: We saw this major defeat with Kamala Harris running to the center, pivoting to the center, and basically presenting a MAGA light version to the American public broadly, lose once again. And Moskowitz is maybe not even a MAGA light, but instead more so just MAGA with a D next to his name.
8: So you have Moskowitz who came out and said this anti-Semitic, anti-Israel, and I see your Israeli flag with
6: Absolutely.
8: The American flag on your lapel if you're not watching on YouTube. But there is anti-Semitism in every one of these socialist candidates, and he's the worst.
6: No question about it.
8: Was she running as MAGA Lite, Kamala Harris?
6: No.
8: What is he even talking about?
6: I have no clue. I have no clue what he's talking about whatsoever. But she was nothing MAGA Lite, that's for sure. And you know, Brian, there's a problem here, a concern, I should say. And that is that the extremes on both parties are really pushing us to an area where we don't want to be. Because even on the right, you know, you can be called, you're not MAGA enough. And then on the left, you got, oh, you're too MAGA. It's just ridiculous.
8: Right, because people are allowed to have different ideas or evolving
6: Absolutely.
8: Opinions about complicated issues.
6: Yeah, there's a lot of room in the middle here. And, right. and there are complicated issues. Thank you for mentioning that, because that is a very astute observation. We've got a lot of big problems here in America that are going to be tough to resolve.
8: I'll give you an example. 20 years ago, there was stem cells. Good people on both sides. Nancy Reagan coming out, go, we need them. George W. Bush, president, saying, I'm worried about people taking aborted fetuses and doing that just to get stem cells. So it was an intellectual debate. You have the same thing with AI right now.
6: Oh.
8: Some good people don't want data centers in their backyard and think that it's doing stuff to the water and maybe it's an eyesore. But we can't use our phones. Our storage rates are going up on our phones right now because we don't have enough power or don't have a storage rate. So then AI, let's move forward. We got the steam engine. You know, we went from the bicycle to the horse to the car. Let's move forward. A lot of people go, wait a second. I'm worried about my job. I'm worried about the AI knowing more than me. Mythos and other things. So this is a smart debate that can't be on a bumper sticker.
6: Absolutely. And there's a danger here. We cannot allow China to win this war.
8: True.
6: And it is a war.
8: Same time.
6: We've got to make sure that we are the leader in AI. You know, I was in Europe recently, and one of the things that they're addressing over there and that I think they've gone too far with is the internet. And they've really put in some regulations that I think is going to stifle innovation. That's not what we need to do there. And we don't need to follow the lead of Europe over there. I was in Portugal speaking to some of them. They're very concerned about it.
8: What about Spain? Is Spain basically left the West? They certainly have left us, not giving access to our bases. And his approval rating, which was in the toilet, is better the stronger they are against America.
6: That just baffles me. I don't understand how that can be, but I am just very disappointed in Spain.
8: So I have to tell you something that's probably not popular with Republicans, and that I believe we should do everything possible without depleting our resources to help Ukraine. What they have done is remarkable, the way they stood up. They have now formed the most formidable army, pound for pound, in Europe by far. What they've done in the most horrible conditions, innovating in drone warfare, taking out the Russian Navy without a Navy. I mean, yeah, we've given them a lot, but let them finish the job.
6: Absolutely. And, you know, I can remember when this war first started. I happened to be in Berlin at the time and happened to be over there and was in Brussels when the war started on, I think it was February 22nd. But anyway, I remember we had a security briefing here at the Capitol the next week. And they told us, oh, this will be over in a week. Especially the military leaders, our military leaders, this will be over in a week. Russia will just wipe them out. Well, look where we're at right now.
8: So I was talking to one of the Supreme Allied Commander of NATO. And he said, a few days, they'll be done. And we think Zelensky will be in Lviv trying to salvage what's left of his country. Next thing-

0: Honestly, and I get what he's saying with the Save America Act. I think that's going to be the determining factor in the midterm elections. So he is absolutely right. We got to get it passed. But this is a good bill, the Housing Act is, and I think he realizes that.
1: I hope so. Thanks so much, Congressman.
0: Thank you.
1: Bipartisan. We should do something bipartisan. You
0: absolutely.
1: Guys, all right. Hey, when we come back, Congressman Mike Lawler in a real tough fight to keep his seat. It always is. That's just the nature of that New York district. More from Mike in just a moment. You listen to the Brian Kilmeade Show.
2: 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News, weather, and traffic coming up in seconds. 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
7: 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A 65-year-old man is found dead near a pool in Greenville. A police chase that ended with a crash in Miamisburg this morning leaves one minor behind bars. And an extreme heat warning now underway for the entire Miami Valley. 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
16: 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They may pay for routine doctor visits, but something really goes wrong, that premium wasn't worth it.
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1: An extreme heat warning in place now through Thursday evening. I'm Storm Center 7 meteorologist Brittley Ritz.
2: And I'm Sierra Lawson in the WHIO News Center. It's 83 degrees in Dayton at 1022 on 1290 and 95.7 WHIO.

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1: Leadership right now is, of course, Congressman Hakeem Jeffries. If you're elected to Congress, would you support selecting him as the next House Speaker if the Democrats do reclaim the House?
2: I won't be supporting anybody for leadership that takes corporate PAC money. I look forward to getting into Congress and making that case for other Congress members so that they can see that they can run grassroots campaigns that can raise over $1 million, that can get 6,500 plus volunteers knocking on over 100,000 doors, which we just reached today, and making over 500,000 phone calls to Denverites all across this district. That's what a real people-powered grassroots operation looks like. That's how you earn back the trust of voters in our party that we have lost over the last few elections, and that is how we're going to meaningfully deliver for working families, because we won't be beholden to the interests of the corporations that have spent too much time donating to the campaigns of this party.
3: Right. I know. I know I feel nauseated too, but I wanted you to hear this. That's Milet Kiros, who many people think he's going to win a congressional seat, the Democratic nomination over in Colorado, just like we saw in New York. She's an avowed socialist, anti-Israel, anti-Semitic candidate who will not vote for Hakeem Jeffries if she gets in and hopes people follow her on a show nobody sees hosted by Laura Coates. Joining us now is Congressman Mike Lawler. He's in a tough fight like Brian Fitzpatrick for his seat in Pennsylvania. It's just the makeup of his district. Congressman, welcome back. I just wanted people at home to hear it's not just a blue bubble in New York, is it?
4: No, this is happening all across the country in competitive races. In,
3: I don't think I'm getting
4: swing states.
3: Are you hearing anything?
4: And certainly in you know, the Democratic Party, you Got see it. This shift towards socialism. And you see it in New York City, obviously, where three radical socialists won safe seats. And so they are driving the message. They are driving the policy agenda of the Democratic Party. And it's clear Zohran Mamdani, AOC, and Bernie Sanders are now the face of the Democratic Party. Hakeem Jeffries and Chuck Schumer are basically neutered at this point.
3: So I don't know who Barbara DeGette is, Diana DeGette is. I'm not, I don't know much about her, but she's a liberal. And she's been there since 1997, the state's longest serving member of Congress. But she is being challenged by that, by Milet Kiros, who has got a record of loving socialism and hating Israel. And people say that she's got a good shot, but it doesn't end there. John Hickenlooper, the two-term governor over in Colorado, he is being challenged now on the left by a socialist, Julie Gonzalez. So I thought she has no shot. People are telling me that she's got a real shot. So this is Colorado. I know it's blue-ish. It's not solid blue. It's not like you walk into the middle of Manhattan.
4: No question. And, you know, their congressional delegation is split 4-4. So there are obviously red pockets, but you see, this shift within the base of the Democratic Party. And sadly, you know, it's not just Jew hatred. It's not just anti-Israel that is driving this. It is anti-American. It is rooted in, you know, us versus them, oppressor versus oppressed, Marxist radical theory and ideology in which they hate the values that are at the foundation of this country. They hate capitalism, clearly. And this is something where fundamentally you see a shift within the Democratic Party, and its leaders have no ability to stop it. They have fomented this for a very long time. They have allowed this to fester, and they have done nothing to beat it back. And now they're seeing the consequences of that.
3: So the Supreme Court has just ruled that it is okay for states to ban trans men in women's sports. Now, legal experts have told me expect that decision, but I find that to be a relief. But yet states can still decide to let this 6'1", 180-pound woman who feels like a woman to beat up on your kid on the soccer field in a blue state. Am I correct?
4: Yeah. So what the Supreme Court held is that, you know, number one, this is a decision left to the states. Number two, states have the right to prohibit under Title IX and the 14th Amendment, they have the right to prohibit biological boys and men from playing in girls and women's sports. And as the father of two young daughters, I fundamentally believe that is the right decision. Biological boys and men should not be taking away opportunities from girls and women. And we just had a situation in my district where a shot putter finished second to a biological boy in the state championships. She lost first place. And you know what that does? It takes away potential scholarship opportunities that she would have had for college. And I think most Americans find that to be fundamentally unfair. It is not to target someone for who they are, but to recognize that girls and women should not be displaced by biological boys when it comes to sports, period. Full stop. And I think that's where most Americans stand. And it was the right decision by the Supreme Court.
3: So you have an opponent now, Kate Connolly. It's not Jamal Bowman, who loves to pull fire alarms and be a firebrand. How do you defeat Kate Connolly, who's a veteran?
4: Well, look, I thank her for her service. But the fact is that she fundamentally agrees with the crazy radical Democrats on a myriad of issues, including open borders, including abolishing ICE, including raising taxes. She's opposed to the working families tax cut that produced the largest tax cut in American history. She was against no tax on tips, no tax on overtime, no tax on Social Security. She's against raising the SALT cap from 10,000 to 40,000. She would have saddled New Yorkers with the largest tax increase in American history. So, you know, she can say she's not a socialist, but the fact is she agrees with them on the policy positions that they're advocating for.
3: I know, and I say it all the time, Congressman. You're there to work. You always make an impact on big decisions. You're always extremely helpful to the show. Best of luck the rest of the way. I can't imagine Congress without you.
0: 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It's our top local story, an extreme heat warning for these intense temperatures.
5: Rain chances just in time for your 4th of July weekend. I'm Storm Center 7 meteorologist Brittley Ritz. We'll break down that timing.
6: Right now, no issues on Miami Valley roadways. We have no accidents and no delays. Jason Michaels, WHIO, Triple Team Traffic.
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0: 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An extreme heat warning for the entire region is now in effect, lasting through 8 o'clock Thursday night.
5: This heat continues on through Saturday, and even as we get into the early parts of next week, while we do cool down closer to normal, it is still going to be humid, which means your heat index is still going to be in the 90s. But this week, with the extreme heat warning in place, it will feel like 105 degrees.
0: And that's Storm Center 7 meteorologist Brittley Ritz. Make sure you're drinking water, that you're dressed appropriately, and that you only spend a few minutes out at a time if you need to be outside. WHIO breaking news alert. The Supreme Court ruling today in favor of banning transgender women from playing in women's sports. The decision comes on the last day of the justice's term. This means current state bans in Idaho and West Virginia do not violate the Constitution. Yesterday, the court also handed President Trump a major win by upholding firings of independent federal agency heads at will, with the exception of Federal Reserve Governor Lisa Cook. And cops arrest a juvenile following a multi-county chase that ended in Montgomery County this morning. News Center 7's Taylor Robertson.
9: This started over in Clear Creek Township, where juveniles were breaking into cars. Police then located their vehicle, which ended up being also stolen. They located the juveniles that were in that Ford truck, and then Franklin police started to chase that truck. It ended up hitting a curve near I-75 on Miamisburg-Centerville Road.
0: And that's when they started to run away on foot. Cops caught one minor and another male got away. And cops in Greenville are looking into a possible deadly drowning yesterday evening. A 65-year-old man being found dead near a swimming pool on Euclid Avenue around 5:20. The coroner's office has yet to say who this man is or his cause of death. We're waiting to learn more from officers.
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0: And Sour Mugs Tavern in Piqua is saying goodbye for good. The bar announcing on social media that they will be closing their location on East Ash Street. The owner says they were losing thousands of dollars every month on major repairs. Its location in West Milton will still remain open 7 days a week. Now with the Miami Valley's most accurate and dependable forecast, here's Storm Center 7 meteorologist Brittley Ritz.
5: 92 degrees today, feeling more like 105 plus. A few clouds to give you shade and a bit of a breeze at a 15 mile per hour clip out of the south and west to help us out. Otherwise, we'll drop on down to around 74 degrees again tomorrow morning, hit a high tomorrow afternoon of 93, still feeling more like 105 plus. I'm Storm Center 7 meteorologist Brittley Ritz on Dayton Severe Weather Station 1290 and 95.7 WHIO.
0: And the latest scan of the live Doppler 7 radar is all clear. It's 82 degrees in Springboro, 83 now in downtown Dayton. Our next scheduled news in less than 15 minutes and immediately when it breaks. 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
12: Do you know there are tens upon tens upon tens of billions of dollars that are unclaimed money owed to you and me? It could be an abandoned bank account, an old retirement account from someplace you work. Who knows what? You could have money sitting somewhere that is yours for the asking. And as people find out about that, you may get an email saying, hey, we found some money for you. Just give us this information. We'll get your money for you. That almost always is a scam. Be very, very careful. Know that it's very possible there is money out there for you. I found some recently that I'm really happy I looked. Speaking of how you look, start at missingmoney.com and you put in your personal information. They'll tell you if there's money for you. If you can't find it there, try unclaimed.org.
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15: The dissent comes from Justice Thomas. He is joined by Gorsuch, Alito, and then Justice Gorsuch apparently has his own dissenting opinion. So it is what we expected after the arguments here, and it looks like a bit of a split, but enough of a plurality coming together to say that the executive order that the president issued very quickly upon taking office is no good, and that if people are here subject to the jurisdiction thereof, includes people who are here illegally. The writing for the majority, Chief Justice Roberts says this, citizenship then and now was the right to have rights to freely participate in our political community. Talking about the 14th Amendment, the framers of the 14th Amendment extended that promise to every freeborn person in this land. That's a quote, and it looks like it's a quote back to some of the legislative debate about this in Congress. He says we keep that promise today. So a loss probably expected by the Trump White House, but it is official and it's a thick one. So we'll keep reading.
16: All right. Thank you so much. Let's bring in Jonathan Turley. President Trump went to this argument. It didn't go as they would like, and you have some thoughts as to why. Go ahead.
17: Well, this is exactly what some of us predicted after the oral argument. Chief Justice Roberts said rather pointedly when counsel noted that things have changed in the citizenship area and how people become citizens, Roberts pointedly said, well, the Constitution hasn't changed. And that is reflected in this opinion. It is a roaring decision in favor of birthright citizenship as contained within the 14th Amendment. That is despite the countervailing evidence of some of the drafters of that amendment that they did not want this to be something that would cover birthright citizenship. Now, having said that, there are very good arguments on both sides here, good faith arguments. And I'm just reading through the Roberts decision today, but it is a very comprehensive and good faith argument. What is left here is a decision for the country as to whether it wants to examine a constitutional amendment. Some countries that have had birthright citizenship got rid of it because many of us believe it's an incredibly ill-considered policy. We can make that decision as well, but we're going to have that debate, and we're going to have to agree. We really haven't had a national debate on this. This has largely been contained within the court system, and it may be time for us as a country to decide how we define citizenship.
18: All right, 14th Amendment ratified in 1868. Back to Shannon Bream for the view from Justice Thomas, who was a dissenter here. Shannon. Mm-hmm.
15: Yeah, in his dissent, he gets to that point, Bill, that you're making there. The 14th Amendment was enacted in the wake of the Civil War, quote, with the one pervading purpose of securing equal citizenship for the freed slaves. He writes, it was enacted, as Justice Harlan wrote, to secure to a race recently emancipated the civil rights that other citizens enjoyed. So Thomas has always been about that was the purpose of the 14th Amendment. He goes on to say that the court, meaning the majority now, has repurposed the 14th Amendment to protect its own set of preferred rights that the Reconstruction Congress never contemplated and that cannot find support in the text. Today, the court does so by recognizing a constitutional right to citizenship for the children of all foreign birth tourists and illegal aliens. He uses very specific language there. Again, Justice Thomas adhering and agreeing with the government's argument, with which they made here very passionately, that the 14th Amendment was about protecting the children of freed slaves and not what we've come to understand it as. You see his language there. He mentions birth tourism. It came up in the arguments, and clearly that's a very big concern of the dissenters. We also have dissents by Justice Alito and others, so we'll read those as well.
16: All right, thank you so much. Let's bring in Hugh Hewitt, of course. He's has the Hugh Hewitt Show and a Fox News contributor with his reaction this morning. Good morning, Hugh.
19: Good morning, Dana. My reaction this morning is I'm not surprised by any of these decisions. I would have agreed with were I in the court with all three of them. I think the Chief Justice has hit it out of the park on the birthright citizenship issue, and we finally have a decision that lays to rest this endless debate that text, history, and tradition in fact affirm if you're born in the United States, you're a citizen. I love Justice Kavanaugh's clarity on the boys and girls sports. He simply says the Equal Protection Clause allows states to do what they want to do to protect women. And as to the third case on campaign funding, Karl Rove, the architect, had it exactly right. It strengthens parties. It makes parties much more vibrant. And so I think, from my perspective, it's 3-0 for the Constitution today. Now, I know some people, as a matter of policy, as Professor Turley just put out, would like to amend the Constitution to change the citizenship, to prevent against birthright citizenship. We can pass a law to tighten up visa. We can secure the border like President Trump has done. But the Constitution is pretty easy to understand. It was written by farmers for farmers. I like to tell that to my con law students every single year. There's nothing magic about this if you just simply read the document, text, history, and tradition. So I think it's a 3-0 day for the Supreme Court, and they can go home and enjoy their summer.
18: Wow. Okay. Hugh, stand by. Back to Shannon, who's got more yet again. Shannon.
15: All right, this comes from Justice Alito, who brought this up during the arguments. This is his separate dissent. He said the court's interpretation also has national security implications. Suppose that a person's only connection to this country is that he was born here to a mother who was present just long enough to give birth and then quickly return to her native country. Suppose that country is a strategic adversary or enemy of the United States. Suppose the child never visited the United States while growing up and was inculcated with hatred of this country. According to this court now, that person is a citizen of the United States. He can enter and leave the country as he pleases. He can travel the world on a United States passport. Even if he plots to harm this country, he cannot be deprived of his status as a citizen, at least under current precedent. He goes on to say that this decision today also provides a powerful incentive to enter or remain in this country illegally. He goes on to say, in my judgment, the court has made a mistake that will seriously affect the country's future. So some very pointed dissents here from those who raised these very big concerns during the arguments. And they're real world scenarios, which are not a fantasy. They're not a movie. I mean, these things that can actually happen now under this ruling that you have today from the majority.
16: Thank you, Shannon. Bring back Trey Gowdy. Trey, can I ask you a question? Could the Congress try to pass a law against birth tourism that would still then be able to pass muster with the Supreme Court's decision here?
20: Yes. In fact, Dana, you put your finger on what I think is the seminal issue. After Wong Kim Ark, which is the case with the Chinese parents who were lawfully in the country, that's what led to all of this. Wong Kim Ark, Congress twice codified the holding in that Supreme Court opinion. I mean, that's what the Supreme Court should have done today, is say, look, you might not can do it via executive order, Mr. President, the way you did it, but Congress most certainly can do it, and you don't even need a constitutional amendment. I don't understand why the court decided to reach the constitutional issue when they didn't have to in this case. All they had to say is Congress did exactly what you just laid out, Dana. Twice they codified the holding in Wong Kim Ark, which means Congress has placed its imprimatur on that holding. Congress, you got to fix it. That's what they should have done.
18: Mm-hmm. So the executive order doesn't hold water when challenging the amendment, is what you're saying.
20: I'm saying what the Supreme Court should have said is, Mr. President, we understand this is a robust debate. We understand all the arguments for and against it. Congress codified the holding of this Supreme Court case. You got to go to Congress, and I know it's not efficient, but that's where you have to go to get this change. You can't do it because then the next Democrat president is going to do something else by executive order with respect to immigration and citizenship. So go to Congress. Congress twice, I mean, that's the part that gets lost. Twice they have said, we agree with Wong Kim Ark.
16: Right. And you're just wondering, as we start to head into the midterms and then another election cycle, if this would get bogged down. I do want to bring in Carrie Severino again, if you don't mind, because Carrie, you said that this case was difficult for people who believe in the Constitution's originality, or if you're an originalist and a strict constitutionalist, why was this a tough decision for people who believe that?
21: Well, I think the challenge is there is some difficult historical evidence on both sides around the 14th Amendment. That was a really tough question. There was this background common law idea of just wherever you're born, you have the allegiance, and so that therefore you're a citizen. But then it's combined with all of the context of that. I think there was a lot of evidence. People didn't intend to include people who were merely passing through the country at the time. And it's interesting, Trey Gowdy described almost exactly what Justice Kavanaugh himself wrote in his partial dissent. He said the 14th Amendment actually doesn't get there, but the statute does. I think that would have been a better route if the court was going to go there to say, hey, the statute says this. That means Congress would have been able to change it. Unfortunately, with this decision, we have the bare majority, five justices saying that the 14th Amendment codifies this expansive notion of citizenship. There's been a lot of scholarship on this that maybe wasn't as clear at the beginning of the case, but has come out in the process that I think says, you know, the better answer would have been otherwise. At this point, though, now we would need a constitutional amendment to bring us back to what I think probably is the better original reading of the 14th Amendment to begin with.
18: Before I go to Brett Tolman, Carrie, do you see movement toward approaching this from a different direction that Trey Gowdy was describing there?
21: Well, unfortunately, you know, again, one more vote from the majority with Justice Kavanaugh would have meant we could have had this debate in Congress, and we could have just said, okay, yes, the law in Congress understood it as we have read it for, you know, the difficult thing for originalists is for a long time we were reading it this way. We were reading it in a very expansive way, and it's hard to have to go back and rethink something that feels very foundational, but when you look at the history, there's more questions there. So I think at this point, we're stuck with, unless we get a subsequent Supreme Court that wants to reconsider that, we're stuck with the idea of we need a constitutional amendment if we want to address the real modern problems we face of illegal immigration and the expanding industry of birth tourism.
18: Okay, Carrie, stand by. Brett Tolman, weigh in.
1: Look, this is a failure on the part of Justice Roberts and Coney Barrett. I mean, look, the whole country is stepped back, not looking at it through necessarily legal eyes and saying we cannot have the absurdity of individuals that can be enemies of this country with a tourism approach or even a national security approach. The analysis has to be, we have to be a serious country in this day and age to protect this country from individuals that would come in and compromise it. That could have been what happened here. I was hopeful that there might be a plurality and that we might have more obligation by Congress to step up. But this is a failure in terms of understanding the day, seeing what politically is going on. The next president that has open borders is going to present incredible, difficult, damaging issues with this ruling going forward. And then just the last I will say, you have Justice Roberts has been politically very attuned to what's been going on in this country. I think this may have been something that perhaps he weighed in the way that he did with some mind to what is going on politically with all the rhetoric about packing the court. But this is not going to calm down the left and the energy that they have. They will continue to rage at the Supreme Court. And when they have power, they're going to pack the court. They're going to do those things that are going to maintain their ability to maintain control in this country. And I think that's what's devastating to the country, that, you know, we'll see the aftermath and how big it is.
16: Brett Tolman, thank you so much. And the President of the United States has weighed in, at least this first time, on the decision about men and women's sports. He writes this: big win. The United States Supreme Court just ruled against men playing in women's sports. Wow. That takes that ridiculous situation off the table. 3 exclamation points. President Donald J. Trump. Although, Jonathan Turley, as we go back to you, as I understand it, because of the way that decision is written, that is true for at least 23 states. I'm sorry, 27 states, but there are 23 who are still left to go.
17: Well, I think that's true. In many ways, a theme in this term has been that the court has left much of this to the states to resolve on their own. In when it comes to transgender athletes,
16: can I interrupt you real quickly? I'm sorry, but how does that square, though, with Title IX, which they are upholding, which is supposed to be federal and protect all women?
17: Yeah, that actually may be litigated in future cases, but the court is trying to put a rather light footprint on that issue in saying that states that do proceed to impose these limits are not violating the statute. The affirmative right argument, they've really sort of pushed to the side. What is clear now is that there is an open field for all states to follow these states in limiting sports in this way, and it will then become a political matter. matter. Now, at something that is polling at almost 70% of the American people, one would expect this to be 50 states. But many of the blue states have taken a very clear, hard position on transgender issues. With regard to birthright citizenship, this is a big disappointment for the president. But I have to say, although I expect this is not going to be necessarily readily received by many on the right, this court has nominees from the president that have shown the very independence that he said he wanted from justices. It is true that Barrett has ruled against the administration in key cases, and here Chief Justice Roberts has joined her. But in terms of the Trump nominees, like Gorsuch, like Barrett, these are justices that have shown precisely what the president said he wanted. That is, they have shown a certain independence. And while this is frustrating for many people on birthright citizenship, the matter now still rests with the American people. What Roberts was not willing to do was to set aside what he viewed as decades of precedent and understanding as to the meaning of this amendment. The American people have Brett the ultimate decision to make.
18: But Brett Tolman is saying that they just failed on this issue. Do you think they failed?
17: I wouldn't go that far. I think there are very strong arguments in favor of what Chief Justice Roberts is saying. No one could read these opinions today and view any of these justices as completely, wildly off base. This has been a debate that has gone on for decades. It is now resolved. What is not resolved is whether this country wants to remain an outlier on birthright citizenship. It does limit what can be done in Congress. You can pass a law that zeroes in again on this birth tourism industry, which is massive, and the amount of money and the number of, right. of cases is really daunting. But there's only so much the federal government's going to be able to do with that as to why you came to this country, why you had a child at this time. There are practical limits. The only way to really change this is for the American people to change the Constitution. And right now, the polls are showing that people are generally in favor of birthright citizenship. But we've never really had that national debate because this has largely been kept within the courts.
18: Yeah, if I could add, I want to get back to Shannon Bream to chime on in because I know she continues to read. There's a fascinating story that's happening in America right now. And that has to do with the U.S. men's soccer team. One of its best players, his parents are from Nigeria. His mom gave birth to him in Brooklyn, New York. He was raised in England. And I think for the past 3 years, the U.S. men's team has been saying, hey, man, play for us. And so he had to make a decision. Does he play for England in the World Cup or does he play for the United States? And he chose the U.S.
2: Chose well.
18: He chose well, and he scored 2 goals in game number one. And you're going to see him on the pitch, as they say, tomorrow night against Bosnia. Just amazing how some of these events collide with one another in real time and cross over, really in a significant sports and cultural way. Back to Shannon for more. What you got, Shannon? Hello.
15: Okay, a little bit more from Justice Thomas writing the majority dissent. I mean, he is solo here, but it is pages and pages of him talking about why he thinks the court got this wrong. He says, I'm not sure that today's opinion will stand the test of time. So maybe this is one of those precedents that some future court actually decides to upend. He says the citizenship clause added greatly to the dignity and glory of American citizenship. He is quoting an earlier Supreme Court decision in those specific words. Then he says today's opinion devalues that citizenship. He thinks the court absolutely got this wrong. He wrote a dissent. Justice Alito wrote a dissent. Justice Gorsuch wrote his own dissent. And we saw sort of a split there with Justice Kavanaugh concurring in part, dissenting in part. And it gets to this bigger picture about the conversation we have about this court. 6-3 is easy to say, but we like to think of it, covering the court over here, as really three trios, because you'll see in a lot of decisions today and others in the last few days, these really heady, tough ones at the end of the term, that you've got Justices Kagan, Sotomayor, and Jackson sticking together. You often have Justices Alito, Gorsuch, and Thomas sticking together. And really, Chief Justice Roberts, Justice Barrett, and Justice Kavanaugh are swing votes. Where they go really matters on these cases. It matters on the decisions yesterday. It mattered on immigration cases. It mattered on, tests of the president's executive power. And it gets back to that conversation we've been having this morning, that those who would say this court is just a rubber stamp for President Trump, it's got to be packed, It's got to be changed. It's got to be term limited. Decisions like today illustrate, as I think it was Professor Turley talking about, the independence of these justices. When you talk to them off camera, behind closed doors, the last thing they want is for this vote, for this court, or any of their votes to be viewed as political in any way. Apolitical is what they're aiming for. And I think again and again, you see the independence. Yes, maybe frustrating for President Trump to have those that he selected to this court not always vote with him, but you want jurists to be independent. And we really have sort of a 3-3-3 that makes up the dynamics of really these toughest decisions we've gotten down. And homestretch, I would also note that the Chief Justice has officially gaveled them out for the term. And as of right now, no retirement announcements, guys.
16: Okay. And Shannon, right. Can I just say, mention one other thing, though, that, you know, the president did get some significant wins from this court.
15: Yes.
16: And, including last week.
15: Absolutely.
16: On immigration. So it might be worth just reminding everybody.
15: Yes.
16: That this will be a disappointment, obviously, for many people that supported what he was trying to do. But they did get some wins.
15: Yeah, and those two big wins on immigration last week are right in the sweet spot for this administration. Being able to end temporary protected status when they think the temporary is over. And also being able to say to people, the statute, if you arrive here seeking asylum, says you've arrived in the U.S. It doesn't matter if you're on the border in Mexico. That metering policy that the administration had in place. So big wins from them on one of the top issues that voters say are the reason that they sent President Trump back to the White House, which was they trusted him to control the border, and the court has given him tools. Or yeah. Upheld the tools that his administration has been using.
18: So I'm reading that Bill Meir is our producer as well, Shannon. You guys worked so well together. He notes that Justices Alito and Gorsuch were not on the bench for today's final session.
15: Yes.
18: Now, there's only 9 justices. It's a really big day. Gorsuch apparently had a pre-planned event promoting his book, and we're waiting to find out why Alito was not there. Is that common?
15: Yeah. Well, remember, guys, we're in overtime. This term was supposed to be over last Thursday. So a lot of the justices do make immediate plans with family, teaching assignments, traveling, all of those kinds of things. So when things go into overtime, there may be an absence from the bench if somebody's got to go. And listen, if they didn't have one of the opinions today, neither Justice Alito nor Justice Gorsuch
16: maybe
15: had
16: they
15: the
16: felt they didn't need to
15: today.
16: Be there to listen to Sotomayor read from the bench, Shannon. All right.
15: That might be it, because she
16: that.
15: Did read today.
16: We'll let you go. Thank you for the great work, and bring in Gene Hamilton just for a last comment here. As you've listened to all of this, thank you for your patience, Gene. What are your big takeaways?
2: Look, I think this is an abject failure by the Supreme Court's majority in the birthright citizenship case to properly interpret the 14th Amendment. There's a path forward. There can certainly be a constitutional amendment. There's also a response by the Trump administration in terms of this justifies why we need immigration enforcement in this country. And another point I would just say is that I would imagine that vetting any future nominees to be justices on the Supreme Court will involve this question. Do you agree with the majority's decision in Trump versus Barbara? Yes or no? That is going to be a litmus test, I predict, for what happens next.
18: Gene, thank you. We squeezed you in right there at the end on what has been an hour of history together. To Jonathan and Carl and Brett and Carrie and Shannon and Hugh, put them up on screen, guys.
16: Trey Gowdy,
18: and
16: thank Trey you
18: Trey Gowdy
16: so
18: in South Carolina, thank you to you all. And as we wrap up this hour, here's another truth posting from the president a moment ago. He said the Supreme Court just took restrictions off political spending, a big win for Republicans, and more importantly, the First Amendment, President Donald J. Trump.
16: And the truth is, the Democrats will figure out a way to make this their advantage as well. They complain about things, but then they figure it out. But I
18: time
16: think
18: to open your checkbook
16: that decision
18: there.
16: Is speech is speech. And I'm really just disappointed that Trey Gowdy would only give me $10,000 to run for president.
18: We'll work on that. Listen, thanks for being with us. We've been waiting for this day for some time. That's quite the hour. The fallout now continues.
16: Yeah, much more.
14: And you've been listening to Fox News Live. As the U.S. Supreme Court upholds a broad conception of birthright citizenship, this rejects the president's exclusive order that children born to people in the U.S. illegally or temporarily are not American citizens. As you've been hearing from the commentary on this reporting, that apparently what's ahead for the future is still a little murky. We'll keep you advised. This has been live coverage of the Supreme Court decision on birthright citizenship. And we'll be back with more and the Brian Kilmeade Show coming up.
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23: You want to dare to be rich? 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
8: From Washington, D.C., the site of the State Fair celebrating America's 250th birthday. You hear some of the announcements in the background. Don't want to throw you. We're in a beautiful couch, the one you watched on Fox and Friends, streaming live on Fox Nation. And hopefully, you're getting the stream on top of your Fox Nation, your Fox News app, or your Fox One app, which is flat out unbelievable, especially if you're watching the World Cup. Joining us this hour, Dr. Mehmet Oz. You know what he's doing for Medicare, Medicaid Services Administrator. And Sonny Joy Nelson, fresh off a stint in the White House as former special assistant to the president and White House Director of Media Affairs. And before we get to Sonny, let's get to the big three.
6: Number three.
9: A few have been in this position for Paraguay. But he scores! Paraguay have done it! Paraguay have won it! And they booted Germany out of the World Cup!
8: It doesn't happen often, but the knockout round has already knocked out some favorites. All of a sudden, Germany goes down. You just saw that to Paraguay, who, by the way, the U.S. handled with no problem. The Netherlands sent packing as Brazil survives. Congrats to Morocco and Paraguay on that really upset story. This has been a fantastic tournament, and America has looked fantastic to the world once again.
6: Number two.
10: The last few days have made the memorandum of understanding seem kind of a joke because it calls for the immediate and permanent termination of military operations. Both sides agreed to that. They signed it, and then they've been shooting back and forth.
8: Yep, Byron York weighing in. Iran and U.S. could not be further apart on key issues as they meet in Doha, or do we? Because the Iranians came out and said, we're going to be in Doha, we don't want to meet. The Strait, Hezbollah, frozen funds are all points of contention, and they both all don't agree on that.
6: Number one.
11: I'm not going to get ahead of the president here, but I will say I adamantly disagree with the spirit of the 14th Amendment on what the Supreme Court ruled here. I'm not an attorney, definitely not a judge, but I disagree with the court's decision here.
8: That is Secretary of Homeland Security Mark Wayne Mullen. 20 minutes ago, when it came down, the Supreme Court has ruled birthright citizenship will stay in, meaning if you're born here, you become a citizen here, put in play when slaves were being pushed back against among Democrats in the 19th century. Now we have birth tourism, but it looks like that's going to stand as the Chinese are the worst abusers. That is something the president can't be surprised on, but must be disappointed on. Sonny Joy Nelson joins us now. Sonny, first time I talked to you on the outside.
12: That's right.
8: It's only been what, a month?
12: Right out a month. About 30 days.
8: So you know the president, out of all the Supreme Court decisions, this would be the toughest.
12: Yeah.
8: Your thoughts about how you think he feels?
12: Well, you know, the president has expressed skepticism leading up to this. We knew that he knew that this was going to be a tough fight. So I think he's overall probably not that surprised that this is how the court ruled. We, of course, think that it is detrimental, that it obviously is not what the drafters of the 14th Amendment intended when they wrote this amendment to give citizenship to the children of freed slaves.
8: Right.
12: A wonderful thing. Not intended for birth tourism, not intended for women to come here, you know, for a short stint just so that they could give birth and their children be here legally. We ultimately think that this is a very bad decision, and what comes next could be, you know, maybe a constitutional amendment, or perhaps Congress could passed some laws to tighten our citizenship test and citizenship requirements. But ultimately, we think that this was a mistake.
1: Right, and you have this in play, but most Western countries have gotten rid of it because it was being abused like that, and because other people waiting in line to become citizens, and some are abusing the system. The thing the president's got to be happy about is the Supreme Court has ruled, 6-3 decision, that men, trans men playing in women's sports, if a state wants to ban it, they can ban it. And that is way overdue.
12: Huge. I mean, we saw the president, as soon as we got into office in January, this is one of the first things that the president did. I remember it being one of the first big events that we had at the White House, where we invited all of these young women who had been affected by men competing in their sports to come and talk about what that was like, how hard it is, and how unfair and unjust it is to be competing against a biological man, someone that has a biological advantage over you. You know, I was an athlete in college. I was a cheerleader. We were a co-ed team, so it doesn't exactly apply. But this is a huge win for girls. This is a huge win for college athletes, for young girls. You know, I'm a mom now. I'm a mom of two boys, so it doesn't exactly apply. But it's huge, and I think the implications of this are going to really translate into the midterms, because we see this as something that's not really just an 80-20 issue. It's more of, I would say, 95-5 issue.
1: Right. So he doesn't get that, but the president does say there's a Supreme Court decision also came down. The Republicans challenged that wants to allow more coordination between the super PACs, the party, and candidates. And I guess the party with more supporters, more Elon Musk as opposed to George Soros, whoever has that will be able to accrue more money for the midterms.
12: Yeah. Well, I think this is a good thing, ultimately, that candidates will be able to spend more, get their message out more. I have to admit, I'm not overwhelmingly familiar with this case.
1: It's a complicated decision.
12: Yeah.
1: Because you can go either way, but it looks as a Republican
14: victory.
1: Looks
14: like we did dodge a bit of a bullet on northbound I-75.
1: What's going on in the Democrats?
14: Being primary,
1: sitting,
14: we do have
1: sitting
14: a truck
1: Democratic
14: that
1: congressmen
14: is over
1: and
14: to the left
1: and with their socialist
14: the
1: beliefs.
14: Left
1: funded
14: lane
1: fully
14: of
1: by
14: that.
1: The DSA and for people like George Soros.
12: Yep.
1: How do you explain this? Did you see this coming after you joined the White House again in 2024?
12: You know, so I was on the campaign in 2024 as well, handling media affairs. And we saw Kamala Harris kind of take this approach a little bit, where she was running very far to the left, and she was embracing some of these socialist ideologies. And we see how well that played for her in the swing states. These ideologies, exactly. These ideologies are overwhelmingly rejected by the American people. We saw what happened in New York last week with their primaries, with these Democratic socialist candidates sweeping the map. And winning their primaries. It'll be interesting to see what happens in Colorado tonight to see who's able to win there. But I think that ultimately these policies, they might play in big cities for some of the voters there, but they will not play in middle America. They won't play outside of city limits, I mean, honestly.
1: So Hassan Piker, he seems to be the thought leader amongst the extremists. Listen to how he described Kamala Harris. Cut 21.
2: We saw this major defeat with Kamala Harris running to the center, pivoting to the center, and basically presenting a MAGA light version to the American public broadly, lose once again. And Moskowitz is maybe not even a MAGA light, but instead more so just MAGA with a D next to his name.
1: And what he's talking about is Jared Moskowitz is standing up for Israel.
12: Yeah.
1: And he's not anti-Semitic, he happens to be Jewish, even though some Jews are seemingly against Israel these days. How do you explain that Hassan Piker and other Democrats think that Kamala Harris ran too much to the center?
12: It's a shocking statement to hear, to say the least, because what we experienced on the Trump campaign was certainly not her running to the center. She was embracing these crazy ideologies that the left is pushing. And I question all the time, how are the Democratic Socialists gaining such momentum? How are they getting so much support right now? It makes no sense. And I think ultimately, with America 250 happening right now, it's a great time to bring it up, because the education system has failed our children, honestly, with a lack of teaching history, teaching where we came from, why our democracy and our representative republic is the way that it is, and why we reject socialism. Let's teach our children about the history of socialism and how it has not worked. There are no instances in which it has worked. And while it's easy to blame the education system and say, oh, our teachers are doing a bad job, the overwhelming system is doing a bad job, there's a level of a personal responsibility there for parents. I'm a mom. I'm not going to let the education system just take over and teach my child about the history of our great country. So I think parents have to step up. They have to find a love of country and instill the civic duties into our children.
1: So I think you're right. But the other thing what I find interesting is if you look at Mondami and you look at Piker, they're highly educated. They got multiple degrees. So they worked their way through the system. And both are first-generation immigrants coming from another country. But instead of being grateful, like we see with a lot of Eastern European citizens, they seem to have the opposite take.
12: I wish I could explain that because I'm not sure why that happens.
1: For Republicans, as much as it could be disturbing, does it help? Does it help to run against that?
12: Well, I think so. And I think we're going to see in the midterms that these policies don't play with everyday Americans. Everyday Americans are not interested in a government-run grocery store, a government-run of free buses, these things that sound great. And that's the problem with the democratic socialism, the policies that they're running. Sure, they sound great. But there are no instances in the history of our world in where these policies have worked and have been successful.
1: What's kind of interesting is John Fetterman has been a voice of reason, and so is Bill Maher. I want you to hear what he said after those elections, where Darylisa Villachevallier is an extremist that not only wants to defund ICE, we're expecting that. How about defund prisons? Cut 29.
3: One candidate, she will be a congressperson from New York's 13th district, who would

0: question, Sonny, about the inner workings of the White House. So you can explain, you know, people move on after a couple of years. You just moved on. A lot of it's so intense. People have other opportunities. They want to do things with their family. James Blair's moved on to kind of work the midterms.
1: Yeah.
0: Who's replaced him? How's everything functioning?
1: Well, I will say that the White House is operating at record speed, as it always has. Yes, people move on. James Blair has done a wonderful job. The president's been extremely happy with him, and he's happy with him on the campaign, which is why I believe he's now taking the lead for the midterm cycle. I'm not sure that his replacement has been named, so I don't want to get ahead of anyone there. But ultimately, we know the president picks wonderful staff. This term, we have a great set of people inside the White House that are making America first decisions, that are fully supporting the president and behind him and his agenda. So whoever they choose to replace him is obviously going to be a good pick.
0: Right. And Caroline coming back after just a few weeks.
1: I know. She is superwoman. I watched her on Fox and Friends yesterday, and I texted her and told her how wonderful she looked and had such a great job she is doing. She is an inspiration for myself, for so many other women across the country that are balancing the mom, working life. It's very difficult. It's hard to do, and she does it with such grace, and she's such a trooper.
0: How did you handle it?
1: The grace of God. Truly the grace of God.
0: You were working 18 hours?
1: That's right, and I had a two-year-old at home, and I had such a wonderful group of people around me. It's such wonderful coworkers that helped. I brought my son to the White House on his second birthday because I didn't have childcare, so he spent his second birthday in my office, and it was wonderful.
0: But now you're free to go and comment about what's going on inside and outside as we head to the midterm elections, and we'll have to see.
1: Yeah.
0: Sonny Joe, great to see you.
1: Thank you.
0: Sonny Joe Nelson, former special assistant to the president, White House director of media affairs, and we'll look forward to talking to you again because the issues aren't going away, either is socialism, sadly. All right, you listen to the Brian Kilmeade Show. As you hear the announcements in the background, we're at the State Fair celebrating America 250. Don't move.
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6: Now from the WHIO News Center, here are the three big things you need to know. Cops are looking into the death of a man found near a swimming pool in Greenville. We're following details on a police chase that ended with a crash in Miamisburg this morning. And an extreme heat warning now in effect this week for the entire Miami Valley. Full details on these stories and more. Our next scheduled newscast is at 11:30. I'm Sierra Lawson, WHIO, continuing news.
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9: An extreme heat warning in place now through Thursday evening. I'm Storm Center 7 meteorologist Brittley Ritz.
10: 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It's 85 degrees in Dayton at 1125 on 1290 and 95.7 WHIO.
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12: You got your headquarters here in New York City. You nervous?
13: I don't know what I think. I think nervous, scared, shocked. Listen, I'll say this about Mamdani. He has pretty much said what he wanted to do. Like, if you listen to what he said before he's elected, I want to get as many socialists, communists elected, and then take over. And that's what he's doing. It doesn't matter whether you're a Nazi. It doesn't matter whether you hate ugly colonizing women. It doesn't matter if you founded a group at Columbia with the express point of overthrowing Western society.
12: Right.
13: You get elected. So I think scary is a fair word right now. Sometimes I like to live in my head like, oh, the politics won't hit the everyday street, but it's crazy what's going on right now, and I don't know how you can't be scared.
12: Well, I tell you, Dave Portnoy says he might even consider running. So he is, of course, Barstool founder. He likes to keep it above somewhat bipartisan. To me, he seems to lean right because he's for free enterprise. He's for entrepreneurship. He's for taking risks. He's for not being taxed out of a different city and state. I think that's why he's like other people. He knows how hard it is to earn that money, how many risks he took, how much doubters that he had in launching Barstool. And then he's got to be extremely sophisticated in growing the product. And now it's a part of the Fox family, and he is part of it, too. So it is crazy. Because we are here celebrating 250 years of America. If you think about it, they came to have some say in their life. They wanted some say in their religion. They wanted some say in their occupation. They wanted to have the ability to own land and to make their own decisions, whether it be a shopkeeper, a merchant, a blacksmith, a farmer, own their own land, rustle cattle. They didn't have that opportunity in other nations. They came here for that, or they were iced out. And now you have a growing hopefully minority and stays that way, of people on the Democratic side that's becoming a majority that believes, well, the rich have had it too good for too long. It's time to tax them. And in New York, they're taxing people if they don't live, call this a primary residence. So they're increasing their taxes to raise another $500 million. Why are you doing that? You should encourage people to buy second residences, especially if they're wealthy here. But now if you don't live here full time, really? So you don't live here full time, so you want to charge them in order to what? Sell to somebody who can't afford it? It's absolutely insane. So it's the exact opposite of what the founding fathers had in mind. And I think that's what bothers him most. But some of the things that they're saying, I thought Robert F. Kennedy Jr., a name synonymous with the Democratic Party, had this to say about his dad and his uncle. Cut 27.
14: Your father, your uncle fought communism hard. How much of a danger do you think this new breed of communism is here in America?
15: I'm very concerned. I don't think my father and my uncle would recognize the Democratic Party today. And, you know, all the overt anti-Semitism that you see in that party, and that's what it is. Israel is not fighting the Palestinian people. It's fighting a toxic ideology called Islamism, which is a perversion of the Islam faith. And its core belief is genocide of the Jews, not just the Jews in Israel, but Jews all over the world.
12: So that is his opinion. Remember, he tried to run against Joe Biden, just like Ted Kennedy ran against Jimmy Carter. He had a legitimate shot. Jimmy Carter beat him. Ted Kennedy had a terrible 60 Minutes interview when asked the question, why do you want to be president? He had no answer, and I don't think he ever recovered from that. Jimmy Carter really didn't recover, and Gerald Ford, and Ronald Reagan trounced him, destroyed him. He never had a second term. So, yeah, maybe Democrats want to avoid that, because when you get challenged, a lot of times it weakens the candidate. A lot of people think that Gerald Ford lost because Ronald Reagan challenged the sitting president in 1976, barely lost to Jimmy Carter. But it used to be an honest, fair decision. But that all changed when they let Bernie Sanders in the party and he started winning. And they said, we got to change the rules to get him out. Well, you temporarily put him out. Now he's taken over, and it's not good. Dr. Oz is next. 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
10: 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It's our top local story. Extreme heat this week across the entire region.
9: Rain chances just in time for your 4th of July weekend. I'm Storm Center 7 meteorologist Brittley Ritz. We'll break down that timing.
16: It appears as though we did have a problem on northbound I-75 just beyond State Route 4. A semi apparently had to move over to the left on the left-hand side of the roadway, but it is off the road and it's not going to provide you much more than a distraction. Jason Michaels, WHIO Triple Team Traffic.
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10: 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An extreme heat warning for the entire region is now in effect, lasting through 8 o'clock Thursday night.
9: This heat continues on through Saturday, and even as we get into the early parts of next week, while we do cool down closer to normal, it is still going to be humid, which means your heat index is still going to be in the 90s. But this week, with the extreme heat warning in place, it will feel like 105 degrees.
10: And that's Storm Center 7 meteorologist Brittley Ritz. Make sure you're drinking water, that you're dressed appropriately, and that you only spend a few minutes out at a time if you need to be outside. A WHIO breaking news alert. The U.S. Supreme Court issuing their decisions on several big issues this morning. The first is a rule in favor of blocking transgender women from playing in women's sports. The second is a lift on limits on how much political parties can spend on federal elections. Lastly, the justices decided against President Trump's bid to end birthright citizenship for the children whose parents are here illegally or temporarily. These decisions all come on the last day of their term. And cops arrest a juvenile following a multi-county chase that ended in Montgomery County this morning. News Center 7's Taylor Robertson.
18: This started over in Clear Creek Township, where juveniles were breaking into cars. Police then located their vehicle, which ended up being also stolen. They located the juveniles that were in that Ford truck, and then Franklin police started to chase that truck. It ended up hitting a curve near I-75 on Miamisburg Centerville Road.
10: And that's when they started to run away on foot. Cops caught one minor and another male got away. And cops in Greenville are looking into a possible deadly drowning yesterday evening. A 65-year-old man being found dead near a swimming pool on Euclid Avenue around 5:20. The coroner's office has yet to say who this man is or his cause of death. We're waiting to learn more from officers.
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10: Sour Mugs Tavern in Piqua saying goodbye for good. The bar announcing on social media that they will be closing their location on East Ash Street. The owner says that they were losing thousands of dollars every month on major repairs. Its location in West Milton will still remain open 7 days a week. Now with the Miami Valley's most accurate and dependable forecast, here's Storm Center 7 meteorologist Brittley Ritz.
9: 92 degrees today, feeling more like 105 plus. A few clouds to give you shade and a bit of a breeze at a 15 mile per hour clip out of the south and west to help us out. Otherwise, we'll drop on down to around 74 degrees again tomorrow morning, hit a high tomorrow afternoon of 93, still feeling more like 105 plus. I'm Storm Center 7 meteorologist Brittley Ritz on Dayton Severe Weather Station 1290 and 95.7 WHIO.
10: And the latest scan of the live Doppler 7 radar is all clear, but it is hot and cloudy out there this morning. Now 85 degrees in Springfield, 85 in downtown Dayton. Our next scheduled news in less than 15 minutes and immediately when it breaks. 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
4: Do you know there are tens upon tens upon tens of billions of dollars that are unclaimed money owed to you and me? 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And as people find out about that, you may get an email saying, hey, we found some money for you. Just give us this information. We'll get your money for you. 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Be very, very careful. Know that it's very possible there is money out there for you. I found some recently that I'm really happy I looked. 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And you put in your personal information, they'll tell you if there's money for you. 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
12: It's always great to have Dr. Mehmet Oz on, even before he got this great job as administrator of Medicare and Medicaid. Now we're in Washington, D.C., and who better to call than the doctors in the House? Dr. Oz, I'm seeing all over television, which has surprised me. I didn't think it was going to be about fraud. I thought it was going to be about the MAHA movement and things to that effect and talk about different nuances to make Medicare and Medicaid solvent. When did you realize that fraud was an issue that needed to be tackled?
22: I was told something very early on. I just gotten confirmed by the Senate. And someone said, you do realize that almost half the people on the Obamacare exchanges never file a complaint. They never file any claim against their insurance, nothing. I said, that's impossible. People who buy insurance, they spend a lot of money to buy it, they will use it, right? They're going to use it for a prescription, a doctor's appointment, a hospital bill, something. How's it possible that 40% of people on the Obamacare exchanges never send a bill into anybody to get reimbursed? That raises the possibility they don't really know they have the insurance, that or their manufactured names and people, they don't really exist. And so we began to dive into this, and it took a while, but I began to realize that there's millions and millions of people that brokers, middlemen, because they get paid extra money for signing Americans up, they get the money, whether you're real or not, and they actually were putting people on multiple insurance companies at once. You'd have state Medicaid, but you'd also have the Obamacare. You'd be at Obamacare in multiple states. You'd have private insurance and Obamacare, but you don't know it because you're not paying for it. The American people are paying for it. So you're paying a full bill, a full insurance bill. It's $10,000 a person per year, right, even though the person didn't know they have it. And last week we announced this. We just discovered a million people more on Obamacare with no Social Security numbers. Now, to remind you, I have to know how much money you made to give you Obamacare. If you don't have a Social Security number, then I can't do that. Literally, these are manufactured people. They're ghosts, phantoms. They don't exist.
0: As opposed to illegal immigrants without Social Security numbers.
22: That could also be part of them. But again, the brokers and agents who are the middlemen, they don't care. Now, there are good agents out there, but they're complaining, too, because these bad guys are making a fortune off the back of the American people. And why no one wanted to police this is clear. The Obama administration measured success by the number of people on the policy. Now, remember, Obamacare used to have 9 million people on it.
0: Yeah.
22: In 2015, 16, 17, 18, 19, 20, it was 9 million people, stable. COVID happens. The administration says, you know what? We don't want you to have to pay premiums anymore. It's free insurance. We can give you these enhanced subsidies. Just take it and run with it. The number went to 24 million people, but they're not real people. They're not using the insurance, but we're paying full freight for it.
0: So what I think, you know, what's interesting is the Supreme Court said, we're going to uphold Obamacare, but we're not, the mandate is not constitutional. If there was a mandate and Mr. and Mrs. Johnson were forced to pay money, that would probably wipe out the fraud. So, you know, isn't it interesting? I mean,
22: we were going to charge $5, Brian. $5. We call it a pulse check premium. Pulse check, because if you have to pay even a penny, I know you're real. Because I had to actually get a penny from you. The Democrats blocked that. They don't want any money coming from anywhere because it's embarrassing to admit that you've got millions and millions of people getting insurance, ostensibly getting insurance, when they don't exist, or they're illegal immigrants, or they've been manufactured again to collect money. And this is getting worse and worse. We just got sued because we were trying to check people's incomes to validate that they deserve to be on Obamacare. I mean, come on. I mean, what are the guardrails? The reality is, if you're going to offer insurance to people, there have to be some rules of engagement. And I want to sit here with you right now on the mall, this beautiful setting, to celebrate the fact that a year ago, July 4th, a year ago, the president signed into law perhaps the most magnificent legislation you could ever imagine. It was called the One Big Beautiful Bill. The real name is the Working Families Tax Cut legislation. And what he did in that legislation was to help clean up some of the mess that we're dealing with Obamacare. He started to make some rules that help Medicaid stay solvent. I got to say, the president and Congress saved Medicaid by making sure that there were common sense, reasonable rules for how the program should run. We also, you know, cut taxes in many different ways, overtime tips, Medicare, Social Security taxes. All these things were cut in order to give Americans control over their destiny. That happened in part because we were beginning to realize how bad some of this fraud was.
0: When you found, I guess it all started, we just discussed this, but for me, it all started with Minnesota, which blows me away. It's not really your area. But if I was doing a background check on a running mate, Governor Walz was a governor, and this was on the books, and the investigation, the fraud was there, in the Somali community especially, I'd pick another running mate. But they must have done the worst background check ever, or they thought, we're going to win, it's not going to matter.
22: Yeah, I think they were purely interested in optics, not substance. They wanted it to look good for them. And we were actually concerned when I first came in about some of the issues in Minnesota, but they said they had it handled. They were going to manage it. So we were doing fine until August of last year, and at a conference, someone from the Minnesota delegation came over and said, hey, you know, we don't have it handled. This is a real problem. We've got these services that we're offering to people that were supposed to be $1 million a year, like transporting you to the doctor's office. That's not an expensive thing to do. They thought that would cost them $1 million in Minnesota, which is generous. It was costing them $100 million. Autism care was supposed to be $4 million. It was $400 million. So 100 times more everywhere they looked. And they began to realize that they had actually self-immolated. They burnt themselves down because, and I went into this with whistleblowers, because I went out and visited Minnesota a bunch of times. You go into the agency that manages health there and you ask people, what was happening? Were you looking out there? Did you see this happening? And people say, yeah, we saw it. Why didn't you do anything? Well, the worst thing to be in Minnesota is a racist. And we did not want to be called racist. We want to be nice. And because of that, the people who are willing to say anything about the fact that there were Somalians and others involved in this fraud.
0: But 110,000 were from the Somali community, right?
22: Yeah, and well, there's a lot of, look, this is also, let's get to the root cause. This is fraud. I'm gonna say this really clearly because it's important. Fraud in Medicaid is not always a flaw. It is sometimes a feature, a good thing for you if you're governor, and I'll explain why. Let's look at New York, where you usually broadcast, or California, where we've been out to a lot. What's the number one job in New York State, Brian? Number one job of retail, banking,
0: taxi? Banking, probably.
22: No, it's personal care services.
0: Really?
22: Which means...
0: Did not know that.
22: You're paying your kid to carry the groceries upstairs for you. You're paying people to do things they would normally naturally do for their families. The number one job, by a factor of two.
0: But not for able-bodied people. You have to prove that you're of an elderly person that can't get around.
22: No, you don't. You just have to say, I have periodic times when I don't feel my best. The rules are so vague.
0: Really?
22: I went to the Southern District in Manhattan, and the agents there were essentially, I mean, they were so sad because they said, you've made rules in these programs, the state of New York has in this case, that are unenforceable. Literally, you can have these vague feelings of discontent, and you're getting full-time care. And as soon as you have a cash cow like that for fraud, you can really make a lot of money. So what's going on in New York is they have these things called social adult daycare centers. Never heard of them, have you? They're basically places where we, the taxpayers, are paying money in so that seniors can go play mahjong and bridge. But they go and recruit these seniors. They get their beneficiary card, the number, and they say, I'm going to send you a personal care service person every day, all day long. And all you have to do is say you want it, and I'm going to use your card and charge like a credit card. And I'm going to pay you some money in your pocket so you don't have to worry about cash anymore. So basically, you're bribing beneficiaries. Now you're seeing more and more people into this program, which is costing billions of dollars a year. Now, why is that a potential feature? This is the key question that you were asking. Well, let's just say you're the governor of New York and California, and you have 500,000 people in New York who are on these programs. Well, what if they were unemployed? Instead of being paid by Medicaid, the federal government, through the state, they'd be unemployed. The state would have to pay unemployment coverage for them, all this headache. You don't want to deal with that. Instead, put them on the federal dole, put them on a personal care service job that's, again, fairly menial, pay them $17 an hour. Now, here's the better part. They're making money. You're taxing that money for some extra revenue for the state. And here's the kicker. You can unionize them. Right. You can take 500,000 people and unionize them. Take those union dues, right, into the union system. Yeah. Who are they going to support in their PAC? Who are they going to put money behind? They're going to put money behind the Democratic Party of that state. And so now you have a perfect political patronage system. Beautifully designed, elegant. You stop it because you don't let people get access to personal care services unless they actually deserve it. So you need real rules. Like you need literally, the way's even written.
0: But the state's even told you they can't, they're not willing to do it.
22: No, it's not that they're not willing to do it. They're intimidated because in states like New York and California, the legislature doesn't have the guts to stand up and say this system is corrupt.
0: Yeah.
22: And so
0: we're going to benefit from it.
22: So we're going to go in there and say, if you want to have personal care services, they have to be for people who would otherwise be going to a nursing home. That was the whole reason it was created, to keep mom at home instead of a nursing home. That makes sense.
0: Since it's your money, your rules.
22: Our money, our rules, and the fraud in this system, again, an unsupervised person and an unlicensed person providing service in someone's home, you can't. How do you police that?
0: You know what? I'm also thinking about Maine. Maine is a huge problem, too. It's not heavily populated, but fraud seems to be running rampant there, and the Somali community seems to be in the middle of it. Did you look at Maine?
22: Oh, we wrote a letter to Maine, and we went to audit them, and we've asked them for lots of follow-up. It's not just Somalis in Maine. You have Central African tribes, basically, taking over parts of the state. Many of them came from other states, by the way. They got chased out of Arizona. They go to Maine. We went to Ohio, the second biggest Somalian population in the country. We went to California because one-third of all the hospices in the entire nation is in Los Angeles, not California, L.A. And that's a good example where the state itself told Gavin Newsom, we got a problem. In 2022, the auditor said, 4 years ago, you have got to deal with the fraud in hospice. It's hurting people. And, Brian, when we see hospice fraud, these are people who are frail at the end of their life, and yet no one dies. Because they're, again, being put into the program by dishonest doctors, and no one's policing the system. If you look, you will fix it. The best metaphor is the border. What happened with the border? Everyone said you can't fix it. The Biden administration is too hard. We did everything we can.
0: Kamala Harris backed off.
22: Yeah, backed off. She quit, basically, that part of her job. She quit, they abdicated their responsibility. How long did it take for the president to shut immigration to zero?
0: Few months.
22: Yeah, he did it because he said, we're going to do this. That's what the president is saying now about fraud in America. He wants us to stop it. He put the vice president in charge of the anti-fraud task force, who's doing a fantastic job organizing a bunch of guys.
0: Coordinating with you, too?
22: Sorry?
0: Coordinating with you?
22: Coordinating all of us. Andrew Ferguson, Colin McDowell, obviously Todd Blanche, Kash Patel. Everyone's working together. Scott Bessent in the Treasury. If I've got a problem, if I identify an issue, boom, the DOJ is all over it. And Scott Bessent started looking for money laundering and corrupt systems for hiding the funds. Remember, there are foreign multinational criminal organizations behind a lot of these. Need all of government effect.
0: I want to take a time out and come back because you also recommended something a few months ago I thought was good. You said, hey, go out and have a drink and socialize. I want to get you more on that. But the other thing I want to know, if you had a number as we go to break of how much money that's back in the system now that you recovered from fraud or identified how much money is back.
22: I got the number for you.
0: No, we don't have to tease it. I was hoping now.
22: Oh, I get it right now. $46 billion already. Already brought back almost all of it from Medicare because we control all the labor arms. If we can get the Medicaid part to catch up to the Medicare part, which we're going to do, $100 billion a year.
0: But is it Medicaid state?
22: Medicaid state, which is why if I can do it Medicare, then I just have to have a good partner. Half the states are good partners, half could be good partners.
0: Gotcha. And maybe people won't do it if they think there's going to be ramifications, and that's impossible to quantify.
22: Well, yeah, but there's a very clear message. Anyone listening before they go to break, if you're a crook stealing from the federal government, do not run away from us fast, because we're going to catch you no matter what. You're cooked.
0: All right. Dr. Oz is here. We're privileged to be here right in front of the State Fair celebrating America's 250th birthday. I'll be back here Saturday night with, I think, Sean Hannity and Dana Perino and a great roster of guests, including Harris Faulkner and Brett Baer. So it's going to be fun. But meanwhile, more with Dr. Oz in just a moment. Don't move.
11: 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News, weather, and traffic coming up in seconds. 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
10: 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A teen is in custody and another is on the run after a police chase that ended in a wreck in Miamisburg this morning. Make sure you're staying cool as an extreme heat warning is now in effect for the whole region. And the U.S. Supreme Court issuing their decisions today on several major issues, including birthright citizenship. Full details on these stories and more, our next scheduled newscast is at noon. I'm Sierra Lawson, WHIO Continuing News.
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13: It's very hot and humid for the rest of this Tuesday with feels like temperatures near 105 degrees. Please be careful if you're going to be outdoors for a while and stay hydrated. I'm Storm Center 7 meteorologist Ryan Mirando.
14: And I'm Ron Otto in the WHIO News Center. It's currently 85 degrees in downtown Dayton at 1153 on 1290 at 95.7 WHIO.

0: to your ears. It's Brian Kilmeade.
1: Yeah. Hey, we're back. I'm here in Washington, D.C. We're overlooking. Well, how would you describe this, Dr. Oz?
2: Bucolic, people.
1: Majestic. It just feels like America. I mean, this is when you dream about the beauty of the mall in Washington, this is what it should look like. Every state's got a little boutique area. Everyone's showing off. They're doing things a little differently because we're all different.
3: So you have the Washington Monument right behind us, Ferris wheel right there, and people coming in and out. I have not seen anyone from Washington. I've seen people out of town. What do you think the 4th is going to be like?
1: Packed. My whole family's coming down. We got lots of kids, and I had my 41st wedding anniversary yesterday.
3: Wow.
1: 29th. And so we got kids, grandkids, they're all coming. I think a lot of families are coming together for the 4th. It's just a little early. Kids have to finish whatever camp they're in, but this is going to be packed. President has a whole space that he's got for senior members of the administration. There's tickets for a lot of the administration, wherever they're working, to come in. So you'll see it. This is going to be completely pulled together for the biggest fireworks ever.
3: So you were searching for how long?
1: My whole life, until I ran for Senate in 2022.
3: So then you had your own talk show for 20 years?
1: Well, I was with Oprah for 6-7 years. Then did my own show for 13 more years. So total about 20 years.
3: So how do you rank this job with everything you've done? And did you anticipate at some point serving in the government?
1: I always had the itch to serve. And I felt the way many of the people that I am blessed to work with the government feel, which is, hey, listen, I was giving gifts by God to help. Let me go out and help the American people, not just myself or the people in my company. And that's a pretty motivating force. But I got to say, to answer your question, this is the best job I've ever had. And I tell the president this all the time. I love being a heart surgeon. It is so fulfilling to look someone in the eyes and know you're there for each other. And when you finish the operation, there's immediate gratification that you've done something that you think is worthy of uplifting humanity. You saved a life. I love doing the show, as you do. You can tell in your eyes. You just engage. It's fun.
3: Yeah.
1: You get to meet a lot of people. You get to talk about stuff that matters with friends who are watching from home. But when you get to serving government, there's real stakes. And if you're in the change business, which you and I
3: both are.
1: You know, you want to make a difference every day. And so I go to work, and I know that I'm going to make decisions. In our agency, we control about $2 trillion of spending. We touch the lives of 170 million Americans, half the American people. You know, most kids are born into Medicaid, which we run. So all seniors are on Medicare. So if we can get people to work with each other better, and I can help meet people where they are and get them healthier for their longevity, for their ability to work better and longer. So I'll give you one number that's going to blow your mind. If we can get the average American to feel so good about their life, so strong, so with it, they want to work just one more year, that's worth $1 trillion to the U.S. economy.
3: So you don't encourage people to retire at 62 or 65. If you feel good, keep going?
1: If you feel good and you enjoy your job, I do think you should keep going. And most folks who do work longer enjoy it for that reason. But listen, I get it. If you're injured, if you don't feel like it, if your job's not fun, go do the things you want to do. It's not so much whether you're working at your job. Are you engaging life? Americans are so productive. We can produce value even when we're not in a 9-to-5 job. Just keep with it. One of the reasons that this week is so important is when we passed the Working Families Tax Cut legislation last year on July 4th, there was a work requirement in there. And people don't pay as much attention to that sometimes, but the basic promise was, if you're on Medicaid getting free health insurance, we'd like you to contribute to society. Go work a job for 20 hours, half time. Go get an education, half time. Go volunteer, half time. Just do something, get off your tail.
3: Right.
1: We know people who are healthy and able-bodied on Medicaid watch 6.1 hours of television a day or sit around. That's not healthy for you.
3: Let me just exit the way we started. You told people to go out and go socialize, have a drink.
1: I do.
3: Dr. Oz.
1: There is nothing healthier than having a good time with your friends in moderation. But hear the operative words, in moderation with your friends. So having a keg of beer for breakfast by yourself doesn't work.
3: All right, I know, I get it, but you think you're 100% right. There's something about hanging out with your friends, having a beer in your hand, even before you drink it, it's like it feels right. Dr. Oz, thanks so much for doing this and what you're doing for the country.
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1: It's our top story, the Supreme Court making a ruling on birthright citizenship, along with several other issues.
2: An extreme heat warning now in effect. I'm Storm Center 7 meteorologist Ryan Miranda. How hot it's going to feel in the Storm Center 7 forecast coming up.
3: Heads up downtown towards Mainesville. We have a report of a crash westbound State Route 73 at Wilkerson Lane. Jason Michaels, WHIO, Triple Team Traffic.
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0: It is our top local story. The Supreme Court ruling against President Trump's executive order to end birthright citizenship today, along with multiple other issues.
6: It says children born in the United States to parents unlawfully or temporarily present are, quote, subject to the jurisdiction of the United States and are citizens at birth under the 14th Amendment's Citizenship Clause.
0: That's Fox's Shannon Bream. The court also deciding to rule in favor of blocking transgender women from playing in women's sports and to lift limits over how much political parties can spend on federal elections.
1: WHIO News Time is 12:02. It's 85 degrees now in downtown Dayton. Here in the Miami Valley, we continue to see dangerous temperatures this afternoon all across the region. Storm Center 7 meteorologist Ryan Miranda.
2: The entire Miami Valley has been upgraded to an extreme heat warning that's in effect until Thursday at 8 o'clock. It has been almost 3 years since one of these, or the equivalent of one of these, has been posted August of 2023. And this is in place for feels like temperatures over 105 degrees.
1: You're advised to stay inside if you can and to make sure you drink plenty of water.
0: A teen is in custody and another is on the run after a multi-county police chase ends with a crash in Miamisburg this morning. The wreck happening on I-75 near a Best Buy after Franklin cops pursued a car they believe to have been stolen earlier this morning. After the crash, the teens ran away on foot. No word yet on any names or charges.
1: A Columbus man accused of killing a woman on Saturday will need $8 million to get out of jail. A Franklin County judge issuing the bond for 42-year-old Michael Johnson for the murder of Tiffany Creech. Cops say they found Creech at a home suffering from multiple injuries and believes Johnson beat her with a bat. A minor victim was also found and taken to a hospital for their injuries.
4: This is WHIO Continuing News.
0: The U.S. and Iran are set to resume peace talks today in the Middle East. Fox's Trey Yingst.
7: High-level talks will take place today in Doha, Qatar, aimed at advancing the Memorandum of Understanding between the United States and Iran. Special envoys Kushner and Witkoff will be in attendance and are expected to meet directly with the Qatari Prime Minister, according to a diplomat familiar with the talks.
0: This comes after the two countries exchanged strikes over the last few days, halting progress on their peace agreement.
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5: 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It's called Miami Valley's Morning News, and it's all news, all weather, and all traffic all morning long. 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
9: 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Nothing's worse than sitting on 75 in traffic and not knowing what's going on. Your phone? Not so helpful. That's why we're the home of triple team traffic every 10 minutes. 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
1: 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Miami Valley's most accurate and dependable forecast. Here's Storm Center 7 meteorologist Ryan Miranda.
2: The rest of this Tuesday, it's very hot and humid with several hours of feels-like temperatures near 105 degrees. Please be careful if you're going to be outdoors for a while. Stay hydrated and take frequent breaks. Wednesday and Thursday, it's copy-paste the forecast with the extreme heat warning in effect. So Wednesday and Thursday afternoon, feels-like temperatures reaching over 105 degrees. Now on Friday, I am tracking a few isolated thunderstorms. High temperatures still into the low 90s. If you have any plans for 4th of July, it still will be hot and humid with a chance of a few scattered pop-up storms. I'm Storm Center 7 meteorologist Ryan Morando for Dayton Severe Weather Station 1290 and 95.7 WHIO.
0: The latest scan of the live Doppler 7 radar. It is clear across the area. Good bit of cloud cover, though. It is hot and humid. 86 in Huber Heights and 87 in downtown Dayton at 12:07.
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0: Well, hey, everybody. My name is Drew Steele, filling in for Eric today. Truly humbled and blessed to be with you. And wow, what a day. We got a lot to talk about, and we need to get right into it because, you know, it's kind of one of those days where you're thinking, this could be earth-moving, earth-shattering. I think you could use all those words and then some. And then there's the after effects of what took place with the Supreme Court decisions today. We're going to dig into all of that. Wow, what a day. So why not just get right into it right now? I'm going to bring in Zach Smith, who's joining us here on Eric Erickson's show. He is senior legal fellow at the Heritage Foundation, heritage.org. Sometimes I bring in Zach and he explains what's going on in the Supreme Court. And sometimes I just need a hug. Like, I literally, like, not that we can necessarily do it because we're not in the same place, but I need to know a little bit more about what just took place and how concerned we need to be. What a day. First of all, Zach, how are you?
1: I'm doing well, Drew. Thanks for having me on the show today.
0: Yeah, so about the Supreme Court decisions today, can we do this? Can we start with some of the minor good news stories that are there before we get to the really bad one that everybody is focusing on for good reason today? Maybe we can start with a couple of the good news stories, sort of?
1: I'll give the good news up front. There were two decisions involving states trying to make sure that only biological women can participate in women's sports. Idaho, West Virginia, and 27 other states in total have passed laws saying that only women can participate in women's sports. And thankfully today, in a 6-3 decision by Justice Brett Kavanaugh, the Supreme Court said that yes, states can pass that type of common sense legislation, that there's no constitutional violation, there's no Title IX statutory violation, and that states can in fact act to protect their female athletes.
0: So does this put this to rest, or is there a chance that something else could come along? I mean, as far as this issue is concerned, maybe this is one of those that are like sort of concrete in that way, or...
1: Well, I would certainly hope it would put this issue to rest for the most part. Look, I think it's a sad indictment on the current state of affairs that we even have to have the Supreme Court case to say that only women can play in women's sports. But yes, this does resolve a lot of the uncertainty that was out there for many states now. I would hope you may see other states moving to protect female athletes. You know, one of the really perverse things about this challenge, Drew, in addition to the constitutional argument, the challengers, the trans athletes, were trying to use Title IX to force states to allow them, biological males, to participate in women's sports. The history of Title IX, if your listeners know, the entire purpose of Title IX was to make sure that female athletes would have an opportunity to compete, an opportunity to participate in sporting events, and thankfully the justices today slapped away that perverse use of Title IX.
0: All right, so we can dig into that a little more later in the program. The second thing that I think people were looking at today was the FEC decision, so maybe we can talk about that as well.
1: Yeah, this was a challenge that was brought by then Senate candidate J.D. Vance when he was running for the Senate seat in Ohio, and essentially was challenging certain restrictions on the ability of candidates for office and political committees to coordinate their expenditures. J.D. Vance and others were challenging these restrictions on First Amendment grounds, and in another 6-3 decision written by Justice Brett Kavanaugh, once again, the majority of justices agreed with then-Senator Vance that these types of restrictions did in fact violate the First Amendment.
0: Right, so for people who are checking this case out, and maybe from the 30,000 foot view, this is about a First Amendment issue that we won on. I mean, that's the way people would look at it. A First Amendment issue, this is about speech, and so that is a good thing when that is being upheld.
1: No, that's exactly right, Drew. And look, keep in mind, there's been a long line of Supreme Court cases making clear that we as American citizens have the right to support candidates we choose through our donations, through our campaign expenditures, that the government can only restrict those in very limited, very rare circumstances. And so this was just another step in that direction of the court making clear that, yes, we have a First Amendment free speech right as Americans, not only to speak our mind, but also to support with our time or treasure the candidates that we prefer.
0: All right. Zach Smith joining us here today, a senior legal fellow from the Heritage Foundation. All right, Zach, so here we go. The birthright citizenship case. Wow. This is the kind of thing where I feel that the earth is shaking. I feel like I don't know how we remedy this, although there are a lot of people who are on social media right now who think they know how it's going to be remedied. I can't figure this out, but let's talk about the decision and then let's see what happens moving forward.
1: Well, let's start with Justice Samuel Alito's dissent, the first line of his dissenting opinion, because I think it sums up the state of affairs very well. Justice Alito said, quote, "This is one of the most important decisions in the history of the court, and in my judgment, the court has made a serious mistake." And I think that's exactly right, because what you saw in this 5-4 decision by Chief Justice John Roberts on the constitutional grounds was essentially saying that anyone born in the United States, even if their parents are here illegally, even if their parents are here temporarily, like on a tourist visa, that those children would automatically be entitled to U.S. citizenship by birth. And the Chief Justice said that is what the 14th Amendment requires. Now, Justice Thomas, Justice Alito, Justice Gorsuch, they all wrote separately to explain why they thought the Chief Justice was so very wrong. There was also a very interesting opinion from Justice Brett Kavanaugh. Now, the ultimate outcome of the case was 6-3. Six justices agreed that birthright citizenship was required. Justice Brett Kavanaugh joined with the majority to decide that. But Justice Kavanaugh saw things differently. He didn't think the 14th Amendment requires birthright citizenship. He agreed with Justice Thomas, Alito, and Gorsuch that it did not, but he thought that a statute that Congress had passed required birthright citizenship, and so he would have decided it on that much narrower, much easier to fix statutory ground instead of the constitutional ground. So as your listeners are reading about this case, keep that in mind. The outcome was 6-3, but the ultimate decision about whether the Constitution requires birthright citizenship, that was decided by only one vote.
0: Gotcha. All right. So before we go, here's the thing, Zach. I'm a simple man. Just ask my wife. Hey, who's with me? Come on. Anyway, so I look at this. I feel defeated. And I look to the future and say, well, hold on a second. Co-equal branches of government. Okay, so there is a way to remedy this. There has to be a way to remedy this. We can't allow this to stand this way. And then people are starting to come up with all different kinds of scenarios on how we get this right. Is there a way to get this right? I mean, it feels to me like, and tell me if I'm wrong, and again, like my wife, that number one, can we do this constitutionally? Can we just say, all right, we have to have a constitutional amendment, literally, specific, I hate to use the word literally, but I just did, specifically about this, number one. Number two, what are we going to do? We're going to deny, like, foreigners who come into this country, we're checking to see how far along in your pregnancy you are, because you're not allowed to stay any longer than a certain amount of time if you're this far along in your pregnancy. I mean, that's how crazy the scenarios now have been thrown out there for how we remedy this. So what do we do?
1: Yeah, look, I think obviously you're hearing a lot of talk about constitutional amendment right now. That is the most obvious way, I think, to go about remedying this. But it's one of the most difficult, most expensive, and unfortunately probably one of the hardest to succeed in successfully reversing course. Our Constitution has only been amended 27 times throughout our nation's history, and many of those amendments came in the wake of the Civil War, like the 14th Amendment itself did. So there are, I feel like you have seen other ideas, other theories floating around. We'll have to wait and see how the Trump administration responds to this. There are some issues about this being a facial challenge versus an as-applied challenge, and I won't get into the weeds of that, but that could potentially be relevant as well. But look, Drew, this is a very disappointing decision. I'm very disappointed in the Chief Justice, Justice Barrett, for joining with the liberal justices in deciding, I think, against the greater weight of the evidence that the Constitution, that they found that the Constitution does in fact require universal birthright citizenship.
0: Yeah. All right, Zach. Listen, I appreciate a few minutes of your time. I can only imagine how busy you are today. Like, as soon as you hang up with me, off you go. So
1: a few things happening.
0: Yeah, so off you go. All right, Zach, good to speak with you.
1: Thanks, Drew. Thanks for having me on. Take care.
0: All right, you too. That's Zach Smith joining us here, and we appreciate a few minutes of his time talking about what is a monumental decision. Now, it's the one where, again, looking at this and trying to figure out what the future holds. By the way, speaking of what the future holds, how about this future that could be held in a few days? So you thought the birthright citizenship issue was crazy. Here we are. What do we do? You thought some of the other decisions that have been made recently are a little crazy, and we're not sure where we're going constitutionally. Well, how about the Supreme Court itself? How about this? So we found out a little while ago that Justice Samuel Alito, the talk is that he's retiring. Well, wait a minute. Is that true? So we had NPR, who puts out an article and then puts out a social media message that says Alito's going to retire, only to take it down. So they take it down, and then you come to find out that it was supposed to be published, apparently, thanks to the Wayback Machine. If you go and you look

0: got put out there. So can it be any crazier? Well, we're about to find out. All right, we're going to take a break. And when we come back, how crazy can it get? What do we do next? What about the Democrat Socialists of America and their agenda now after hearing all of this? By the way, that's the Democrat Party now, in case you didn't know. We'll talk about all of that coming up in just a little bit. My name is Drew Steele, filling in for Eric today.
1: Lenny went to college and racked up huge debt.
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3: Now from the WHIO News Center, here are the three big things you need to know. A teen is in custody and another is on the run after a police chase ends in Miamisburg this morning. An extreme heat warning is now underway for the entire Miami Valley, continuing through Thursday evening. And the U.S. Supreme Court issuing several rulings on major issues today, including a bid to end birthright citizenship. Full details on these stories and more. 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I'm Ron Otto, WHIO continuing.
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5: You want to dare to be rich? 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Home flipping. 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And so people are earning a living pitching these programs how you're going to get rich buying houses, fixing them up a little, and flipping them. The problem is we know how hard it is for first-time home buyers to buy a house. Houses are expensive, and so it's almost impossible right now for you to make money buying a house, doing some fix-up, and doing the quick flip. So you find these courses entertaining, these seminars really fun, enjoy them, but be careful before you put your money at risk, because with housing prices where they are right now, it's not a great opportunity.
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2: It's very hot and humid for the rest of this Tuesday with feels like temperatures near 105 degrees. Please be careful if you're going to be outdoors for a while and stay hydrated. I'm Storm Center 7 meteorologist Ryan Mirando.
3: 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It's 87 degrees in Dayton at 1225 on 1290 and 95.7 WHIO.
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5: And I host a program 3 to 6 p.m. Monday through Friday called Florida's Voice. I'm in the state of Florida, so just to let you know about that. On quite the day, wow, I'm so glad that I'm here to talk about everything that is going on. I can't believe it myself. The Supreme Court ruling that children born on U.S. soil to parents unlawfully or temporarily present here in the United States. Yep, they are American citizens. And I think a lot of people thought, this is probably not going to change. This is going to stay the same. And the reason why they leaned into that thinking was not about the Constitution, but it was politically. Like thinking to themselves, self, I feel like Justice Roberts is going to be one of those people that is going to lean in whatever the political winds are saying. Like he doesn't want to upset anybody. And it feels like Amy Coney Barrett does the same type of things. The one that, the two of them together, siding with the left-leaning justices there on the court. And so, wow. Now, if we're thinking about this and we're looking at this as one of the earth-shattering biggest decisions to come down in a long time, and even something that Justice Alito intimated himself, let's walk through a scenario, if you don't mind. Let's try to figure out So, apparently we're walking through a scenario right now, and here is the scenario. Let's just say, I'm just making this stuff up off the top of my head. So if anybody is listening to this and they're like, this guy, he's crazy. It could be. But let me just make some stuff up. So let's just say there are some people who aren't exactly fans of the United States. People that are outside of the United States and maybe a government who's not a fan of the United States that says, hey, what if we were to have people arrive in the United States from said country? And I'm going to make up one. I don't know. Is there a country that you have in mind? I don't know. I'll figure one out. But in the meantime, as we're trying to figure out different countries where this could possibly happen.
6: China!
5: Okay, let's choose China. So there's China. And they say, hey, you know what? You go to the United States, and you've got a little bit of birth tourism going on. In other words, you show up, you come here pregnant, you give birth, boom, you've got now citizens of the United States. You take the babies back to them. Now, again, I'm making this up. You bring them back to the country, China in this case, and you indoctrinate them into believing about communism and anything and everything that is antithetical to what we believe here in the United States and the Constitution and the rule of law. Okay, so now they travel around the world. They get to come back whenever they want, and boom, they turn 18 years of age, and wouldn't you know it, they want to vote. Okay, so now they're ready to vote in our elections, and you could see a whole lot of people coming to the United States that way if it were open up to said country. And next thing you know, this is like a thing. Like, it's not a made-up thing. It's a thing. It's what they're doing. It's what you do.
7: This is what you do.
5: Thanks, Bernie. Okay, so the point is, now we know it's what you do, and that's what they're doing. And so this would be China, in this case, being able to take over our elections. Literally, take over our elections. And yes, I use the word literally. And boy, that would change a lot. Wouldn't you say, fundamentally? Like when things are happening globally, if things are happening with this president, and people are like, huh, it's strange that China's kind of sitting back. Yeah, they can. It feels like the Chinese Communist Party can sit back because we're doing this to ourselves. Now, I make all of this up, and then I turn to Justice Alito, who kind of said the same thing today. He was not pleased.
6: Suppose that a person's only connection to this country is that he was born here to a mother who was present just long enough to give birth and then quickly return to her native country.
5: That's what I said.
6: Suppose that country is a strategic adversary or enemy of the United States. Suppose the child never visited the United States while growing up and was inculcated with hatred of this country.
5: That's exactly what I just said.
6: According to this court now, that person is a citizen of the United States. He can enter and leave the country as he pleases. He can travel the world on a United States passport. Even if he plots to harm this country, he cannot be deprived of his status as a citizen, at least under current precedent.
5: Okay, let me just stop. That's Justice Alito saying that. It's not just me, Drew Steele saying it, filling in for Eric today. No, that's Justice Alito saying that. I think he knows, and he gets it. And so people are a little upset about this? Yeah, we've got a right to be. Now, Democrat socialists, what are they thinking about all of this? What have they been thinking lately? We're going to get to that coming up. All right? My name is Drew Steele, filling in for Eric today. Hang out with us a little bit, because we're looking forward to being able to talk about this, among other things, as we've got a lot going on today and quite a busy day.
3: Live from the WHIO News Center, this is Miami Valley's News at 12:30. It's our top story, several major rulings made from the U.S. Supreme Court.
2: This is not usual summer heat. I'm Storm Center 7 meteorologist Ryan Miranda. How it lingers into our 4th of July weekend in the Storm Center 7 forecast coming up.
7: No accidents, no delays. Everything's moving well on Miami Valley roadways. Jason Michaels, WHIO Triple Team Traffic.
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3: And it's our top story, the U.S. Supreme Court issuing their decisions on several big issues this morning. This includes a decision against President Trump's bid to end birthright citizenship for the children whose parents are here illegally or temporarily. Another is a ruling in favor of blocking transgender women from playing in women's sports. Lastly is a lift on limits over how much political parties can spend on federal elections. These decisions all come on the last day of their term. And the whole region is now under an extreme heat warning as temperatures are set to reach to mid-90s this afternoon.
2: That's in effect until Thursday at 8 o'clock. It has been almost 3 years since one of these, or the equivalent of one of these, has been posted August of 2023. And this is in place for feels like temperatures over 105 degrees.
3: And that's Storm Center 7 meteorologist Ryan Miranda. And cops arrest a juvenile during a multi-county chase that ended in Montgomery County this morning. News Center 7's Taylor Robertson.
10: This started over in Clear Creek Township where juveniles were breaking into cars. Police then located their vehicle, which ended up being also stolen. They located the juveniles that were in that Ford truck, and then Franklin police started to chase that truck. It ended up hitting a curve near I-75 on Miamisburg-Centerville Road.
3: And that's when they started to run away on foot. Cops caught one minor and another male got away. And cops in Greenville are looking into a possible deadly drowning yesterday evening. A 65-year-old man being found dead near a swimming pool on Euclid Avenue around 5:20. The coroner's office has yet to say who this is or his cause of death. We're waiting to learn more from officers.
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3: Cops in Kettering find a person they say is connected to a theft during a traffic stop yesterday. The arrest happening at Stroop and Schroyer Roads after cops saw a car they believe to be involved in a theft that had just happened in Miami Township. The driver is also being cited for driving under suspension. No word yet on their name or what they're accused of stealing. Now with the Miami Valley's most accurate and dependable forecast, here's Storm Center 7 meteorologist Ryan Miranda.
2: The rest of this Tuesday afternoon, it is hot and very humid. Please be careful if you're going to be outdoors for multiple hours, as feels like temperatures could be reaching greater than 105 degrees. We don't get much relief overnight with temperatures in the 70s. I'm Storm Center 7 meteorologist Ryan Miranda for Dayton Severe Weather Station 1290 and 95.7 WHIO.
3: And the latest scan of the live Doppler 7 radar is looking all clear this afternoon across the Miami Valley. It's now 86 degrees in Greenville, up to 88 in downtown Dayton. 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
8: Filling in for Eric today, Drew Steele.
5: Courts, some of them are like, hey, this is pretty good. And then we get the birthright citizenship case, and it's like, this is not very good at all. And so what do we do next? And for those that are just finding out what took place today, the landmark Title IX win for women's sports that took place today. So that was a good thing on that front. You had the FEC decision and how there were people that were concerned that the First Amendment was being trampled upon. I know, crazy, right? When it comes to free speech and the giving of money towards candidates in federal elections. And so that was a win for the First Amendment. And then we've got the birthright citizenship case, which we've talked a little bit about, but I'm sure throughout the show today, we will be getting into more detail. And the Supreme Court saying that, yep, if a child is born in on U.S. soil to parents who maybe shouldn't have been here to begin with, or they're temporarily present in the United States, that they are American citizens at birth. And that was a 5-4 decision. And so a couple of things come to mind for me. First of all, I start to think about how we're going to be able to turn this around. The second thing becomes what we see as the alternative moving forward with this decision. In other words, if there are going to be plenty of people who are going to be born in the United States, and now it is understood that if you're born here and then you leave the country and come back to the country and you become 18 years of age and you're indoctrinated outside of the country as opposed to being indoctrinated inside of the country, and I'm going to get to that in just a second, that you can come in here and vote at 18 and boom, all of a sudden you fundamentally transform the United States. And, you know, I'm thinking back when people were like, Barack Obama was thinking and talking about fundamentally transforming the country. He even talked about it, right? And so now you start thinking about that and you're like, what's that?
16: So what are you saying?
5: Well, I'm saying just when you were president of the United States and that was the talk about fundamentally transforming the country, it was nothing like what we're thinking about right now. And it's just like,
16: shut up.
5: Okay, never mind, we move on. So the point is that we've got a lot of things that we have to look at on the other side of the ledger, like the Democrats, the communist, Marxist, socialist, some people would say. And you're like, wow, that's harsh. Not every Democrat is like that. Yeah, but the party's like that. And even more, they're like that because the Democrat socialists of America have basically taken over the party. And we all know that and we see it. And so now we have a party that is being run by people, or at least there are plenty of people around the country that are winning elections where the Democrat Party is looking and the ones that are in the party, like, I'm not exactly with what they're saying. Yeah, but the problem is you have to be, because if you're not, you're going to get run over by a political freight train. If there's such thing as a political freight train, I've never seen one, but I imagine it's fast and bad, but it's coming at you. But anyway, the point is that you've got the Democrat socialists who've already said in a platform that they want to abolish the Senate, basically abolish, dismantle police forces and prisons, abolish ICE, amnesty for all, replace the president and the Supreme Court, abolish the Electoral College. I mean, I'm reading off of the list that they have put out there. I'm not making this up. Implement ranked choice voting. That's gone really well. No, it really hasn't gone very well. So this is what we're up against. Now, the funny part about hearing that and talking about this is that when I explain to you the Democrat Socialist of America platform, and you look at that and you say, huh, that sounds a lot like where the Democrats are. Well, at least if you're going to try to find a party where they would be big tent and allow you to be part of it, that's the tent. That's the big party tent right there, right? And it's funny how when you read all those things and you think about all those things, you imagine a communist socialist takeover of the United States. And I know this sounds outrageous and it sounds harsh, but then you have to say, whose team would they be on? In other words, would they be on the team of, well, I don't want to say Team America, but you know what I mean. America 250, days away, here we are. And in 2026, we're talking about how fundamental changes are now underway in this country that are detrimental to the founding of the country. Like, are you serious? And then you look at who would be on that side of the ledger, and you would say, well, the Chinese Communist Party wanted to have birth tourism happen in the United States and wanted to be able to internally take it over. It doesn't seem so outrageous anymore. I know for some, they just can't believe it. It's a lot of things we can't believe in life. Some people can't believe it's not butter, I think. I don't know if that's still a thing. But the point is that you've got all of these people now who are infiltrating a party where you have a choice to make. Either you think somehow, as a Democrat, and, you know, I'm not one, so thinking like one is, it hurts sometimes, like physically it's painful, but it's also easy to do. Like Hakeem Jeffries, who pretty much got booed by the Democrat Socialists. Hakeem Jeffries, right? The minority House leader. And here he was being asked just the other day. I don't know if this was yesterday. This was the other day. Talking about elections in Colorado. Talking about some of the elections that have taken place. And trying to make it about anything and everything except the Democrat Socialists that are taking over the party. And a reporter asks,
18: set expectations for tomorrow's races in Colorado, particularly CD1 with Diana DeGetz. Do you believe she's capable of winning? And what does it say that her race is very close in terms of, you know, this challenge against incumbents by Democratic Socialists?
5: So what does it say? You know, here you have someone who's not a Democrat Socialist and is going to have to deal with people who are surging, even in a place like Denver. And Hakeem Jeffries says,
19: it's a close race and we'll see what happens. Ultimately, it'll be in the hands of the people of Denver. But yeah, the reality is we have an unsettled electoral environment, which is going to be the case when Donald Trump is president.
5: Okay. So somehow Hakeem Jeffries pivoted to Trump, which is really, that's stellar. I mean, when you're thinking politics and you're thinking politicians and you're like, how can I bring Trump into this? There's got to be a way I can do it. He did it. So instead of answering the question, like, you realize there seems to be an infiltration of the Democrat Socialists who are using you, Democrats. They don't want you. They don't want the people that have been there for the longest time. Dare I say Barack Obama wouldn't have been chosen by the Democrat Socialists because he wasn't far enough to their left and the things that he was talking about and what they want to do. And there's Hakeem Jeffries like, yeah, well, you know, people there are going to decide. But Trump, okay. So they don't even want to admit it. The sad part about it all is, I mean, for Democrats, is that there are people, well, number one, in the party who think this is fantastic. Representative Pramila Jayapal of Washington, Democrat, former chair of the Congressional Progressive Caucus, is saying, look, probably a good idea to embrace socialism in the Democrat Party.
16: House Democrats who seem worried about this as well. Tom Suozzi said, quote, we are capitalists, not socialists. Excuse me.
5: Oh, are you okay? It's funny. That was Caitlin Collins there on CNN who was like getting all emotional or coughing. It sounded like Hillary when she talks about Trump.
20: Every time I think about Trump, I get allergic.
5: That was crazy. All right. Anyway, let it go. Go ahead.
16: What do you think these wins mean for the Tom Suozzi's, the more moderate establishment Democrats of your party?
5: I'm sorry. I always laugh when I hear moderate Democrats. That's really funny. They want you to think that they're moderates. They're really not. They're just trying to protect their gig. That's what they're doing right now when they claim to be moderates. Are they moderates like Abigail Spanberger? Hey, look that up, everybody, if you don't know about Abigail Spanberger and what she did in Virginia, convincing everybody that she was a moderate. And the next thing you know, it's like, what's this? Yeah, that. So what does Representative Jayapal say?
16: Well, look, I think we're always told as progressives that we're a big tent party, that there has to be room for people who don't agree with progressives 100% of the time. That's got to be true the other way as well. If we are a big tent party, we have to have both sides of the big tent included.
5: And oh, can I just stop? Oh, oh, oh, I like this. I mean, I don't like it, but I like that she says this. She said big tent party multiple times. I'm not crazy. She said it multiple times. As a matter of fact, most of the Democrats lately have been using the exact same terms. They've all been saying the same thing. They're big tent. We're a big tent. Well, I mean, if we're a big tent party, then it's all about the big tent. I think that, there are a couple of more clips. I'm just looking at the time. Yeah, we're good. How about this one? Okay, this was just the other day. Democrats divided as progressives challenged the establishment. And here you have a Democrat, Johnny Olszewski. I mean, his name is Johnny. He's got to be a nice guy. When somebody's named Johnny, you always like him. Hey, Johnny. So Representative Johnny of, I don't know where he's from, but he's a Democrat. That's all you need to know. What did he say when on CNN the other day was asked about the same issue about the, what they're saying is the progressives are challenging. No, they're flat out communists. All right, well, let's see.
21: I don't think so. People in my district know me. And what I'll say is this, Kate, is that, you know, I can disagree with some of the positions or statements of some of the incoming members of Congress, but still welcome them. We are a big tent party.
5: There it is. There's the big bit. Go ahead. Yeah. There it is. The big tent party, everybody. So the big tent. So you have Representative Johnny of Maryland, Democrat. You have Jayapal of Washington State. Big Ten Party. All of them say, we're a Big Ten Party. Now, that brings a very provocative and interesting question to mind. And I'm provocative, at least. The interesting part is really up to you. By the way, my name is Drew Steele, filling in for Eric today, in case you're wondering. Here's the thing. It's very simple. For the longest time, people talked about how a political party has to be a Big Ten Party. Republicans, come on, we got to be a Big Ten, like the Democrats are a Big Ten. I don't know about that anymore. As a matter of fact, I wasn't really sure about it when people were talking about it before. Well, that's outrageous. What are you talking about, Drew? Here's what I'm talking about. Does it matter where you stand, or is it just everybody's invited, come on in? But wait, hold on a second. I'm not a socialist. I don't believe in socialism. I don't believe in communism. I'm a Democrat. No, come on in. Yeah, bring your ideology. You see how the big tent ideology might really be the one that could be your political demise? That's interesting. Looking specifically at when people say big tent party, we got to bring in more people. But what does that mean? Like, what about their ideology? Do we want to bring every ideology in? Because then you bring communism or socialism into the Republican Party. It's like, we're a big tent. No, I'm not. I don't want to be under that tent. Like the communist socialist tent. That's not one I would like. So just putting that out there. Maybe it's provocative, maybe it's not. Coming up, more from the Democrat Socialists and other things that are going on, including something with education. You know, the more money you spend per child, the smarter children become. Is that a thing? It's not a thing. And I'll explain coming up. My name is Drew Steele, filling in for Eric today.
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3: The U.S. Supreme Court ruling on multiple major issues today. The Montgomery County Coroner's Office identifying a man who was found dead in the Great Miami River earlier this month. And dangerous heat coming through the Miami Valley this afternoon and for the rest of the week. Full details on these stories and more. Our next scheduled newscast is at 1 o'clock. I'm Sierra Lawson, WHIO, continuing.
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0: 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Nothing's worse than sitting on 75 in traffic and not knowing what's going on. Your phone? 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
2: It's very hot and humid for the rest of this Tuesday with feels like temperatures near 105 degrees. Please be careful if you're going to be outdoors for a while and stay hydrated. I'm Storm Center 7 meteorologist Ryan Mirando.
3: 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It's 87 degrees in Dayton at 1252 on 1290 and 95.7 WHIO.
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5: And anytime you want to follow me on social media, at Drew Steele Radio. Steele has three E's, by the way. Appreciate it. A couple of things I just wanted to mention before we move on. You know, the World Cup is a big deal. It is. It's a huge deal. Love the World Cup. Love the fact that we're talking about the United States. We're talking about this country. We love the fact that people show up in the United States and are like, this is amazing. There's like a Buc-ee's all around. Now, there's not really a Buc-ee's all around, but if there were a Buc-ee's on every street corner, like Starbucks, I would be happy. Of course, it would take up a lot of street corner, but that's beside the point. Buc-ee's is awesome. And other things. You know, like, wow, I can walk in here and there's air conditioning. It's amazing, right? But there have been people that have been coming to the United States that obviously have been vlogging and they've been talking about their experiences, and you have very few people that are like, I don't like being here. Everybody's so excited. It's like, this is not what I heard when I was in another country. Really, what are they saying about us? Well, I don't want to tell you. Okay. But you had this moment where there was a reporter who was talking about the U.S. taking on Bosnia. I don't know. Did you hear this?
6: The next round, Team USA will play Bosnia next Wednesday. And one thing about Bosnia, I could not point out where it is on a map. I don't know the first thing about Bosnia, and I don't want to know. That's because Team USA, we're back. We're better than ever. That's next Wednesday. Get prepared, Bosnia, because you don't want it. You don't want it like that.
5: Yeah, I'm not the keeper of all things World Cup or a lot of things at all, necessarily. But I'm thinking to myself, if I'm a reporter and I'm talking about the World Cup, shouldn't I know a little bit about the geography of the country? Like, don't tell people that you don't know where Bosnia is on a map. Maybe for some people it's endearing. Like, that's so awesome. She doesn't know where my country is and I'm competing against the United States. I don't know. It feels like it doesn't go over very well. Could just be me. But anyway, I just thought that was interesting, especially when we have all these people who are coming to the United States and love this place, and so do we. Not everybody. I mean, the Democrats, socialists aren't exactly fans of it. I would say that. Wouldn't you say that?
7: Sure, international average of pressure.
5: Still don't know what that means. All right, let's move on here. By the way, I transition in between topics. I hope no one minds, but I do a show 3 to 6 p.m. Monday through Friday in the state of Florida, across the state, called Florida's Voice. And when I go from one topic to another, I like to transition. It's very Seinfeldish, and it just feels like, I don't know, feels happy without the dunk-a-dunk-a-dunk. Anyway, some of the stories that we talk about are not exactly the happy ones. Like, the Democrats, socialists, and I keep bringing them up today because with the Supreme Court's decisions that are going on, with the future of the country at stake, like literally, and the midterms, we have people who have been talking about things that are very important to us. When it comes to education in this country, there's no doubt that we have indoctrination factories, whether it is in public school systems or universities. We know it, we see it, because the fruits of their labor are coming to fruition. And I'm not talking about the good kind of fruits. I'm talking about the bad kind of fruits that have been put into these institutions to pump out people out of these institutions that believe in socialism. Like, we just haven't done it the American way. Here you have Darylisa Chevalier, who is going to be the Democrat socialist congresswoman. She's going to win her race in New York. And here she's talking on Joy Reid's podcast. I watch, so you don't have to. And she's talking about what they need to do, and then talking about the mentality that's out there and people over profits. You know, these things where it's like, yeah, that sounds so reasonable. And then she goes on and she says,
10: trust them with other things. If you can trust them to understand the importance of human dignity and human life in a context like Israel-Palestine, then I can trust you, for example, on issues like healthcare. I can trust you on issues of dignity in the workplace. I can trust you on issues about, you know, reproductive justice.
5: Like, what is reproductive? Like, she doesn't exactly say it, what it means, but boy, justice. Who's not for justice? I'm for justice. Aren't you for justice? Well, what does that mean? What reproductive justice? Can you be a little more specific? Like, Joy Reid's not going to do that. But what I'm saying is the people the youths of America. Yes, I said youths. All right.
11: Did you say youths?
5: Yeah. Are being indoctrinated to hear that and go, well, I like fairness. But there's something else she said. Listen.
10: And I think for far too long, we've had folks who will take money from a right-wing lobby like AIPAC and then say that they're progressive, but then when you look at the voting record, that doesn't match. And so I think it's time that we just have representatives who actually have moral clarity on a number of these issues and understand the connection, right? Because you can't tell me that there is no money for schools.
5: Oh, don't get me started. No money for schools. So she brings up no money for schools. In New York City, they spend like $40 billion on the school system. It's like it's like $35,000 per student. What do you mean there's not enough money? There's plenty of money. Where's the money going? And that drives me crazy when people say there's not enough money in schools. It's like, well, then why don't we just spend $1 million per student? We'd have Einsteins walking all around, which nobody would ever say, because that's not true. I don't know. That kind of thing drives me crazy. I just wanted to put that out there. But know that there's more on this to come today that I want to talk about, with what the future holds now with some of these Supreme Court decisions that we need to get to and talk about in more detail. So we're going to do that coming up in just a few more minutes. All right. I appreciate you being here, hanging out with us today. My name is Drew Steele, filling in for Eric today.
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3: Live from the WHIO News Center, this is Miami Valley's News at 1. It's our top local story. The entire region seeing extreme heat this afternoon.
2: An extreme heat warning now in effect. I'm Storm Center 7 meteorologist Ryan Morando. How hot is going to feel in the Storm Center 7 forecast coming up?
7: Looking good on area roadways. No accidents and no delays. Jason Michaels, WHIO Triple Team Traffic.
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3: And it's our top local story. We continue to see dangerous temperatures this afternoon all across the region. Storm Center 7 meteorologist Ryan Morando.
2: The entire Miami Valley has been upgraded to an extreme heat warning that's in effect until Thursday at 8 o'clock. It has been almost 3 years since one of these, or the equivalent of one of these, has been posted August of 2023. And this is in place for feels like temperatures over 105 degrees.
3: You're advised to stay inside if you can and to make sure you drink plenty of water. WHIO News Time is 101. It's 89 degrees now in downtown Dayton. And we're learning the name of the fisherman found in the Great Miami River earlier this month. The Montgomery County Coroner's Office identifying them as 39-year-old Zona Bolin. A 911 caller told dispatchers on June 13th that they were fishing with a friend when they found the body. A cause and manner of death are yet to be revealed. And the Supreme Court allows states to ban transgender athletes from female sports programs.
9: West Virginia and Idaho laws banning transgender girls and women from female sports teams do not violate the U.S. Constitution's Equal Protection Clause. More than 24 states have similar laws, and the court's decision will likely settle disputes in those cases as well.
3: And that's Fox's Jared Halpern. A ruling against President Trump's bid to end birthright citizenship was also made, along with the removal of limits over how much political parties can spend on federal elections. And back in the Miami Valley, a teen is in custody and another is on the run after a multi-county police chase ends with a crash in Miamisburg this morning. The wreck happening on I-75 near State Route 725 after Franklin cops started pursuing a stolen truck. They say this started when they heard about a group of juveniles breaking into cars. After the crash, the teens ran away on foot. No word yet on any names or charges.
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3: And a man is hurt after crashing his dirt bike into a car in Miamisburg. This happening at Mau Road and Dunaway Street just after 6 p.m. yesterday. We're hearing the 911 call.
11: Is anyone hurt? Is anyone injured?
14: Yes, there's a guy on the ground.
11: Is he breathing?
14: Yes. Yes, he's breathing and talking.
3: That man was taken to a hospital and is expected to be okay. No one has been cited for the wreck. WHIO News Time is 103. The Storm Center 7 forecast is next.
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19: Here's a look at what's happening around the Miami Valley this week. Star Spangled Heights is happening over at Thomas Cloud Park out in Huber. A parade, car show, festival, food, and fireworks. The fun's going to begin at 10 a.m. It's going to run through 10 p.m. Vandalia Star Spangled Celebration, that's going to be happening this weekend. It's going to be on Friday night. Lots of food, entertainment, and big fireworks celebrations to top off the night. This is going to be over at the Vandalia Rec Center. The fun's going to begin at 6 p.m. The Americana Festival pre-show, that's happening out in Centerville. That's going to be on Friday. 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The fun kicks off at 5:30. It's going to run till 10:30. The Beaver Creek 4th of July celebration, that's happening on Saturday out in Beaver Creek with live entertainment, lots of food, a parade, and fireworks. 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
3: 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Now, the Miami Valley's most accurate and dependable forecast. Here's Storm Center 7 meteorologist Ryan Mirando.
2: The rest of this Tuesday, it's very hot and very humid with several hours of feels-like temperatures near 105 degrees. Please be careful if you're going to be outdoors for a while. Stay hydrated and take frequent breaks. Wednesday and Thursday, it's copy-paste the forecast with the extreme heat warning in effect. So Wednesday and Thursday afternoon, feels-like temperatures reaching over 105 degrees. Now on Friday, I am tracking a few isolated thunderstorms, high temperatures still into the low 90s. If you have any plans for 4th of July, it still will be hot and humid with a chance of a few scattered pop-up storms. I'm Storm Center 7 meteorologist Ryan Mirando for Dayton Severe Weather Station 1290 and 95.7 WHIO.
3: And the latest scan of the live Doppler 7 radar is all clear. It's hot and humid out there and cloudy this afternoon. Now 87 degrees in Springfield, 89 in downtown Dayton. Our next scheduled news in less than 15 minutes and immediately when it breaks. I'm Sierra Lawson on 1290 and 95.7 WHIO, Dayton's News and Talk. 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

0: Well, hey, everybody. My name is Drew Steele, filling in for Eric today. I've got a show called Florida's Voice, Monday through Friday, 3 to 6 p.m. across the state of Florida. So happy to be here with you today. What a monumental day it is today. I mean, in so many different ways. We're going to get through some of the Supreme Court decisions, talk a little bit about that today. Later on in the program, scheduled to join us Congressman Byron Donalds to give his thoughts on this, plus the Safe America Act, which you would think right now that might be a big, huge pivot. That would be a good thing, although there are some that don't like that idea of doing that and that kind of pivot. But we'll get to all of that coming up. Plus, you know, we've got to talk more about what Democrats are thinking right now, because when you think about what the future holds in a country where, let me just describe it this way, neither the founding fathers nor the authors of the 14th Amendment nor the millions of Americans who fought and died for their country through the ages intended to establish a nation whose citizenship could be so easily purchased, whether through birth tourism of China's Communist Party members or a vast border invasion enabled by faithless presidents. Yeah, that's not my words. That's Senator Mike Lee's words just a little while ago on social media. So if he's not feeling, as the kids like to say, the decision on the birthright citizenship SCOTUS case, well, we'll talk about that coming up. But there are other cases that we could mention, too. First of all, the FEC decision, in case you didn't hear, big win for the First Amendment. The Republican Senatorial Committee versus the Federal Election Commission. And basically, this was a win for the First Amendment. And this was a big deal. And it says that these federal caps on how much political parties can spend in coordination with their candidates violate the First Amendment. So you can spend more freely to back the candidates that you like without those older limits. And that, once again, is something that people have talked about for the longest time, and the freedom of speech that people have through who they would like to give money to. And the idea of caps for many was a no-no. And 6-3 decision there. So that came up today. The case, multiple cases, actually. There were two cases. Challengers on the transgender women issue. Men playing in women's sports. That came up today, and so the court holds that schools can determine eligibility for women's and girls' sports, those teams based on biological sex. Also that the West Virginia, and the case with West Virginia, didn't violate Title IX, which bars educational programs that receive federal funding from discriminating based on sex. And the court also said that West Virginia and Idaho did not violate the Constitution's Equal Protection Clause by maintaining female sports teams for biological females. And that was Brett Kavanaugh, who authored the opinion. Justice Roberts, Alito, and Gorsuch, and Barrett all joined in the majority opinion. And Sotomayor followed an opinion concurring in part and dissenting in part. And all you need to know is that this was something that was common sense. Many people believed was common sense. Many people believe that this should have been the case. And that when it comes to men playing in women's sports, that it shouldn't be happening. And now the court would say, we agree. Now, the interesting part of what takes place with those two decisions, mostly on the sports decision, would be how many people, you know, believe in the Constitution. You know, it's just a piece of paper if you don't follow it. I mean, being serious, if you have people in this country who aren't exactly fans of following the rule of law, we got a problem. And, I mean, I know there are people that are listening, like, what are you talking about, Drew? That sounds kind of outrageous. Well, for example, how many times have we heard this before in previous administrations? And I'll get to the previous ones in just a second. The current one, as a matter of fact, just yesterday was asked about the birthright citizenship case, which we're going to get to in just a second, which, by the way, didn't go the way we wanted. And so the president, as he was taking questions from reporters yesterday in the Oval, was being asked about, hey, you know, whatever the Supreme Court says about this, you're going to abide by, right?
1: Birthright citizenship is next. What are your thoughts? Birthright citizenship, what are your thoughts? And will you accept it if it rules against you?
0: By the way, can I just stop for a second? Well, of course I can. It drives me nuts when the left-leaning media, I mean, isn't most of it, kind of, sort of, but anyway, the ones that are there in the Oval that ask questions like this. So are you going to abide by what the Supreme Court decides today? Tuck that away in your quiver for just a second, what I just said, because I'm going to get back to that. So when asked, President says,
2: I have to accept it's the Supreme Court, so I'll accept. I think it's very bad for our nation. We're the only nation that does it. No other nation does that birthright citizenship. No, not even close.
0: All right, so talking about the birthright citizenship case, and if the court decides that you were wrong and birthright citizenship stays, then you're going to abide by what the court says. Yeah, Supreme Court is what they decided. Okay. Now, why would a leftist media outlet say that? Maybe they're not leftist. Maybe they just want to know whether or not the president's going to abide. As if there were presidents before that wouldn't when it comes to Supreme Court decisions.
3: Supreme Court blocked me from relieving student debt, but they didn't stop me. So far, I relieved student debt for nearly 5 million Americans.
0: That's right. That's why. See, that's why somebody would say something like that. Drew, are you serious? Why would a reporter say that? I know why. Here's the reason why. Because they go back to the Biden administration when Joe Biden's like, yeah, the Supreme Court said when it comes to relieving student loan debt, I can't do it on my own. But I'm not listening to them. Excuse me? You remember that? So I just wanted to put that out there and mention that after the Supreme Court ruling today, not one that we are very happy about at all, that talks about children born on U.S. soil, whether by someone who illegally crosses the border and has a child here, or someone who is temporarily present in the nation, they are American citizens at birth. 5-4 decision. Amy Coney Barrett and Justice Roberts siding with the left-leaning side of the court. Whoa. And I go back to what we just talked about. After hearing this, the president's like, well, before hearing it, yeah, I'll accept it. There's things that we can do that we should be looking at doing now. But yeah, okay. When Biden got the ruling against his agenda and the relieving of student debt, he's like, they blocked me, but they didn't stop me. I don't care what they said. And by the way, when it comes to what they said, it's like, what did you just say? Like, well, what was that? Well, what is that? Anyway, so that's part of what I'm talking about today and my concerns, which is as we move forward with cases that are won by others, and they look at these decisions like the birthright citizenship case and they're like, all right, good. When we open up those borders again, when a Democrat administration is in, allegedly, then all bets are off. Oh, and by the way, the whole birthright tourism issue, what's the issue? Now, if you are a Democrat and you don't see what the issue is, then you have to ask yourself, whose side are you on? Seriously, I mean, is that fair? Maybe it's not fair. But it begs the question. And so you see this decision. You've got Michael Lee, who said, this is the cheap and cheated citizenship the Supreme Court upholds today, describing the birth tourism of Chinese Communist Party members, or a vast border invasion enabled by faithless presidents. The long fight for a constitutional amendment begins now, and that's the next step. He says we must explicitly exclude foreign nationals who break our laws, violate our borders, or exploit loopholes to make their families American citizens. So somehow we're going to have to do something to ensure that that's the case. We talked about it earlier with Zach Smith, senior legal fellow at the Heritage Foundation, about those next steps. Is that even possible? Can we do this as a next step? Can we just amend the Constitution? We have to hope that that is something we can get on board with. We're not going to deny entry to everybody who's pregnant, are we? Are we going to do that now? And thinking what it is that they're doing here on American soil, and maybe in certain circumstances we have to make assumptions as to why they're here, and it's like, hold on a second, are you here for what I think you're here for? Like, are we going to do that? What do we do now? So that's going to be the bigger discussion today, obviously. Justice Clarence Thomas's dissent in this case, he said, quote, the court adds to the sad history of the 14th Amendment, which was designed to secure equal rights for the freed blacks, but has instead been repurposed for political projects. Political projects. Is that the case? Well, coming up in just a little bit, I want to get into some detail on that. Because it serves us well to look at history and see what was happening when that took place. When you had in 1866 the issue of quote-unquote birthright citizenship and the subject to the jurisdiction thereof. I had some friends digging into that recently, actually a few weeks ago, assuming that this would be the answer.

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2: If you buy your own health coverage right now, oh my goodness, it is so crazy expensive. Healthcare costs have been going up and up, especially hospitals pushing up prices higher and higher. And that's ultimately reflected in what you pay for insurance. So a lot of people who are buying legit health insurance on a healthcare exchange are finding, I just can't keep this, and they're stopping paying. And then you're hearing a pitch for what they call behind your and my back skinnies. These are pretend health insurance policies. The brochures are really fancy, but if something's really wrong, you have a big illness, a big expense, they don't pay. They may pay for routine doctor visits, but something really goes wrong, that premium wasn't worth it.
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1: It's very hot and humid for the rest of this Tuesday with feels like temperatures near 105 degrees. Please be careful if you're going to be outdoors for a while and stay hydrated. I'm Storm Center 7 meteorologist Ryan Mirando.
2: 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It's 88 degrees in Dayton at 125 on 1290 and 95.7 WHIO.
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4: And anytime you want to follow me on social media, at Drew Steele Radio on X, at Drew Steele Radio, Steele has three E's. And I do a weekday show, Monday through Friday, 3 to 6 p.m., across the state of Florida. It's called Florida's Voice. You know, I like French things. I like French bread. I like French toast. I like French fries. I like French roast coffee. I like a lot of things that are from France. And this was an interesting story that I guess had to do with climate change or something.
2: How dare you?
4: I didn't even say anything yet. Hold on. Get ahead of it. So everyone knows that if you're listening to the sound of my voice, it's probably hot where you are. And there's a little bit of heat wave going on. Even in Europe, they've got a little bit. I know, it's funny. You're heading into July, and it's hot. I know, it's crazy. I know, it's nuts. And I can't help it if the United States has something wonderful, beautiful, awesome, like air conditioning, and you can go into your Walmart or Buc-ee's or anything like that, and you can be like, it's cooling down. And in some countries, they don't want to do that type of thing, even when there's this big heat dome that's going on in certain areas across the globe, because, you know, climate change and all of this. And so I just thought this was an interesting story, because we've got the air conditioners going. We have people that have come from outside of the country to watch World Cup matches and are noticing a lot about the beauty and the awesomeness of the United States, especially when for the longest time they heard that we stink and have probably been told by many, many people, you don't want to go there. You don't want, like, really? Okay. And then you show up and it's like, why did you say that? That kind of thing. And so as we've got all of this heat, where you have people during a heat wave that are dying a lot. I think there were, don't quote me, but I think there were like 1,300 deaths since this heat wave in Europe. And you have people that have figured out a way to blame us. It's like, wait a second, why are you blaming me? Oh, I mean, not just me, it's you too, like all of us together. How did you do that? So you've got these net zero policies that have been there. And look, I don't know what you think about climate change. For me personally, I just believe that the climate changes all the time, that the climate has changed through millennia. I think that it's interesting to me how there are people who trust science and tell you that science is concrete and absolute. And then sometimes when the experts come along and you're like,
5: Dr. Fauci, give us vaccines.
4: Yeah, you know, like then it gets a little weird with the experts who tell you things and to do things. And that's just me personally, Drew Steele, talking here. But the point is that we're not allowed to question what is going on with the change in climate. We have to assume that it's man-made, period, full stop. We sure about that? But anyway, Audrey Pulvar is the city deputy mayor for international relations in Paris. Okay, what is a deputy mayor for international relations? I think it's funny that there's a mayor for international relations, and they have to have a deputy just in case, saying that their limited air conditioning and what's going on and why they have to do that is because of the greenhouse gas emissions from us. Dear American journalists and social media influencers, for days, some of you have been criticizing making fun of Paris because the city doesn't have AC in every room. That is so rich. Listen, we're not making fun of you. You should use it because people are dying due to the heat. As the second largest emitter of greenhouse gas emissions in the world, you bear a significant amount of responsibility for global warming and the consequences we in France are experiencing. So please, enough with the lecture. Just start doing your part. Best regards. Here's an idea. Okay, you can feel that way. How about getting air conditioning there in Paris for the most vulnerable so they don't die? I'm just making that suggestion. Might be outrageous, but I'm just putting that out there. You can do both things at once. Like, you can criticize us and you can save some lives by cooling down buildings. Maybe I'm off base. I don't know. It could be the case. Just ask my wife. Come on, who's with me? All right, that's two today. But anyway, let's take a break. And when we come back, we'll have more on the Supreme Court decisions and some other news that I am following right now. My name is Drew Steele, filling in for Eric today.
2: 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It's our top local story, a warning for the entire region during this extreme heat.
1: This is not usual summer heat. I'm Storm Center 7 meteorologist Ryan Morando. How it lingers into our 4th of July weekend in the Storm Center 7 forecast coming up.
6: Taking a look at traffic across the Miami Valley, there are no accidents this afternoon. I'm Grayson Zellick, WHIO Triple Team Traffic.
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2: And it's our top local story. The whole region is now under an extreme heat warning as temperatures are set to reach mid-90s this afternoon.
1: That's in effect until Thursday at 8 o'clock. It has been almost 3 years since one of these, or the equivalent of one of these, has been posted August of 2023. And this is in place for feels like temperatures over 105 degrees.
2: And that's Storm Center 7 meteorologist Ryan Morando. And we now know the name of the man found dead in the Great Miami River earlier this month. The body of 39-year-old Zona Boland being found by other fishermen on June 13th. We have yet to learn how they died. We'll continue to follow this as we hear more. And a teen is behind bars after a stolen car police chase ends with a wreck in Miamisburg this morning. This all starting after Franklin police say a group of juveniles were breaking into cars.
8: The city of Franklin engaged in a vehicle pursuit, resulting in the vehicle striking a curb in the city of Miamisburg at 725 and Interstate 75 in a short foot pursuit, and a juvenile male is in custody.
2: Cops are still searching for one other teen that got away. And the Supreme Court rejecting President Trump's executive order to end birthright citizenship for all children born on American soil, along with multiple other major issues.
9: We'll see. I'm sure there's going to be lots of discussion about that. I will say I'm very disappointed in that outcome. I think it subjects the country to serious challenges going forward, and we'll have to deal with it as a Congress.
2: And that's House Speaker Mike Johnson. The court also deciding to rule in favor of blocking transgender women from playing in women's sports and to lift limits on how much political parties can spend on federal elections.
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2: And back here in the Miami Valley, cops in Kettering find a person they say is connected to a theft during a traffic stop yesterday. The arrest happening at Stroop and Schroyer Roads after cops saw a car they believe to be involved in a theft, and that had just happened in Miami Township. The driver is also being cited for driving under suspension. No word yet on their name or what they're accused of stealing. The Miami Valley's most accurate and dependable forecast. Here's Storm Center 7 meteorologist Ryan Morando.
1: The rest of this Tuesday afternoon, it is hot and very humid. Please be careful if you're going to be outdoors for multiple hours, as feels like temperatures could be reaching greater than 105 degrees. We don't get much relief overnight with temperatures in the 70s. I'm Storm Center 7 meteorologist Ryan Morando for Dayton Severe Weather Station 1290 and 95.7 WHIO.
2: And the latest scan of the live Doppler 7 radar is all clear, but we are seeing those hot temperatures this afternoon. It's now 88 degrees in Xenia, 89 in downtown Dayton. Our next scheduled news in less than 15 minutes and immediately when it breaks. 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
4: 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And I've got a radio show, 3 to 6 p.m. Monday through Friday here in the state of Florida, across the state syndicated, and it's called Florida's Voice. And I'll be ready to hop into the show after I do this great program. By the way, blessed and humbled to be able to fill in for Eric today, especially on a day like today. Wow. I wanted to talk about this because, you know, there are certain things that we hear about issues, topics, and sometimes it's just a narrative. Sometimes people will say it in casual conversation, and you just kind of believe it because you have seen it yourself, or maybe you read about it yourself, but sometimes there's nuance. And I like nuance. Can't spell nuance, but that's a whole other subject. But I like nuance in topics. And so I was happy to see the Vice President of the United States, J.D. Vance, on with Bill Maher over the weekend. I believe it was like Friday into Saturday. And this was something that was discussed. And I didn't want this to pass by without mentioning it on this show or my show. And it has to do with the nuance of certain issues that are out there. And he's got the vice president on, who, by the way, I believe Bill Maher sees J.D. Vance, Marco Rubio, some others, as someone that he can get along with, agree with sometimes. And again, you don't fall in love with the first lefty that kind of leans into people that you like or says something that sounds really good. They still have their ideology. They're not going anywhere. And this was one of those instances where they were discussing something that I think has a little bit of nuance that you have to check out. And it even pertains to what we're talking about today with the birthright citizenship issue or the FEC decision from the courts and being able to protect that First Amendment right to express yourself by funding a candidate federally without any limits. But here is this discussion about elections. And there's so much to this, but it's really about a little bit of what Bill Maher said, but mostly about what the vice president said. Here, check this out.
17: Can't run again, and he'd be a little too exciting for me anyway.
4: Sorry. Talking about Donald Trump. Okay.
17: It's either going to be you or Rubio. Here's my deal breaker for your side.
18: Okay.
17: Okay. Under Trump, you guys have two outcomes that an election can be. Either we win or they cheated.
4: No, not really. Although we do get concerned about the cheating aspect, because every time we have evidence that there's cheating in elections in some way, shape, or form, it always gets to be this conversation about, oh, come on. It was only one apartment complex in Colorado that was taken over by Venezuelan gangs. Are you serious right now? Like, the scope of things doesn't matter to you? Anyway, so that's Bill Maher, okay.
17: That has to stop.
4: And now he goes and says and blames the Republicans for that. So that's what it is. It's either we win or they cheat. And there's no, and that has to stop, he says to the vice president, which, of course, I have questions about.
17: And that means the person who has to stop it would be you or Marco.
4: I just think that clip is funny because it's all, again, about Republicans and what they have to do to fix things. And it's not on Democrats at all for anything that they've done at all. And forgive me, Drew Steele, filling in for Eric today, but there are some things that just rub me the wrong way. Like, I'm still trying to figure out why there are certain people who maybe should be held accountable for some of the things that they've done before in the past with regard to hoaxes against certain American citizens and presidents, and how they tried to impeach and do different things. And I know, Hills. It's true. So, talking about the Trump-Russia collusion hoax. But anyway, getting off base here. Here we go.
17: You will do that. Will you bring us back to the middle, at least on that, where we concede elections, where it's not either one of those two options?
4: Okay. Now, here's the thing. Now we get to the nuance of this issue with elections. And I don't want you to miss this, because to me, this was fantastic. This was a great point that the vice president made that not enough people make now. They've made it in the past, but they haven't made it recently. And the vice president brought this up. So a couple of things that he says.
18: Okay, Bill, so this is where I'm probably going to lose you here.
4: And of course, he says, oh, you lost me a long time ago. Okay, go ahead.
18: I don't think that we should not concede elections, but I don't think that's what's going on. I think that if you go back to the president's core argument, he was making an argument about problems that existed in 2020. And here's the problem that I'm most focused on. President, I've talked a lot about this, and I think we share a perspective here, but set to the side the stuff that really gets you and your audience very angry about whether the count was legitimate in Georgia or Pennsylvania or any of these other states.
4: Right, okay, so put all of that aside. So he's not talking about that, but here's what he is talking about. Remember, the nuance.
18: Is it true that large technology companies, some of whom have financial interests that exist outside the United States of America, were they censoring information in the run-up to an election?
4: Right. Did that happen? Did that take place? Okay. Was there censorship from some of the technology companies from outside, whatever the case may be, right? So one more.
18: Biggest criticism I had of the 2020 election is that you had technology companies that were quite literally censoring negative information about the left and promoting negative information about the right.
4: Now, let me just stop. I don't need to play anymore. It goes on for another 30 seconds, but that's good. So follow my lead here. So the vice president goes on with Bill Maher, and Bill Maher is all about Republicans are always about we win or you cheat, and you got to stop that. Well, that's not what it is, and there's no culpability on the Democrat side for anything at all ever, full stop. So spare me. And then he says, what are you going to do about it? And the vice president says, just put all the things that drive you crazy aside, the numbers, all the things that the president has talked about. Put that aside for a second. If you have technology companies who in the past were censoring speech, were not allowing media outlets, were not allowing the president of the United States to be on their platform, deplatforming him from being able to speak about his thoughts and what he thinks is taking place in this country. When you have a media who amplifies one candidate and selectively edits another candidate, that's a problem. And that's what I wanted to recognize in that segment right there, because I think it's so important and I think he's spot on. And I didn't want it to go without saying it. It's this. What about the election interference by social media, big tech companies, in the case previously before Elon Musk took Twitter over, and the media outlets who do exactly what the vice president is describing? Is he wrong? Seriously, maybe you think that he's off base. But that's election interference, is it not? When you amplify a message of 51 different people have said that there's no doubt about it, that the laptop was Russian disinfo. And then you're like, I'm not really sure about that. And then you find out that that's not the case, but they continue to amplify that message like the perfectly fine phone call until you hear the phone call and it's like, we got to impeach him anyway. Like all of these different things that happen where that sure feels like interference. And I just love that he brought that up. I thought that was important. Now, on the other side of that is this. Because there are people that are listening to the sound of my voice, Drew Steele, filling in for Eric today. And it's this. You're getting upset and you're like, well, hold on a second. I need some examples. Brilliant. You need some examples on some of what takes place with what I believe is the media and the interference during election cycles when people are selectively edited, or even people that are running for president, we found out, were selectively edited just to sound like they didn't say what they said and said what they didn't say or something like that. I'm trying to think of who it was.
19: It's not Kamala. Not Kamala.
20: It's Kamala.
19: Kamala Harris.
4: Yeah, that's who it was. Right. But anyway, put that aside. Here's out of the state of Texas. You've got Team Tallarico. Team Tallarico being James Tallarico, who's running for Senate. You know, he's one of those moderates. So you listen to him talking, it's like, that's not a moderate. No, that's not what that is. Ken Paxton, who's running for Senate, Republican, says he often doesn't want to be in Texas and prefers spending time in California where he grew up. Did he really say that? Hold on a second. Oh, boy.
21: I love, Jackson Hole. I like Park City. I like the mountains. And I also like, you know, beaches. I like places in Florida. I like places in California, even though I don't like to admit that I go to California. But it's beautiful.
4: Oh, boy. He did say that. But wait a minute. Hold on. There's more. I sound like the ShamWow guy. But wait, there's more. Look it up, ShamWow. You see what I'm talking about. Anyway, the point is that they took it out of context. Wait, are you saying they selectively edited? Yep, that's what I'm saying. Here it is. So here's the deceptively edited clip where Ken Paxton was asked first before he was asked about something else.
22: Your favorite place to go in Texas, not in McKinney, not your home, but like otherwise, what's your favorite place to go?
21: That's a good question. I really enjoy just being out in the hill country.
22: Okay.
21: Just, you know, on the lakes out there,
22: mm-hmm.
21: Horseshoe Bay, place like that. Just, I don't know. I like.
22: But you kind of like a place that's more kind of laid back, chill.
21: Yes.
22: Okay. Or serene.
4: Okay, well, that's interesting. When did the other part with California come up?
22: And what about outside the state? Any place that you really enjoy outside the state that maybe is a hidden gem that we haven't heard of?
21: That you haven't heard of?
22: Yeah. Or even if it's a place that you
21: like.
22: I
21: love, Jackson Hole. Okay. I love Park City.
4: I see what happened. So Team Tallarico, who's the social media team for James Tallarico, who's running for Senate in Texas, doesn't apparently understand that the interwebs, thanks to Al Gore, might have clips on it to prove that they're doing something deceptively. That's a weird thing. I wonder if that person should still have a job. Anyway, so what they did was they clipped out the first part, which is like, what do you love about Texas? I love this about Texas. Okay, what about outside of Texas? And then that's what he said. And then they make it seem like he said he loves California before he loves Texas. Now, the thing is, look, the bigger 30,000 arching, overreaching, however you want to say it. And sometimes I don't like when people say that, but I just did. Can't take it back now. When you look at it, it's like, why would you do that? Like, this is kind of what we're dealing with politically. I mean, it's only going to get worse with a lot of these political decisions, things that were made by the Supreme Court, especially with birthright citizenship. But I just want to remind you how you can not only have a media that deceptively edits certain people's conversations to make it seem like they said something when they didn't, which to me is interfering in elections. But on the other side of that, you also have the camps themselves that are doing things. And the humorous part is, like, you didn't think you were going to get caught? Barely not. That's all. Just want to put that out there. All right, let's take a break, and we'll have more when we come back. My name is Drew Steele, filling in for Eric today.
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2: Now from the WHIO News Center, here are the three big things you need to know. Several police agencies and a SWAT team are responding to a neighborhood in Trotwood this hour. A fisherman found dead in the Great Miami River earlier this month, now identified. And an extreme heat warning for the entire Miami Valley lasting throughout the week. Full details on these stories and more. Our next scheduled newscast is at 2 o'clock. I'm Sierra Lawson, WHIO Continuing News.
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20: Here's a look at what's happening around the Miami Valley this week. Star Spangled Heights is happening over at Thomas Cloud Park out in Huber. A parade, car show, festival, food, and fireworks. The fun's going to begin at 10 a.m. It's going to run through 10 p.m. Vandalia Star Spangled Celebration, that's going to be happening this weekend. It's going to be on Friday night. Lots of food, entertainment, and big fireworks celebrations to top off the night. This is going to be over at the Vandalia Rec Center. 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That's going to be on Friday. 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The fun kicks off at 5:30. It's going to run until 10:30. The Beaver Creek 4th of July celebration, that's happening on Saturday out in Beaver Creek with live entertainment, lots of food, a parade, and fireworks. 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
1: It's very hot and humid for the rest of this Tuesday with feels like temperatures near 105 degrees. Please be careful if you're going to be outdoors for a while and stay hydrated. I'm Storm Center 7 meteorologist Ryan Mirando.
2: 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It's 90 degrees in Dayton at 154 on 1290 and 95.7 WHIO.
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4: Anytime you want to follow me at Drew Steele Radio on social media, can I spell my own name? Leave me alone. Drewsteele. I was going to say Steele has three E's. Sometimes they're like, you got three E's in the middle of your name? No, it's Steele. I just wanted to make sure that's known. All right, some of the other stories that I have been watching. Look, the one thing that I'm going to talk about next hour that is an important part of not just the TPS decision and the birthright citizenship decision, one going, we believe, the right way, one going terribly in the wrong direction, that being the birthright citizenship case today that we're going to talk about more next hour. Scheduled to join us, Congressman Byron Donalds as well, at the bottom of the hour to talk more about this, plus the Save America Act and some of the things that we can do. There's also going to be a discussion, because I've had talks with friends over the weekend and leading into this week about what if. Like, what if this happens? What do we do? You know, and one of the things that you start to see more and more with the Democrats, socialists, and how they have infiltrated the Democrat Party and the details on how they did it and the goals and how we should have seen this coming, and we did, but maybe not in this way. And it has to do with Antonio Gramsci, and I'll explain that next hour a little bit in detail. If you don't know who that is, I'll explain. But part of it too is the change in our culture that many of us have pushed back against for the longest time. Sometimes it was really tough if you go back to the 80s and the 90s and how people would criticize us for being concerned about, let's just say, where movies and the music industry was going. I can tell you from personal experience, my background in the past as an EMI music published songwriter, had movie soundtracks. I had a top 20 Billboard song back in the day. I can tell you what it's like on the inside, and I can tell you what happened with a lot of different things within the music industry and how it changed, and how for me in different places, it's really unrecognizable what has happened in certain cities and certain places and what they're looking for, and how so many people were concerned about our kids and what they're listening to and the games that they're playing and being on their screens for way too long. And when they fought to preserve their faith, their Christian faith, for example, in my case, and how many people had this pushback against what I would do in my family, and how as a homeschool family, and the way that we would be able to educate my son and the things that we can teach him, going back to a lot of books and reading that would not be somebody else writing about a topic, but actually going back to the original documents and being able to show my son exactly what was going on at the time. And even if we're talking about our founding, I saw this about the Supergirl movie and how poorly it's doing at the box office. I guess it cost $180 million. And ultimately you see how poorly I guess it's only made $38 million domestically. Well, when we come back in a little bit, this Supergirl story does have to do with where we are today in the culture, and does have to do with the DSA, and does have to do with what the Democrat Party is going to be doing. And I'll explain coming up. My name is Drew Steele, filling in for Eric today.
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2: 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It's our top local story, dangerous heat across the whole region this afternoon.
1: An extreme heat warning now in effect. I'm Storm Center 7 meteorologist Ryan Mirando. How hot it's going to feel in the Storm Center 7 forecast coming up.
9: Taking a look at traffic across the Miami Valley, there are no accidents this afternoon. I'm Grayson Zellick, WHIO Triple Team Traffic.
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2: And it's our top local story. We continue to see dangerous temperatures this afternoon all across the region. Storm Center 7 meteorologist Ryan Mirando.
1: The entire Miami Valley has been upgraded to an extreme heat warning that's in effect until Thursday at 8 o'clock. It has been almost 3 years since one of these, or the equivalent of one of these, has been posted August of 2023. And this is in place for feels like temperatures over 105 degrees.
2: You're advised to stay inside if you can and to make sure you drink plenty of water. WHIO News Time is 2:01. It's 90 degrees now in downtown Dayton. WHIO breaking news alert. We are working to learn why multiple cops and a SWAT team are all in a Trotwood neighborhood this hour. This is at Corundu Avenue with several agencies at the scene. We'll continue to update you once we learn why they are here. And a teen is behind bars after a stolen car police chase ends with a wreck in Miamisburg this morning. This all starting after Franklin police say a group of juveniles were breaking into cars.
11: The city of Franklin engaged in a vehicle pursuit, resulting in the vehicle striking a curb in the city of Miamisburg at 725 and Interstate 75 in a short foot pursuit, and a juvenile male is in custody.
2: Cops are still searching for one other teen that got away. And an 85-year-old man is now dead days following a crash in Clayton. David Ford passing away on Monday after the wreck at State Route 48 and Sweet Potato Ridge Road on Friday. Cops say Ford failed to yield to traffic when turning at the intersection, causing him to hit a Honda CR-V. The CR-V driver is now suffering from serious injuries after crashing into a utility pole.
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2: And the U.S. Supreme Court releasing the last of its rulings for this term.
12: The Supreme Court, in a 5-4 decision, struck down President Trump's order ending birthright citizenship, finding the 14th Amendment grants citizenship to those born here, regardless of the legal status or current living situation of their parent. The justices upheld two state laws that prevent transgender athletes from participating in women's sports.
2: And that's Fox's Jessica Rosenthal. The court also deciding to lift limits over how much political parties can spend on federal elections. WHIO News Time is 2:03. 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
8: Do you know there are tens upon tens upon tens of billions of dollars that are unclaimed money owed to you and me? It could be an abandoned bank account, an old retirement account from someplace you work. Who knows what? You could have money sitting somewhere that is yours for the asking. And as people find out about that, you may get an email saying, hey, we found some money for you. Just give us this information. We'll get your money for you. That almost always is a scam. Be very, very careful. Know that it's very possible there is money out there for you. I found some recently that I'm really happy I looked. Speaking of how you look, start at missingmoney.com. And you put in your personal information, they'll tell you if there's money for you. 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
7: 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Now the Miami Valley's most accurate and dependable forecast. Here's Storm Center 7 meteorologist Ryan Mirando.
1: The rest of this Tuesday, it's very hot and very humid with several hours of feels-like temperatures near 105 degrees. Please be careful if you're going to be outdoors for a while. Stay hydrated and take frequent breaks. Wednesday and Thursday, it's copy-paste the forecast with the extreme heat warning in effect. So Wednesday and Thursday afternoon, feels-like temperatures reaching over 105 degrees. Now on Friday, I am tracking a few isolated thunderstorms, high temperature still into the low 90s. If you have any plans for 4th of July, it'd still be hot and humid with a chance of a few scattered pop-up storms. I'm Storm Center 7 meteorologist Ryan Mirando for Dayton Severe Weather Station, 1290 and 95.7 WHIO.
7: And the latest scan of the live Doppler 7 radar is all clear, but it is hot and pretty cloudy out there this afternoon. It's now 88 degrees in Troy, a 90 in downtown Dayton. 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

0: everybody. My name is Drew Steele, filling in for Eric today. Very humbled and blessed to be able to do this on a very important day. I do a radio show 3 at 6 p.m. Monday through Friday, Florida's Voice in the state of Florida. It's syndicated across the state. And I do a weekend show live 4 to 6 p.m. called Right Line. And you can follow me at Drew Steele Radio, Steele has three E's, on social media. I appreciate that, and I appreciate being here. So a couple of things I wanted to get to this hour. By the way, scheduled to join us at the bottom of the hour, Congressman Byron Donalds is going to join us. Wanted to talk to him about this decision. Also, I know he's always talking about the Save America Act. I think we could talk about that more than ever being needed. Although, yesterday it was the same as well. But we'll get to all of that coming up. And some of the Supreme Court decisions that were made today. So before we get to the biggest one, the birthright citizenship issue and some of what's been discussed on social media and how we have to look at now the future, what could possibly be happening and how the Democrats have been looking at this to take advantage of it, which really begs the question, if this is something you think is a good decision, the birthright citizenship decision and the Trump executive order, and now we know that it is the Supreme Court that did decide that, yes, if you are someone who came to the United States, you weren't legally supposed to be here, you decided that you wanted to temporarily be in the country, and there you are and have a child in the United States, that child is an American citizen. Like, they would look at that and think that this is a good day to take advantage of this. Like, seriously, there are people that are talking about that. So in what way? Well, we'll get to that coming up in just a bit. Some of the other decisions that were made were the FEC decision that basically said that federal caps on how much political parties can spend in coordination with candidates on a federal level, but you can't do that, violates the First Amendment. So that was a good decision, people believe. The decision on Title IX and fairness in women's sports and not having biological men in women's sports went the way that most of us thought it was going to go. That no, we can't have men in women's sports. You can't do that. And the Fairness in Women's Sports Act, first of its kind in the U.S., imposes a flat ban on the participation of transgender women and girls on women's and girls' sports teams in public schools at all levels. West Virginia law had the case, the Save Women's Sports Act, so there were two different cases on this, enacted in 2021, barring transgender women and girls from participating on women's and girls' sports teams in public secondary schools and colleges. The court said that they can determine the eligibility for women's and girls' sports teams based on biological sex. And just so you know that there are going to be certain cases that are coming out of the Supreme Court where you're going to look today and say, where are people going? How are they going to lean? Now, you can get an idea of what the left is going to be saying because you can just follow along what the media did today. Supreme Court upholds state laws against transgender athletes playing girls sports. That would be men in women's sports. Let's just call it what it is. And you had the special report. I don't know if that's the case. I don't know if every TV station does that, but they should. I liked it back in the day when they had the special report. And before they even said anything, it went. And I said, oh, there's a report coming on. They got the going on. You remember that? I'm on an island. It's okay. But NBC had the special report today. And just so you know how they couched this, I guess, is that the right way to put it? How they spoke about it right out of the gate before they even talked about the decision. Just to give you an idea where they stand, here's what they said.
1: Just a quick note here. The terms that we're using here during our reporting, biological male, biological female, the high court put those terms in quotations in their decision and their dissent. But just so you know, we're using those terms from the decision itself, biological male, biological female.
0: Okay, no, okay. So just want to let everybody know. Listen, we're just reading from the decision. This isn't, NBC's not doing this. We're not doing this, okay? Just so you know, we're just reading off the visa. Don't get mad at me for saying it. Really? Did you do that? Why would you do that? Well, I guess you can figure out why they did that. But having a trigger warning before you explain about a court decision really tells you a lot about what you think about the decision. I just wanted to put that out there so you can imagine. And I know many people have said things like, I'm not really sure that we can always trust and feel good about some of the decisions that come out of the Supreme Court when we know that some of them are not a biologist and they couldn't tell you what a woman is at the time. That being Ketanji Brown Jackson, whose dissent on the trans athlete decision was, quote, there is reason to doubt that soundness of the concession that Title IX's reference to sex means only sex assigned at birth. A transgender woman penalized for being perceived as aggressive has experienced discrimination, quote, on the basis of sex, unquote, just as much as a cisgender woman has, no matter, I can't do it. I'm sorry, I can't. I can't. I can continue to talk about this, but I can't. I can't do it. But anyway, so you get the idea that some people worry about certain decisions being made by certain justices who are...
2: I'm not a biologist.
0: No, she's not a biologist. So, but again, that's not what it entails to be a Supreme Court justice, which is a good thing. So in a way, she was right. Sort of. Kind of. Okay, so let's get to the other part that people have been talking about. The other case that people have been talking about. And the biggest one, the birthright citizenship case, where safe to say that many people, including Jonathan Turley, the constitutional law attorney, I think that's funny. So every time Jonathan Turley goes on to TV and you see the chyron, the thing at the bottom that has his name, it says Jonathan Turley, constitutional law attorney. It's got quite a ring to it. It's nice. It's like Bill standing on a hill. That's just me. Anyway, sorry. See, and what happens is I just did that now. Once you see it, you can't unsee it. I'm so sorry. Blame me again, Drew Steele, filling in for Eric. Don't blame Eric, just blame me. Shouldn't have done that. Actually, it's kind of funny, but anyway. So here's Jonathan Turley talking about the Supreme Court upholding birthright citizenship.
3: It is a roaring decision in favor of birthright citizenship as contained within the 14th Amendment. That is despite the countervailing evidence of some of the drafters of that amendment that they did not want this to be something that would cover birthright citizenship.
0: Let me stop Jonathan Turley right there. Excuse me, sir. Forgive me for interrupting you, but I don't want that to pass by. Even though there's evidence, countervailing evidence, that some of the drafters of that amendment did not want this to be something to cover birthright citizenship. And I talked about it last break, and I mentioned I was going to say this, but because there were people that were sending me different messages throughout the week as I was getting ready to talk about this. And so I was talking to friends and we're trying to get ahead of this. Like, what happens if they uphold birthright citizenship and what would be the reasons? And then you look back at 1866 and you say, well, why don't we just go back and find out what they said specifically? It's so important. That's why before the break, I brought up how, as a homeschool family, that I'm able to go to original documents. Instead of having somebody's opinion written in a book, I can take an original document and go, oh, look at this. Now we have an answer. Now we know whether it's going as far back as Cicero or even talking about 1866. By the man who actually drafted the words that people are using right now, subject to the jurisdiction thereof. When they said that, as a matter of fact, the person who wrote it was talking about this clause and told the Senate at the time that birthright citizenship, he said, will not, of course, include persons born in the U.S. who are foreigners, aliens, who belong to the families of ambassadors or foreign ministers. It was, as described to me, a definition built around a qualifier, and the qualifier was right there. But just so you understand, when we talk about subject to the jurisdiction thereof, let me go a little further to clarify exactly what we're talking about here. They did it. They said it at the time. It's there. The qualifier, when they talked about this, talked about the definition. Subject to the jurisdiction thereof means subject to the complete jurisdiction thereof. Not owing allegiance to anybody else. This is what it means. They said it. It's there. It's documented what they meant at the time. And that's why for so many, it's so frustrating that this decision came down the way it did. Because what was Justice Roberts and Justice Amy Coney Barrett, what were they looking at? Why would they make a decision like this if they have the documents before them that they can see themselves? And the only thing you can think of, and you hate to think of it this way, but I'll go there. Is this political? Is this the finger to the wind and worried about reputation? Is this, I don't want people being mad at me? You know, there are people who in the past have talked about Justice Roberts being that kind of justice. When you look at Obamacare and how that all went down and the decision, and you know, if you call it a task, if you call it something else, we might be able to change our mind. I say, wait, what? So many things about what had happened in the past that you can look at and see why people would have concerns. But when we come back in a couple of minutes, I also want to get into something else that's important. Because it really is about the culture and where we go next. And not just this decision, but the people that are applauding this decision, that are happy about this decision, what they see coming forward, the things that we had here before in the last administration that they want to bring back, just because they are going to lean into this birthright citizenship issue to use it as a vehicle. And if they use it as a vehicle to get what they want, what do they want? Well, that's what we have to get into coming up. So hope you'll stick around. My name is Drew Steele, filling in for Eric today.
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4: Now from the WHIO News Center, here are the three big things you need to know. A heat advisory turns into an extreme heat warning for the Miami Valley. The Supreme Court comes down against the Trump administration on birthright citizenship. And the body pulled from the Great Miami River earlier this month is identified today. Full details on these stories and more in our next scheduled newscast coming up at 2:30. I'm Ron Otto, WHIO Continuing News.
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6: Let's say you got a kid who's going to be off to college this fall or is already in, and you're just really frustrated how much it's going to cost. 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A lot of the stuff on social media is questionable or an out-and-out scam about college scholarships. 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I have some info for you on Clark.com about the steps you should take when you're trying to look for scholarships.

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1: Do you know there are tens upon tens upon tens of billions of dollars that are unclaimed money owed to you and me? It could be an abandoned bank account, an old retirement account from someplace you work. Who knows what? You could have money sitting somewhere that is yours for the asking. And as people find out about that, you may get an email saying, hey, we found some money for you. Just give us this information. We'll get your money for you. That almost always is a scam. Be very, very careful. Know that it's very possible there is money out there for you. I found some recently that I'm really happy I looked. Speaking of how you look, start at missingmoney.com and you put in your personal information. They'll tell you if there's money for you. If you can't find it there, try unclaimed.org.
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6: It's very hot and humid for the rest of this Tuesday with feels like temperatures near 105 degrees. Please be careful if you're going to be outdoors for a while and stay hydrated. I'm Storm Center 7 meteorologist Ryan Mirando.
7: 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It's currently 90 degrees in Dayton at 223 on 1290 at 95.7 WHIO.
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9: 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And appreciate the opportunity to hang out with you today on such a huge day. Scheduled to join us in about, 10, 15 more minutes. Congressman Byron Donalds to talk about the Supreme Court decision, Save America Act, among other things. So I talked about this before, this Supergirl movie. I don't know about anybody else. It just me personally, the super whatever movies, if there's super in front of the name in the movie, I'm like, in 2026, I'm out. I don't know. I just, like, if you're avenging something that's super, I'm like, I don't know. It's just me personally. But oftentimes it's because you hold your breath. You don't know what you're in for. And I don't mean it like the action or, I mean politically. Like, why does there have to be politics in everything? I mean, there is. It's just admitted. Like, I love when somebody says, oh, you know, we're running in this race locally, and it's a nonpartisan race, so you can't ask me whether or not I'm a Republican or a Democrat. I'm like, what are you talking about? Right, I'm a nonpartisan, you know. Okay, got it. No political affiliation, nonpartisan. Right, so there's no politics in your world whatsoever. You must live in a beautiful world. Like, really?

0: your world. Yeah, exactly. Just like, can I live in that world? Because I don't think that world exists right now. Actually, I know it doesn't exist. So you have that Supergirl movie, like $140 million to make it, $30 million over the weekend. As many people are saying, it looks like it's a bust. And it's like, I don't know why. Why is it? Could there have been any indication at all as to why a Supergirl movie may not have done very well at the box office? I don't know why.
1: I have many queer friends, so honestly, I'm kind of honored. I'm honored that that's happening. But I think because she doesn't live inside the binary of what we think a woman should be, that is what makes her so special and so exciting and so new.
0: Oh, that's why. Okay, now I know why. Now I got it. All right, so that's the lead in the Supergirl movie, who during an interview, as it seems like many movies these days that have super or villain or something like that in front of it have to do, was very excited about her being a non-binary character and going, no, don't, Tia. I'm so happy. This is how you do it. I'm so happy people are watching. This is fantastic. And it's for everybody. You mean every? Yeah, everybody. Come watch the movie. It's great. But they don't do that. And it gets you thinking, look, this is the kind of culture wars that we've been against for the longest time. And then there are people, when we mention this, it's like, oh, pff, whatever. Okay, here we go again with the culture wars. Really seriously? Yes, really seriously. Like, you look at this movie and you see this and you see what they're doing. You see all the things that are going on in public schools and universities and how they're doing this in the system. And the first person I think of is Antonio Gramsci. Excuse me? Yeah, 1917, the Marxist Italian who was in prison for, he's supposed to be there for 20 years. They thought, ah, he's not going to last 20 years because he's deathly ill. Lasted like 17 years in prison. Ultimately wrote all kinds of papers about revolutions and communist revolutions. And it's like, you're doing this all wrong. Let me just give you like sort of my Drew Steele overview of the Marxist Antonio Gramsci. It's like, this is if I were him today or something like that. You're doing this all wrong. See, you come in with a revolution, but you don't change the culture. So when you take over the government, the people still feel the same way, and they're not fans of yours. You got to make people fans of yours before you have any kind of quote-unquote revolution, whether that is military or otherwise. That's it. That's where we are. That's the problem. The problem is we've let this, well, we haven't. I mean, you haven't, and I haven't. We've been fighting against it. We knew for the longest time that this was a big, big deal. You know, when we wanted to put have parental controls on different things, when we wanted to identify whether a movie had things that I don't want my child to see in it, and people were like, oh, come on, it's 1990. No. I want to know that this is where we are today. If you change the culture and have enough of the young people who listen to Democrat socialists and they hear about reproductive justice and they hear about all of these other things and they're like, I care about justice for people. I care about being a racist and being against that and all of these different things. How can I be against this? They've fomented all of this to the point where now there are going to be people who are going to vote for these candidates, and that's the problem. And that's something that we have to keep an eye on. All right. We've got to take a break. Congressman Byron Donald is scheduled to join us next. My name is Drew Steele. And so glad you're hanging out with us today, filling in for Eric.
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5: This is not usual summer heat. I'm Storm Center 7 meteorologist Ryan Morando. How it lingers into our 4th of July weekend in the Storm Center 7 forecast coming up.
6: Taking a look at traffic across the Miami Valley, there are no accidents this afternoon. I'm Grayson Zellick, WHIO Triple Team Traffic.
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4: 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The whole region now under an extreme heat warning as temperatures are set to reach to the mid-90s this afternoon.
5: That's in effect until Thursday at 8 o'clock. It has been almost 3 years since one of these, or the equivalent of one of these, has been posted, August of 2023, and this is in place for feels-like temperatures over 105 degrees.
4: Storm Center 7 meteorologist Ryan Mirando. This is a WHIO breaking news alert. Police and a SWAT team have left a Trotwood neighborhood. They're looking for a suspect at a home on Corundu Avenue, but did not find them, so they've cleared out, and we're working to get more details there. The Supreme Court rejecting President Trump's executive order to end birthright citizenship for all children born on American soil.
9: We'll see. I'm sure there's going to be lots of discussion about that. I will say I'm very disappointed in that outcome. I think it subjects the country to serious challenges going forward, and we'll have to deal with it as a Congress.
4: That's House Speaker Mike Johnson. The court says the order was in violation of the 14th Amendment. Blurring the name of the fisherman found in the Great Miami River earlier this month, Montgomery County Coroner's Office identifying them as 39-year-old Zona Bolin. A 911 caller told dispatchers on June 13th that they were fishing with a friend when they found the body. Cause and manner of death are yet to be revealed.
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4: Teen is in custody and another is on the run after a multi-county police chase ends with a crash in Miamisburg this morning. The wreck happening on I-75 near Best Buy after Franklin cops pursued a car that they believe to have been stolen earlier this morning. After the crash, the teens ran away on foot. No word yet on their names or charges. Now with the Miami Valley's most accurate and dependable forecast, your Storm Center 7 meteorologist Ryan Mirando.
5: The rest of this Tuesday afternoon, it is hot and very humid. Please be careful if you're going to be outdoors for multiple hours, as feels like temperatures could be reaching greater than 105 degrees. We don't get much relief overnight with temperatures in the 70s. I'm Storm Center 7 meteorologist Ryan Mirando for Dayton Severe Weather Station 1290 and 95.7 WHIO.
4: A latest scan of the live Doppler 7 radar. Right now, lots of sunshine. Shine around, a little bit of a breeze, but not enough to make it feel any cooler. It's real hot and muggy now. 88 in Springfield, 90 in downtown Dayton. It feels like temperature is now 105 degrees at 232. Our next scheduled news in less than 15 minutes and immediately when it breaks. 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
10: Here's a look at what's happening around the Miami Valley this week. Star Spangled Heights is happening over at Thomas Cloud Park out in Huber. A parade, car show, festival, food, and fireworks. The fun's going to begin at 10 a.m. It's going to run through 10 p.m. Vandalia Star Spangled Celebration, that's going to be happening this weekend. It's going to be on Friday night. 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This is going to be over at the Vandalia Rec Center. 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The fun kicks off at 5:30. It's going to run till 10:30. 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
0: Anytime you want to follow me at Drew Steele Radio on social media, Steele has three E's. Waiting for Congressman Byron Donalds to join us, although I just got a note that he's on the House floor. So I'm assuming he's kind of busy right now in the halls of Congress. So he's actually on the House floor, so we'll have to wait just a little bit longer. But the minute he's ready to join us, we will bring him in here. And that should be momentarily. So I'm just hanging patiently. But in the meantime, some other things we'll mention today. The president has been very insistent on, oh, wait a second. Is it possible that this is him right now? Let's see. Okay. Let's find out. I believe this might be Congressman Byron Donalds who's joining us here today. Let's find out if he's off the House floor. Hello, sir.
17: How are you, Drew?
0: I'm well. How are you today?
17: Well, I'm in Washington, so I'm just doing okay.
0: I understand. To be quite honest, I'm just like, okay, I'm a little bummed. I'm a little worried about this very big birthright citizenship decision from the court today. What are your thoughts?
17: Well, the Supreme Court got it wrong. The majority is wrong. I think it's Justice Alito wrote the dissent. I will just tell you that the birthright citizenship in the 14th Amendment was meant for black slaves, period, full stop. That is the intent of where the writers of that amendment were going, because slavery had just been ended, and you had black slaves and the children of black slaves who were in the United States, within the jurisdiction of the United States, subject to the jurisdiction of the United States, and they needed to be granted citizenship. That was the purpose. What the Supreme Court now has done by opinion is they are now saying that if you have a Chinese national using a birth tourism company, and those birth tourism companies exist today, then they can come to the United States, have their baby, and the baby has citizenship. And then when the baby comes of age under chain migration, that child or that now young adult has the ability to sponsor other family members to come into the United States. I mean, this is not what the 14th Amendment was ever written to do. To me, the court's opinion is a bastardization of the 14th Amendment, and now this is going to fall to Congress. And I think it's actually interesting in light of the Save America Act conversations and what's going on in the United States Senate. If you want Save America Act, or if you actually want to have a true legal definition of birthright citizenship that respects American citizenship and respects the American people and assimilation, then you got to be able to get it through the Senate. And the way the Senate operates today, you're not getting anything through the Senate that will fix this terrible decision by the Supreme Court.
0: Yeah, you're there in D.C. What have people been saying? I mean, it must be, I don't want to say frantic, but because it's not just the ramifications, but it's like, how do we remedy this? What's the next step? Is got to be the discussion there on Capitol Hill.
17: I mean, there are members right now who are trying to file bills on this, but right now this is going to start at ground zero. I mean, you first have to start getting this worked up in committees. With what's going on in Congress through the next couple of months, I doubt there's going to be any time even to get this to a committee hearing. This is something that's probably going to be left to the next Congress to handle, but and probably is going to fall to the next president to handle.
0: Yeah.
17: That's just how, like, when you're talking about getting a piece of legislation like real definitions of birthright citizenship, which, you know, I think it's probably should be that one of your parents has to be a United States citizen in order for the child to then have citizenship. But in order to get that through, I mean, it's going to be, you know, a lot of blocking and tackling through the House of Representatives, let alone what it's going to take to get through the Senate. And you have to have a president who's willing to lay their political capital on the line of getting that done.
0: Right. Yeah, I look at this. I know people are talking about we have to have a constitutional amendment now. Otherwise, what else could we possibly do? Are we going to tell people that, hold on a second, how far along are you in your pregnancy? Yeah, we can't have you in the country. I mean, the things that people are talking about right now and the remedies, I mean, obviously the constitutional amendment, people leaning into that, no doubt. But even before that, some of what we can do right away. And then brings up, again, what the Democrats want right now, what they want to bring forward, because they'll open those borders right back up again. And here we go again. And then some. There's still this concern that's out there. This decision, can we get a constitutional amendment? Is that the way that we're going to have to go? Is that the next Save America Act talk by Republicans coming up? But even before we get to that, can you talk about the Save America Act and where we are now? Is there even a buzz on Capitol Hill? Congressman Byron Donalds, yeah, but more than a buzz now. Like, this is it.
17: There's more than a buzz on Capitol Hill and, frankly, in this town, but the Senate's not here this week. So the Senate has to come back and deal with this. Members are trying to find ways to, like, kind of force the Senate's hand into considering it to get around the filibuster, but it's going to be very, very difficult. I don't think a reconciliation bill is going to get this through the Senate. I just don't see that, but, you know, because at the end of the day, a senator can say whatever they want, but then they hide behind the parliamentarian. So the parliamentarian makes a ruling, and they go, oh, well, the parliamentarian decided, so whatever. And they, by their rules, they can go to the floor and override the parliamentarian.
0: All right.
17: So, like, I'm not even sure if that's the way this thing is going to get done. There's going to have to be a lot of agreements out of what, you know, John Thune and Senate Republicans are going to do to try to get it across the line. And to be honest, Drew, you know, we have some Republican senators that are either checked out or they're angry they lost their elections or they still think this is 1995 and not 2026.
0: Right. Yeah. I wonder how, as we have this very crucial discussion now about what's going to take place, not just up to the midterms, but even past the midterms and into what will be the end of the Trump presidency, is how many, and even before that, how many are going to be elected that are going to want to push the president's agenda. Obviously, there are still people, as we lead into the midterms, that are still there in the halls of Congress that are not very pleased with some of the positions that the president may have taken during primaries and the like, and so willing to gum up the works. And I just look at this as long-term, through the end of the presidency of Donald Trump, that we have to realize the stakes now. And with the rise of what has been the Democrat socialists, who have spelled out exactly where they stand, oh my. I mean, it is a different world, especially with this decision. It's a different world we're in now. The positions that we have to take and how strong we have to be and vocal we have to be on this politically are through the roof right now.
17: It's absolutely correct. And I think for, if you look at the Democratic Socialists, they're playing for keeps. They're not going to come up here just to give speeches. They're going to move every procedural obstacle out of their way to institute one of the most radical agendas the country's ever seen. I mean, if you thought Joe Biden's agendas were radical and they were radical, these guys want to go further. And that's just what's in store for us. And this is why I make the comment about some of the Republicans in the U.S. Senate. They need to understand, and maybe they're too cloistered, maybe they've been in this town too long, they need to understand that the future wave of Democrats, they will pack the court. They will codify open borders. They will codify major changes to immigration that will, frankly, turn us into Western Europe. here in America. Yeah. That's the stuff that they want to do. And so there's so much work that still has to be done. And we're talking about Safe America Act, but now you got to add birthright citizenship to that. Then you got to deal with just the basic immigration process now. We have a bunch of visa programs that either need to be completely removed or major or reformed in a major way. That's before you even get to health care or energy policy, housing, like real housing policy, not the mess the Senate gave back to us. Like, there's so much work that has to get done, and these guys in the Senate are just thinking that it's okay, we'll just negotiate another deal, where the American people, they want action, they want real solutions, they want the country to work, and they want it to be based on common sense.
0: Yeah. You know, before we go, I might ask you this, because I was talking about before you came on, you know, when we talk about the culture wars, maybe now people with the Democrat Socialists understand what we were worried about. Because I was talking about Antonio Gramsci, the Marxist, back in 1917, when he was talking about revolution and saying, look, you're doing this all wrong as a Marxist. You don't take over a country and not change the culture because the people don't agree with you. You have to change the culture so that when the culture agrees with your revolution, then you can do it because they'll back you. That's the problem we have right now, and that's where we are. That's why the culture wars, as people poo-pooed them in the past or made fun of us for caring about these things. Well, no, we were right, and we're still right.
17: Well, first of all, the only people who were poo-pooing the culture wars are liberals who got exposed. And quite frankly, some Republicans who thought that all you had to talk about was less taxes and less government and more freedom.
0: Yeah.
17: The truth is, politics runs downstream from culture. It always has. And so, to that point, if you have your cultural underpinnings correct, then largely the body politic will maintain whether it's conservative governance or, unfortunately, they can shift into socialist or fascistic governance. And that's just a fact. So this is not even Republicans versus Democrats. This is about family structure. This is about protecting puberty. This is about making sure that kids are allowed to grow into the adults that God has created them to be. This is about making sure that you have family dynamics and you're building a nuclear family. It's about when kids get educated, making sure that they're learning from history, learning mathematics, learning how to read and comprehend, as opposed to just being indoctrinated by clicks and by headlines and by feelings and really needing kids to be guided by logic and a Socratic method. And so those are just the underpinnings of every state. It's not even federal. These are state governmental issues.
0: Yeah.
17: Where at the state level, you have to make sure that your children are actually understanding what has made America America, and they value that. As long as you can do that, you can maintain the more perfect union. You can maintain the constitutional republic.
0: Absolutely. All right, Congressman Byron Donalds joining us today. Appreciate a few minutes. And please tell me that you were there on the House floor and you knew you needed to call me, and I can have the visual of you running out the door because you had to call Drew. Can you just fake make believe that that's
17: what happened? I probably didn't run, but I walked expeditiously.
0: Okay. Okay. So that sounds fine. I'll take that, sir. I will take that. All right, listen, God bless. Thank you so much. I'll see you soon.
17: All right, take it easy.
0: Okay. That is Congressman Byron Donalds joining us here on the Eric Erickson Show. Appreciate a few minutes of his time. And there's a lot to fight for, no doubt about it. All right, let's take a break. More to come. My name is Drew Steele, filling in for Eric today.
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4: Now from the WHIO News Center, here are the three big things you need to know. The heat index climbs into the 100s this week across the Miami Valley. A body found by a fisherman in the Great Miami River June 13th is identified. And the Supreme Court says states can ban transgender athletes from female sports. Full details on these stories and more. Our next scheduled newscast coming up at 3 o'clock. I'm Ron Otto, WHIO Continuing News.
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5: It's very hot and humid for the rest of this Tuesday with feels like temperatures near 105 degrees. Please be careful if you're going to be outdoors for a while and stay hydrated. I'm Storm Center 7 meteorologist Ryan Mirando.
4: And I'm Ron Otto in the WHIU News Center. It's currently 91 degrees in Dayton at 252 on 1290 at 95.7 WHIO.
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0: And anytime you want to check me out on social media, at Drew Steele Radio. And yeah, we do a Monday through Friday, 3 to 6 p.m. show in the state of Florida called Florida's Voice, statewide. So some people might call me a cynic. I'm okay with that. So this makes me believe that I'm a cynic for a moment. Just indulge. Now, again, I'm talking about me, Drew Steele, filling in for Eric today. Not talking about Eric, not talking about you, not talking about anybody else. But if you were a cynic, like I feel like I am right now, and I get the decision today from the Supreme Court and the birthright citizenship issue upheld, and you have Justice Roberts, along with Amy Coney Barrett, siding with the leftist judges. Justice Roberts, who I've always cynically felt like does things politically that are expedient as opposed to constitutionally. And maybe that's just me thinking that, or maybe you felt that way sometimes. But anyway, this is where I get cynical, because just a little while ago, we heard that the court is agreeing to listen to a very important case coming up in the future, this one.
2: This was out of Hawaii, where if you have a concealed carry permit, which takes some doing there, the presumption under Hawaii law was that you couldn't take it on private property unless you got express permission from the owner of that private property. So things like shops or restaurants or really any private property. Well, the court shut that down today. They say that arrangement would impose a new burden on permit holders, people who've gotten these concealed carry permits, who will have to somehow obtain permission to carry a firearm on the property before stepping foot. They say the Hawaii law here violates the constitutional right to keep and bear arms. Big win for Second Amendment folks and supporters there.
0: Yeah, I'm just saying that there was a big Second Amendment win, and the Supreme Court has agreed today to hear whether the Constitution ensures Americans have a right to possess AR-15s and similar style firearms. So that was a case that was back from when Hawaii's law was struck down, restricting firearm carriers and businesses. And so, I don't know, the cynic in me says, it's almost like Justice Roberts is like, yeah, I know, I decided decided with the leftist judges on the birthright citizenship case. Hey, but here's the Second Amendment one. We'll throw this one to you because, yeah, we'll give this one. I don't know. I feel, yeah, forgive me. I'm asking for, you barely know me, but I'm asking for forgiveness already, filling in for Eric today, because that's the cynic in me, that I'm so upset about the birthright citizenship issue and how we have not made this country safer by doing this, when, again, something that we talked about earlier that Congressman Byron Donalds was mentioning, Senator Mike Lee, that we read on his X account what he was thinking about this, as well as we have a very deep concern and a real concern that when you have a country who is not looking out for the best interest of the United States, like the Chinese Communist Party, and they will bring birth tourism now, I was going to say squared, but that's weird, exponentially, the numbers up, possibly. And more people are coming in here because they want to check out the country, because they love it. And then they have a baby here, and then they go back to Communist China, and then they are indoctrinated into communist ideology, which some might say, you can just stay here and do that. Yeah, well, not really. You see where I'm going. And then they're there. They're born on U.S. soil. They become U.S. citizens, 18 years of age. Hey, go back and vote in the election and vote the way we tell you to vote. Whew. That's a lot for me to handle after hearing this decision. So that's all. That's what I was bringing up there. And again, the cynic in me. And here you go. Here's a Second Amendment case. Anyway, and I know I'm tongue in cheek, not serious about that. I'm just joking about that part. But I am serious about how serious this is and how we got to get this right. What do we do? Is it a constitutional amendment? I'm sure that's what everybody's going to start pushing. So that's what we have. All right. Once again, thank you so much to everyone for allowing me to be a part of your day, filling in for Eric. Once again, my name is Drew Steele. Anytime you want to check me out on social media at Drew Steele Radio, DREWSTEELE. Don't forget the E on the end. And look forward to the next time we get together. Have a blessed day. My name is Drew Steele, filling in for Eric.
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21: You want to dare to be rich? 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So you find these courses entertaining, these seminars really fun, enjoy them. But be careful before you put your money at risk, because with housing prices where they are right now, it's not a great opportunity.
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21: You want to dare to be rich? 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Home flipping. 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And so people are earning a living pitching these programs how you're going to get rich buying houses, fixing them up a little, and flipping them. The problem is, we know how hard it is for first-time home buyers to buy a house. Houses are expensive, and so it's almost impossible right now for you to make money buying a house, doing some fix-up, and doing the quick flip. So you find these courses entertaining, these seminars really fun, enjoy them. But be careful before you put your money at risk, because with housing prices where they are right now, it's not a great opportunity.
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4: 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It's our top local story. A hot week across the Miami Valley gets even more uncomfortable today.
5: An extreme heat warning now in effect. I'm Storm Center 7 meteorologist Ryan Mirando. How hot it's going to feel in the Storm Center 7 forecast coming up.
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12: 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Freeways accident free. No unusual slowdowns at the moment. I'm Will Harris, WHIO Triple Team Traffic.
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4: It is our top local story. We continue to see dangerous temperatures this afternoon all across the region. Storm Center 7 meteorologist Ryan Mirando.
5: The entire Miami Valley has been upgraded to an extreme heat warning that's in effect until Thursday at 8 o'clock. It has been almost 3 years since one of these, or the equivalent of one of these, has been posted. August of 2023, and this is in place for feels like temperatures over 105 degrees.
4: Well, you're advised to stay inside if you can, and and also should be drinking plenty of water this afternoon. It's hot out there. WHIU News Time is 3:01. It's now 91 degrees with a feels like temperature of 106. This is a WHIU breaking news alert covering Montgomery County here. One person is hurt in a gas leak in Washington Township. Here's what we know now. Firefighters evacuate a building on Far Hills Avenue around 12:30 today. That one person was taken to the hospital. We're working to get more details from that scene. We now know the name of the man found dead in the Great Miami River earlier this month. The body of 39-year-old Zona Bolin was found by other fishermen on June 13th. We have yet to learn how they died. We'll continue to follow this as we hear more. The Supreme Court allows states to ban transgender athletes from female sports programs.
14: West Virginia and Idaho laws banning transgender girls and women from female sports teams do not violate the U.S. Constitution's Equal Protection Clause. More than 24 states have similar laws, and the court's decision will likely settle disputes in those cases as well.
4: As Fox's Jared Halpern from Washington, D.C.
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4: A shakeup in the NBA as future Hall of Famer LeBron James says he's leaving the Lakers.
15: James, who has played more games, more playoff games, more minutes, and who in a Lakers uniform broke the all-time scoring record in 2023, will take his talents elsewhere as a free agent. Played his first 11 seasons in Cleveland with the Cavaliers, then 4 years with the Miami Heat, and 8 with the Lakers. ESPN reported Monday the Golden State Warriors plan to pursue LeBron in free agency.
4: That's Fox's Jared Max reporting. 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
8: 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It's called Miami Valley's Morning News, and it's all news, all weather, and all traffic all morning long. 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
4: WHIO news time is 3:05. The Miami Valley's most accurate and dependable forecast, your Storm Center 7 meteorologist Ryan Mirando.
5: The rest of this Tuesday, it's very hot and very humid with several hours of feels-like temperatures near 105 degrees. Please be careful if you're going to be outdoors for a while. Stay hydrated and take frequent breaks. Wednesday and Thursday, it's copy-paste the forecast with the extreme heat warning in effect. So Wednesday and Thursday afternoon, feels-like temperatures reaching over 105 degrees. Now on Friday, I am tracking a few isolated thunderstorms, high temperatures still into the low 90s. If you have any plans for 4th of July, it still will be hot and humid with a chance of a few scattered pop-up storms. I'm Storm Center 7 meteorologist Ryan Mirando for Dayton Severe Weather Station, 1290 and 95.7 WHIO.
4: The latest scan of the live Doppler 7 radar. It is clear, lots of sunshine out there, and it is hot. It's 91 in Troy, 92 in downtown Dayton, but feeling more like 106 degrees at 3:06.
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12: Only accident I'm showing on the board was around 1:30. We had a crash in Huber Heights at Taylorsville Road and Bell Fountain Road. Cops were on the scene at that point. The freeway system, no problems at all. Accident free. No unusual slowdowns. I'm Will Harris, WHIO Triple Team traffic.
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20: All right, thank you, Scott and Shannon. Thanks to all of you for being with us. Write down our toll-free telephone number if you want to be a part of the program. It's 800-941-SEAN if you want to join us. To say that the Supreme Court and justices that you thought believed in originalism and that believed in original intent would actually have fidelity to that which they said they themselves would abide by when most of them went before Congress. To not say that I'm disappointed today would be an understatement. Let me read you something, because if you look back at the framers of the 14th Amendment, they were very clear on this issue of birthright citizenship. You know, this will not, of course, include persons born in the United States who are foreigners and aliens. The Supreme Court today just abandoned original intent. And, you know, so often when we go through Supreme Court hearings, you know, all of these justices, as they get grilled, and usually if you're a conservative, you get abused, like Clarence Thomas, for example. I mean, there was a great beatdown by Justice Alito. We're going to have a lot on this today. We're going to have Greg Jarrett's analysis. We'll have Eric Schmidt's analysis, former attorney general of Missouri. But it's very, very clear that, you know, that by virtue of natural law and international law, a citizen of the United States, this will not, of course, include persons born in the United States who are foreigners, aliens, who belong to the families of ambassadors and, you know, and James here to grab that if you can. Thank you. And so on and so forth. It goes on to say, this will not include persons born in the U.S. who are foreigners, aliens, who belong to the families of ambassadors or foreign ministers accredited to the government of the United States, but will include every other class of persons. I mean, what the Supreme Court has done today is pretty much codify into law illegal immigration and rewarding of illegal immigration. Now, the president was somewhat subdued in what was somewhat surprising to me. And he didn't appear to be letting the Supreme Court ruling against him on birthright citizenship ruin his day. Instead, the president kind of jumped on Truth Social to give the Supreme Court kudos for its slate of other rulings. He said the Republican Party was treated fairly. I'm not sure where that came from. Not exactly Trumpian to me. I thought he would be most angry at this decision. I know I was, only because it goes against the original intent of our framers and our founders. Now, the New York Times says the Supreme Court's decision on campaign finance, for example, gives the GOP a new edge in the midterm. I'm not buying any of that. Here's what this issue of birthright citizenship really comes down to. If you want a bottom line, concise analysis, the Cliff Note version before we get to Eric Schmidt and later Greg Jarrett, or Greg Jarrett then later Eric Schmidt, is the 14th Amendment, if you look at its text and you look at the history, the clause says all persons born or naturalized in the U.S. and subject to the jurisdiction thereof. Now, that's to secure at the time, and you look at the writings at the time of the people that put this together, that then primarily secured citizenship for freed slaves in a post-Civil War era in America. It excluded those not owing full allegiance, children of diplomats, invading armies, illegal immigrants who are not fully subject because they violate U.S. immigration law. And when I say they're codifying lawbreaking, think about it. The Supreme Court's basically saying, if you decide to enter this country illegally, And years ago, they used the term anchor baby. Linda, they even use that term anymore? I'm not sure.
1: Some people do.
20: Where people would be pregnant and they'd cross our border and they'd give birth to a child, then that child, quote, birthright citizenship would automatically be a citizen. Now, the Supreme Court precedent that they looked to is 1898, applied to lawful domiciled resident aliens. For example, in this case, Chinese parents legally present. It does not resolve modern illegal immigration cases, in any way, shape, or form. Now, you know, if you look at this anchor baby issue where people would come across the border, give birth to a child, naturalized citizen, then they could take that child home. That child can come back at 18. and have full voting rights, full citizenship, full benefits, just like any other citizen in the United States. Now, as far as I'm concerned, you know, this undermines the consent and the rule of law, and citizenship should reflect a mutual consent between the individual and what the laws of this country are. I mean, it's not really that. The core argument in this is, you know, the 14th Amendment is subject to the jurisdiction thereof clause was never meant for the children of illegal immigrants. It targeted the freedom of slaves, and illegal immigrants owe allegiance to foreign nations and enter in violation of U.S. law. So why would you codify, why would the U.S. Supreme Court codify into law or reward, take it a step further, you know, institutionalized law breaking, people that don't respect our laws, our sovereignty and our borders? You know, that is not what the framers clearly intended. And, you know, once again, for whatever reason, you know, we have just one disappointing ruling after another. It tends to be the same people every time. Amy Coney Barrett, I think, has been the biggest disappointment on the Supreme Court. Not far behind her, I would say John Roberts is number two. Justice Kavanaugh, I have no idea where Kavanaugh is coming down on any given decision. And if you care about the rule of law and what this argument is, in the end, this will reward illegal behavior at the expense of legal immigrants and citizens. And why we even bother to have, you know, laws as it relates to our borders and our sovereignty, et cetera. What is the point at this? Because it undermines any sense of deterrence. All it does is the opposite. It encourages people to come here illegally. Now, Congress has the power to clarify, legislate, which calls for enforcement. If, you know, for those people that are out there today talking about constitutional amendments, good luck with that argument. I don't think that's going to hold up to get a constitutional amendment. That is probably not going to happen in our lifetime. So I think that the consequences here are devastating, and I think it's going to be long term. And probably the only answer to this is to make sure we have the most secure borders of anybody. We did have the Supreme Court uphold state laws that ban biological males from women's sports, which would be a win. Now, the majority ruled the state bans in Idaho, West Virginia don't violate the Constitution or federal Title 10, which prohibits sex discrimination in education, et cetera, et cetera. The ruling applied to two separate cases, one where a person was born a male but identifies as female. They filed a lawsuit against Idaho's first in the nation ban for the opportunity to try out for a woman's track team and cross country team at Boise State University. They didn't make the squad. And in another case, a 16-year-old high school sophomore in West Virginia was born male but identifies as female and takes puberty-blocking medications, and the state issued him a birth certificate recognizing his sex as female. So the court got a couple of things right here. The person that really torched the rest of the court was Sam Alito. And, you know, with this on all of these decisions, I mean, he has really emerged as a force of nature. So, you know, we'll have to see what happens. We'll get reaction. We'll check in with Greg Jarrett. We'll check in with Eric Schmidt, former AG from Arizona, now senator from Missouri. And he'll join us as well. I'm fascinated today with something that maybe my staff pointed out to me that I should have picked up myself. And we have been talking a lot about how these are uncharted waters for a midterm election year. We've never had a party that not only puts the most radical extreme candidates on the ballot, Graham Plattner, we've gone over his record exhaustively, six-gender Tallarico, God is non-binary Tallarico, El Sayed, we've got some new information on him we'll share with you today. Then, of course, these elections that took place in New York last week. I mean, of the three people that Mamdani endorsed, and again, they unseated longtime serving members of Congress in this New York primary, one of them called for the government to seize all means of production, to seize private property, to seize people's homes. She has called for police to be abolished. She also wants to abolish America's prisons. She wants to abolish America's borders. She doesn't want anyone deported, not even criminal illegal aliens convicted of rape and of murder. This woman, a day after October 7th and the massacre that took place in Israel, she attended a pro-Hamas rally in Times Square, New York. You know, she bragged about using the American flag to wipe her hands and was a key member of a group dedicated to, quote, eradicating America. I mean, these are the people. Now, that's just part of the story. She previously referred to white women as ugly colonizers during an online tirade about interracial dating. Can you imagine any of these things, Tallarico or Graham Plattner or El Sayed campaigning with a guy that says America deserved 9/11? I mean, it's race after race after race, but that's not even the biggest part of all this. The biggest part is that there's not a single Democrat that is willing to stand up and speak out against the rise of radicalism in the party. And so I was talking to Linda and Ethan earlier before the program today, and, you know, they kind of put together a list and they said, well, you play this stuff all the time and maybe not.

0: And I was really disturbed. I saw, you know, dozens and dozens of pickup trucks with American flags, which, you know, is also just disturbing because essentially the message was clear. It was, this is my country.
1: Making America great again. When that past was never as great as advertised.
2: Racism is part of the foundation of American.
3: My white brothers and sisters do love a 4th of July. It is Independence Day. Everybody's barbecuing. It's a thing. I can promise you, black folks, we will take that day off. We will barbecue because we off. But black people, that nobody black I know is really excited about the 4th of July.
4: We live in a racist, sexist, homophobic, Islamophobic, anti-Semitic country.
5: And America.
6: America deserved 9/11, dude. I'm saying it. Totally brought it on ourselves, dude. Holy shit. We did. We f***ing did. How is anything I'm saying controversial?
5: We live in a country that is sexist and racist.
7: Making America great. Well, it was never great, so I'm not going to say the again part.
8: We need to put the American flag down.
9: This country was founded on white supremacy, and every single institution and structure that we have in our country still reflects the legacy of slavery.
8: Because the stuff we have done overseas is now brought right back into our own front yards. America's chickens. Coming home.
10: Keeping the truth alive.
11: I mean, when you think about this, it's insane. But it's been building towards it. The difference has been that the average Democrat would not go along with it. Now they sit in utter silence and fear. Listen, America is now celebrating its 250th anniversary, that milestone, time to reflect on our enduring relationship, U.S., Israel, greatest ally, standing for liberty and freedom. President Kennedy once said, Israel was not created in order to disappear. Israel will endure, it will flourish. And those words absolutely captured the spirit of a young democracy determined to survive. And, you know, while we're far apart, our values are the same, Judeo-Christian values. And as we celebrate our 250th year of independence, thank goodness, as Israel fights for its survival, they've had the International Fellowship of Christians and Jews on the ground. They have been providing all the humanitarian assistance because densely populated areas are being hit by all their various enemies. And they're providing food and water and shelter, you name it, medical, you know, clinics that they're providing for the elderly that can't get out of their home. 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It is very simple. It's flagifcj.org. That's flag. 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Today, any help you can give them is greatly appreciated.
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2: Now from the WHIU News Center, here are the three big things you need to know. A building in Washington Township evacuated because of a gas leak this afternoon. A man has died days after being in a crash in Clayton. And our current top local story, a heat advisory turns into an extreme heat warning for the Miami Valley into Thursday evening.
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4: 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I-70 running at posted speeds. Route 35 is accident-free. 75 north and south from downtown. A little light for this time of day. 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I'm Will Harris, WHIO Triple Team Traffic.
2: And now here's the Miami Valley's most accurate and dependable forecast.
5: The rest of this Tuesday afternoon, it is hot and very humid. Please be careful if you're going to be outdoors for multiple hours, as feels like temperatures could be reaching greater than 105 degrees. We don't get much relief overnight with temperatures in the 70s. I'm Storm Center 7 meteorologist Ryan Miranda for Dayton Severe Weather Station 1290 and 95.7 WHIO.
2: Latest scan of the live Doppler 7 radar. It is clear, but it is hot and humid out there. 90 in Centerville, 95 in downtown Dayton with a heat index of 108 at 327. These stories and more coming up. Our next scheduled newscast is at 330. 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
5: This is not usual summer heat. I'm Storm Center 7 meteorologist Ryan Miranda. How it lingers into our 4th of July weekend in the Storm Center 7 forecast coming up.
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4: 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I'm Will Harris, WHIO Triple Team Traffic.
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2: It is our top local story this hour. An extreme heat warning is now in effect for the entire region until Thursday evening.
10: This is for feels like temperatures over 105 degrees. The last time the equivalent that one of these warnings was issued was almost 3 years ago, back in August of 2023.
2: Storm Center 7 meteorologist Ryan Barando has the latest forecast in moments. Covering Montgomery County, one person is hurt in a gas leak in Washington Township. Here's what we know now. Firefighters evacuate a building on Far Hills Avenue at around 12:30. That one person was taken to the hospital. Now we're working to get more details this hour. The Supreme Court striking down an executive order from President Trump that attempted to end birthright citizenship.
11: Looks like a bit of a split, but enough of a plurality coming together to say that the executive order that the president issued very quickly upon taking office is no good.
2: Fox's Shannon Bream from Washington. An 85-year-old man is now dead days following a crash in Clayton. David Ford passing away on Monday after the wreck at State Route 48 and Sweet Potato Ridge Road on Friday. Cops say Ford failed to yield to traffic when turning in at the intersection, causing him to hit a Honda CR-V. CR-V driver is now suffering from serious injuries after crashing into a utility pole.
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2: We now know the name of the man found dead in the Great Miami River earlier this month. The body of 39-year-old Zona Bolin being found by fishermen on June 13th. They have not announced a cause of death, but we will continue to follow this as we hear more. Now with the Miami Valley's most accurate and dependable forecast, your Storm Center 7 meteorologist Ryan Barando.
5: The rest of this Tuesday afternoon, it is hot and very humid. Please be careful if you're going to be outdoors for multiple hours, as feels like temperatures could be reaching greater than 105 degrees. We don't get much relief overnight with temperatures in the 70s. I'm Storm Center 7 meteorologist Ryan Barando for Dayton Severe Weather Station 1290 and 95.7 WHIO.
2: The latest scan, the Doppler 7 radar. It is clear, sunny out there. It's obviously warm, 90 in Tip City, 91 in downtown Dayton with a heat index at 105 at 333. Our next scheduled news in less than 15 minutes and immediately when it breaks. 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
12: Here's a look at what's happening around the Miami Valley this week. Star Spangled Heights is happening over at Thomas Cloud Park out in Huber. A parade, car show, festival, food, and fireworks. The fun's going to begin at 10 a.m. It's going to run through 10 p.m. Vandalia Star Spangled Celebration, that's going to be happening this weekend. It's going to be on Friday night. Lots of food, entertainment, and big fireworks celebrations to top off the night. This is going to be over at the Vandalia Rec Center. The fun's going to begin at 6 p.m. The Americana Festival pre-show, that's happening out in Centerville. That's going to be on Friday. 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The fun kicks off at 5:30. It's going to run till 10:30. The Beaver Creek 4th of July celebration, that's happening on Saturday out in Beaver Creek with live entertainment, lots of food, a parade, and fireworks. 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
21: Alec Baldwin's favorite radio talk show host is on the air right now. Right, Mr. Baldwin? Here's Sean Hannity.
0: All right, 25 till the top of the hour. Now to mark the 25th anniversary of 9/11. Our friends at the Tunnel to Towers Foundation, they have the most comprehensive commemoration planned in history. And May through September, the foundation's Steel Across America tour, they are now transporting a powerful symbol of reverence, resilience to communities all across the country. You want to be keep an eye out on an eye out for it. It's an authentic steel beam from the World Trade Center. Now, in honor of the 343 members of the New York City Fire Department that made the ultimate sacrifice on 9/11, the foundation this year is delivering 343 mortgage-free homes to heroes and their families while continuing their efforts to eradicate veterans' homelessness. And remember all the other great work they have. They have their 9/11 Institute. They have an educational curriculum. They're reaching classrooms K through 12 nationwide. First-hand accounts are being shared through their 9/11 Speakers Bureau. They have the foundation's mobile exhibit traveling across the country as well. Now, throughout this historic year, I can't believe it's 25 years ago, the foundation is holding hundreds of runs and walks and climbs and golf outings. And, of course, their iconic Tower Climb and 5K event in New York City. I had the honor recently of hosting a golf outing here in the free state of Florida. Whatever you can do to help these heroes, these families that gave everything for us and our country and our communities, you know, please help them. They need help desperately. If you can donate land, they can build a home. If you can donate a car, that might be transportation for somebody. Or they can sell it and then use that money to build a house. If you have a big donation, God bless you. If you can donate $11 a month, that is the sweet sauce of what is the most successful efforts. It's been ongoing 25 years. Frank Siller, who lost his brother Steven that day, who was a hero. Amazing family, amazing people. And this guy is just the most unrelenting in terms of helping families. He never wants to leave anyone behind. Anyway, go to their website, the letter T, the number 2, the letter T.org. Letter T, number 2, letter T.org, Tunnel to Towers Foundation. Now, you know, Linda, just when we think we're done with Graham Plattner, you know, we think we're done with, you know, El Sayed in Michigan, we think we're done with six-gender Tallarico, we think we're done with Grandpa Bernie. By the way, Bernie Sanders, if you get an endorsement from Bernie Sanders, the odds of you winning go up exponentially. I mean, that's how insane this party has become. That's how much influence he has. And when he endorses, usually Elizabeth Warren endorses, so you have both of them. And they have been helping in all of these races. But again, this now makes this, these are uncharted waters. Look, I've done this for a long time. I've done this for decades. There's never been a party that has adopted more extreme positions, more radicalized positions than what we're witnessing unfold every single day. Now, there is a primary tonight. Linda, are you aware of this? Is it Malat Kiros? Is that her name out of Colorado?
1: Yeah, that's her name.
0: Okay. Here's a quote. We have socialism already, right? It's in the roads that we drive on. It's in the schools we send our kids to. Oh, if that's socialism, how are your kids' public schools doing? Because we spend more per capita on every child per education than any country in the industrialized world, and we have the worst results. She says it's in the fire stations we call upon. She says capitalism is responsible for a lot of the degradation that we're seeing in our economy, in our democracy, in our climate as well. She also has made other comments. The only way we get Medicare for All passed is getting rid of the Democrats that are actively standing in that way. Now, Hassan Piker, by the way, can you isolate that Piker quote of him saying, I'll say it, America deserved what happened on 9/11? Because he's out there campaigning with a lot of these people. And he's been the guy that's been campaigning with El Sayed in Michigan. But this is a guy that blamed America for what happened on 9/11. If you pull up that quote, let me know. Anyway, so this woman now, we'll watch this closely tonight on Hannity, but she said in an interview that Kyle Clark that the October 7th massacre was, quote, the inevitable consequence of apartheid. Now, Israel has a population little less than 9 million people. Between all of the people murdered that day and raped that day and kidnapped that day, and some people were beheaded that day, it would be, based on our population, the equivalent of 40,000 dead Americans in a day. And this is the reaction of now the Mamdanis, the AOCs, the squad, the hate Israel crowd, the anti-Semitism now that is in the halls of Congress. When do they ever stand up against the victims of crime? It's pretty remarkable. So just like El Sayed, who's running for Senate in the state of Michigan against Mike Rogers, this is this lady who's on the ballot today. I think she's, 29 years old? Has she ever had a real job? Mamdani's never had a real job.
1: No, and most, she's another people, one who says 9/11 is something that we deserve. She also said we deserve what happened on October 7th. She's another one. She's just like Hassan.
0: Okay, so let's play a guy that El Sayed and this lady, and by the way, if you're out there voting in Colorado today, this might be the person you're voting for. Listen, this is who she's campaigning with.
20: America deserved 9/11, dude. I'm saying it. Totally brought it on ourselves, dude. Holy shit. We did. We f***ing did. In a video game, whatever, hypothetically, politically, we f***ing did, man. We did. Holy shit. Like, how is anything I'm saying controversial? Like, we f***ing fund the people who did 9/11, still to this day.
0: Why is this guy not condemned by Chuck Schumer? I mean, think about that. There are two aspects of this. Number one, this is who Democrats are now picking to be their candidates. You know, I went through, you know, all the crazy stuff. You know, the three candidates endorsed by Mamdani. Mamdani now is pretty much the leader of the Democratic Party. I don't think there's any other way to put it. And one of the people that he endorsed that won last Tuesday, you know, has called for the government to seize the means of production, to seize private property, to seize people's homes. She has called for the police to be completely abolished. She wants to abolish America's prisons completely. She wants no borders with America. She doesn't want anybody deported, and it gets worse. Not even criminally illegal aliens convicted of rape and murder. I mean, should we move these people convicted of rape and murder that she doesn't want deported into her neighborhood or next door to her? Or maybe she wants to adopt them, and maybe she wants to put them up and rent free. The day after October 7th, she is in a rally in Times Square, New York, that is pro-Hamas. Again, the equivalent, if you look at America's population, of 40,000 dead people in a day. She bragged about using the American flag to just wipe her hands. I mean, and it just goes on and on. And it doesn't stop. And then we got more craziness. So Gavin Newsom, you know, understands. I mean, if you go back to Gavin's history here, Gavin, in the beginning, remember, he was trying to reach out and have conversations with conservatives on his podcast. The guy does no work at all whatsoever, which may actually benefit the people of California. He is the laziest do-nothing governor I've ever seen in my life, with the worst track record of any governor in history. You have the highest poverty rate. You have the highest homelessness rate. You have the highest income tax. You have the highest sales tax. You have the highest gas tax, the worst quality of life. You don't have water and fire hydrants, that knowing that there are predictable wildfires in places like the Pacific Palisades. You don't have a reservoir that you can tap into to put out predictable fires with predictable Santa Ana winds. It's a year and a half. It's actually beyond a year and a half. And people can't get their building permits. We've had people call from the area saying they have to pay insurance on these homes. And you've got full-time Trump stalker, kind of halftime. What do you say? He's a halftime Hannity stalker. He doesn't like me very much. He's a, you know, full-time podcaster, full-time ex-poster. He writes a book. God only knows who bought most of the copies of his book. Then he's traveling. He's a world traveler. He's in Davos. He's in Germany, wherever he's traveling to. And I saw that he was at one of the soccer matches, I guess, on the West Coast. And I'm like, he must be working really hard at that soccer match to figure out how to get, you know, building permits for people in the Pacific Palisades. He just doesn't care. Never mind people that lectured us about the science of COVID. This is a guy caught in the French laundry. This is a guy whose own kids went to, you know, in-person learning during COVID. But the rest of the state didn't have that luxury because they're not in a private school. And now he's calling and seizing on this Democratic Party anti-billionaire movement. Now, he tried to say, okay, let's have conversations with conservatives. That didn't work out because his party turns more radical, more left every single day. So now he's got to turn left because he cares about one thing, and that one thing is power. Now Gavin is urging a nationwide tax on billionaires in addition to higher estate and corporate taxes. Quote, it's time for a national billionaires tax and a new social contract. Now, he's been saying that he doesn't want the wealth tax that's going to be on the ballot that will be retroactive to January this November in California. But how could he be against that on the one hand and then say it's now time for national billionaires tax and a new social contract? He said 10% of Americans own two-thirds of the wealth, wages have stagnated, and the cost of living has skyrocketed. How about a rising tide lifts all boats, Gavin? How about maybe you stop taxing people to death out in your state? How about you lower the gas tax? How about you lower the sales tax? How about you lower the income tax out there? By the way, if you make $84,000, you're still paying 6.5% in terms of state income tax on top of the 40% that you're paying for federal income tax. Now you take it to New York, and the fearless leader of the radicalized Democratic Party, you got Mamdani. This was pretty stunning to me. Did you see the New York Post today by any chance, Linda?
1: I saw some of it, yeah.
0: Okay, did you see the article about Mamdani? The headline is, Rule the Second Roost. And he's got all these directives to tax, quote, the rich. Now, if you own a condo or a co-op in New York City with a market value of $1 million or more. Now, I know for everybody around the country, $1 million sounds like a lot of money. $1 million apartment or co-op in New York is maybe, if you're lucky, a studio or one bedroom. Is that a fair assessment?
1: Yeah, it's not a lot.
0: Not in the best neighborhood? Fair assessment?
1: Mm-hmm.
0: Okay, so if you have that home and it's worth $1 million, he said 1 to 3 family homes with a market value of $5 million or more are now used as non-primary residences. Now, let's say you just wanted to invest in a place in New York that you have your own place and you go there and visit. You have friends there. You want to go there occasionally. Okay, who is going to keep their condo or their co-op in New York and pay all that money in taxes? This is what he did to Ken Griffin when he doxed him because he owns this penthouse apartment that overlooks Fifth Avenue. and he's a multi-billionaire. And then the multi-billionaire said, screw you. I'm done with you. I'm done with New York. And the $6 billion I had allocated to spend in New York City for my business, I'm not going to spend it here. I'm going to spend it in the free state of Florida. Anyway, so, I mean, for, you know, 1 to 3 family homes, you know, they're putting another percentage. Now, this is a guy that also proposed that, remember, if you look at the death tax, the federal death tax is 40%. The New York State death tax is 10%. My accountants would tell me when I lived in New York years ago that whatever you do, don't die in New York. And every year I did the same thing. I'd look at him and I'd say, okay, I'll talk to God and see if I can make a deal with God on that part. Thank God God looked out for me. I'm not dead yet. And now Mamdani, so the state of New York gets 10% death tax. The federal government gets, what do they get, 40%. New York City under Mamdani wants another 50%. Now, they're going to lower the threshold where you begin to get taxed on your estate from $7.5 million to $750,000. If you own anything in New York for $750,000, I promise you it's in the worst neighborhood, and it's probably a closet. Fair description, Linda.
1: Yeah, it's not a lot of money. It doesn't go far in New York.
0: Doesn't go far in New York. I mean, it sounds crazy. It's kind of like, you know, Palm Beach. It's like when I tried to tell people Donald Trump's, you know, Mar-a-Lago estate was worth over $1 billion, they're like, huh? Because those are not real numbers for most Americans. 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
19: 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News, weather, and traffic coming up in seconds. 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
2: Now from the WHIU News Center, here are the three big things you need to know. An 85-year-old man dies after an accident in Clayton. A body found by a fisherman in the Great Miami River June 13th is identified. And our current top local story, the heat index climbs into the 100s, prompting an extreme heat warning.
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4: Well, okay. Northbound 75 is a bit slow as you approach the Route 4 interchange this afternoon, but there's no unusual delays, and good news is no accidents on the area freeways. I'm Will Harris, WHIO Triple Team Traffic.
2: Now here's the Miami Valley's most accurate and dependable forecast.
5: The rest of this Tuesday afternoon, it is hot and very humid. Please be careful if you're going to be outdoors for multiple hours, as feels like temperatures could be reaching greater than 105 degrees. We don't get much relief overnight with temperatures in the 70s. I'm Storm Center 7 meteorologist Ryan Mirando for Dayton Severe Weather Station 1290 and 95.7 WHIO.
2: A latest scan of the live Doppler 7 radar. Clear, sunny, hot today. 92 in Englewood and 92 in downtown Dayton at 355. These stories and more coming up. 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
19: 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What is the WHIO Storm Center? It means when you hear these tones, you are just a few minutes away from emergency weather information.
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6: 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These are pretend health insurance policies. The brochures are really fancy, but if something's really wrong, you have a big illness, a big expense, they don't pay. They may pay for routine doctor visits, but something really goes wrong, that premium wasn't worth it.
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12: 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It's going to run till 10:30. 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
28: And here's Heather with the weather.
29: Well, it's beautiful out there, sunny and 75, almost a little chilly in the shade. 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
2: 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Our top local story, the feels-like temperature rising over 100 on the ride home this afternoon.
31: Expecting a very warm and muggy night, then big heat continues Wednesday. I'm Chief Meteorologist Austin Chaney. My forecast is coming up.
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4: Northbound 75, just a little bit slow this afternoon from Moraine through about Needmore Drive, which is a little bit north of the Route 4 interchange. Not a big deal, an extra 3 to 4 minutes, that's all. I'm Will Harris, WHIO Triple Team Traffic.
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2: It is our top local story. It feels even hotter out there today. An extreme heat warning is in effect for the Miami Valley until Thursday evening.
8: The big story right now still is that tropical sweltering humidity. Dew points, a measure of moisture in the atmosphere, continue to be in the mid-70s, and that's what's allowing those feels-like temperatures to surge well into the triple digits now for the second day in a row.
2: Storm Center 7 meteorologist Ryan Mirando. WHIU News Time is 4:01. It's 92 degrees in Dayton. An 85-year-old man is now dead days following a crash in Clayton.
9: David Ford passing away on Monday after the wreck at State Route 48 and Sweet Potato Ridge Road on Friday. Cops say Ford failed to yield to traffic when turning at the intersection, causing him to hit a Honda CRV.
2: WHIO's Sierra Lawson, the CRV driver, is now suffering from serious injuries after crashing into a utility pole. We now know the name of the man found dead in the Great Miami River earlier this month. The body of 39-year-old Zona Bolin being found by fishermen on June 13th. We're working to get more details there. One teenager is in custody and another is on the run after cops say they stole a truck.
11: It happened near I-75 and then State Route 725 in Miamisburg early this morning. Franklin police told us that a group of juveniles were breaking into vehicles. That is when they went after a white Ford truck, and that truck then hit a curb and got a flat tire.
2: News Center 7's Nick Foley reporting the teens then ran from police, but officers used a drone to help them track down one of them.
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2: The Supreme Court striking down an executive order from President Trump that attempted to end birthright citizenship.
13: It says children born in the United States to parents unlawfully or temporarily present are, quote, subject to the jurisdiction of the United States and are citizens at birth under the 14th Amendment's citizenship clause. As we expected, the Chief Justice wrote this opinion. Justices Sotomayor, Kagan, Barrett, and Jackson joined.
2: Fox's Shannon Bream in Washington, D.C. today. WHIU News Time is 4:03. 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
29: 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It's a big responsibility and our first priority. It's such a big deal to us that we've staffed a full team of local meteorologists featuring Chief Meteorologist Austin Chaney. 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It's about your safety and we take it very seriously. 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
6: Do you know there are tens upon tens upon tens of billions of dollars that are unclaimed money owed to you and me? 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You could have money sitting somewhere that is yours for the asking. And as people find out about that, you may get an email saying, hey, we found some money for you. Just give us this information. We'll get your money for you. 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Be very, very careful. Know that it's very possible there is money out there for you. I found some recently that I'm really happy I looked. 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They'll tell you if there's money for you. 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
2: 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Miami Valley's most accurate and dependable forecast. Your Storm Center 7 Chief Meteorologist Austin Chaney.
10: Through tonight, we'll see a mostly clear sky, warm and muggy tonight with a low of 75. For Wednesday, partly cloudy, high of 93 degrees. Thursday, partly cloudy, up to 94. Friday, slight chance of showers and storms, partly sunny, high of 92. For Saturday, more thunderstorms possible, otherwise hot with a high of 91. And Sunday, another chance for scattered thunderstorms, high of 89. I'm Chief Meteorologist Austin Chaney for Dayton Severe Weather Station, 1290 and 95.7 WHIO.
2: The latest scan, the live Doppler 7 radar. It is clear, sunny out there right now and hot and muggy. It's 89 in Northridge. It's 92 in downtown Dayton with a 106 degree heat index at 4:06.
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4: I-75 northbound through the downtown Dayton area. A bit slow, just a couple of minutes of a slowdown. On the southbound side, however, 75 from I-70 to Route 35, a nine-mile trip is taking only 9 minutes. I'm Will Harris, WHIO Triple Team Traffic.
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16: Thanks, Scott Shannon. Hour 2, Sean Hannity Show. Toll free, it is 800-941-SEAN. If you want to be a part of the program, in a minute, we're going to be joined by Mike Howell, president of the Oversight Project. Jeff Clark will also join us, vice president of litigation at the Oversight Project, to talk about... You might remember that there were tapes and conclusions of conversations that then President Joe Biden had with Robert Hur. And the conclusion of Hur was that if he ever was indicted, that he'd probably come off as a very forgetful old man who was very nice, but he would not be in any condition for the most part to, in fact, defend himself, and no jury would convict him as a result of it. You know, we don't talk about this enough, and it really should be talked about more. There were two big, massive lies during the Biden years. One, the border's closed, the border's secure. We've gone through that time and time again, and it is so frustrating to actually know that we were just flat out being lied to. I mean, if you go back to the 2019, we were pointing out Joe's cognitive decline. So these tapes now are about to be released, and the Oversight Project secures a major victory to force the release of the AutoPen Biden tapes from 2016, 2017, with the man he paid to write a book for him. And if you recall, he gave these long form interviews. They were recorded with this author. And it became a big deal. And Robert Hur, who was the special counsel at the time, had access to this, which resulted in his conclusion that this guy's a cognitive mess, without saying it as bluntly as I just did. But, you know, with this recent move, these tapes are going to be released probably in the next couple of weeks. And when it happens, I think it should shock the conscience of a country. Because it is the single biggest, in my view, you know, maybe you can look at Woodrow Wilson in a coma, and maybe that's the only comparison we can come up with historically, but this guy was not fit to be the president of the United States. Let me just remind you, because there were tapes that we played regularly on this program, you know, this is probably my favorite, Joe, you know, mumbling, bumbling, stumbling, as he often did. And this was the RNC ad that, you know, had the piano playing in the background.
12: The political coverage. That, look. Some of the political players and some of the. Let me ask a rhetorical question. No, anyway.
16: Now, maybe the worst thing is one has to wonder. I could tell you that I care about everybody that works on this show. If I was watching somebody on this show and they were struggling cognitively to the point where I was wondering if they're having a stroke, ask yourself if a loved one, of a husband, a wife, a boyfriend, girlfriend, a child's, you know, relative, maybe even somebody you don't like, and you think they may be in the middle of a serious, some type of cognitive event before the world on stage, would the average person just stand back and not lift a finger and not do a thing and then go out after that debate and tell the world how great he did when it was so obvious that he didn't? Because this is what Jill Biden is saying now, which is very different than what she was saying after Joe Biden debated Donald Trump.
17: Were you horrified as you saw it unfold?
18: I wasn't horrified. I was frightened because I had never, ever seen Joe like that before or since. Never.
17: Or since.
18: Yes.
17: Or you've since. Never seen him like
18: never.
17: That.
18: No.
17: What happened?
18: I don't know what happened. I mean, as I watched it, I thought, oh my God, he's having a stroke. And it scared me to death.
16: I just flat out don't believe that. I don't believe one word of that. And then she went out there, and then where was that event, Linda, that they went to right afterwards? And, you know, she was bragging about how great he did that night. And why would you take him to an event if you were thinking at the time that, in fact, he might have been having a stroke? That's insane. Then you go back to the debate itself. One of the moderators asked Donald Trump, would you like to expand on what Joe Biden said? It might be one of the great debate lines of all time. And when he said, well, I have no idea what he said, and I don't think he has any idea what he's talking about. Listen.
12: I've changed it in the way that now you're in a situation where there are 40% fewer people coming across the border legally. That's better than when he left office. And I'm going to continue to move until we get the total ban on the total initiative relative to what we're going to do with more Border Patrol and more asylum officers.
20: President Trump?
21: I really don't know what he said at the end of that sentence. I don't think he knows what he said either.
16: I mean, it was just an epic moment, but I don't know how soon these tapes are going to be released. Here to shed some light on it, Mike Howell, president of the Oversight Project, Jeff Clark, vice president of litigation at the Oversight Project. Mike, let me start with you. Let's talk about when we expect them to be released. My understanding was 3 weeks.
22: Yep, that's right. But in that time frame, Joe Biden's lawyers, and he's got a whole suite of fancy lawyers wondering how he's affording it, because the billables, I'm sure, are absolutely through the roof. Well, they appealed. They're asking the judge to reconsider. So our team is responding to that right now. We don't think he has a persuasive argument. It borderlines on absurd, to be honest with you. But we expect and hope that we will win in this appeal stage. And that's what's next. And if we do, then the tapes will come out soon within the deadline imposed by the district court. And just to add one thing to your introduction there, something you left out, is the credibility of Jill Biden as a doctor. You know, the fact that she told the whole world she was a doctor and then thought he was having a seizure. I think we should have taken it a little more seriously.
16: Well, I don't think she was referring to herself as a medical doctor. I think that was more of a degree kind of doctor, no?
22: I don't know what it was, but it clearly was ridiculous that she was paraded around as some sort of expert. Meanwhile, the entire Democratic Party was accusing all of us conservatives as waging a war on democracy and trying to keep President Trump on the ballot, while behind the scenes they were propping up a fake president to have an entire executive branch run by AutoPen Fiat that were still trying to figure out who had access to. Clearly the president wasn't able to exercise his authorities. I mean, that much is stipulated now, even by Democrats. I have serious questions about whether they even tried to make him aware of some of the decisions that were being made in his name, like the decision at the end of his term on January 17th to let some 2,500 of, you know, he called them nonviolent, or the White House called them nonviolent criminal offenders, you know, to shorten their sentences from federal prison. We discovered that so many of these people are violent offenders. Some of them are being rearrested, you know, particularly down in Florida. It's a whole mess, and it was just the Constitution was completely ignored. We're supposed to have one president, and we had the exact opposite in the auto pen device running this country.
16: See, Jeff, I think it actually runs a little deeper than what Mike is saying. I don't think it's just an auto pen issue. I think it's who was in charge issue. Who is making these decisions? Who is actually, you know, I mean, what did Joe know? When did he know it? Based on my reading of Robert Herr and his report and his analysis of his psychological state, his awareness was so low. I don't think it's possible that Joe was capable of making any decisions at all. And that means somebody else was in charge. We just don't know who.
1: Exactly, Sean, and thanks for having me. Look, this is a crisis of the legitimacy of government during the Biden era. And these tapes that Joe Biden did with his ghostwriter, Mark Zwanitzer, for which he got paid $8 million, by the way, in a book advance, they go back to 2016 and 2017. And so we believe that when we can actually hear these tapes, especially in the audio form and not just look at them on paper, they're going to show that he was not fit for office even to run, that he was senile as of 2016, 2017. It's just that it got worse, as we saw, and I think difficult for them to somehow prop him up with, you know, injections or supplements or something to kind of get him into shape. But he did crash and burn in the debate, as you showed in that clip. And look, the American people are entitled to know that that is the state of someone who is supposed to be wielding the unitary power of the executive, where the buck stops, as Harry Truman would say, for all decisions in the executive branch. In reality, we believe and the auto pen use, you know, that was out the wazoo, shows that there was really a committee of sorts of unknown dimensions and with unknown members who was actually running the country. It's worse than the idea that, you know, the wife of Woodrow Wilson was kind of temporarily trying to paper things over for a period of time. This is an entire presidential administration occurred under someone who was not capable of making decisions. And this is one of the reasons why we're trying to get these documents. Hopefully we should get them within 2 weeks unless the appeal is successful. And today we oppose the appeal. What we're trying to show is that the American people should be able to hear Biden for themselves, listen to the tapes, and then they should be able to make a determination of, you know, was Robert Herr correct in saying that he shouldn't be prosecuting Joe Biden? I mean, this is of immense importance because Biden retained classified documents when he had no declassification powers, going back to when he was a senator and to when he was vice president. So this documents case, we think, is vitally important. And the reason why Biden's wheeled out his lawyers to block this is because he does not want this information, and the Democrat Party does not want this information coming out before the midterms.
16: All right, quick break. Right back. More with Mike Howell, president of the Oversight Project, and Jeff Clark, vice president of litigation at the Oversight Project, talking about the tapes that, of course, now hopefully will be released with Joe Biden and his ghostwriter for his book. We could have these tapes as soon as a couple of weeks from now. Looking forward to that. But we continue with Mike Howell and Jeff Clark.
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1: Now from the WHIU News Center, here are the three big things you need to know. The body pulled from the Great Miami River earlier this month is identified today. A gas leak forces an evacuation of a building in Washington Township. And our current top local story, a heat advisory, turns into an extreme heat warning for the Miami Valley into Thursday evening.
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3: 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It'll take you only about 11 minutes. I'm Will Harris, WHIO Triple Team Traffic.
1: And now here's the Miami Valley's most accurate and dependable forecast.
4: As we head from this evening into tonight, we'll see a mostly clear sky. Very warm and muggy tonight with a low of 75. For Wednesday, mix of sun and clouds, high of 93. Heat index values above 100. I'm Chief Meteorologist Austin Chaney for Dayton Severe Weather Station, 1290 and 95.7 WHIO.
1: A latest scan of the live Doppler 7 radar. Clear, sunny out there. Hot and humid, too. It is 92 in Troy and 92 in downtown Dayton at 422. These stories and more coming up. 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
0: Quick break, final moments. Mike Howell, Jeff Clark will join us. We'll talk more about when it's likely these tapes of Joe Biden with his ghostwriter might be released and all of America can hear what in all likelihood, what I would suspect is going to be a massive cover-up. One of the biggest problems we have, and I'll go back to Mike, is, you know, it all depends on what judge you get, what jurisdiction you get, and if you have a liberal activist judge, then you're in trouble.
14: Yeah, that's absolutely right. We're fighting in tough terrain here in Washington, D.C., which makes what Jeff and the other lawyers of the Oversight Project are doing so remarkable. The case has been so well presented and argued that, you know, they were able to secure the initial victory, and I believe will secure on appeal. And it what makes it even truly more remarkable is the amount of resources that Biden's team has thrown at this. He's employed a lawyer by the name of Amy Jeffries, who's married to a judge on the D.C. court. And so we're truly, you know, fighting an away game here. But we got a good decision initially, and we hope we will survive on appeal. We, you know, obviously are responding to their arguments, and we'll have that out soon. But, you know, I imagine that even if we win, they won't go away. But this is truly a

0: a David versus Goliath fight. I mean, we discovered at the Oversight Project the AutoPen controversy initially, and have propelled the investigation over the years. And this is well over a year long court case. There are some others, but versus all obstacles, odds, and financial disadvantages, we have some things on our side that will compel us to win. Namely, that is the truth, and better and tougher fighting attorneys arguing the case and winning. And so, while it is uphill, I am confident and extraordinarily proud that this team, the small team of the Oversight Project, has, with just our small group, propelled this not only from the launch, but now even fighting the uphill battle in court. And we're not going to stop there. There needs to be not just awareness of what happened. There needs to be accountability. The sin here is really corporate on the Democratic Party. It's not just Joe Biden and those around him. It's those who...
1: Nobody's ever going to convince me that everybody around him knew. Everybody around him covered it up. Everybody around him, I believe, if they didn't see it, they are absolutely blind, if they even got to see him. I've got to run. Great work. We look forward to these tapes being released. We'll have you guys back when that happens. Mike Howell, thank you. Jeff Clark, thank you. Hey, if you want to do something meaningful with a lasting impact for Independence Day, you can take less than 10 minutes, read the Declaration of Independence. When's the last time you read it? Now, we have partnered with our friends at Americans for Prosperity. Now, they have launched what they're calling the Declaration Project. It is a nationwide effort to help Americans rediscover the principles that made this country so exceptional. Dignity, freedom, opportunity, self-government, a declaration that reminds us that rights come from God, not from government. And government derives its just powers from you, the consent of the governed. These truths are not museum pieces. It is foundational. It is critical to American liberty. It's what's helped us survive for 250 years. So our friends at Americans for Prosperity are asking this July 4th that you read the Declaration aloud with your family and friends. You can do it at a cookout, on your porch, at dinner, anywhere Americans gather to celebrate. And then you can talk about what those words mean to us today. We're now approaching America's 250th anniversary. That's this Saturday. There is no better time to reconnect with the document that started it all. 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
3: 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Our top local story, dangerous heat and humidity will continue through the week.
4: We're expecting low to mid-90s right on through Friday of this week. I'm Chief Meteorologist Austin Chaney. My forecast is coming up.
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6: So far, it's been a pretty easy travel this afternoon on area freeways. No accidents, no unusual delays. I'm Will Harris, WHIO Triple Team Traffic.
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3: It is our top local story. The National Weather Service elevating a heat advisory to a warning as it feels like temperatures climb over 100 degrees.
4: We have an extreme heat warning in effect through at least Thursday evening. During the afternoons, we'll see heat index values climbing well in excess of 100 degrees. Stay hydrated and take breaks.
3: Storm Center 7 Chief Meteorologist Austin Chaney has the latest forecast in moments. We're learning the name of the man found in the Great Miami River earlier this month.
9: The Montgomery County Coroner's Office identifying them as 39-year-old Zona Bolin. A 911 caller told dispatchers on June 13th that they were fishing with a friend when they found the body.
3: WHIO's Sierra Lawson working to find out the cause or manner of death there. Covering Montgomery County, one person is hurt in a gas leak in Washington Township. Here's what we know now. Firefighters evacuated a building on Far Hills Avenue at around 12:30 this afternoon. afternoon. That one person was taken to the hospital, and we're working to get more details from that scene. To Dark County, Greenville police need your help in finding a man they say stole a purse from a Family Dollar. Cops say the purse contained multiple credit cards, cash, and identification. This happened at the store on Martin Street. You can see a picture of the man they're looking for at WHIO.com. And if you recognize him, you can call Greenville Police.
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3: A massive Ford recall from the National Highway Traffic Safety Administration.
10: Nearly 742,000 vehicles need a tweak to clear up the issue with the park system that could allow them to roll away that from federal regulators.
3: Fox's CJ Papa reporting. We have details on models and years, all that affected at WHIO.com. 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
4: As we head from this evening into tonight, we'll see a mostly clear sky. Very warm and muggy tonight with a low of 75. For Wednesday, a mix of sun and clouds, high of 93, heat index values above 100. I'm Chief Meteorologist Austin Chaney for Dayton Severe Weather Station, 1290 and 95.7 WHIO.
3: We have a clear scan of the live Doppler 7 radar. It's hot, humid out there this hour. 90 in Xenia, 92 in downtown Dayton with feels like temperature 107 degrees to 432. Our next scheduled news in less than 15 minutes and immediately when it breaks. 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
12: Let's say you got a kid who's going to be off to college this fall or is already in, and you're just really frustrated how much it's going to cost. 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I have some info for you on Clark.com about the steps you should take when you're trying to look for scholarships and grants for your or your kids' college education.
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1: 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We've gone over, and I'm frustrated today, and I'm not going to lie about it, some of the Supreme Court opinions, especially the one on birthright citizenship. And it's just frustrating because the idea, and we have dealt with this issue for decades on this program. There have been many people. The term that was used in years gone by was, quote, an anchor baby. And there would be people from other countries when we had wide open borders, and they would come into America, an expecting mom. By the way, I'm not blaming them. They want a better life for their children. I really don't blame people for that. However, I do want people to follow our laws, respect our borders, respect our sovereignty. And that part of it is what's being negated in all of this. Anyway, so the decision comes out today. Let me play Shannon Bream reading from Fox some of the Supreme Court opinions on the issue of birthright citizenship. And here's what she said.
16: Right off the bat, it says children born in the United States to parents unlawfully or temporarily present are, quote, subject to the jurisdiction of the United States and are citizens at birth under the 14th Amendment's citizenship clause. So look how this broke down. As we expected, the Chief Justice wrote this opinion. Justices Sotomayor, Kagan, Barrett, and Jackson joined. Jackson has a concurring opinion in which Sotomayor joins. Justice Kavanaugh files an opinion concurring in the judgment and dissenting in part. The dissent comes from Justice Thomas. He is joined by Gorsuch, Alito. And then Justice Gorsuch apparently has his own dissenting opinion. So it is what we expected after the arguments here. And it looks like a bit of a split, but enough of a plurality coming together to say that the executive order that the president issued very quickly upon taking office is no good. And that if people are here, subject to the jurisdiction thereof includes people who are here illegally. The writing for the majority, Chief Justice Roberts says this, citizenship then and now was the right to have rights to freely participate in our political community. Talking about the 14th Amendment, the framers of the 14th Amendment extended that promise to every freeborn person in this land. That's a quote, and it looks like it's a quote back to some of the legislative debate about this in Congress. He says we keep that promise today. So a loss probably expected by the Trump White House, but it is official, and it's a thick one, so we'll keep reading.
1: Then we have Trey Gowdy, another friend, colleague from Fox. He says, following this ruling upholding birthright citizenship, he says the Trump administration should have gone to Congress rather than issuing an executive order. I'm not sure if that option will still exist. We'll ask Greg Jarrett on the other side of this, but here's what he said.
17: Daniel, you put your finger on what I think is a seminal issue. After Wong Kim Ark, which is the case with the Chinese parents who were lawfully in the country, that's what led to all of this. Wong Kim Ark, Congress twice codified the holding in that Supreme Court opinion. I mean, that's what the Supreme Court should have done today, is say, look, you might not can do it via executive order, Mr. President, the way you did it, but Congress most certainly can do it, and you don't even need a constitutional amendment. I don't understand why the court decided to reach the constitutional issue when they didn't have to in this case. All they had to say is Congress did exactly what you just laid out, Dana. Twice they codified the holding in Juan Kim Ark, which means Congress has placed us in primature on that holding. Congress, you got to fix it. That's what they should have done.
15: Mm-hmm. So the executive order doesn't hold water when challenging the amendment, is what you're saying.
17: I'm saying what the Supreme Court should have said is, Mr. President, we understand this is a robust debate. We understand all the arguments for and against it. Congress codified the holding of this Supreme Court case. You got to go to Congress, and I know it's not efficient, but that's where you have to go to get this change. You can't do it because then the next Democrat president is going to do something else by executive order with respect to immigration and citizenship.
1: And then one last thing that Trey said, he said, following this Supreme Court ruling on, you know, party spending and federal elections, you know, he's wondering why there's individual limits on spending, but not limits on party spending on candidates. And when you think about it, isn't that really kind of a free speech issue in a lot of ways? Anyway, here to weigh in, he is the chief legal analyst of this show, Fox News legal analyst, and number one New York Times bestselling author, Greg Jarrett is with us. If there's one thing I can say, this one angered me the most for a lot of different reasons. Now, the president said we can easily make it up in Congress through legislation. I'm not sure that's going to be easy. If you look at the decision, the 14th Amendment, I would argue its text and its history limit this. The clause states that all persons born or naturalized in the U.S. and subject to the jurisdiction thereof, that was primarily to secure citizenship for freed slaves post the Civil War. It did exclude those not owning full allegiance, children, diplomats, other armies that were in the country illegally. And the original understanding, the Senate debates, if you go back to that, you know, illegal immigration as a mass phenomenon didn't exist then, but the principle of consent and allegiance did, and automatic citizenship for children of temporary illegal visitors now stretches beyond the amendment's purpose. That, to me, it's a very simple decision, but I'm not sure how they got here.
18: By misunderstanding what the authors of the 14th Amendment meant. You know, as soon as Trump signed the executive order, the moment he was sworn in, I wrote a column, and before I wrote the column, I took the time to go back and read what the authors said during the debate. And back then, for example, it was Senator Lyman Trumbull, who was a moving force for the amendment, said it does not include people here illegally or fleetingly, but who still hold allegiance elsewhere by virtue of their foreign citizenship. His colleague, Senator Jacob Howard, further defined the limits, and I'll quote him. This will not, of course, include persons born in the U.S. who are foreigners and aliens. End of quote. Now, unfortunately, Sean, that clear understanding disintegrated over the last century or more. And, you know, this case was a golden opportunity today to return to the 14th Amendment author's original intent. And Justices Thomas and Alito get that. They understood that. And they said so in their dissents. Regrettably, Roberts and Barrett and Kavanaugh, along with the three liberal justices, did not seem to comprehend the common sense of it. Instead, they relied entirely on this long-running misconception of an old case, 1898 Supreme Court case, called Wong Kim Ark, that granted citizenship to a son born in the U.S. However, his parents resided here lawfully and permanently. Okay, that's the opposite of being here illegally and temporarily. And yet, a majority of the justices mistakenly used that inapplicable case as justification for wholesale birthright citizenship for anyone. And I think they got this decision wrong.
1: So if you look at the core argument that the 14th Amendment's subject, the terms, the written language subject to the jurisdiction thereof clause, how do you interpret that to mean the children of illegal immigrants that didn't respect our laws, borders, sovereignty. By the very nature of disobeying the law, you're in this country illegally, and they're conferring rights, or codifying even in this case, the rights that were never designed for people that didn't respect our laws to come in the first place.
18: Yeah, and the Solicitor General, and I listened to the oral arguments, he argued that illegally present aliens are not subject to the jurisdiction of the United States because they presumptively maintain political fealty to another sovereign as naturally citizens of that foreign power. And you know, the mere act of setting foot on American soil does not create loyalty or allegiance or otherwise subject an individual to absolute jurisdiction. In fact, it's really just the opposite. And yet, the justices during the oral argument seem unmoved by that, which bewildered and confounded me because it was so plain and so obvious.
1: All right, quick break. More with Fox News legal analyst, number one New York Times bestselling author, Greg Jarrett, on the other side. Then we'll also get to your phone calls coming up toll-free. It's 800-941-SEAN if you want to be a part of the program.
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3: Now from the WHIO News Center, here are the three big things you need to know. The Supreme Court issues the final rulings of their term today. A body found by a fisherman in the Great Miami River June 13th is identified. In our current top local story, the heat index climbs into the 100s, prompting an extreme heat warning.
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6: Northbound 75, a bit sluggish from Moraine to just south of Little York Road, which is almost 10 miles, but the slowdown appears to be only about 3 to 5 minutes. We do have a crash on southbound 75. The left shoulder is blocked at State Route 123. I'm Will Harris, WHIO Triple Team Traffic.
3: Now here's the Miami Valley's most accurate and dependable forecast.
4: As we head from this evening into tonight, we'll see a mostly clear sky, very warm and muggy tonight with a low of 75. For Wednesday, mix of sun and clouds, high of 93, heat index values above 100. I'm Chief Meteorologist Austin Chaney for Dayton City Weather Station, 1290 and 95.7 WHIO.
3: The latest scan to the live Doppler 7 radar is clear, sunny, hot, and muggy out there this afternoon. 90 now in Miamisburg and 92 in downtown Dayton at 448. These stories and more coming up. Our next scheduled newscast is at 5 o'clock. 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
12: Do you know there are tens upon tens upon tens of billions of dollars that are unclaimed money owed to you and me? 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And as people find out about that, you may get an email saying, hey, we found some money for you. Just give us this information. We'll get your money for you. That almost always is a scam. Be very, very careful. Know that it's very possible there is money out there for you. I found some recently that I'm really happy I looked. Speaking of how you look, start at missingmoney.com and you put in your personal information. They'll tell you if there's money for you. 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

0: What is a disastrous Supreme Court ruling today? We continue with analysis with Fox News legal analyst and number one New York Times bestselling author. Our friend Greg Jarrett is with us. So as I look at this and I think of potential consequences, a number of things come to mind. The decision itself does undermine any deterrence in terms of American sovereignty, laws, borders, or, you know, why should anybody around the world have any respect for America's borders or sovereignty? They shouldn't. Why should they care at all about American law? Because they're going to be rewarded if they somehow make it to our border, cross the border, they're in the country, boom, they're on a path to citizenship. Now, the question I have at this point, and the president brought this up, is will Congress have an opportunity now that the Supreme Court has weighed in to fight against this birthright citizenship there?
1: Yes. And in fact, Kavanaugh laid it out. He joined the majority, but he offered a different opinion. And he offered a roadmap in that opinion for change, other than amending the Constitution, which is a Herculean effort. And Kavanaugh reasoned that Congress can pass legislation restricting birthright citizenship. And in fact, he's right about that. Because if you look at the 14th Amendment, read Section 5, the last section, it provides that Congress shall enforce the amendment. What does that mean? It means further defining the parameters and create exceptions. So Congress could codify a new law that excludes children of illegal aliens or things like birth tourism, where pregnant mothers, you know, suddenly arrive, deliver a baby, and immediately depart to their foreign country. And it's a real problem, Sean. I mean, the Center for Immigration Studies estimates it's more than 20,000 per year. So, you know, that's 20,000, you know, American citizens who don't live here. China has created an entire industry of doing that. And Justice Alito, in his dissent, really filleted the majority over this, warning sternly of national security concerns by adversary nations like China. And look, we've seen this in other countries, Ireland, Australia, New Zealand, the UK, where they had at one point nearly unconditional birthright citizenship. They came to regret it because of massive birth tourism and other severe immigration problems. What do? They reverse course and they outlawed broad birthright citizenship. And now, you know, most countries in Europe, Asia, and Africa, they don't allow it. And, you know, America should take note of that and follow suit.
0: You know, my mother used to use the term, you will rue the day, meaning every time I was getting in trouble. We will regret this decision. I think this has played a very big part in the precipitous decline, unfettered, illegal immigration without assimilation in Europe, and I think we're going to see more of it because I think the Supreme Court just basically gave a green light to people.
1: Yeah.
0: Greg Jarrett, great analysis as always. Appreciate you being with us, my friend.
1: My pleasure.
0: Look, when it comes to health, wellness, fitness, nutrition, longevity, let's be honest. Most of you, most of us, we're kind of guessing on a lot of stuff. We read this, we talk to friends, we talk to neighbors. They recommend food, they recommend supplements, they recommend vitamins. You think it's a good idea, sounds like a good idea. Did you ever meet anybody that ever recommended something that they think, oh, don't take that supplement, it's horrible. Don't take those vitamins, it's horrible. 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
0: Hey, here's the hard truth. 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
3: Here's a look at what's happening around the Miami Valley this week. Star Spangled Heights is happening over at Thomas Cloud Park out in Huber. A parade, car show, festival, food, and fireworks. The fun's going to begin at 10 a.m. It's going to run through 10 p.m. Vandalia Star Spangled Celebration, that's going to be happening this weekend. It's going to be on Friday night. Lots of food, entertainment, and big fireworks celebrations to top off the night. This is going to be over at the Vandalia Rec Center. The fun's going to begin at 6 p.m. The Americana Festival pre-show, that's happening out in Centerville. That's going to be on Friday. 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The fun kicks off at 5:30. It's going to run till 10:30. The Beaver Creek 4th of July celebration, that's happening on Saturday out in Beaver Creek with live entertainment, lots of food, a parade, and fireworks. 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
5: 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The heat is on and the humidity is up across the Miami Valley this week.
6: Expecting a very warm and muggy night, then big heat continues Wednesday. I'm Chief Meteorologist Austin Chaney. My forecast is coming up.
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8: Northbound 75, still a bit sluggish from Moraine to just south of Little York Road. About a 10-mile stretch, but only about a 3 to 5 minute slowdown. We do have a crash on southbound 75. The left shoulder is blocked at State Route 123 near Middletown. I'm Will Harris, WHIO Triple Team Traffic.
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5: It is our top local story. It's another hot one across the area today. High humidity making for dangerous temperatures through the week.
6: We have an extreme heat warning in effect through at least Thursday evening. During the afternoons, we'll see heat index values climbing well in excess of 100. 100 degrees. Stay hydrated and take breaks.
5: A Storm Center 7 Chief Meteorologist Austin Chaney has the latest forecast in just moments. WHIO News time is 5:01. It's now 93 degrees in Dayton. And this is a WHIO breaking news alert. First responders are at the scene of a serious crash in Vandalia this hour. This is a one-car crash on Dogleg Road. Cops say one person was ejected and another is trapped in the crash. We have a reporter heading to the scene now, and we'll keep you posted on the latest there. The last of the Supreme Court rulings from this term are released.
9: The Supreme Court, in a 5-4 decision, struck down President Trump's order ending birthright citizenship, finding the 14th Amendment grants citizenship to those born here, regardless of the legal status or current living situation of their parent. The justices upheld two state laws that prevent transgender athletes from participating in women's sports.
5: Fox's Jessica Rosenthal reporting. We're learning the name of the man found in the Great Miami River earlier this month.
10: The Montgomery County Coroner's Office identifying them as 39-year-old Zona Bolin. A 911 caller told dispatchers on June 13th that they were fishing with a friend when they found the body.
5: That's WHIO's Sierra Lawson working to learn more details there. Covering Montgomery County, one person is hurt in a gas leak in Washington Township. Here's what we know now. Firefighters evacuated a building on Far Hills Avenue at around 12:30 this afternoon. That one person was taken to the hospital. We're working to get the details that we can from first responders there.
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5: One teenager is in custody and another is on the run after cops say they stole a truck.
11: It happened near I-75 and then State Route 725 in Miamisburg early this morning. Franklin police told us that a group of juveniles were breaking into vehicles. That is when they went after a white Ford truck, and that truck then hit a curb and got a flat tire.
5: News Center 7's Nick Foley reporting the teens then ran from police, but officers used a drone to help them track one of them down. WHIO News time is 5:03. 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
12: You want to dare to be rich? 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Home flipping. 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And so people are earning a living pitching these programs how you're going to get rich buying houses, fixing them up a little, and flipping them. The problem is we know how hard it is for first-time home buyers to buy a house. Houses are expensive, and so it's almost impossible right now for you to make money buying a house, doing some fix-up, and doing the quick flip. So you find these courses entertaining, these seminars really fun, enjoy them, but be careful before you put your money at risk, because with housing prices where they are right now, it's not a great opportunity.
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6: Through tonight, we'll see a mostly clear sky, warm and muggy tonight with a low of 75. For Wednesday, partly cloudy, high of 93 degrees. Thursday, partly cloudy, up to 94. Friday, slight chance of showers and storms, partly sunny, high of 92. For Saturday, more thunderstorms possible, otherwise hot with a high of 91. And Sunday, another chance for scattered thunderstorms, high of 89. I'm Chief Meteorologist Austin Chaney for Dayton Severe Weather Station, 1290 and 95.7 WHIO.
5: The latest scan of the live Doppler 7 radar. It is clear, hot, muggy this afternoon. Lots of sunshine mixed in there as well. It is up to 90 in Fairborn and 93 in downtown Dayton. Feels more like 109 at 5:06.
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8: Had a serious crash on Dog Leg Road near Vandalia this afternoon. This near the Kingdom Hall. You should avoid the area for now. Northbound 75 sluggish from Moraine to just south of Little York. Only about a 3 to 5 minute slowdown and a crash on southbound 75 with the left shoulder blocked at State Route 123. I'm Will Harris, WHIO Triple Team Traffic.
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30: Oh, it's so hot out.
31: So hot. This heat is crazy.

0: up on Facebook and YouTube. Hope you're staying cool. It's a hot one. Yeah, it's like 106 with the heat index. I'm seeing some heat index readings up to 109. Holy cow. It's so hot. Welcome to the show. Tonight, we have got another four-pack of tickets to give away to the Montgomery County Fair. When you hear the sheep screaming, be the sixth caller. 937-957-1290. We also have a pair of tickets to see Ted Nugent at Rose Music Center. When you hear Ted Nugent screaming, be the sixth caller. 937-957-1290. Also, we have Car Into a House. It's Tasty Tuesday. I've got a great story about which I hope will become the next superhero movie franchise. Mexican Batman. Let me try that again. Mexican Batman. Yeah. And it's based on a real live person. This is a great story. I can't wait to talk about it. But first, I was wondering if this would happen this year. And guess what? It has.
1: We have another bear sighting.
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0: This is an Evening Edge Bear Watch update. Well, you know, last year we had quite a few bear sightings here in the Miami Valley. We had some, I think, in Warren County. We had some in Greene County, Montgomery County, up near Huber Heights last year. And all we were hearing was that it's bear mating season and the male bears are on the prowl. Well, guess what? We had our first, as far as I know, our first black bear sighting here in the Miami Valley for 2026. Very excited about this. Everybody loves a cuddly bear, including me. I love a cuddly bear. But the thing that you got to be aware of is that when bears, especially male bears, when they're a little hot and bothered, if you know what I mean, they can be a little aggressive. Not so much aggressive towards people, but just getting into things that they shouldn't be. This bear sighting took place on the east side of Greene County around Skydive Greene County, which is near Faust and South Monroe sighting roads. That's in Greene County, of course. This is southeast of Xenia. I had to find it on a map. I didn't know exactly where Skydive Greene County is, but I did locate it. The Greene County Sheriff posted this early this afternoon. They say bears prefer to avoid people whenever possible. Yeah. They also say bears are powerful wild animals and may defend themselves when surprised or feeling threatened. However, deliberate attacks on people are very rare. If you see it, leave it alone. Do not approach. That's what they're saying. So, you know, I look forward to bear season. I feel like this is going to become a regular thing. You know, last year when we had all those sightings, that was the first time in a long time that a bear had been spotted. But now they say, and we had a story about this a couple of weeks ago, that the bear population in Ohio has exploded over the last 15, 20 years. And there's more and more sightings. And this is just part of it. So, last year we weren't sure if it was multiple bears or one bear. I don't know if they're able to tag the bear and put, a tracker on it, one of those Apple tracker thingamabobbers. But it'd be kind of cool if we could just sort of track the bear. I think we could probably deal with maybe two bears in the area. But if you get more than two, you're really asking for trouble. They say if you see a bear, stay calm and give it space. Do not run. Now, is that because the bears think they're playing? Is that it? You know, because sometimes when you run with your dogs, like in the yard or something, they start chasing you. They get all excited. It's fun and they're barking and they're having a good time. Is that like with the Bears? Is they just think you're playing? I'm not sure. It says, make yourself look bigger and speak in a firm voice. We've got some managers in this building that do that. We really do. And then slowly back away and never approach or feed wildlife. So there you go. We've had our first bear sighting of 2026. Mark the date, June 30th. We've got a cars into a building update.
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0: Well, this I guess this happened last Friday. I just got wind of it maybe last night or this morning. I don't remember when I posted it. But this happened in Warren County Friday night. Driver was seriously hurt, crashed into a home. Let's see, near the intersection of South Waynesville Road and State Route 350. This happened before 6 p.m. on Friday. A 69-year-old woman from Oregonia was driving a Chevrolet Silverado north on South Waynesville Road when she didn't stop at the stop sign. The Silverado was hit by an oncoming Honda Accord driven by somebody from Clarksville. And they, I guess they crashed into each other, and then the woman crashed into the west side of a house there on State Route 350. Medics took her to an area hospital with injuries. Other drivers sustained suspected minor injuries in the crash but was not hospitalized. The report indicates that the woman was cited for failure to obey a traffic control device. That's the stop sign, or I guess maybe a stop light. But either way, that is number 73 for the year. Number 73 for the year if you are keeping track of such things. 937-957-1290 is our number. I bet some of you right now are in your vehicle and you're eating. You're eating. Maybe it's a late lunch. Maybe it's an early dinner. I saw this new survey. This is a poll of 2,000 American adults. And this was conducted in June. It said 87% of people in the U.S. eat in their cars. Now, I have a few friends who are adamant that you are not allowed to eat or drink in their car. One of them, I think, is Elise, and that's why they don't want any spillage or loose fries found inside the vehicle when it comes time to turn them in. But 87% eat in their car. And believe it or not, I don't know. Should I be surprised? No. Ohio is in the top 10 when it comes to eating in the car. It says the majority of Americans eat meals in their car multiple times a week. The number one state for eating in their car, Georgia, followed by New York, Florida, North Carolina, California, Pennsylvania, Michigan, Texas, then Ohio, number nine on the list. It says, for those who do this, hectic schedules, 38% are pushing more mealtimes behind the wheel than around the table. Fast food is the number one likely food to be eaten, as well as hamburgers, sandwiches, and then finally pizza, which I've never thought pizza was necessarily a great driving food. But it really kind of depends on the pizza and how greasy it is, right? Because that can cause quite a mess. And some pizza, you know, the pieces are so big, you kind of need two hands. There's a good chance you will end up wearing it, or at least leave some stains on your shirt. Let's see. The study also found 34% enjoy eating in their car. 26% feeling just as good about dining behind the wheel as they do eating at a table. Huh. And half of Americans generally eat in their vehicle alone, with lunch being the most popular. I would say that's, for me, that's about true. Except maybe on the weekends. Though I would say it's probably lunch. Yeah, when Mary and I are out running around, sometimes we'll swing through someplace and we'll get food. But we usually, if we end up eating in the car, we usually park. We don't try to eat and drive unless, you know, we're on a tight schedule. Over a third, what does it say? Over a third for quicker and more convenient food options to eat. That's, Mary called me out on that the other day. She said, sometimes I think you stop on your way into work for lunch simply because it's more convenient and you don't have to cook anything at home. Because usually I come in between like 12 and 1. Plenty of time for me to just make something at home. Save me a few bucks. But it's a little more convenient. But if you got any thoughts on any of those stories, maybe you've had a crazy bear encounter. I remember we had a producer that worked here a number of years ago. We were talking about bears on the show, and they actually hit a bear. They were in West Virginia late at night, and they were driving someplace out on the highway, and a bear crossed right in front of them, and kaboom.
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11: Now from the WHIO News Center, here are the three big things you need to know. A man has died days after being in a crash in Clayton. An extreme heat warning is in effect for the feels like temperatures reaching into the triple digits. And our current top local story, one person is dead and another is hurt in a crash in Vandalia.
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1: Do you know there are tens upon tens upon tens of billions of dollars that are unclaimed money owed to you and me? It could be an abandoned bank account, an old retirement account from someplace you work. Who knows what? You could have money sitting somewhere that is yours for the asking. And as people find out about that, you may get an email saying, hey, we found some money for you. Just give us this information. We'll get your money for you. That almost always is a scam. Be very, very careful. Know that it's very possible there is money out there for you. I found some recently that I'm really happy I looked. Speaking of how you look, start at missingmoney.com and you put in your personal information. They'll tell you if there's money for you. If you can't find it there, try unclaimed.org.
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3: Monday through Friday, 5 to 7. That was Ted Nugent screaming, Wango Tango. And I've got a pair of tickets to go see Ted, known as the Motor City Madman. He's going to be at the Rose Music Center here in a couple of weeks. Be the sixth caller, 937-957-1290. And we'll hook you up with tickets to see Ted Nugent. Well, this is kind of exciting because last night somebody on the live stream asked about the ice cream social that we did last year at the airline Dairy Cream. And I thought, you know what? I haven't really lifted a finger this summer to try to make that happen. Why don't I give them a quick text? And lo and behold, we got it taken care of. Yeah. So mark your calendars for Sunday, August 2nd, 1 p.m. to 3 p.m.
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4: What's the flavor of your brain?
3: There in Vandalia. We were there last year, had a great time.
4: Just bring me an ice cream.
3: It was a little get together for the Edgehead. So we're going to be doing it again. And hope to see you out there. I'm giving you plenty of heads up. And it's a Sunday, so maybe after church or whatever. August 2nd, 1 to 3 p.m., Airline Dairy Cream there in Vandalia.
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1: 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Our top local story, one person is dead in a crash in Vandalia this afternoon.
9: We're expecting low to mid-90s right on through Friday of this week. I'm Chief Meteorologist Austin Chaney. My forecast is coming up.
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11: Serious crash, Dog Lake Road near Vandalia. Near the Kingdom Hall. You should avoid this area at this time. Northbound 75, still a bit sluggish through the downtown Dayton area. And a crash, earlier crash on southbound 75, still may have the left shoulder blocked. This would be near State Route 123 in Middletown. I'm Will Harris, WHIO Triple Team Traffic.
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1: It is our top local story this hour. This is a WHIO breaking news alert. One person is dead and another hurt in that crash in Vandalia. This is a one-car crash on Dog Leg Road. This happened just before 4 o'clock. Cops say one person was ejected and firefighters have to remove another from the wreckage. We have a reporter on the scene and we'll keep you updated on that this afternoon. The National Weather Service elevates a heat advisory to a warning as the feels-like temperatures climb over 100 degrees.
9: We have an extreme heat warning in effect through at least Thursday evening. During the afternoons, we'll see heat index values climbing well in excess of 100 degrees. Stay hydrated and take breaks.
1: Storm Center 7 Chief Meteorologist Austin Chaney has the latest forecast in just moments. An 85-year-old man is now dead days following a crash in Clayton. David Ford passing away on Monday after the wreck at State Route 48 and Sweet Potato Ridge Road last Friday. Cops say Ford failed to yield to traffic when turning at the intersection, causing him to hit his Honda CR-V. The person driving that CR-V suffered from serious injuries after crashing into a utility pole. The U.S. Supreme Court issuing their decisions on several big issues this morning, including a decision against President Trump's bid to end birthright citizenship. Another is a ruling in favor of blocking transgender woman or women from playing in women's sports. And lastly is a lift on limits over how much political parties can spend on federal elections.
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1: One teenager is in custody and another is still on the run after cops say they stole a truck in Franklin and led them on a chase ending in Miamisburg this morning.
7: City of Franklin engaged in a vehicle pursuit, resulting in the vehicle striking a curb in the city of Miamisburg at 725 and Interstate 75. In a short foot pursuit, and a juvenile male is in custody.
1: As Sergeant Patrick Holland, cops say the group of juveniles were breaking into vehicles when they took a pickup truck. Miami Valley's most accurate and dependable forecast. Your Storm Center 7 Chief Meteorologist Austin Chaney.
9: As we head from this evening into tonight, we'll see a mostly clear sky. Very warm and muggy tonight with a low of 75. For Wednesday, mix of sun and clouds, high of 93. Heat index values above 100. I'm Chief Meteorologist Austin Chaney for Dayton Severe Weather Station, 1290 and 95.7 WHIO.
1: A latest scan of the Doppler 7 radar. It's clear and sunny, hot and muggy as well. It is 90 in Xenia, 93 in downtown Dayton at 533. Our next scheduled news in less than 15 minutes and immediately when it breaks. 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
14: 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And that's ultimately reflected in what you pay for insurance. 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The brochures are really fancy, but if something's really wrong, you have a big illness, a big expense, they don't pay. They may pay for routine doctor visits, but something really goes wrong, that premium wasn't worth it.
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here on the Evening Edge, Monday through Friday, 5 to 7. Live stream is up on Facebook and YouTube. Well, I saw this story, and I absolutely love it. I'm hopeful that whoever is in charge of superheroes, the creation of superheroes, isn't there a board of trustees? They get together once a year, discuss possible superheroes, bat it around the room a little bit. What are his strong points or her strong points? What are their weak points? If not, there should be one. There should be a board of trustees. Either way, there is a real-life mysterious vigilante. He's up to fighting crime in Jalisco, Mexico, the state of Jalisco, especially the city of Lagos de Moreno. Authorities there say since mid-June, that's just a couple weeks ago, at least five men have been found duct taped to lampposts in town, with one having the word thief written across its forehead, his forehead. The first incident was June 13th. An allegedly stolen motorcycle was found nearby, fueling claims that the bound man was a thief. Police are investigating whether the incidents are the work of one vigilante or a group of vigilantes. I hope it's one. Like one guy who's just tired of all the nonsense down there in Jalisco, Mexico, and is donning some sort of colorful cape, like Nacho Libre. Like that would be, now I know that's a wrestler, but that could be the costume. Authorities stress that the bound men are being treated as victims until proven otherwise. And warned that citizens should not take the law into your own hands. The incidents have sparked a heated debate on Mexican social media, with some praising the vigilante for fighting crime, while others condemn the use of vigilante justice. I guess, would Batman in Spanish be just Batman? I'm not sure. You know, I've been watching the World Cup in Spanish on Telemundo. And from time to time, when they shout out an American celebrity, you know, you'll be hearing the Spanish description of the game, and then suddenly, Ashton Kutcher, right? You know, I wonder if it's the same way with Batman. I mean, Batman's a character. In Spanish, is he called Batman? Or is there another name for Batman in Spanish? I don't know. Maybe somebody knows, 937-957-1290. I should have taken Spanish in high school. That should have been it would have been the most useful language to have. Except I took Latin. That did me a lot of good. Latin did me a lot of good. Also took 9 weeks of German. Yeah. But, I should have taken Spanish. We got some animals attacking.

0: Well, this has been a rough week or two down in Florida for alligator attacks. This is crazy. Multiple people have been attacked by alligators across central Florida in the last week. The most recent attack killed a 31-year-old woman. Serious encounters with alligators remain relatively rare, according to officials at the Florida Fish and Wildlife Conservation Commission. But there have been three attacks in the last 7 days. Two came within 24 hours of each other. The latest victim was attacked when she stopped to swim with her boyfriend and friend in the Econlohatchee River. Is that how you pronounce it? Econlohatchee River. It's just north of Orlando. This happened Sunday. Well, you know, not to make light of this in any way, but, you know, I'm not one that would swim in a river to begin with. But if I was in Florida and I knew that the area that I was, you know, in is often referred to as Alligator Alley, I don't know that I would go swimming in public waters. I just feel like that would be not a wise choice. Not a wise choice. I mean, it's sad what happened, but holy cow. That just don't go swimming in rivers or lakes or ponds or drainage ditches or anything in Florida. Stick to the motel and the hotel swimming pools. Her boyfriend says he tried to get her out of the alligator's mouth, but she suffered bites to both arms and later died after being transported to the hospital. It's awful. Officials with the Florida Wildlife Conservation Commission captured a 13-foot alligator. Holy cow. 13 feet at the scene, as well as a 12-footer. And they say either of these could be responsible for the attack. 24 hours earlier, a boy who was fishing with his dad was bitten on the hand at Nelson's Fish Camp in Marion County, Florida. Officials captured and euthanized the 8-foot, 7-inch gator that bit that young boy. And then back on the 21st at Rainbow River in the same area, a snorkeler was bitten. The gator in that attack was also located and removed by wildlife officials. Florida is home to an estimated 1.3 million alligators. 1.3 million. That right there should be enough to say, I'm not going to go swimming in public waters in Florida. You're just asking for trouble. That is crazy. All right, so we've got some people who are saying how to pronounce, what would Batman be in Spanish? Because we just had that vigilante Batman type story from Jalisco, Mexico. And let's see, somebody says Bat Gringo. I don't know that that's right. El Hombre Musilago. I don't know. Ordinanza is Batman. I don't know. Maybe somebody knows. I you know, it could be one of those names that's just pronounced Batman. Right? Like, I think in Spanish, my name is probably Todd. I don't think there's probably a Spanish pronunciation. Right? I don't know. 937-957-1290. We have some Tasty Tuesday news here.
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7: That was a tasty little hors d'oeuvre.
0: Well, you know, I love talking about food because one of the few things we can all sort of agree on, we may not agree on politics or religions or sports teams or... maybe you prefer the metric system over the imperial system. There's a lot of things that divide us. But food is one of those things we can all sort of agree on. July, which kicks off tomorrow, of course, is National Ice Cream Month. And we were just talking about the fact that we've scheduled the first. Maybe we'll have more this year. Last year, we only had one. But the first Evening Edge Ice Cream Social out at Airline Dairy Cream in Vandalia. This is where we did it last year. That date has been set for Sunday, August 2nd, 1 to 3. They're on North Dixie Drive in Vandalia. So I thought we'd start with a little ice cream statistics. Survey of 2,000 Americans, 95% of people consume ice cream each week. That is a lot of ice cream. In fact, we eat so much ice cream every year. According to these statistics, we eat enough ice cream to fill roughly 113 football stadiums. We eat 53 billion gallons of ice cream every year. That is insane. Let's see. Ounces of ice cream consumed per summer, per person, 572 ounces. That comes to 35.75 pounds of ice cream. That's... That's how much the average person eats every year in ice cream. Let's see. Total national pounds of ice cream consumed over the span of a summer, 11.4 billion. Total national gallons of ice cream consumed over the span of a summer, based on 95% of those who eat ice cream each week, 2.5. I don't know. Some of these statistics aren't making sense. Suffice to say, we eat a lot of ice cream. That's all I'm saying. In honor of America's upcoming 250th birthday, Dunkin' has dropped the limited edition 24-ounce Eagle Cup, giving customers a way to start their mornings in an unmistakable American way with a huge beverage vessel featuring a striking sculpted eagle lid. Customers who purchase an Eagle Cup for $10.99 will automatically receive a free medium Dunkin' beverage with their purchase. I saw it. It's impressive looking, but I don't think it's going to fit into a lot of cup holders, which is going to be a problem for people who commute and drink coffee on the way to work. That would be me. And I wish we had this here. Subway Canada has started rolling out an inventive new menu item that blurs the line between sub sandwiches and hot dogs, aptly named the Sub Dog. It replaces the traditional hot dog bun with Subway signature sub bread, swaps deli meat for a premium all-beef foot-long frank, and lets customers customize it with the chain's full lineup of toppings. That sounds amazing. Admittedly, I haven't been to Subway in a long time. That is one of those places where all of the... Mary and I talk about this all the time because we talk about Subway. All of the bread tastes the same. Every sandwich tastes the same. That is my complaint with Subway. No matter what you get, it almost always tastes the same because the bread is so overwhelming. Now, I'm not saying it's bad. It just tastes the same. Though it would be kind of cool to try it with a giant footlong hot dog. But unfortunately, they're only available in Canada. We should have like a footlong fest. I love a good footlong. I remember going to the root beer stand there on Woodman Drive when I was growing up. And I always get a footlong. It was great. I loved it. Footlong Fest might be fun.
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5: Now from the WHIO News Center, here are the three big things you need to know. The heat index climbs into the 100s again today across the Miami Valley. Supreme Court issues its final decisions of the term and promises to decide on a gun case. And our current top local story, a serious crash in Vandalia turns deadly with another person hurt as well.
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9: So if you're driving in the Vandalia area this afternoon, try to avoid the area of Dogleg Road near the Kingdom Hall. That's where that accident Ron was talking about is. You should avoid that. And thanks to a caller, we know of another crash on State Route 571 east of Route 48 near West Milton. A lot of emergency equipment on the scene. If you have something we need to know about, the phone number is 937-957-1290. I'm Will Harris, WHIO Triple Team Traffic.
5: Now here's the Miami Valley's most accurate and dependable forecast.
10: As we head from this evening into tonight, we'll see a mostly clear sky. Very warm and muggy tonight with a low of 75. For Wednesday, mix of sun and clouds, high of 93. Heat index values above 100. I'm Chief Meteorologist Austin Chaney for Dayton Severe Weather Station, 1290 and 95.7 WHIO.
5: The latest scan of the live Doppler 7 radar. Clear and sunny out there this hour. The humidity is still pretty high, and it's currently 90 in Centerville, 93 in downtown Dayton at 552. These stories and more coming up next. Our next scheduled newscast is at 6 o'clock. I'm Ron Otto, WHIO Continuing News.
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11: Here's a look at what's happening around the Miami Valley this week. Star Spangled Heights is happening over at Thomas Cloud Park out in Huber. A parade, car show, festival, food, and fireworks. The fun's going to begin at 10 a.m. It's going to run through 10 p.m. Vandalia Star Spangled Celebration, that's going to be happening this weekend. It's going to be on Friday night. Lots of food, entertainment, and big fireworks celebrations to top off the night. This is going to be over at the Vandalia Rec Center. The fun's going to begin at 6 p.m. The Americana Festival pre-show, that's happening out in Centerville. That's going to be on Friday. 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The fun kicks off at 5:30. It's going to run till 10:30. The Beaver Creek 4th of July celebration, that's happening on Saturday out in Beaver Creek with live entertainment, lots of food, a parade, and fireworks. 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
0: Back here on the Evening Edge, Monday through Friday, 5 to 7. Live stream up on Facebook and YouTube this Saturday, Beaver Creek 4th of July celebration. 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I'm going to be out there for the parade. Starts at 6 o'clock along Dayton Xenia Road, then continues at 7 down in Rotary Park. Live music, children's inflatables, dozens of food trucks, big fireworks show starting at 10. So stop out and see me. I will be there celebrating. I need to bring my buddy Ron into this conversation because he just popped his head in and said he had an idea to share.
5: I haven't heard a new song from you in a while. I know you've played songs, but I don't remember the last time you made a song.
0: Yeah, it's been a bit to do these parodies. It takes a lot of time, takes a lot of effort, and sometimes I just get overwhelmed with other things. And you have an idea?
5: Well, I was inspired when you poked your head in my studio and said it's bear season.
0: Oh, yeah. There's a bear spotted today in Greene County. In fact, I just saw the video of it on WHIO. The bear was running, I believe, to Bucky's.
5: Probably, yes.
0: Yeah.
5: But I think you need to take that great standard, the boys are back in town, and you need to do the bears are back in town.
0: Hang on real quick here.
5: So you got it handy?
0: Let's see here.
5: Maybe.
0: Oh, there it is.
5: Yeah. Back in my old classic rock days.
0: Yes.
5: Now. Yeah.
0: Thin Lizzy. Already I can tell this is going to be a great idea. I mean, it is bear season.
5: Yeah, I like it. It's good stuff.
0: So just substitute bear for boys. Yeah.

0: Xenia.
1: Yeah, there you go. The Bears are back in town. The Bears are back in town. I said the Bears are back in town. The Bears are back. The Bears are back. Yeah. Ron, that is brilliant. What a great idea. Well, I know what I'm doing with Mike tonight. I'm putting that together.
2: There you go.
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1: Expecting a very warm and muggy night, then big heat continues Wednesday. I'm Chief Meteorologist Austin Chaney. My forecast is coming up.
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10: Good afternoon. Thank you for the ride on this Tuesday. Will Harris along with you here, and we want to remind you that if you see something we need to know about, 937-957-1290. Thank you in advance. A caller gave us a heads up on a crash at State Route 571 east of Route 48 near West Milton. A lot of emergency equipment on the scene. You may want to avoid that one. Also, Dogleg Road, serious crash near Vandalia this afternoon near the Kingdom Hall. Avoid that area. I'm Will Harris, WHIO Triple Team Traffic.
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8: It is our top local story. One person is dead and another hurt in a crash in Vandalia this afternoon. This is a one-car crash on Dogleg Road just before 4 o'clock. Cops say one person was ejected and firefighters have to remove another person from the wreckage. We have a reporter on the scene and we'll keep you updated on this afternoon. WHIO News Time is 6:02. It's now 92 degrees in Dayton. This is a WHIO breaking news alert to Montgomery County. Staying in Montgomery County, one person is hurt in a gas leak on Far Hills Avenue in Washington Township. News Center 7's James Brown has more.
11: Yeah, the chief told me the CO2 problem came from a unit in the basement. At one point, there were about two dozen medics and firefighters here, as was CenterPoint Energy, trying to make sure that that leak was stopped.
8: Now, extra medics were brought in to help firefighters with the heat. And an extreme heat warning stretches into Thursday evening, and we may even get a summer storm in between.
1: There's not much rain to go around this week until we get to Friday and beyond. Then we'll see those daily thunderstorm chances returning to our forecast. Those will mainly be scattered, heat of the day driven thunderstorms.
8: The Storm Center 7 Chief Meteorologist Austin Chaney has the latest forecast in moments to Washington. After a busy final day of its term, the Supreme Court says it will consider one gun rights case, but declines to hear a different one.
12: The U.S. Supreme Court says they'll hear a case appealing bans on AR-15s and other semi-automatic rifles in Connecticut and Illinois. However, the court also declined to hear cases involving state laws that prohibit 18 to 20-year-olds from owning certain firearms.
8: This Fox's Jessica Rosenthal reporting.
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8: To Columbus, one Miami Valley lawmaker is pushing to make it illegal for people to use their phone to bet on sports in Ohio.
13: State Representative Jonathan Newman's plan would also ban any betting on college sports and make prop bets illegal. That is when people bet on various game stats and not the final score. While he formally introduced this plan at the State House yesterday, Representative Newman admitted it might not get a hearing this year.
8: This News Center 7's Nick Foley reporting. 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
14: Here at WHIO, we have a really unique morning show. It's called Miami Valley's Morning News, and it's all news, all weather, and all traffic all morning long. 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Would you give the show a shot? Miami Valley's Morning News, 1290 and 95.7 WHIO. 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
2: Let's say you got a kid who's going to be off to college this fall or is already in, and you're just really frustrated how much it's going to cost. 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
8: 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Miami Valley's most accurate and dependable forecast. Storm Center 7 Chief Meteorologist Austin Chaney.
1: Through tonight, we'll see a mostly clear sky, warm and muggy tonight with a low of 75. For Wednesday, partly cloudy, high of 93 degrees. Thursday, partly cloudy, up to 94. Friday, slight chance of showers and storms, partly sunny, high of 92. For Saturday, more thunderstorms possible, otherwise hot with a high of 91. And Sunday, another chance for scattered thunderstorms, high of 89. I'm Chief Meteorologist Austin Chaney for Dayton Severe Weather Station, 1290. And 95.7 WHIO.
8: The latest scan of the live Doppler 7 radar. Clear, sunny, hot, and humid this afternoon. It is 89 in Springfield, 92 in Dayton, but it feels like 107 at 6:08.
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10: Area freeways, accident free. No unusual slowdowns. Not a problem whatsoever. Serious crash on Dogleg Road in Vandalia this afternoon near the Kingdom Hall. Avoid that area for some time now. And thanks to a caller, there's a crash on 571 east of Route 48 near West Milton. Lots of emergency equipment still on the scene. I'm Will Harris, WHIO Triple Team Traffic.
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17: I don't think it's not the heat, really, you know, that bothers me. In fact, it's not even so much the humidity. I'll tell you what bothers me. 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
18: It is the Evening Edge, Monday through Friday, 5 to 7, live stream up on the Facebook and the YouTube. And if you tune in, you can see my spiffy new haircut. I got it especially for the 4th of July weekend because I am going to be out all weekend long. Friday night, I'm doing a live remote at the Croc Center, 1000 North Kiwi Street for the July 3rd block party. And then, of course, the Dayton fireworks at 10 o'clock. Then on Saturday, I'm going to be in Beaver Creek for the WHIO-sponsored Independence Day with the city of Beaver Creek in the parade. Also out at Rotary Park for the big Saturday night party and then the fireworks. And then Sunday, Mary and I have a pool party we're going to. So we're going to be out and about in the heat all weekend. And the last thing I needed was a big mop on my head. So I got my hair cut. Not that you really care, but thank you, Ian. I appreciate it. Coming up this hour, we've got a four-pack of tickets to the Montgomery County Fair. That's happening July 14th through the 19th. Now, don't be confused. We're also giving away tickets to Ted Nugent. When you hear him scream, just be the right caller. But when you hear the sheep scream, be the sixth caller at 937-957-1290, and you'll hook up with those tickets for the Montgomery County Fair. Let's talk to Matt in Kettering. Hey, Matt, what's going on?
19: Hey, Todd, we met with you, my wife and I. They were at the All the Best Delicatessen of Destin last Friday.
18: Oh, yeah. How you doing?
19: That was awesome, man.
18: Did you have a good time?
19: Yeah. We're going to go back. We'll be there all the time. Once or twice a week. I don't know. No, you were awesome.
18: I like to hear that. Yeah, well, thank you.
19: Time. The food was great. I mean, absolutely. I didn't know about that place. I mean, I read it, but I'm like, I didn't know it was I just was really.
18: You were impressed, Matt. You were very, very impressed.
19: Yeah, I was very good.
18: Cool.
19: So real quick, the Bears are back in town. That was funny. That was killer.
18: You like that idea? That's a good idea.
19: Yeah. Oh, definitely. Oh, yeah. And I'm in sales, so when I'm driving to town, I drive back into town. I could be out of the area, mm-hmm. and I can't wait to pick up your signal. And like, I'm serious. I don't drive my over the speed to get to your signal. But I can't. If I'm in Cincinnati, I'm like I know exactly where I got to be.
18: Yeah.
19: So real quick. So when you do the hot thing, hot heat.
18: Yeah.
19: So back when I think 1987, Raising Arizona. The actor Nicolas Cage.
18: Okay.
19: And it's a funny. It's absolutely one of my best favorite movies. And he'll say, it's hotter than Georgia asphalt.
18: All right. Well, I can go and try to find that clip because that's certainly useful. Speaking of hot asphalt, I saw video a little while ago on WHIO. Apparently up in Cuyahoga County, they're having issues with the pavement buckling because of the heat.
19: Wow.
18: Yeah. So I don't know if we've had issue around here, but be aware of buckling.
19: I sell medical equipment. I'm not going there.
18: I got you. All right. I appreciate it.
19: I'll let you go, but in here, don't do the bells thing, but I told you, I followed you when it was Kent Voss.
18: Oh.
19: And he was fun.
18: Well, I appreciate that. Thank you.
19: I can tell you, I hate to use the word cherry pick, but you got little thing, and like, oh, that sounds like Ken Voss.
18: Well, I was his producer, so if there's a reason that this show sounds anything like Kent's show, it's because I was producing his show.
19: Yeah, I'll tell you one thing. If WHIO ever cancels you, I'm going to come down there with a sledgehammer, and I'm kidding. I love the show. I love the show.
18: Thank you, Matt. I appreciate it. I'm going to give him some casino bells anyway because he doesn't. I saw this story, and I need some music to go along with it here. Hang on.

0: Well, that's what happened to a guy by the name of Daniel Robbins. That line right there, pretty soon you're going to be dead. The body of Daniel Robbins, a suspect in a murder case in Alabama, was discovered in a deep ditch within a remote Alabama forest with the body of his alleged victim lying beside him. Now, this is a gruesome, horrible story. But here's what happened. So police think that this Daniel Robbins guy strangled a woman by the name of Jessica Folds in what was they're calling a domestic situation. So this guy, they're pretty sure it was him, right? Strangled her. And then he took her to this remote Alabama forest, found a ditch, and the plan was to ditch her body and then skedaddle, right? Well, they found his body next to hers on June 10th in a fetal position. They believe that while attempting to dispose her body, he had a heart attack and died. Wow. Police were alerted when a passerby reported the man's pickup truck still running with the driver's side door open, parked on a dirt road not far from County Road 86 in Alabama. And they retrieved the bodies and they've been sent for autopsies with the Alabama Department of Forensic Sciences. But they're pretty sure, yeah, that this guy, he killed this woman. And then while attempting to dump her, had a heart attack. And the comments that I saw on the story was all about the insta karma, instant karma. It's going to get you. 937-957-1290. I saw this story today. This is going to be kind of cool, and I'm looking forward to this for a number of reasons. One, it's one of my favorite movies from the 80s, and I'm talking about Stand By Me. This is a classic film directed by the late Rob Reiner. It's celebrating its 40th anniversary this year. Now, if you don't know anything about the movie, it's really kind of a coming-of-age story. It's based on a Stephen King novella called The Body. And in the movie, there were a number of names that you would recognize. Will Wheaton, Jerry O'Connell, Corey Feldman. We talked about Corey not long ago. He's got a he's aspiring, pop star. But Keanu Reeves, or not Keanu Reeves, who am I thinking of? Kiefer Sutherland, that's it. Kiefer Sutherland. I knew it started with a K. Kiefer Sutherland was in that movie. It's just a great movie. They are going to be, Will Wheaton, Jerry O'Connell, and Corey Feldman are going to be in Dayton on November 14th. Doing a screening of the film and talking about Stand By Me at the Schuster Center. Now, I've already reached out. The gears are spinning. I'm going to interview somebody from that trio here on the show in the not too distant future because they got to sell tickets for this. But my great hope, and I would be very happy to chat with any of them. Will Wheaton, because, you know, he's what's his face from, Star Trek
1: and Big Bang Theory
0: Yep, yeah. Jerry O'Connell, I always liked him. He was on a show that I really enjoyed called, Sliders, which I think might've been a Fox TV show, but really what I'm holding out for is Corey Feldman. This guy, a lot of people in radio have made fun of this dude. You know, he's kind of a goofball, little out there, really wants to be a pop star, but his songs are just not great. But not that I have any room to speak when it comes to singing. But he's had a crazy life. He used to hang out with Michael Jackson. That should tell you something. Still dresses like Michael Jackson. In fact, I posted pictures of this event on my Facebook, and you see Will Wheaton. He's got a nice, engaging smile. Jerry Connell, O'Connell, big Hollywood smile. And then Corey Feldman just has kind of this smug frown. And I don't get it, but I would love to chat with them. Anyway, they're going to be at the Schuster Center November 14th talking about Stand By Me, and you can get tickets at DaytonLive.org. It's going to be, I think, a pretty cool night.
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3: Now from the WHIO News Center, here are the three big things you need to know. A man has died days after being in a crash in Clayton. An extreme heat warning is in effect with the feels-like temperatures reaching into the triple digits. And one person is dead and another is hurt in a crash in Vandalia. Full details on these stories and more in our next scheduled newscast coming up at 6:30. I'm Ron Otto, WHIO Continuing News.
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5: Headed out to the freeways? Don't fret. Everything is running well. No accidents, no major or unusual slowdowns. We do have a serious crash still going on. Dogleg Road near Vandalia, near Kingdom Hall. Try to avoid that area. And thanks to a tip caller, we now know of a crash on State Route 571. This is east of Route 48 near West Milton. A lot of equipment on the scene. You might want to go a different way this afternoon. I'm Will Harris.

0: 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What's happening this weekend? 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
1: Here's a look at what's happening around the Miami Valley this week. Star Spangled Heights is happening over at Thomas Cloud Park out in Huber. A parade, car show, festival, food, and fireworks. The fun's going to begin at 10 a.m. It's going to run through 10 p.m. Vandalia Star Spangled Celebration, that's going to be happening this weekend. It's going to be on Friday night. Lots of food, entertainment, and big fireworks celebrations to top off the night. This is going to be over at the Vandalia Rec Center. The fun's going to begin at 6 p.m. The Americana Festival pre-show, that's happening out in Centerville. That's going to be on Friday. 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The fun kicks off at 5:30. It's going to run till 10:30. The Beaver Creek 4th of July celebration, that's happening on Saturday out in Beaver Creek with live entertainment, lots of food, a parade, and fireworks. 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
1: Here on the Evening Edge, Monday through Friday, 5 to 7. Live stream is up on Facebook and YouTube. Well, that was the cue to call, the sound of screaming sheep. And the sixth caller is going to pick up a 4-pack of passes to the Montgomery County Fair, happening July 14th through the 19th.

0: So if you'd like to check out the fair, be the sixth caller. I mean, you're going to get entry. There's food vouchers. There's ride vouchers. It's worth like $200. It's a pretty good deal. Just be the sixth caller, 937-957-1290. We have some flying news.
1: Airplane, airplane. Do you know anything about planes?

0: this was bound to happen. I'm sure it's probably happened before. I just don't recall talking about it, but I can almost guarantee that it's going to continue to happen more often. This happened yesterday morning. A JetBlue plane that was landing at JFK International Airport struck a drone. Somebody was flying a drone around the airport. The FAA says there are over 100 reports of drone sightings near U.S. airports every month. And, of course, you're not supposed to do this, but people don't listen, and they don't care about the rules. They're just out there having fun flying around their drones. Let's see. This also happened, yesterday they hit the drone. On Friday, a United Airlines pilot reported that they almost collided with a drone while landing at Newark Liberty International Airport. In that instance, the pilot described the drone as circular and about 3 feet wide. So this isn't some little, you know, hobbyist kid's drone. 3 feet wide? I mean, that's flying roughly 100 feet below the aircraft. They're investigating that as well. But, it's just going to happen more and more often. And hopefully it doesn't cause, you know, an accident. But still, when you're a pilot, I would assume you see something like that coming at your windshield, it's going to cause you to clinch up a bit.
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7: I'm Ron Otto. Our top local story. One person is dead and another hurt in a crash in Vandalia. This is a one-car crash on Dogleg Road. It's happening just before 4 o'clock this afternoon. Cops say one person was ejected and firefighters had to remove another from that wreckage. The National Weather Service elevates a heat advisory to a warning as the feels-like temperatures climb over 100 degrees.
8: We have an extreme heat warning in effect through at least Thursday evening. During the afternoons, we'll see heat index values climbing well in excess of 100 degrees. Stay hydrated and take breaks.
7: A Storm Center 7 Chief Meteorologist Austin Chaney. Don't forget about your furry friends in this heat. 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And think about their paws, too.
9: We have shoes, so we don't really think about it, but if it's too hot for you to touch, it's too hot for your dog or cat to walk on.
7: Now, that's Ashley Camden from CIXA. We should also avoid midday walks and limit their time outdoors. We now know the name of the man found dead in the Great Miami River earlier this month. The body of 39-year-old Zona Bolin being found by fishermen on June 13th. We've yet to learn how they died. We'll continue to follow this story as we hear more.
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7: An 85-year-old man is now dead days following a crash in Clayton.
10: David Ford passing away on Monday after the wreck at State Route 48 and Sweet Potato Ridge Road on Friday. Cops say Ford failed to yield to traffic when turning at the intersection, causing him to hit a Honda CR-V.
7: WHIO's Sierra Lawson says the CR-V driver is now suffering from serious injuries after crashing into a utility pole. The Miami Valley's most accurate and dependable forecaster, Storm Center 7 Chief Meteorologist Austin Chaney.
8: As we head from this evening into tonight, we'll see a mostly clear sky. Very warm and muggy tonight with a low of 75. For Wednesday, mix of sun and clouds, high of 93. Heat index values above 100. I'm Chief Meteorologist Austin Chaney for Dayton Severe Weather Station, 1290 and 95.7 WHIO.
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12: No issues on the area freeways, no slowdowns, no accidents. A serious crash on Dogleg Road earlier in Vandalia still may have that area shut down, so avoid that area. Dogleg Road near the Kingdom Hall. Thanks to a caller. We know of a crash. State Route 571 east of Route 48 near West Milton. A lot of equipment on the scene. If you see something we should know about, let us know, please. 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I'm Willa Harris, WHIO Triple Team Traffic.
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0: Back here on the Evening Edge, Monday through Friday, 5-7. Live stream is up on Facebook and YouTube. Mark your calendars. Mentioned this a little bit earlier, but we sealed the deal last night with the airline Dairy Cream. We're going back there for an Evening Edge ice cream social. It's going to be happening Sunday, August 2nd, 1 to 3 o'clock. They're located at 224 North Dixie Drive in beautiful Vandalia, right across from the airport. Yeah, we did it there last year and had a great time, great turnout. A lot of edgeheads came out. So mark your calendar. Giving you plenty of time, advance warning, so you can plan. Once again, Sunday, August 2nd, 1 to 3 p.m. I believe Ian, my producer, will be there.
2: Yes.
0: Right? Yeah.
2: Very excited.
0: You were there last year.
2: I was.
0: Yeah.
2: I was.
0: Yeah. Well, maybe this year you can come earlier and help me set everything up, and you'll get paid for it this time.
2: I'll do it out of the kindness of my own heart.
0: No, dude, don't do that. Don't do that. Take it. You're getting married, buddy. You need to.
2: I do need to get as much money together as possible.
0: Save as much green as you can.
2: That's right. That's right.
0: Hey, I got a question for you. I saw a survey today of 2,000 Americans, and it found that 18% of those polled said that they make assumptions about someone based entirely on their name.
2: On their name?
0: Right. And the reason I brought you into this is because Gen Z was the most likely generation to jump to conclusions when hearing someone's name for the first time, followed closely by millennials. 29% said that when they hear a person's name, they just automatically make assumptions.
2: I think that stems from maybe like having, because I know a few people in high school that weren't very savory. And I think because of that, the name gets tarnished. So okay. I think that's how it works. I think you know someone that maybe they're not prominent in your life anymore, but you know they had even the slightest amount of an impact on you back when you were younger, and maybe that name is tainted now because of that.
0: That's an interesting point, because the clear front runner as the most misjudged first name, Karen. But there again, it wasn't always that way.
2: What about Jessica?
0: Nobody, I'll get to Jessica in a minute. Nobody ever thought negative about Karen until social media.
2: And I still have no idea where the name came from in the first place.
0: Oh, I know what it stems from, and it's a bunch of BS. But it was...
2: You can enlighten me after the show if you want.
0: Well, I'll just tell you.
2: Oh, okay.
0: I mean,
2: there
0: were videos of middle-aged white women who were sometimes behaving badly in public, and I think maybe early on, one of the first videos that went viral, her name was probably Karen.
2: I guess,
0: and that's how
2: sense.
0: That works, unfortunately.
2: It's kind of a boring story, but
0: well, I guess. it's not my story. It's just the truth. It's just the truth. But there was also, they asked about what name would you choose for yourself if you could choose your own names? Because a lot
2: I could
0: of people
2: choose my own name.
0: Well, a lot of the people. In this survey, like 42% don't feel that they embody the spirit of their first name. Like, do you embody the name Ian?
2: I think a lot of people have told me that I do, like, look like and act like an Ian. But I'm not a fan of my name. I'm not going to hold you, Todd.
0: Right?
2: I'm not a fan because...
0: But see, you work in the perfect business to change it.
2: Well, it's too late now.
0: No, it's not.
2: Yeah, I mean...
0: No, it's not. You can change your name tomorrow and nobody would care.
2: I think I'm a simple guy. I think I like names like John and Jack.
0: Okay.
2: I think.
0: Yeah.
2: But one of the reasons that I'm not a biggest fan of my name is I think it's funny because do you remember Hurricane Ian?
0: Yeah.
2: Yeah. It was like, what, the number three most destructive hurricane in the last decade or so? Most costliest or something
0: been,
2: like that?
0: Yeah, I don't know.
2: Nobody was scared of that hurricane because of the fact that it was named Ian.
0: Ah,
2: because
0: I
2: it
0: see.
2: Is not a name that
0: it doesn't
2: you would,
0: instill fear.
2: And it's not that I want to install fear into anybody.
0: Yeah, you're not like a bully or
2: yeah,
0: anything.
2: No, but it's just like it's such like an innocent type of name.
0: Yeah.
2: Because it's also a suffix. It goes on the end of a bunch of words. Electrician, dietitian. It's just there, and it's not like it's just a boring name.
0: So,
2: all love to my parents.
0: Right. So, why, do you know why they named you that? Do you have any idea? Was it a family name?
2: I don't think so. Actually, I don't know if they're gonna be mad at me for saying this. It was actually my dad's ex-wife that came up with the name.
0: Ah.
2: So
0: okay,
2: she gave my parents the idea, and
0: interesting, yeah, interesting. Yeah. See, I when I was growing up, I didn't know anybody named Todd, and then I remember seeing in a one of those little baby books that maybe you might you know your parents might keep for you. Oh, okay, well, sorry about that. But my parents kept this little baby book and all these little, you know, milestones they would write down and thoughts that they had when I was, you know, growing up and whatnot. And one of the questions in there was, why did we choose your name?
2: Huh.
0: And it was a very, very complicated reason that my late father wrote. It just sounded good. That was it. It just sounded good.
2: And then who's the guy that you play when you're introing your show that says, I'm getting really sick of guys named Todd?
0: That's George Carlin.
2: He's not a fan of it.
0: No, he's not.
2: He's not a fan of it.
0: Not. But I kind of feel like, you know, do I embody my name? I don't know.
2: I think it's a unique enough name that you, that it makes your, I feel like it makes your radio presence more memorable.
0: Well, I would agree with that because it is kind of a unique name. Though I do remember a number of years ago, close friends of ours were having a baby and they got one of those baby books. And I think this was might have been more of a, I don't know, just sort of a satirical baby book or whatever.
2: Okay.
0: But for the name Todd, it said any woman who marries a guy named Todd is settling.
2: Really?
0: Yeah. Yeah.
2: Wow.
0: Yeah. So
2: I'm sorry to hear that.
0: That's all right. But to answer your question, when asked why they would what name they would choose instead if they could change their name, at the top of the list for women was Jessica.
2: What?
0: Yeah.
2: Actually?
0: Yeah. Followed by Amira, Caroline, Lisa, and Natalie.
2: Hold on. Amira?
0: Amira. A-M-I-R-A.
2: And this was a survey of what? You said 200 Americans?
0: 2,000 Americans of different ages.
2: And they all, and second place is Amira.
0: Yeah.
2: No disrespect to the name. That's not a name that I don't think I've ever met or heard of anybody named Amira. Surprised that that's the runner-up for the top name.
0: Well, I mean, those were some of the more popular ones. I don't know if that was number two on the list. It was just threw in a bunch of different names. Let's see. It says nearly half of Gen Z respondents and 40% of millennials say they strongly identify with their first name compared to Gen Xers and 31% of Gen Xers and 29% of baby boomers. So what that tells me is that they don't feel that they embody their name.
2: Yeah.
0: The older, I guess. I don't know.
2: I feel like I fit into that category.
0: Do you?
2: I do.
0: Right. Well, excellent. Glad we had that conversation. We have a Florida woman story.

0: And once again, I have to give this warning.
1: Warning, warning.
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0: This is the third story we've had in a week of a woman hiding something from the police in a location of her body that she shouldn't be. And I don't know why this keeps happening, but this was in Brevard County, Florida. Palm County, Palm Bay woman was arrested over the weekend after she was caught with cocaine in her, quote, lower region after a traffic stop. The suspect was pulled over and arrested on a charge of resisting without violence on Saturday morning. But when she was being processed at jail, the scanner caught a abnormality in her, quote, jail purse. And that is what the deputies referred to it as. A corrections deputy moved the woman to a changeout room where she was observed trying to cover her buttocks area with her hand. After moving her hand, a baggie dropped to the floor containing approximately 3.8 grams of cocaine. Once the baggie dropped on the floor, though, the suspect spontaneously uttered that she didn't know anything about the drugs and that someone must have put it there during an intimate encounter. As a result of the incident, the woman is now facing additional charge of introducing a controlled substance into a detention facility. And I love the post from the Brevard County Sheriff's Office. Folks, if not realizing that someone left cocaine in your, quote, jail purse is not a good enough reminder to not do drugs, then I don't know what is. So there you go, Florida woman.
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12: Now from the WHIO News Center, the three big things you need to know. The heat index climbs into the 100s again today across the Miami Valley. The Supreme Court issues its final decisions of the term and promises to decide on a gun case. And a serious crash in Vandalia turns deadly while another person is hurt. Full details on these stories and more next scheduled newscast coming up at 7 o'clock. I'm Ron Otto, WHIO Continuing News.
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14: 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Thank you for the ride. 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Accident-free, no unusual slowdowns. 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I'm Will Harris, WHIO Triple Team Traffic.
15: Clear and warm through tonight, low of 75. I'm Chief Meteorologist Austin Chaney for WHIO.
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0: Back here on the Evening Edge, Monday through Friday, 5 to 7. Live stream is up on Facebook and YouTube. Well, of course, this weekend, it's 4th of July. And I'm going to be out in Beaver Creek on Saturday with the Beaver Creek 4th of July, WHIO's proud sponsor. And I'm going to be in the parade. Starts at 6 o'clock, and then at 7, the party continues down at Rotary Park. Live music, lots and lots of food trucks, bounce houses for the kids, all kinds of cool stuff going on, plus the fireworks at 10 p.m. Now, if you really, really want to get into celebrating the 250th birthday of the United States, might I suggest Miamisburg? The folks at the Miamisburg Historical Society, well, they were on the show a while back for a Wing It Wednesday. This weekend on Sunday, July 5th, noon to 5, They are taking a step back in time, I guess, from the 1790s to 1812. And it's reenactors, it's people talking about what life was like during the federal era there in Miamisburg. The 1811 Tavern will be open. There's going to be historical games. But once again, people in costume, and you can't go wrong with people in costume. Historical costumes. But that is happening on Sunday, July 5th, noon to 5. It's free to get in. There is a suggested donation of $5, but it's free. Heritage Village, 147 West Lock Street in Miamisburg, with the Miamisburg Historical Society. All right, there you go, folks. That's the show for tonight. Don't forget, you can get the podcast of the show at eveningedgetodd.com. And you can go back and watch the live stream if you'd like on Facebook and YouTube. Have a terrific Tuesday night, and we'll talk to you tomorrow just after 5 here on The Evening Edge.

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8: 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Our top local story, a crash in Vandalia leaves one person dead and another hurt.
9: We're expecting low to mid-90s right on through Friday of this week. I'm Chief Meteorologist Austin Chaney. My forecast is coming up.
8: Now WHIO triple team traffic. I'm not seeing anything around the Miami Valley Highways 2 relay over to you right now. 70 and 75 and 675 are all clear. It's our top story. One person is dead and another is hurt in a crash in Vandalia this afternoon. This is a one-car crash on Dogleg Road just before 4. Cops say one person was ejected and another had to be removed from the wreckage. We do have a reporter on scene. We'll keep you updated through this evening. Staying in Montgomery County, one person is hurt in a gas leak on Far Hills Avenue in Washington Township. News Center 7's James Brown has more.
10: Yeah, the chief told me the CO2 problem came from a unit in the basement. At one point, there were about 24 medics and firefighters here, as was CenterPoint Energy, trying to make sure that that leak was stopped.
8: Extra medics were brought in to help firefighters with the heat. An extreme heat warning stretches into Thursday evening, and we may get a summer storm in between.
9: There's not much rain to go around this week until we get to Friday and beyond. Then we'll see those daily thunderstorm chances returning to our forecast. Those will mainly be scattered, heat of the day driven thunderstorms.
8: Storm Center 7 Chief Meteorologist Austin Chaney has the latest forecast in moments. We're learning the name of the man found in the Great Miami River earlier this month.
11: The Montgomery County Coroner's Office identifying them as 39-year-old Zona Bolin. A 911 caller told dispatchers on June 13th that they were fishing with a friend when they found the body.
8: WHIO's Sierra Lawson were working to find out the cause and manner of death.
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8: A teen is in custody and another is on the run after a multi-county police chase ends with a crash in Miamisburg this morning. The wreck happened on I-75 near Route 725 after Franklin cops started pursuing a stolen truck. They say this started when they heard about a group of juveniles breaking into cars. Now, after the crash, those teens ran away on foot. No word yet, though, on any names or charges. Taking a look at the live Doppler 7 radar, it's all clear around the Miami Valley, but it is very hot. It's currently 91 degrees in Sydney, 91 in Troy, and 90 in downtown Dayton. Our next scheduled news in less than 30 minutes and immediately when it breaks. I'm Ian James on 1290 and 95.7 WHIO, Dayton's news and talk. 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
9: More heat is likely on Wednesday. We'll see a high of 93 degrees with a partly cloudy sky. For Thursday, partly cloudy, high of 94. Friday, a slight chance for showers and thunderstorms. Otherwise, still partly cloudy and hot, high of 92. Saturday, scattered thunderstorms possible with a high near 91. And Sunday, more storms, high of 89. I'm Chief Meteorologist Austin Chaney for Dayton Severe Weather Station, 1290 and 95.7 WHIO.
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4: Do you know there are tens upon tens upon tens of billions of dollars that are unclaimed money owed to you and me? It could be an abandoned bank account, an old retirement account from someplace you work. Who knows what? You could have money sitting somewhere that is yours for the asking. And as people find out about that, you may get an email saying, hey, we found some money for you. Just give us this information. We'll get your money for you. That almost always is a scam. Be very, very careful. Know that it's very possible there is money out there for you. I found some recently that I'm really happy I looked. Speaking of how you look, start at missingmoney.com and you put in your personal information. They'll tell you if there's money for you. 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
22: Our live Doppler 7 radar still showing some lingering rain scattered mainly now to the north and east.
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29: All right, news roundup and information overload hour. Here's our toll-free number. It's 800-941-SEAN if you want to be a part of the program. Our friend Eric Schmidt, Senator Missouri, was AG for a long time before he became a senator. And before I get to some other issues that I want to talk to him about, the SAVE Act among them, I'm dying to get your take. I honestly cannot believe the Supreme Court decision on birthright citizenship today, the idea that people that don't respect our laws, our sovereignty, our borders, get rewarded, and now it's codified by the U.S. Supreme Court. How could this do anything other than encourage people from around the globe to just, you know, just make it across the border and you're home free? I mean, I can't believe what a bad decision it is. And if you look at the history of the 14th Amendment and its text, I mean, and its limit to it, you know, all persons born on or naturalized in the U.S. and subject to the jurisdiction thereof. Don't those words matter?
0: Yeah, it is a shockingly bad decision, Sean. And also, you have to, if you take it into the context of the Civil Rights Act that took place in 1866, the authors of that knew exactly what they were doing. If you read the text, you know, Senator Howard, who was the author, explicitly said this wasn't for foreigners, this wasn't for aliens, this was for the freed children of slaves to make sure that they were included in citizenship. They got the franchise. And it also said in other writings, including the Civil Rights Act of 1866, talks about and not subject to a foreign power, the jurisdiction of a foreign power. That's what they meant it to be, which meant if you were from somewhere else and you weren't an American citizen, your children didn't become citizens, right? I mean, it is a ridiculous interpretation that's not based in the text. It's a misreading, and it has, you know, drastic consequences. I think, you know, we've got a couple of options moving forward. I think we have a constitutional amendment. The president's already indicated in his post. Congress.
29: Yeah, but we all know to get a constitutional amendment passed.
0: Oh, I know.
29: Is like the heaviest lift you could ever have in Washington. And with a divided Congress, there's no way that's going to happen in the next 50 years, as far as I can see.
0: No, it's a terrible result. I'm not trying to sugarcoat it. It's a terrible result. And they went further than they could have. What they could have said was the president couldn't do this by way of executive order, but they didn't stop there. They basically went on to say, no, this is what the 14th Amendment means. And so it has real consequences. It's been a mixed bag. I mean, getting rid of the temporary protected status for Haitians, I mean, that was a good result. There's a couple other good results on administrative state, but this one's a big miss, no doubt about it.
29: So it, ostensibly, this codifies into law. It would grant citizenship to hundreds of thousands of children that are born annually to parents that are not citizens of this country. I mean, I'm not sure if the term anchor baby is used anymore. I really don't know. But that was a term that was used for many, many years. And people, and I frankly don't blame them. If I come from a poor country and I want a better life for my kids or grandkids, I don't blame them for looking at America as the land of milk and honey and wanting to make a perilous journey to come here for a better life for my kids. However, I think we have to be a nation governed by a constitution and by the rule of law. We've got to protect our borders, our sovereignty. And none of that happened here. And it seems like the Supreme Court just codified this and put their seal of approval on all of it.
0: Yeah, you don't want perverse incentives that actually encourage people to come here illegally. And now this is one that is more set in stone. It's not a question more. The other thing it does, Sean, is the Justice Department needs to be very, very active on this to take on this birth tourism industry. There are literally companies in China, in other places, that will fly women who are 8 months pregnant, including, by the way, members of the CCP, members of the military, have their wives flown here at 8 or 9 months pregnant. They give birth, they get the medical care, and then a month later, they fly back to China. What is the result of that? And this was actually mentioned in one of the opinions, from Alito's opinion, that what happens then is you could have then what is now for sure a U.S. citizen spend his entire formation in China, in communist China, be indoctrinated to hate America. And then when they're 18, come back to America as a U.S. citizen and vote in our elections, contribute to campaigns. This is the practical result. And this is not some, like, theory. This is happening. The number, we don't know the exact numbers, but there's a lot of instances here. So the DOJ needs to be really vigilant about this now, and we have to stamp it out because this is big business. And now they know, the Supreme Court's weighed in on it. So this birth tourism thing's real.
29: I'm getting more and more disappointed with a lot of justices, Amy Coney Barrett and John Roberts in particular. For example, why would they side with liberal justices on this key election integrity case? And the Supreme Court, given that 5-4 ruling, stating that mail-in ballots can be counted several days after they arrive. Now, it might make sense if we have military ballots coming in from abroad. I could see that being an exception. But generally speaking, is it really too much to ask the citizens of this country to vote on time or to have one day that's election day? You know, the idea that we have, you know, some states that allow voting for, you know, 30, 60 plus days, and the issues that may ultimately, you know, decide the outcome of an election haven't even happened yet in some cases.
0: Yeah, it does a couple of things. I mean, that's a bad decision too for a couple of reasons. One is sort of the election integrity front. This used to not be a partisan issue at all. There was a Baker-Carter commission 20 years ago that was bipartisan that said, hey, here are the 10 things you can do to make sure that you don't, you know, to protect against fraud. Very limited mail-in balloting. If people are truly homebound or disabled or caregiver, that's one thing. But this just mass mail-in balloting, and then you can still keep counting. The election day doesn't even matter for a week later. Not only is it ripe for fraud, it actually creates mistrust in our system, right? Like if you're still waiting in California a month later, or the votes are coming in to decide who's the president of the United States, and you don't have some finality, people are going to lose confidence in our elections. And you've seen this across the board. And so the Democrats know exactly what they're doing now. They're creating conditions where, like they had in 2020, and I was attorney general in Missouri, and we were one of the states that brought suit against Georgia, because what they did was they created a system where they mailed it out to everybody. They had drop boxes. You didn't know when things were going to be counted. It just creates these conditions that are ripe for fraud. It's the wrong way to go. And you know, and that's why the president's, you know, we talk a lot about this. I know we're going to talk about the Save America Act. The provision, and I've sponsored the five pillar one that the president likes, which includes the mail-in balloting piece too. He knows that this is the one that the Democrats manipulate, I think, the most. And it's important for us to do something about it. But yeah, this opens the door for ballots to be counted, after election day. And I think that's wrong.
29: I think it's way wrong. Why is it? And, you know, we've been now talking ad nauseum about the SAVE Act. It's an 85-15 issue in terms of conservatives, Republicans in the country. But we can't get enough senators to jump on board and support this. Leader Thune has no appetite to take that issue on in a way that would be effective. It doesn't seem like there is the appetite among enough Republicans to go with an 85% issue, and I'm trying to understand why.
0: Yeah, I wish I had a good answer. I wish I had a good answer for you, Sean. I'm committed, and I think the way that we should go about doing it is the talking filibuster. This is exactly what the filibuster was meant to do. And in fact, most states around the country, if you have someone trying to block legislation, they have to earn it. They got to be on the floor. They get tired. People get sleepy. They get cranky. You got to earn it. And the way it works right now is you just come in and you just say yay or nay, and you don't have 60. That's the end of it. You don't test anybody. And it also gives you an opportunity to continue to build support among the public, like you said, for an 85% issue. So that's where I'm at on it. I think there's a lot of people, but maybe not enough. So we have to keep winning that argument. The other thing I would say is, it's no coincidence, Sean, that these two issues we're talking about at the same time, which is this mass migration we saw from the Democrats and election integrity. They know, even though their voters support this, their own voters. Now, you've got the hammer and sickle wave in New York. They want to have illegals vote. But I think that even some old school Democrats don't want to do it. That's why you're at 85%. But the elected Democrats at this point know they have lost the argument with the American people. And so they're so power obsessed, they're willing to import 15 million people here, and they don't care if they're citizens to vote. That's the truth. So it affects our electoral maps. It affects how money goes to certain states. If you had a real deal where only citizens were counted in the census, California would lose a massive number of seats. And you see people walking with their feet to states like Florida, Missouri from Illinois, Texas. When the next census, we're going to pick up seats that way. And that's why I think on this whole, you know, argument about gerrymandered districts, the Democrats have been doing this for a long time. There's no Republican elected in the Northeast, Sean, no Republican elected in Congress. And so if that's the game that they're going to play, that's the game that we should play. We've got to toughen up, I think, and understand what time it is.
29: It looks like the Mamdani wing of the Democratic Party is now the dominant wing. And the more fascinating to me aspect of this is no Democrat but for John Fetterman will dare stand up to any of them.
0: Yeah, they've created a monster, and they actually don't know how to deal with it. Chuck Schumer is going to lose if he runs again. He will lose his Senate seat in New York to AOC, which is why I think he'll be the co-chair of her presidential committee so she doesn't run. But if it's not her, it's somebody else. They're coming for him. And they've created this monster because they've bought into this idea that we should teach our kids to hate America, that cops are bad, that federal law enforcement is bad, that Western civilization is irredeemable, and the sins of our founders should be the highlight of America 250, not this glorious republic that was created, you know, outside of human history that's allowed freedom to flourish, and you have a government that's meant to protect individual liberty. They hate all that. And now they have candidates who, by the way, if Chuck Schumer didn't actually believe it, these people really do. And they're now getting elected. These people are now running major cities, and they're going to be running for the United States Senate. And so I think that when we get closer to November, when you have a binary choice and the maps are up for grabs, Congress and the Senate, I know that not everybody is thrilled with exactly how things are going. I have my own gripes about certain things too. But the truth of the matter is that's a binary choice. If you think Joe Biden was bad, Joe Biden was a puppet for these people who wrote white papers about open borders and mass migration. What happens if you get somebody in there who actually believes all that stuff and has a whole army of people who believe it? And so our republic's on the line. The founders knew this. We're celebrating America 250. They knew how hard it was. You know, the way of the world is to aggregate power and exercise it ruthlessly. This country stands outside of history for that, to say, no, we're going to respect the will of the people. We have these rights to speak your mind and protect yourself with the Second Amendment. All that's on the line, and it's not an exaggeration. And now that they're electing people like Mondami or these other people in New York who literally are railing against Western civilization. They want to tear it all up. And so I just think the chickens have come to roost now. And privately, some of them will tell you that that this is a different proposition than when Bill Clinton was talking about secure borders 30 years ago. They're in a whole new world now, and we got. That's why I think our efforts have to double down.
29: I think the bigger phenomenon is that there's no Democrat. Either you are part of that radicalized group, the Mamdani, the AOC, the Grandpa Bernie, the Pocahontas, the El Sayed, Tellerico, Graham Plattner, or you're just too afraid to dare to speak out against any of them because you know the consequences will be severe. Chuck Schumer, he thinks that this will save his job as minority leader. It won't. I don't think Hakeem Jeffries survives either.
0: Right. They get the tiger by the tail. And that's the truth. And then you've got a guy like Tallarico who comes out of like a woke lab. I mean, the way that he talks, it's like woke 1.0. This isn't 2020 anymore. And that was the language, remember, everyone was supposed to accept. And it's why when I was attorney general, we fought back so hard because they could just see the landscape and what was happening. And people were being intimidated and censored and being told that you can't question this and you got to say that. The American people, I think, responded, and the fever broke in 2024. And so now they have a candidate who's everything that they said in 2020 and 2021 is coming back. But that's what they really believe. I mean, this whole like eight different genders and I am a Christian, but I hate, you know, Christianity. This stuff is crazy. It's crazy. Now, I don't know. Maybe it would work in Oregon, but this is Texas. I know that dog wouldn't hunt in Missouri. I can't believe it would work in Texas.
29: That dog ain't going to hurt and hunt in Texas. God bless Texas. No way. The fact that they think they can spend tens of millions and is insane to me. They have so misjudged the people of Texas. It's actually laughable. Anyway, Eric Schmidt, Missouri Senator, appreciate you. Thanks for being with us. 800-941-SHAWN is our number. You want to be a part of the program.
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4: Do you know there are tens upon tens upon tens of billions of dollars that are unclaimed money owed to you and me? 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We'll get your money for you. 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Be very, very careful. Know that it's very possible there is money out there for you. I found some recently that I'm really happy I looked. 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
5: Partly cloudy, up to 93 on Wednesday. I'm Chief Meteorologist Austin Chaney for WHIO.

Look, everyone needs a safety security plan for you and your family. Now, there are instances where only one option is going to do, and that's a lethal option. According to the FBI, recent statistics, 2022, that is less than 0.01% of all altercations that require that response. So you have a plan that includes firearms, but that's only less than 1% of the time. Now, this is where the technology of BYRNA.com comes in. This launcher has powerful deterrents, tear gas, pepper spray, kinetic rounds. You can hit a target 60 feet away. One shot can incapacitate any attacker for 40 minutes.

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3: 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Our top local story, a deadly crash blocks a road in Montgomery County.
4: Expecting a very warm and muggy night, then big heat continues Wednesday. I'm Chief Meteorologist Austin Chaney. My forecast is coming up.
3: Now WHIO triple team traffic. Once again, I'm not seeing anything happening around the Miami Valley highways. All highways and travel times are running well. It's our top story, a deadly crash in Vandalia this afternoon. News Center 7's Cody Butler is there on Dogleg Road.
5: And Vandalia police did say one person died in this crash. Another person in the vehicle was taken to the hospital. We are working on trying to get more information from them as to what exactly possibly led up to this crash.
3: Firefighters say the road will be closed for several hours. No arrests made this afternoon after SWAT showed up to a home in Montgomery County. Trotwood police were searching for Jamichael Carpenter on Carundu Avenue. They say he attacked a woman and fired two gunshots before running away. If you have any information on Carpenter, you can contact Trotwood police. The National Weather Service elevates a heat advisory to a warning as the feels-like temperatures climb over 100 degrees.
4: We have an extreme heat warning in effect through at least Thursday evening. During the afternoons, we'll see heat index values climbing well in excess of 100 degrees. Stay hydrated and take breaks.
3: Storm Center 7 Chief Meteorologist Austin Chaney has the latest forecast in moments. In Troy, a man is behind bars and a 17-year-old will be tried as an adult for a shooting that left another teen permanently injured. 20-year-old Natus Francis pleaded not guilty to felonious assault and aggravated robbery, while a juvenile court says Carter Miller will be charged as an adult on similar charges. This comes after police found a 16-year-old on Locust Lane back in April with a gunshot wound to the head. They survived and are currently in a care facility.
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3: And to Washington, after a busy final day of its term, the Supreme Court says it will consider on one gun rights case, but declines to hear a different one.
6: The U.S. Supreme Court says they'll hear a case appealing bans on AR-15s and other semi-automatic rifles in Connecticut and Illinois. However, the court also declined to hear cases involving state laws that prohibit 18 to 20-year-olds from owning certain firearms.
3: And that's Fox's Jessica Rosenthal reporting. Taking a look at the live Doppler 7 radar, it's all clear around the Miami Valley. Very hot. It's 89 degrees in Springfield, 90 in Xenia, 91 in downtown Dayton, but it feels like 106 with the heat index. Our next scheduled news in less than 30 minutes and immediately when it breaks. I'm Ian James on 1290 at 95.7 WHIO, Dayton's news and talk. 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
4: Heat is likely on Wednesday. We'll see a high of 93 degrees with a partly cloudy sky. For Thursday, partly cloudy, high of 94. Friday, a slight chance for showers and thunderstorms. Otherwise, still partly cloudy and hot, high of 92. Saturday, scattered thunderstorms possible with a high near 91. And Sunday, more storms, high of 89. I'm Chief Meteorologist Austin Chaney for Dayton's Severe Weather Station, 1290 and 95.7 WHIO.
2: This is Dayton's only 24-hour local weather, traffic, and news station. 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
8: 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The brochures are really fancy, but if something's really wrong, you have a big illness, a big expense, they don't pay. They may pay for routine doctor visits, but something really goes wrong, that premium wasn't worth it.
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0: All right, 25 now till the top of the hour. 800-941-SHAWN if you want to be a part of the program. All right, America, we're celebrating our 250th anniversary, and this milestone is a perfect time to reflect on the enduring relationships with countries that share our values, two in particular, the U.S. and Israel, our greatest ally. You know, President JFK once said, Israel was not created in order to disappear. Israel will endure, it will flourish. Now, those words captured the spirit of a young democracy determined to survive. And, you know, these two nations, thousands of miles apart, yet united by shared values of liberty, freedom, democracy, faith, resilience. And as now we celebrate the 250th year of our independence, our friends in Israel have been under nonstop fire and, you know, densely populated areas with people. You know, they've been hit with all these cluster bombs. Thank God the International Fellowship of Christians and Jews have been on the ground. And they've been providing pretty much all of the humanitarian assistance. There are people that need food and water and shelter and clothing and medications for the elderly. I mean, they're kind of locked in their home. They can't get to a doctor. They have mobile medical clinics. All of this is only possible because of your generosity. And if you go to their new website, it's FlagpinIFCJ. It's one word, FlagpinIFCJ. Go there today. If you can, donate generously. If you can't, they'll send you a free pin anyway. And just let them know that we are thinking of them as they battle radical Islamists, as pretty much they have been fighting their entire existence. Anyway, flagpinifcj.org today. You know, Linda, I was thinking about this today, and then you came up with a genius idea, which I don't say that often. Are you laughing? You're not laughing.
13: If you're about to say what I think you're going to say, I'm going to hat tip Ethan because Ethan texted me and built this. So due credit of genius goes to Ethan.
0: Okay, so between yesterday and today and all of last week and the week before, we have been spending a lot of time on how the Democratic Party gets more and more radicalized. The Graham Platners, the James Tallaricos, the El Sayeds, the Mamdanis, the Grandpa Bernies, the Pocahontases. You know, Mamdani's pretty much the head of the party. and AOC and the Squad and the anti-Semitism and on and on and on. And the bigger issue to me is that there used to be a wing within the Democratic Party that would stand against this radicalism. And that's why I keep saying these are uncharted waters for a midterm election. Let me just play. This has been an evolution into what is now culminating into a party that is so extreme, so radicalized, so out of touch that if you would have asked me 10 years ago if I thought this could happen, I probably would have said no. Shows you how wrong I can be. Listen.
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21: I was on Long Island this weekend visiting a really dear friend, and I was really disturbed. I saw, you know, dozens and dozens of pickup trucks with American flags, which, you know, is also just disturbing because essentially the message was clear. It was, this is my country.
22: Making America great again. When that passed, was never as great as advertised.
23: Racism is part of the foundation of America.
24: My white brothers and sisters do love a 4th of July. It is Independence Day, everybody's barbecuing, it's a thing. I can promise you, black folks, we will take that day off. We will barbecue because we off. But black people, that nobody black I know is really excited about the 4th of July.
0: I mean, to hear that back to back and then put it together with, you know, everything that we've been pointing out about these lunatics, you know, that got elected in New York and Plattner and El Sayed and Tellerico. It's Linda, is it not amazing or what?
13: I think it's heartbreaking. I really feel like, and I've felt this way for some time, and I'm not saying it to be, you know, it's not hyperbole. I'm serious. I would like every single person on this list to go live in a nation that currently is under communist, socialist, dictatorship-like leadership. I want them to go there, and I want them to have to live there for 1 year. And after 1 year, if they think that is a better way of life than what we have going on here, we can talk. But right now, this is all BS ideology from a bunch of woke as a joke people who have no real world experience, do not understand capitalism unless it has to do with their own pocketbook. I think they really need to have a little bit of applied life experience. So go ahead, go and come back and tell me how much better than America it is.
0: How many times have we offered celebrities or actors a one-way ticket to the country?
13: We had it. Scott Shannon did it for us. The jet is ready. Go. Goodbye.
0: The jet is ready. I will pay the way. I'll even include champagne and caviar.
25: Still waiting to fly out all those libs who promised to leave if Trump were elected. The jet is ready. This is the Sean Hannity Show.
13: It's a God's honest truth.
0: Yeah, well, you know, give an example. The left doesn't like that President Trump has taken on Iran, and yet we're told by the people that know that they were literally 12 weeks away from potentially having nuclear, you know, weapons by enriching their 60% uranium to 90%, which is weapons grade. Nobody wants to hear that part. No, you know, all these people that make up lies that either have a microphone in front of them or a camera in front of them. They are spectacular lies because every single source that I have, and I have a lot more sources than they do. Is that a true statement? You know what my life is like. Is that true?
13: Sure, that's true.
0: Okay. Every single person, without exception, has said to me, quote, the president had no choice. That we're talking about Epic Fury. This is after Midnight Hammer. You know, then this insanity of how they define the Trump doctrine drives me up a wall. Anyway, let's get to our phones.
13: My final thought on that is I agree that you have insider information, and that is because of a position that you've earned over 40 years in the political circuit. Where I disagree with the administration's handling of this entire situation, and it is a very sad situation, and my heart breaks for the people of Iran that are under this terrible, you know, Iranian Ayatollah IRGC rule. They need to be quiet. I don't need to hear from CENTCOM. I don't need to wish I had military clearance. I don't need to hear from the president 142 times on the flip-flop of where we're at. Just be quiet and go take care of it. That's it. That's why we elected you. We don't need these daily updates. That, to me, is the biggest problem. The mixed messaging, the lack of consistency. We're dealing with lunatics. It's going to change quite a bit. So just be quiet until it's over, in my humble opinion.
0: I don't disagree. You know, I actually asked the president about this privately, and I don't think he'd mind me sharing the answer. He says, Sean, everything is a negotiation. Every word he utters is a negotiation. It's all part of the process to him. And that kind of defines him, so it makes sense in his case. Let's go to, let's see here, Glenn in Washington. Glenn, how are you?
2: Hi, Sean.
0: Yeah, what's going on?
2: Must be celebrating the Supreme Court's decision on birthright citizenship. I know that they'll continue sending their women here to the United States to have babies, which will be U.S. citizens, and then go to China to be raised. And then when they get old enough, they can come back and vote, maybe be our congressman. Heck, maybe even be the president of the United States.
0: You know what's really sad to me? Do you think if I went to China, now I did go to China with President Trump on his recent trip. I didn't love China, my own personal view. I didn't do much in China. I was told that I would be watched the whole time I was there, so I didn't have a lot of free time to just hang out in a restaurant. I think I went to one little restaurant in the hotel with guys that I work with, and that was the extent of me going out, and otherwise it was just a work trip. But do you think if I went to China and I wanted to buy up farmland, ranch land, or land near military installations, do you think President Xi or anybody in China would allow Sean Hannity to buy up land like we're allowing them to do here?
2: Well, you know he wouldn't. They're
0: of course not.
2: Him on us, just like sending women to the United States to be citizens and then going back to China and be raised by communist leadership. It's just a scam.
0: It makes no sense. The Supreme Court decision, it makes no sense. And it is frustrating because, you know, elections are supposed to have consequences. I do believe the president thought he was making good decisions when he appointed certain people to the Supreme Court that have been huge disappointments, not the least of which is Amy Coney Barrett, not the least of which is Chief Justice Roberts. They're two of my biggest disappointments. Kavanaugh, I have no idea where he's going to come down on anything. It's frustrating. Appreciate the call, Glenn. Michelle, Alaska. Michelle, how are you? Glad you called.
3: Hey, Sean. You had a guest on there yesterday that said he wasn't worried about the Senate seat flipping in Alaska, if it flipping blue. I am an Alaskan. I am very worried about it. We have two senators, Rhino leftist traitor Murkowski, and then also Daniel S. Sullivan, whose seat is up for reelection. Mary Popola, who went one term in the U.S. House, is going against him. She went and visited a little town in Alaska named Petersburg, and out of that town, a guy named Daniel J. Sullivan, after she left, came out and refiled as a Republican, tried to file as Daniel S. Sullivan for the same Senate seat. It was denied by the state of Alaska Department of Elections. He went and hired a lawyer, and there was just an emergency decision for the Alaska Supreme Court that said, yes, now he can be on the ballot. Well, Alaska is ranked choice voting. So this was all concocted by the Democratic Party to take enough votes away from the real Daniel S. Sullivan to put Mary Popola into that Senate seat. So I am very concerned and very worried, and we need the entire United States help to overcome this.
0: You know, I've never liked ranked choice voting at all. The only reason that Lisa Murkowski is still in the Senate is because of ranked choice voting. She would have lost many elections ago. And I'm not sure what it is. There seems when I watch her, listen to her, and when you think of all that President Trump has done for Alaska, especially with energy, you know, opening up energy dominance and ANWR and all the benefits that the people of Alaska will receive themselves, because you don't pay income taxes. state income taxes. You get a check from the government, and the more money the government makes from energy, the more money you're going to get paid from the state of Alaska, right?
3: Well, side note, Sean, our legislator, our state legislator, is taking our PFD and using it to fund the budget, the leftist budget, and they're also blocking all efforts to get that liquid natural gas pipeline going. So Alaska, which used to be a solid red state, is now turning blue. And people, you know, just like people are saying Texas is red and other places are red, well, Alaska used to be red. It is turning blue, and people need to wake up to what's happening. We are losing our country. People need to wake up. Every single conservative out there, every single Christian out there, you need to do whatever it takes to get out to vote, to bring your neighbors. I don't care. We need to, Sean, at this point, we need to fight fire with fire. Because the Democrats...
0: Listen, Michelle, I hope all of our friends in Alaska are listening to you. I am fascinated with your state. I'm fascinated with people that live off the grid. I'm fascinated with life below zero. I'm fascinated with Deadliest Catch. I'm fascinated, you know, it's a life I kind of dream that one day I'll live that I know I'm never going to live. So I live vicariously through people that do live that life. But this is a big election. This is important. It matters. And you're right. That's a dirty trick. Typical. Not shocking to me. Michelle, appreciate the call. 800-941 Sean is our number. You know, if you try to open your business, one of the first things you will discover is, oh, this law requires this insurance and then that insurance and then this insurance, which means you have to deal with this agent, that agent, 15 agents before you can even open the doors to your business. Honestly, you know, dealing with insurance can sometimes be worse than dealing with the healthcare system. 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
30: Partly cloudy up to 93 on Wednesday. I'm Chief Meteorologist Austin Chaney for WHIO.

0: That's going to wrap things up for today. All right, we are watching elections. This lunatic leftist radical Democrat in Colorado, we'll watch that closely. We'll get analysis of how far left the Democratic Party has gone, what impact it will have in the midterm. Also, the great one, Mark Levin, Riley Gaines on the Supreme Court decision about men and women's sports, and Erin McGuire, and much more. 9 Eastern, Hannity on Fox. See you then. Back here tomorrow. Thank you for making this show possible. Hey, want to do something meaningful with lasting impact this Independence Day? Hey, take less than 10 minutes, read the Declaration of Independence. 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
3: Let's say you got a kid who's going to be off to college this fall or is already in, and you're just really frustrated how much it's going to cost. 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
7: 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Our top local story, crews blocking a road in Montgomery County after a deadly crash.
8: Expecting a very warm and muggy night, then big heat continues Wednesday. I'm Chief Meteorologist Austin Chaney. My forecast is coming up.
7: Now, WHIO triple team traffic. If you're out and about this evening, there shouldn't be anything on the roadways to slow you down. Travel times should be normal across the Miami Valley. It's our top story. One person is dead and another is hurt in a crash in Vandalia this afternoon. This was a one-car crash on Dog Leg Road just before 4. Cops say one person was ejected and another had to be removed from the wreckage. Firefighters say the road will be closed for a while. We'll update you as we get more information. It's another hot one across the area today. High humidity making for dangerous temperatures through this week.
8: We have an extreme heat warning in effect through at least Thursday evening. During the afternoons, we'll see heat index values climbing well in excess of 100 degrees. Stay hydrated and take breaks.
7: Storm Center 7 Chief Meteorologist Austin Chaney has the latest forecast in moments. Staying in Montgomery County, one person is hurt in a gas leak on Far Hills Avenue in Washington Township. News Center 7's James Brown has more.
9: Yeah, the chief told me the CO2 problem came from a unit in the basement. At one point, there were about 24 medics and firefighters here, as was CenterPoint Energy, trying to make sure that that leak was stopped.
7: Extra medics were brought in to help firefighters with the heat. We now know the name of the man who was found dead in the Great Miami River earlier this month. The body of 39-year-old Zona Bolin was found by fishermen on June 13th. We have yet to learn how they died. We'll continue to follow this as we learn more.
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7: A Columbus man accused of killing a woman on Saturday will need $8 million to get out of jail.
11: A Franklin County judge issued the bond for 42-year-old Michael Johnson for the murder of Tiffany Creech. Cops say they found Creech at a home suffering from multiple injuries and believes Johnson beat her with a bat. A minor victim was also found and taken to a hospital for their injuries.
7: WHIO's Will Harris reporting. Taking a look at the live Doppler 7 radar, it's all clear around the Miami Valley. Still hot. It's 86 in Urbana, 87 in Eaton, and 88 in downtown Dayton, but it feels like 107. Our next scheduled news in less than 30 minutes and immediately when it breaks. I'm Ian James on 1290 and 95.7 WHIO, Dayton's News and Talk. 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
8: More heat is likely on Wednesday. We'll see a high of 93 degrees with a partly cloudy sky. For Thursday, partly cloudy, high of 94. Friday, a slight chance for showers and thunderstorms. Otherwise, still partly cloudy and hot, high of 92. Saturday, scattered thunderstorms possible with a high near 91. And Sunday, more storms, high of 89. I'm Chief Meteorologist Austin Chaney for Dayton Severe Weather Station, 1290 and 95.7 WHIO.
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